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0: back into hour number two of Louisville Sports Live. A little J-Roo the Damager bringing us back from the break. And we do it at LSL, all things U of L football, basketball, and recruiting. And the best hip-hop rejoins in the city of Louisville.
1: I'm biased. That's what we do.
0: That is exactly what we do.
1: It's our thing.
0: All right. Do-do-do-do-do-do-do-do. DBT draft. Taylor Lynch, you're at the podium.
1: All right.
0: Again, we have Sosa, Smith, and Williams.
1: Okay.
0: The first pick of the TBT draft, Taylor Lynch is drafting.
1: Ray Spalding.
0: Ooh, love it. Very good pick. Mm-hmm. Like that. Okay, okay. I can get with that.
2: Ray Spalding, lot of upside.
0: Todd.
2: The Measurables are off the chart.
0: I would love. They get so mad at each other.
2: Oh, I know.
0: Oh, I love it.
2: Got a lot of size, a lot of athleticism.
0: Todd. Every time I see him, that's all I do.
2: All right. So
0: I'm
2: your
0: going
2: pick.
0: With Rain Smith.
2: Ooh. Okay.
0: Shop shooter from Australia.
2: All right. I like it. Now, are you keeping track here?
0: No, I'm not.
2: You're writing this down.
0: I wish I had a paper and pen, but I don't.
2: Do you have the notes app on your telephone?
0: Bro, I'm not doing that.
2: Jeez, brother, this guy stinks.
0: I just envisioned the meme when you said that. What a nerd. This guy stinks. Oh. Eli's got it.
2: Okay, thank you, Eli.
0: You're
2: someone's
0: there.
2: Prepared.
0: All right, so Ray Spalding, Rain Smith.
2: Okay, all right.
0: What you got?
2: Quentin Snyder.
0: Oh, I like that. Okay. Have another guard. Listen, this team last year did not have enough shooters, and they did not have enough athleticism.
2: Mm-hmm.
0: Ooh. I'm going to go with

0: assuming that he can do this, because I know they were trying to get him last year, Jordan Wora.
1: Ooh, I like that. I like that. That's a good one. Yeah. Yeah, that's a really good one.
0: So now we have the roster of five. Again, for the sake of this, we're just doing 10, an even 10.
1: Okay.
0: So we're having the TBT roster draft. Feel free to chime in. Text line 3831939. You can give us a call at 8150939. Texter, draft Zan Payne. What do they call the 257th pick in the NFL
1: Mr. draft? Mr. Irrelevant.
0: There you go.
1: Hey-o.
0: You know what? Maybe if we did, if that meant his dad had to come so we could all heckle. We could do that. Ooh, the other text for Jordan Wora and
1: Stephen Enoch.
0: That was going to be my next pick.
1: There you go.
0: All right, so who do you got?
1: Dwayne Sutton.
0: Oh, another banger. GM Taylor Lynch, ladies and gentlemen. All right, so I am piggybacking off the text for here. That was my big man. We needed to be younger, too. We needed better shooting, and we needed to get younger. I'm going with Stephen Enoch. So now we are through four rounds.
1: Okay.
0: Who else you working with? Now, you could still draft players that I've drafted.
1: Yeah.
0: You need to get some shooters on your squad.
1: I know.
0: Because Russ Smith, you would have to think Russ Smith and Edgar Soster are not going to be playing major minutes.
1: No.
0: Pushing their late 30s.
1: No. Wayne Blackshear.
0: Love it. That's another really good pick. Solid player. 1,000-point score.
1: Mm-hmm.
0: Didn't get enough love, my opinion.
1: Nope. Not at all.
0: I'm wanting to find like a slasher type. I might need to phone a friend over here.
1: Okay.
0: Who is a slasher? Over the last 5 years, he's got to be, you know, in their 20s, younger.
1: Darius Perry. Does that do anything for you?
0: Potentially. I like that. I like that. I need somebody with a little more height. So I'm drafting Ray Spalding.
1: Okay. All right.
0: Because that's a great pick. Ooh, text line. Oh, another.
1: Oh.
0: How did we?
1: The Warrior.
0: Speaking of Strebel.
1: Yeah. Carlique Jones.
0: Yes.
1: That's a good one.
0: And that reminds me, who are you drafting next? Because I got my next one.
1: Ryan McMahon.
0: Boom. I'm going with Carlique's running mate in the backcourt, who played last year, David Johnson.
1: I like that one. I almost went David Johnson.
0: Because he's kind of the slasher as well, can get to the rim. Mm-hmm. Didn't shoot it particularly well in the TBT. But I think that's the perfect – he's right in the wheelhouse of athletic, young, still aspiring. He's been very successful overseas. I think he played in Australia this year in the NBL.
1: Mm.
0: So he's still hooping.
1: Got my next one.
0: What you got? Who you working with?
1: Trey Lewis.
0: Yes! Yes! And this is great because we're on the same brainwave. His running mate, who has since retired, Damian Lee.
1: Mm-hmm. Oh, that would be great. Give them the welcome that they deserve.
0: Talk about, and then you talk about getting the attendance up.
1: Yeah.
0: It's been solid attendance in TBT standards. Obviously, Louisville's leading the way with the largest crowd ever. But I think if you get those guys in there, I think our draft is done. I think that's seven.
1: Mm-hmm.
0: So we had a mix of players, Carlique Jones, Stephen Enoch. Did you go with Darius Perry, or were you just trying to help me out?
1: I was trying to help you out.
0: So, but you're not

0: I didn't even know tickets were on sale.
1: See, so exactly. That was another issue, was that it was so fast. Like, how about you, let's build it up a little bit and then have a 24-hour period where everybody knows what's going on. They get their bearings of the new structure, and then let's go.
0: They're just calling it the non-alumni bracket.
1: Okay. So who is in the alumni bracket outside of, obviously, Louisville, the team up the road, Syracuse, and Seton Hall?
0: Let's see. Okay. Yes, the team up the road, Louisville, Kansas State, Purple Rain.
1: Okay.
0: JHX Hoops, the Kansas alumni team. Aftershocks, the Wichita State. And the Enchantment, which is the New Mexico alumni team. There are two more spots that have not been announced yet.
1: Interesting.
0: We know six of the eight teams in the alumni bracket.
1: Interesting. Okay. All right.
0: And then we have, let's see. Yeah, we don't know the other teams in the other side of the bracket.
1: Texter mentions Kyle Keurig. He's still playing overseas.
0: Great one, but he is still playing overseas.
1: I think he played in the first year. He didn't do.
0: Did he?
1: Yeah. He didn't. He had some open looks that just didn't go down. Mm. But this has the potential to take off. So the first game is in Lexington. Second game will be at Freedom Hall. It's going to be on Fox or Fox Sports 1. And then the third game would be back in Lexington.
0: So we just need to sweep and then not have to go back.
1: Exactly. And it is funny. It's so funny how things are so cyclical. Like, I've always enjoyed the TBT, and I'm going to get excited about it. Mm-hmm. And I'm going to be super pumped up, just like I was when I told myself I wasn't going to get it worked up because it was just an alumni game. But when you see the team up the roads, alumni, you see their fans, like, you just, the juices get flowing and your blood
0: you
1: gets
0: just get angry again.
1: Yes, exactly. In late July, this is a perfect little appetizer for the season ahead. It's a perfect appetizer before football gets going. And I'm super excited for it. However, the chestiness coming from the arch rivals mirrors our excitement when we had 12 and 52 at the helm and there wasn't much to get excited about for the real basketball team.
0: Oh, absolutely.
1: The vibes have totally shifted, a total 180 in terms of the ticket sales smack was prominent because they won the home court advantage for game three if necessary. And just the trash talk is back and you're like, yeah, well, we're talking about being top 15, top 10, having a deep run in the tournament, having the number one portal class. What are you guys talking about? Whiffing, missing out on targets, your coach being weird. That's nice to see you all back.
0: Giving guys kisses.
1: All right, did you ever get your
0: smooch?
1: Did you ever get your seventh player?
0: Yeah.
1: Who'd you settle on?
0: I told you, dang Adele.
1: Oh, that's right. My bad. Gosh. All right.
0: Pay attention. It's like I talk and you just don't even hear me.
1: Whose team wins? Mine.
0: Well, probably. I mean,
1: Ray Spalding's going to have some more offended.
0: I mean, you stole one of mine because you can't have an original thought. So
1: ooh. Smack talk.
0: TBT mock draft smack talk. We're so lame.
1: Let's go. Quickly, before we transition into football to wrap things up, have you seen this new tournament or this new invitational?
0: I saw something on the Twitters about it.
1: So it is it's an invitational. It's in the early stages. It's being talked about. Nothing's been signed. Nothing's official. And it is geared towards having blue bloods in this invitational. It's called the Diamond Classic or something. It's the Diamond. I want to give you the.
0: I think you're right.
1: The exact.
0: I think it's the Diamond Classic.
1: Diamond Cup. And

0: Arizona.
1: So it should be a chalice then.
2: Ooh, the diamond chalice. That'd be awesome if they started calling, they stopped calling them cups and started calling them chalices. Diamond encrusted chalice cup.
1: Which is just another word for cup. It's like calling it the ACC conference.
2: Oh, I know. Oh, it's just the ACCC.
1: Oh, really? Really?
2: So you've got Arizona, team up the road, North Carolina, Kansas, Gonzaga, UConn, Indiana, and Michigan in this. I think they're going for eight teams.
1: Okay.
2: My argument is, T-Money, if Arizona and Indiana and Michigan are in it, your Louisville Cardinals need to be getting some run.
1: I would agree.
2: If Arizona's a blue blood, Michigan's a blue, come on, bro.
1: It would be planned for 2027.
2: And I did check because there's some other people. And at first I was like, well, wait a minute, because Louisville is in the Players Era Tournament. And it would
1: correct.
2: Be. However, there's some other teams that are also in the Players Era Tournament that are scheduled to be in this thing.
1: Yeah, so you can play in both because Louisville was signed to be in the Players for four seasons.
2: Correct, correct. Texter said, I would do everything I could to get everyone back from that Damian Lee trade team except for I can't get Donovan, of course. Yeah.
1: Yeah.
2: Man, can you imagine if you trotted out there Damian Lee, Trey Lewis, Ray Spalding, Dwayne Sutton.
1: Ooh.
2: Attendance would be off the
1: absolutely.
2: Chain. That'd be a good squad.
1: Get to see that team win the title they should have been able to compete for.
2: Yeah. I'm already like getting amped up for that one just because it's just the smack talk's going to be out of control. And then again, you had the Harrison twins that hit those threes late.
1: Mm-hmm.
2: I was like, that's it. I'm never watching another game live. I'm not doing it.
1: Get ready, Tim. He's going to be walking for the TBT game.
2: What do you think I should do for the game and Corrupt Arena this season? I think I know what I'm going to do.
1: I don't know. Watch it like a normal person. Look, PK has done.
2: You're supposed to have my back and be supportive.
1: Listen, I am supportive of you to a point. Like, PK has shown you he can win that game.
2: But not on the road.
1: But it also wasn't lopsided.
2: True.
1: So I think he has shown you enough for you to watch the second half. Give yourself a break. Don't watch the first half yet. Don't jump right back in. Just dip your toe in this season. Just watch the second half.
2: You could maybe talk me into that if it was a home game. But I don't want to turn on the TV and listen to all those fans.
1: Well, don't turn on the TV. Listen right here on 93.9 The Ville, your home for Louisville basketball.
2: Ooh, nice segue.
1: And just listen to Paul call the second half of the game.
2: I'm not going to be able to watch it. Now,
1: that's what I'm saying. Don't watch it. Listen to
2: or
1: it.
2: Or listen. Or do
1: just listen
2: live.
1: To it. This is your first.
2: Why can't we do what we did this past year? You watch, I react, you tell me what's going on, and then we get to, you know, celebrate.
1: I'm trying to wean you off of this and get you to a spot where
2: we win and erupt.
1: Take a walk and listen to the game while you walk.
2: No.
1: Because then you're already walking. If it gets bad, just take your headphones out.
2: Somebody's going to think I'm having convulsions.
1: If they know you, they'll think nothing of it.
2: Well, they would probably. I got neighbor buddies. I got neighbor buddies that'll listen. They would probably be driving around telling me the score.
1: Just honking the horn. Yeah.
2: Ethan, what are you doing? You watching the game? Oh, really?
1: No, I'm telling you.
2: Oh, you don't want to watch until it's over with? It's 59:54 or 5 minutes ago.
1: You take your walk. You listen to Paul. When it gets to be too much, you just pop the headphones out and you turn the phone off and you disconnect. I think you try this year. I think you try.
2: But it was so liberating this year. You don't understand. Tim's wife yells down, "The game's over." We look at each other. Our eyes meet with anticipation. We gallop over to the iPad.
1: Gallop.
2: Turn it over with our hands strategically over the score to see Louisville's name in bold.
1: In bold.
2: The exuberant joy that was emitted from our lungs.
1: You guys.
2: Dude, I'm telling you. We watched the 83 Dream Game. And we had bad internet connection. It kept buffering.
1: You two just held up in a bunker.
2: And it was crazy because
1: the 83
2: game. But it was weird because we did the crossover from like YouTube TV to YouTube.
1: Yeah.
2: And then we were both paranoid because it kept buffering. We're like, we can't turn this off YouTube. And then all of a sudden, YouTube TV comes on, you know, it has YouTube for you, and then it goes back to the channels you always watch, and then we see the score of the game.
1: And then you just,
2: But I'll tell you what, dude. Once we found out, you know, we went back and watched it, and like you told me we were up by 20, I was like, what? I would have had an epic meltdown.
1: Yeah, you would have.
2: What game you would have had 4 points?
1: Yeah.
2: I mean, I would have gone ballistic.
1: You would have melted down. Completely melted down.
2: But the beautiful thing was, you see that score? And it's celebration mode, baby. Let's get it. Texter, agree with you 100%. Michigan is not a blue blood in basketball. Get out of here. Same way with Arizona. Arizona is a very
1: I don't know when we started
2: program.
1: Just including Arizona when we mentioned teams. Like, you really want to complain about somebody? Let's complain about IU.
2: Yeah.
1: Sorry, why are you included?
2: I mean, they're a blue blood, but they're just not relevant.
1: Not since TV was in color.
2: Yeah. Texter said, if it weren't for that Butler kid having the game of his life and going 10 for 10 and 30 points, PK wins that first game. Oh, yeah. I forgot about that. And we finally, in the game at the Yum Center, we finally had a game where we had the best player on the court, and we had a couple of guys go off for career nights. Michael had dropped 29. Conwell balled out. It was about damn time that we did that for once. When was the last time we had the best player on the court?
1: It's been a while. Year?
2: But yeah, Texter, you make a great point. Lamont Butler was 10 for 10, 6 for 6 from 3. The next game against Ohio State, like, he fouled out and had like 2 points, going like 1 of 8 from the field. Of course. Of course. But yes, I do think certainly both Taylor in football and basketball, your Louisville Cardinals are expected to beat their arch rival again, making that 3 times in a row in football.
1: Yeah. As it should be.
2: And then it would be the first time since 2008.
1: Ugh.
2: Louisville would get a win against the team up the road in their building.
1: Fingers crossed, man. That would be great.
2: Talk about
1: the angst that they're feeling with this offseason, and then
2: multiply that. You talk about throwing gas on the fire, dude.
1: Because then not only
2: meltdown,
1: not only is that 2 in a row, but that's also losing at home, and you had a not great offseason, and you didn't have a fantastic portal class, and your head coach is weird, and now you have to deal with that. Like,
2: I have a great idea that I just thought about potentially.
1: Mm-hmm.
2: Potentially.
1: Mm-hmm.
2: And this is going to make zero sense, and I'm not saying I would do this.
1: Okay.
2: This would make zero sense given my
1: history
2: with this
1: game. You're really setting this up well.
2: You and I put in for a credential and go to the game and watch it live together.
1: If it were here, yeah. I have no desire to go back to that barn that they call an arena and watch a game. I don't care how good their bootleg ice cream is. I have no desire to go to that place. It is literally a barn. And not like in the nostalgic way that Fog Allen Fieldhouse is a barn. No, it's literally just a barn.
2: So you wouldn't even consider... Like, I'm not saying I like that was...
1: Hell no. Also, driving through Lexganistan, it's like they built the city and realized afterwards that they need roads. It is the worst city. I won't even call it municipality because it's not even big enough to be a city.
2: It's a town. It's a cute little town.
1: Yeah, it's the worst town to drive in. And then they shoehorn that barn of a arena right in the middle of it. And good luck trying to find a place to park. No, it's a dump.
2: Okay, never mind.
1: I have no desire to go to Lexganistan. Now, if that game were here, sure. We could do it. And maybe that will be the next time you watch.
2: When the game is back here. If we beat them up there, I would watch it.
1: I will go with you we'll credential, and I'll go with you. I don't think you can watch that game as a credentialed media member. I don't think you can do it.
2: Maybe we'd have to go stand somewhere. Yeah, I couldn't sit there and not say. I mean, I just couldn't.
1: No, I don't think you could do it.
2: But see, that's why I would propose the road game, because I'd have to behave like I wouldn't be screaming and hooting and hollering.
1: I remember the first game I was credentialed media for was the Notre Dame game, Satterfield's first season.
2: Oh, very cool atmosphere for that one.
1: And I had never been in the press box before. And so I was in the press box and I walked out on the landing where all the TV cameras are, and it was me and Patty Ice. And
0: brother,
1: they started the they just finished the alma mater, and we had done the CARDS go Cards go, and I started to do the go and I'm like, oh, and Pat's just laughing. He's like, yeah, you can't do that up here. That would be you.
2: Yes. Without a doubt. And I'd have to, like, go on a walk in the arena.
1: We'd just be down in the belly of the Yum Center, walking through the
2: hallways. Listening to the crowd's reaction. Yeah. And be like, this is good, right?
1: I just pop out of one of the openings, just check the score. Walk back under.
2: Thumbs up or thumbs down?
1: Wife's like, how was the game? I don't know. I did about 17 laps around the...
2: We walked 21,000 steps.
1: Of the corridors of the Yum Center.
2: And the bowels.
1: The bowels of the Yum.
2: Oh, goodness gracious.
1: Ethan thought he could handle it, but he couldn't.
2: Yes.
1: I thought I was stronger.
2: Texter said the best thing the Fab Five did was take out Mashburn and the Kayets. Did Rothstein put that blue blood bracket together? What does he have us? Does he have us 15th in his top 45, I think?
1: Rothstein? Let's see.
2: And then I promise we'll talk football.
1: No, you're right. Let me find old John Rothstein.
2: So while you're doing that, this is March. While you're doing that...
1: This was from yesterday, right? His 45 live, is that what you're talking about?
2: Yep. I think we're 15.
1: Let's see. John Rothstein's 45, 2026, off-season edition.
2: Volume 2.
1: All right. He's got your University of Louisville Cardinals at 15th.
2: Okay. How do you feel about that?
1: It's
2: like whatever.
1: A little low for my liking, but that's
2: say
1: okay.
2: Around 12.
1: His projected starting five: Shellstad, Woolley, Knox, Flagaris, Badunga.
2: Yeah. That's about it. That's a pretty solid and athletic starting five. Defensive-minded starting five. It's so weird, man. I'm back all in on defense and not as much on the three-point shooting. It's weird.
1: Absolutely. Well, because we saw what happens when you go all in on three-point shooting.
2: You're right.
1: What happens? The team up the road, 40th in John Rothstein's 45.
2: See, you know what? I think that's pretty accurate. I don't think they're as terrible as we want them to be. I think they do have some good pieces. I think Moreno comes back. I think the two guards that they got are good. But I could see
1: Diallo and Wilkins.
2: Yeah, I think 40, around 40. Again, I don't think they're top 25 good. Don't think they're second weekend good. They're not a threat for a Final Four or anything, but there's talent on there. Maybe they can win just enough to keep them around.
1: That's what I want.
2: Like, no, because I don't want them going deep in the tournament.
1: No, I just want them to be a first round and out.
2: But I think they get some fire.
1: Like, they make the tournament.
2: Well, hell, there's so many teams they have to.
1: So they could go first or second round and be out.
2: That would be great if they were the first of, like, the next first four. they're playing on, like, True TV at 6:10, you know? And
1: yes.
2: And but they don't even know how to read, like, the fans don't even know how to read the bracket yet. Because it's so new, they're like, do we play?
1: How do they?
2: Are we in Dayton? No.
1: No.
2: Where are we now? So if we win, we have to play this team, but we're still not in the tournament yet.
1: I want them to perennially be round of 64, round of 32, round of 32, round of 64. Like,
2: but I think that gets him canned.
1: I don't know, man.
2: Well, if Barnhart was still going to be there, then I'm with you.
1: Yeah.
2: But with the new AD, they lose in the first round.
1: Depends on who the new AD is. What kind of AD do they get in there?
2: Whoever the new AD is, give Pope some time.
1: Yes, give him at least 3 to 5 years,
2: at least
1: to you know get his guys in. You know he's got to implement his system. It's going to take time. He's going to need everybody. Don't jump off the Titanic.
2: Oh boy!
1: Just yet, BBN. Like. You just got to give him time. I mean, they really had to twist his arm to get him there.
2: I'm just so glad. I know they're glad that they ran Calipari off. You know, it was great. That's what they needed to do.
1: It is. It is. It's a fresh start for them.
2: But I'm with you. A lot of time. He's got to build the foundation.
1: Yep,
2: he's
1: absolutely.
2: He's got to get his guys in.
1: Yeah. He's got to get his guys in there.
2: Yeah. They're going to have some book clubs.
1: It's not going to happen overnight.
2: Yeah. It's not. I mean, we live in this microwave society where
1: he's building a program. And he's doing it the right way.
2: Oh, that's another one. Oh, I need to take a bath. Oh, okay. All right. Do you want to talk a little football now?
1: We can. I can keep making fun of them, though.
2: Well, sure. Yeah. They're going to have a book club.
1: Exactly.
2: Book of the month?
1: Yes. I'm going to read a lot of encouraging books.
2: All right. I'm going to ask you this. You're the resident football expert.
1: Okay.
2: Is it going forward, before the college football playoff inevitably expands to 24, is this year college football playoff or bust for Louisville football? Why or why not?
1: I mean, it feels that way.
2: Yeah,
1: it really feels that way. It feels like we've been building toward this. We've kind of been close to it. We've been like all, right on the brink, and then something happens. You lose a couple games. You know, it feels like we have been in an era of college football where it doesn't feel like you can build something. You either are good or you're not. There is no more. You know, a couple years to build it up and get to that point. But it really feels like Jeff has been building to this point where now, this season, I think they've got the right mix of guys. They've got the right there's not really an area where you look at this team and you go, wow, there's really a deficiency there. Like, I think this is the first time where they will be able to put it all together. And you should get to the playoff with the amount of talent that they have on this roster, complementary talent that they have on this roster. It's not going to be the defense has got to lead the way. The offense has got to figure it out. I think you're going to be able to complement each other for the first time, probably since Jeff has been here, really.
2: Even with the new quarterback?
1: I think even with, yeah.
2: Okay.
1: I think so. Because he's got some fantastic skill position players around him.
2: Oh, yeah. Oh, yeah. What can Brown do for you?
1: Exactly.
2: All right, so we'll dig into this as the football season, you know, approaches, certainly during the summer. Toughest opponents. Obviously, it's in week one with Ole Miss. That's the crown jewel of the schedule. I would think we're in agreement that SMU is the second. So who are the maybe third, fourth, and fifth toughest opponents, in your opinion, before we kind of do a deep dive into the opposition later this summer?
1: I think Wake Forest is going to be a sneaky game.
2: Okay.
1: I think they're going to be a much improved team this season. I like their head coach. I think they're going to be pretty good. At Georgia Tech, that first weekend in November, that's going to be a tough game. Georgia Tech, Brent Key, they've just been building things. And those are probably the two, when I look outside of Ole Miss and SMU, those are the two games I look at and go, yeah, those are going to be games that could be a little difficult. I'm not really concerned at North Carolina. They don't bother me. That'll be interesting, those storylines. Petrino.
2: Oh, yeah.
1: And North Carolina and Louisville and, you know, Pittsburgh.
2: Yeah, it's at home.
1: It's at home. If it was at Pitt, we've documented the struggles Louisville's had.
2: Oh, the struggles we had at home last year, three losses.
1: I know. That one doesn't necessarily worry me. Stanford at home doesn't really worry me. At Syracuse doesn't. I mean, Florida State always has the ability to be a difficult game. I just don't really know what I make of Florida State.
2: Dude, I love the fact that they're at home. You have some attractive home matchups.
1: Yeah.
2: And, you know, Florida State still could be mid again.
1: Yeah.
2: But it's Florida State, the brand.
1: But it's still
2: Florida
1: State. Still a name. Absolutely.
2: Yes.
1: At Raleigh's always weird.
2: So now you're kind of linking up to what I'm thinking. I definitely go Ole Miss 1, SMU 2, Gap, Georgia Tech. Other gap at NC State, then Wake Forest. I'm with you that Wake Forest is a really good team, a sneaky good team. I think they were 9-4 last year.
1: Mm-hmm.
2: Their coach, I think he came from Oregon State.
1: Yep,
2: did a hell of a job his first year. But we've just got to avoid dropping a game we have no business dropping. To your point earlier, I think with the talent amassed on both sides of the ball, it's almost like, I don't want to say it's like it were, the talent is so good that we can't not lose a game like that.
1: Yeah.
2: But I do think on both sides of the ball, with this schedule, you could play a C-plus game and sneak by, whereas last year, if you played a C-plus game, you'd lose.
1: Yeah.
2: I think the talent differential, granted, we're healthy, but I really do think, Taylor, that with the added dimension of our quarterback being able to make plays with his legs, and that was simply something that Miller Moss would never do.
1: No.
2: Or couldn't do, whatever. That wasn't in the offensive playbook for the quarterback to be a run threat. That was going to open up so much more in the playbook for Louisville's offense.
1: And I think the positioning, too, of the Wake Forest and NC State games, between SMU and Florida State, if you're going to have one of those games, that can be a dangerous spot.
2: Yeah.
1: You play Ole Miss, you come home, you play Villanova, then you've got SMU, and then you have Wake. Now, Wake is at home, which is good. Then you go to Raleigh.
2: But if you go with Taylor's power rankings, Louisville's three of their toughest four opponents are the three toughest opponents are in the first 4 weeks.
1: Mm-hmm.
2: Hell, if you include NC State in there, you could say four of the toughest are in the first 5 weeks.
1: I'm telling you, if Louisville gets out of September at 3-1, I think it's Katie bar the door for what
2: 11-1
1: they're going to be able to do. Yeah. And if they beat Ole Miss,
2: you just have to.
1: You want to talk about expectation.
2: Like, oh, yeah. But you have to go. Like this texter, honestly, every team we play scares me. Brahm has shown he's capable of losing to any
1: power
2: four.
1: That's very true.
2: Yeah. And as much as I want to say, I'm looking at the schedule, as much as I want to say, Syracuse on the road, Stanford at home, Pitt. Like, as much as I want to do that, like, we can't. We can't.
1: No. And if you do have the start to the season that we think we could have, that we hope to have, then when you get into late October and November and you're playing Syracuse and Stanford and North Carolina and Pittsburgh, you're going to have to hold yourself to your own standard when you go out and play these games.
2: Mm-hmm.
1: Like, you're going to have to play against yourself if these other teams have the type of year that we think they may have.
2: But when that has happened, Louisville has not fared very well.
1: Correct. And that has to change.
2: So here is something that I was looking at. So SMU, before we play the Mustangs, they're at Florida State on a Monday night, Labor Day weekend, the day after we play Ole Miss.
1: Yep.
2: Then they welcome in the, I want to say they're the Anteaters of UC Davis.
1: Okay, that sounds right.
2: Before they play the Cards. So they're not going to be, they're not going to be battle tested at all. As we, let's see, Wake Forest, the Demon Deacons, before they come to town, they play Akron, then at Purdue, and then Miami. So Wake Forest could be beat. They play Miami on a Friday night before coming to L&N Stadium. So they're going to be battle-tested. Purdue's not any good, but still on the road at a Big Ten school. And then, of course, last year's number two team, the Hurricanes, they welcome them to Winston-Salem before they come.
1: No Clemson. No Miami on the schedule for Louisville.
2: Got to take advantage.
1: Mm-hmm.
2: Got to. NC State, before they play the Cards. Virginia in Brazil.
1: That's so weird.
2: Yeah. Week zero, dude. I'm sure it's a decent payday as well.
1: I bet.
2: Richmond at Vanderbilt, App State, then Louisville.
1: Cards will play North Carolina this season for the first time since 2017.
2: Wow. And that was when Lamar torched him down there in Chapel Hill.
1: 47-35.
2: Defense was bad that year.
1: Cards are 5-3 all time against North Carolina.
2: Florida State, the Cards will play them on a Friday night. The Seminoles will have played New Mexico State, SMU, at Alabama, Central Arkansas, and Virginia. And that would be their second road game of the year. So on Tuscaloosa, 2 weeks later, 3 weeks later, excuse me, at Louisville. So they will be tested as well. And we're going to know a thing about those teams as they come in, too. Maybe, I mean, that Florida State team that wasn't any good beat Alabama.
1: Yeah.
2: Don't see that happening again in Tuscaloosa, but crazier things have happened. Syracuse plays New Hampshire, Cal, at Pitt, at UConn, at Virginia, then welcomes the Cards. to the JMS Wireless Dome.
1: Haven't played Syracuse since 2022.
2: Yeah. Oh, I think
1: we got smacked in that game.
2: They did, or we did?
1: We did. 31-7.
2: That was the game that we started the season, right? Was it the first game of the year? I mean, yep, Satterfield, because he'd never had the team ready to play.
1: Nope.
2: Don't miss that.
1: No, not at all.
2: You want to see? Let's see who. Let's see who Sat Daddy plays.
1: Ooh, old Cincinnati.
2: Yes. So what did they? Did they lose like five straight or something last year?
1: Yeah, I think so. Because they started out five and one or 6-1 or something like that.
2: I mean, there was. I think they got ranked maybe for a week.
1: Mm-hmm.
2: They did, because people were like, "Oh, look at that! Satterfield has Cincinnati ranked, and Louisville's not."
1: Yep.
2: The Bearcats, Boston College, Western Carolina, Miami, Ohio, Kansas State at Arizona, at West Virginia, Texas Tech, Utah at Houston, at Iowa State, Colorado, Miami, Ohio, Kansas State at Arizona, at West Virginia, Texas Tech, Utah at Houston, at Iowa State, Colorado at BYU. I mean,
1: regular murderer's row in the non-con.
2: I mean, that has 6-6, 5-7 written all over it. But I'm with you, man. I think I'm finally getting on board with you and the higher expectations for Louisville football. I do think, given the investment, given in the long-term contract extension and the resources at Brohm's disposal, I think that's very fair to say college football playoff or bust. That is not to say. Now, just we're talking hypotheticals 3 or 4 months ahead of the season. Is 9-3 a disappointing year upcoming?
1: I think so, because I have a hard time finding 3 losses on the schedule.
2: That's fair. Does Louisville make the playoff at 10-2? Lost to Ole Miss and a loss to any ACC school. Let's say they're 10-3 with a loss in the ACC title game to Miami, who's the number one team in the league anyways. So Louisville's 10-2, heading to play Miami, who's 10-2, 11-1. Louisville loses a competitive game. They finish 10-3, but are the second best team in the ACC.
1: I don't think with 3 losses, regardless of how they come, Louisville gets into the playoff this year.
2: That's right, because Miami had 2 losses.
1: I think if Louisville is 11-1 and loses in the ACC title to Miami and finishes 11-2,
2: the 2 losses would be to Miami and Ole Miss.
1: Ole Miss. Then I think they're in.
2: Let's say SMU's good, but they're 9-3.
1: Mm-hmm.
2: You know, there's a bunch of teams that are 7-5. They're not ranked.
1: It's really going to depend on what happens with the other teams on Louisville's schedule. Because outside of SMU.
2: Yep, I know.
1: This is not a very strong schedule. This is the perfect schedule for Louisville to just run through. Like if we're being honest here, this is a schedule that they should run through. They should have a good game against SMU and hopefully come out on top of that one.
2: That is a really good emerging rivalry.
1: Like, but one that Louisville needs to win.
2: Oh yeah.
1: And I think you play Ole Miss tough, you leave it all out there, and whatever happens in that game happens, and then you get into conference play, and you've got to beat the daylights out of some of these teams.
2: Mm-hmm.
1: Because I agree with you, this schedule looks very 7-5, 6-6 laden in terms of the teams that Louisville's going to play.
2: And, you know, hypothetically, again, let's say Louisville upsets Ole Miss, shocks the world. The following night, in front of the nation, SMU handles Florida State in Tallahassee. SMU gets ranked. Mm-hmm. Louisville solidly in the top 10 or outside the top 10. SMU solidly in the top 20.
1: That's great for the league.
2: You beat SMU.
1: Yeah.

0: would be should be a marquee 3:30 kick.
1: Yep.
0: 7 o'clock, hopefully. You're 3-0.
1: Yeah.
0: Wins over two ranked teams. All that momentum, dude, can snowball in absolutely. The right direction.
1: Absolutely it can.
0: You just cannot.
1: You got to ride the wave at that point. And I think,
0: and I'm with you. I think if you're 11-1, now if you're 11-1 with a win against Ole Miss in your pocket, that certainly gives you some wiggle room.
1: Oh yeah, absolutely. If you're 11-1 and you've beaten Ole Miss, then your loss to you could take a loss to SMU and be okay.
0: What if would you be okay in your opinion? You're 10-2. Going into the ACC title game, but one of those – you have two conference losses, but you've beaten Ole Miss. You have to win the ACC.
1: You still got to win the
0: okay.
1: ACC.
0: So three losses regardless.
1: I think any scenario with three losses at this point, now, when we get to a 2014 playoff,
0: yeah.
1: Then, yeah, sure. I think three losses with 10 wins.
0: Sure. I think in 9-3 most years Louisville would get in.
1: Mm-hmm.
0: Because they're going to play. They're not scared to play good teams.
1: Yeah, absolutely.
0: Out of conference. Texter said, ACC championship will be weird again with who gets in. I'm with you.
1: Yeah.
0: I'm with you. In this 12-team format, I think if we get two teams in, that second one we're going to be sweating big time ahead of Selection Sunday. Well, T-Money, that'll do it for
1: That's
0: us.
1: That's going to wrap it up.
0: Yeah, man, this show went by super quick. Glad to see you.
1: I know. It's good times.
0: Glad to see you and your luscious beard.
1: Absolutely. You and your musk.
0: I appreciate that. That'll do it for us. Very much appreciate you all listening as you do every Wednesday night for a couple of hours talking all things Louisville football, basketball, and recruiting. For Taylor and Eli, I'm Ethan Moore saying until next time, hang the banners, restore the records,
1: and go Cards.

0: When it's Louisville basketball, we're talking about it.
1: Thornton was one of the first people to commit. Out of all the big names.
2: He was the first guy. I mean, like.
1: Out of all the big names.
2: Yeah. Yeah. I mean.
1: Right?
2: I mean, there might have been one before him, but I mean, he was Louisville's first commit. Louisville was on the board early.
1: Right.
2: I mean, because he committed. I mean, even though him and Shellstad kind of committed together, he was one of the first guys that kind of took himself off the portal board.
0: Right here on your home to talk about the Cards, 93.9 The Ville and the ESPN Louisville app.
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8: Are some obvious factors. Like, I think a couple of starts ago, he got hit by a pitch where he said he felt some shoulder tightness the day before. But I guess going forward, is there any rhyme or reason that you know of or can think of as to when Ohtani will bat when he pitches and when on the times that he won't bat when he pitches?
9: Yeah, nothing I can decipher so far. Not like a pattern to it so far. You know, it's something that we didn't necessarily know was going to be, you know, as much as it's already happened. You know, we didn't know this was going to be the case going into the season. So I think it makes all the sense in the world. I mean, we want this guy to be from another planet, you know, to be Superman. And he's looked like it for the most part. But at the same time, you know, he's had two major elbow surgeries and, you know, he's in his 30s. And as non-human as he has looked, he is human. And so to get the max out of him over the course of a long season, that again is, you know, the division is a close race right now. But I mean, we all know that where the Dodgers are headed this year, they're headed into October. So when we get there, he will presumably be doing both every time that he takes the mound. But over the course of the season, I absolutely think it makes sense to pick your spots and to give this guy adequate, you know, time for his body to recuperate, because it's just, it's so easy to become immune to what he's doing, but it still amazes me that just have, you know, being around starting pitchers and knowing the routines that they go through, you know, their 5-day, 6-day routine between starts, it's just unfathomable that you could be a full-time DH in the midst of all that. It still just boggles the mind. And so, you know,

0: it makes all the sense in the world to take a little bit off of his plate. You know, not the full bore. He's still going to get, you know, he's still going to have a very healthy number of at bats this year. But you know, on those days he pitches, I think it makes sense to have, whether it's every other start or whatever it ends up being, you know, to have those opportunities to give him some rest.
1: Yeah, I think it's a good idea. I think it's a very prudent idea as well for the Dodgers. A little load management in Major League Baseball. That's not a bad thing when we have Shohei Ohtani. Talking to Anthony Castro-Vince here on BetMGM tonight, Westwood One Sports. I'm Pat Boyle. Anthony, MLB.com writer and MLB Network contributor. He's also an author of A Fan's Guide to Baseball Analytics. Make sure you give him a follow on Twitter at Castro-Vince. Anthony, grand picture question here. We're 48, almost 50 games in for every team here. Memorial Day weekend is when a lot of, you know, baseball folks really say, all right, it's not too early anymore for this. The Rays are in first in the AL East at 33-15. The White Sox are above 500. The A's are in first place in the AL West. And the St. Louis Cardinals, after basically stripping the entire team down, are all of a sudden a half game back of the Brewers. And they're tied with the Cubs in the NL Central. So out of all the surprising teams this year, and feel free to add another team into the mix, but I had Rays, A's, White Sox, and Cardinals. Which team or teams do you think can most likely make the postseason from those, from that group?
0: Man, you know, I kind of felt like the A's had a shot going into the year. And they're, you know, they're playing 500 ball, and that's good enough in the AL West right now. To be on top of the AL West, but you know, they have such a good young lineup, and I do not know that they have the pitching to hold up over the course of the year. But at the same time, you know, the Mariners have had their struggles this year. The Rangers are, you know, a flawed ball club in some ways, and I think the Astros are out of it. And the Angels are out of it, so I don't put it past the A's to hold on. But you know, it's great to see the South side come alive again with, you know, Mooney Takamurakami doing what he's done there and getting that club over 500, you know, this late into a season for the first time in several years. You know, it's been a terrible team for a long time now, 100 plus losses, three straight seasons. So that's great to see. I don't know if they have the staying power. I would probably lean against that, but man, the American League in general is a land of opportunity this year because there's not a lot of teams asserting themselves, you know, only a few teams over 500. And, you know, it just has that feel like anything can happen there and probably will. I think we're going to see some crazy swings this summer.
1: Mm. And, you know, you kind of led perfectly right into my next question again, Anthony. I feel like we're simpatico here. We're mind melding. Because I was going to ask you about Munetaka Murakami, and yeah, if his start to the year is sustainable. He's already got 17 bombs in 49 games, an OPS of 934. The Japanese first baseman, 26 years old, first year in the major leagues. Is 50 home runs possible for this Japanese phenom? And also, I guess, does this mean Colson Montgomery won't get the attention he deserves? Because I love Colson Montgomery, but yeah, as you said it, Murakami has stolen all the headlines on the south side of Chicago.
0: Yes. He's been so fun to watch. And, you know, sustainable, I don't know. I mean, he strikes out so much, and it's like, you know, you're amazed that he's come this far with that strikeout rate. And that you feel like that's got to catch up to him at some point. You know, what's absurd about this thing is he could have 50 homers and like six doubles. You know, it's like he's on pace for something we have literally never seen before. So I think I looked it up the other day, the fewest doubles in a 50 homer season. I'll have to pull that up, but he's on pace to blow that away, to blow that out of the water. I lean against it being sustainable at this rate, like this rate of home runs with that rate of strikeouts. Like the league kind of catches up to you when you strike out that much, but I give him a lot of credit, man. He came in with a lot of question marks. You know, his offseason market was nowhere near what it was advertised to be. You know, some people thought you'd get a nine-figure contract. You settled for a very relatively meager contract with a rebuilding White Sox team. But from everything I've learned about him, you know, just his personality and coming over here, I mean, that seemed like actually a good fit for him to get settled in to the MLB level. And, you know, he's caught up with the fastball. We didn't know how that would play here because he struck out a lot in Japan where, you know, they don't throw as hard as they do over here. So, he's been able to catch up with the fastball, and that's been great to see. But, you know, the swing and miss is real. You know, it's something we were warned about, and it is real. But he's shown that, hey, you know, pelt 17 balls over the fence. It does, that strikeout rate doesn't matter much. I do think it's going to catch up to him in some measure. But he has definitely breathed life in that ball club and, you know, just given some star power on the South side. They needed it. And by the way, I did find it. Fewest doubles in a 50 plus homer season was 16. So he's got, you know, two doubles and 17 home runs. It's pretty absurd.
1: Yeah, I was actually going to say I'm very reluctant to trust AI. I do not want our society, you know, basically going in a Will Smith movie here. But yeah, AI overview did say that. How about it was? I don't know if you found the same answer. Literally, the movie, the season they made a movie after 61. Mickey Mantle and Roger Maris apparently both had only 16 doubles in that same season. So I think that's the answer.
0: They were so busy trying to out homer each other that they forgot to hit some doubles. Yeah.
1: That's correct. Or they just didn't bother running for them if the ball didn't go over the fence. But speaking of smashing dingers, Anthony, Kyle Schwarber going to hit 70 this year? I know big dumper watch was last season. Is it Schwarbaum watch the rest of the year? The Phillies gave you a reason, by the way, to start freaking watching them again. They're quickly back at 500. But now you've got an extra incentive. How many bombs do you think Schwarber can hit this season?
0: He can do it. I don't think he will hit 70, but I think he'll hit 60. I think he needs a 60 homer season on his ledger. And then, you know, if that starts to happen, you start to wonder, are we sneaking into maybe a Hall of Fame discussion with Kyle Schwarber? I don't know. I mean, he's 33 years old. He has some work to do, but he's aging very gracefully. And we talk about Murakami, it's kind of like, the South Side Schwarber a little bit, you know, high on base to go with the high power, but you know, Schwarber is such a respected guy in our game, a respected leader, and great career. You know, you think back to him being non-tendered by the Cubs after the COVID year. It was a weird time and a tough decision on their part. And he has rebounded remarkably well from that. Got the big contract, two big contracts with Philly, but, you know, gets the big contract in his 30s and just been a steady, reliable power presence and one of the great guys in our game. And, it's just great to see him continue to have success.
1: And how about Schwarber? I remember him crying basically at the end of the Philly season last year in the locker room. That's a guy that did not want to leave. And there was a lot of questions about what they should do this offseason. And I'm glad that they brought him back, and it's paying immediate dividends. We're talking to Anthony Castro-Vince here on BetMGM tonight, Westwood One Sports, MLB.com writer, MLB Network contributor, author of A Fan's Guide to Baseball Analytics. Anthony, do you think PCA's fine was a just punishment after he had some, let's just say, choice words, and I'll even go one step further, bleep my bleeping bleep. To a White Sox fan this past weekend, do you think a fine was a just punishment? Should there have been no discipline, or do you actually think he should have been suspended? How did baseball handle Pete Crow Armstrong's fan incident this past weekend?
0: Yeah, I mean, that tends to be, for a situation like this, it usually tends to be a monetary dock'em for that. And yeah, it's just unfortunate. It's not, this is not a world where you want to slip up like that. I mean, that's beyond slip up. You know, that's, there's just, in the heat of the moment, things are going to happen, but they can't happen. They can't happen in this day and age. I mean, there's always a camera on you, and, for better or worse, we're going to see everything and we're going to hear everything. And, that was a very unfortunate choice of words on PCA's part. And he's been wearing it the last couple of days, a couple of misplays in the field since then. So I don't know how much this is all on his mind or what, maybe not at all, but I thought that was a reasonable punishment under those circumstances. And there's things that I'm sure there are many incidents we don't know about, especially back in the day, but we live in an age where we know it all, we see it all. And you just can't be too careful out there with your choice of words and who you interact with.
1: Yeah, it's a good answer. Good answer. Anthony, we could really get in depth with this next question. So however brief you want to keep it, obviously the dark cloud looming over baseball's head this year is a possible lockout coming up this upcoming off season. So I guess how likely do you think it is based on some of the talks

0: option of trade time. They force action in a contract, in a collective bargaining agreement discussion. And spring training is the real deadline. Not even necessarily the pitchers and catchers report date, but more like having those, you know, those few weeks of games. Doesn't even have to be the full spring schedule, but having like legitimately like 3 weeks of games, you know, to get players ready for the regular season schedule as printed is very important. And that's the true deadline, you know, so we might have to sweat it out again and see, you know, the real meat of discussions take place late as they tend to do. But that's just the nature of our game, of business in general, of sports, you know, in this day and age, especially. So, you know, a lot of big issues on the table and a lot of competing interests, you know, and you got the, you know, the television discussions in the air, you know, the next contract looming for that, you know, just a lot of money at stake in general for both sides, but especially some of these players who making, you know, record salaries and arbitration and free agency. And, it's a real, heady stuff, man. I'm always amazed at how, you know, many big picture discussions have to take place at the same time. And you know, it can get lost in the woods, but something like the international draft, that was negotiated beyond, the CBA last time, you know, they did the collective bargaining agreement negotiation. They finished it in time for the season starting time, but the international draft was kind of off to the side and still being discussed by the players, you know, even at that point. It was decided after the fact. They eventually turned down, you know, having an international draft. But, you know, that's a major issue in our game is having some, you know, being more out in front in terms of players that are eligible for, you know, international on the international side of the game and trying to clean that up. So, I don't know. I'm just rambling here because I'm just trying to convey that there's so much at stake in these CBA negotiations that impact every level of the game. You know, the international amateur front, the more traditional amateur front here stateside, and everything leading up to when players get paid, how they get paid, you know, their timetable to free agency, to arbitration. These are all big topics.
1: Yeah, no, I mean, please ramble on, Anthony. I certainly love hearing it. I know a lot of baseball fans love hearing it. I know it is an incredibly difficult question to answer, so I apologize half somewhat for asking it. But look, I'll ask you a more simple one here.
0: It's obviously going to be front of mind for everybody. When the second this season ends, it's what everybody's going to turn to, for sure.
1: Yeah, let me try to ask you a more simple one here. If you were Rob Manfred, or if you had the power to dictate what happened this offseason, would you want a salary cap? Would you want a salary floor? Or do you think the way to solve this issue in the offseason, amongst all the other things you mentioned, but that's the biggest issue, do you think it is a floor and a cap? Do you think that's the most likely way to resolve this issue here this offseason?
0: You can't have a cap without a floor. And, you know, just in general, I come from a small market, smaller market mentality. And I grew up in Cleveland, and I see like the difficulty of trying to keep up with the Joneses. You know, there are things that certain small market teams could do to better improve their competitive situation. There's no doubt about it, but there's also just some, you know, inequities just built into this game that don't exist in the other sports. And, you know, if it's a cap and a floor or some other way to level the playing field a little more, you know, one thing I really love, and I know traditionalists don't love it, but the expanded postseason format, it gives those teams more of a fighting chance, you know. But still, you get to the playoffs, and it's wild to me sometimes where it's like, because rosters are just still down to their essence when you get to the postseason. And you see the difference, man, with the team built like the Dodgers with depth on top of depth on top of depth. I mean, the fourth guy off their bench is better than, you know, many of the guys who are in the starting lineup for the other team. And that makes a difference in a short series. And that's why I think you see where, you know, you have teams like the Brewers, the Guardians, the Rays, et cetera, who have this tremendous regular season success, but can't get it done in October. And that's a huge factor. The last small market team to win was the Royals in 2015. And, you know, then before them, you have to go way back to the Marlins in 2003. Like, it's just so hard to get that World Series title with a more limited budget. It just is. And so, you know, we talk about the parity in the sport. It definitely exists in the regular season. You don't see as much in the postseason. And I'd like to

0: that.
1: Great stuff. Anthony, I really appreciate the time, man. I know I asked you some tough questions. You gave some great answers. And again, the good news is, for now, we haven't even got to Memorial Day. I know thinking about the future in a lot of ways can be very scary, but at least we've got a lot of good baseball going on right now. And I know it's only two innings, but Shohei Ohtani is six up and he's six down in San Diego. So who knows? Maybe we get some crazy stuff happening tonight. So appreciate all your time, man, and hope to catch up with you soon.
0: All right. Thanks for having me.
1: There you go. Anthony Castro-Vince, MLB.com writer, Emmy Award-nominated MLB Network contributor, and the author of A Fan's Guide to Baseball Analytics. Make sure you check out his book and make sure you give him a follow on Twitter at Castro-Vince. Spelled exactly how you think it would be. All right, we'll take a short break. 310-840-4910. When we come back, get you a scoreboard playoff update, get you an Ohtani update, and also, are the Minnesota T-Wolves about to do something crazy this offseason? I'm Pat Boyle. This is BetMGM Tonight, right here, Westwood One Sports.
2: 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The Broncos want payback. The Bills want retribution. 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
1: Welcome on back, BetMGM Tonight, Westwood One Sports. I'm Pat Boyle. The phone number to join the show, 310-840-4910. That's 310-840-4910. Let's get you a scoreboard update here. Two big playoff games going on right now. If goals are your thing, well, you'd be a bit disappointed. If defense is your thing, you are loving this one. Game one, Western Conference Finals on the ice. Golden Knights and the Avalanche, scoreless. 30 minutes of scoreless hockey. 30 minutes to go. But so far, Carter Hart, 17 out of 17 saves for Vegas. And Scott Wedgwood for Colorado, 15 out of 15 saves. No Mark Stone in this game for Vegas as he continues to nurse an injury. And just looking at the stats on this one, I have been locked in mostly to the Thunder-OKC game. But as soon as that gets to halftime, I'm going to flip back over to Vegas-Colorado, maybe do a little multi-view as well at some point. But so far, only one penalty for both teams. So both teams 0 for 1 on the power play. But, you know, decent amount of hits in this game, 20 to 15 in favor of Colorado. Shots basically, like I said, even. Both teams have blocked a ton of shots, so as you'd expect in a 0-0 game, guys are putting the bodies on the line. Vegas has actually been very careless with the puck, though. 12 giveaways so far. Colorado only giving away the puck 4 times, but scoreless so far in Game 1. And now you got Game 1 of the Eastern Conference Finals tomorrow. Over to the hardwood. Game 2 in Oklahoma City. Thunder, Spurs, San Antonio up 1-0. Under 3 to go in the second quarter. Thunder lead it 56-47. Big second quarter here for Oklahoma City, including Cason Wallace off the bench. He's hit 3 triples. He's got 9 points and 3 steals to go with a block. SGA, much needed improved performance. How about this stat line? 13 points, 5 of 10 from the field, 5 assists, no turnovers. 0 for the newly minted back-to-back MVP. I wanted to see more Isaiah Hartenstein. He only played 12 minutes in Game 1. He's already played 11 minutes here in Game 2, and we're not even at halftime. Modest stat line, 4 rebounds, 2 points, but I think just his presence alone is affecting Victor Wembanyama. You know, the next greatest player of all time. Yeah, 5 points so far on only 2 of 3 shooting. He has not imposed his will nearly enough as he did in Game 1. 5 points, 4 rebounds, 1 block. So the Thunder keeping the alien in check. Stephon Castle keeping the Spurs in the game. He's got 16 points for San Antonio. So Castle and SGA, the only 2 double-digit scorers so far

0: that after his time in New York came to a close, when they traded him to Minnesota in the Karl Anthony Towns trade, I'd be lying if I said at some point it feels like Julius Randle is going to be the best player on a bad team. He's had some good seasons in Minnesota, but he came up short in another postseason again. Is a Giannis trade where the return piece, because again, you got to try to match the salaries as best as you can, is the main return piece Julius Randle this summer, T-Wolves, Bucks trade for Giannis. The other consideration is Chris Finch going to get fired? And I wouldn't have been shocked in the slightest if he was. But if Tim Connelly said that at that press conference today, and there has been no firing of their head coach, I got to assume that their season's been over for 5 days now, and Chris Finch is still employed, that they're going to retain Chris Finch going into next season. But again, I saw it last year with my Knicks. Tom Thibodeau got him to the doorstep, got him to the conference finals, had him in the playoffs every year. The Knicks got rid of him, and I thought it was the right move, despite basically everybody else that wasn't a Knicks fan outside thinking, how the hell could the Knicks do this? How dare you fire Tibbs? And I feel like that would be the reaction for a lot of people if the T-Wolves fired Chris Finch. How could you fire this guy? He got you to back-to-back conference finals, 3 straight years now in at least the second round. I would not be shocked in the slightest if that happened. I don't think it's happening. So if there's a big offseason move coming for the T-Wolves, I don't think it's a coaching change at this point. I think the only thing that could make sense, that could push the needle, that could push them over the top, would be a Giannis trade. And you're probably going to hear a lot about that in the coming weeks. 310-840-4910, or at least the rumors of that. 310-840-4910. We'll take a short break. When we come back, we got some phone callers on hold that we will get to. And we'll get you a scoreboard update as well. I'm Pat Boyle. Don't go anywhere. This is BetMGM Tonight right here on Westwood One Sports.
1: Aaron Rodgers says this season is his last.
2: Yes, this is it. Yeah.
1: Will Rodgers go out like John Elway and Peyton Manning did with a Lombardi trophy in his hands? Westwood One Sports.
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1: Welcome on back. 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I'm Pat Boyle. Phone number to join the show is 310-840-4910. That's 310-840-4910. Get to your phone calls here in just a moment. All of a sudden, if you blink, you miss two goals in game one of the Western Conference Finals on the ice. The Vegas Golden Knights on the road leading the wagon. That is the Colorado Avalanche. 2-0. Dylan Coghlan in the... Let's see, what is that, about 7.5 minutes left to go in the second period. Put Vegas on top 1-0, and then 2.5 minutes later on the power play, Pavel Dorofeev with the assist from Mitchie Marner and Thomas Hertl, and Vegas pitching a shutout. Carter Hart standing on his head as they lead the Avs 2-0. Ball Arena's got to be awfully quiet right now, 2.5 left to go in the second period. And then on the hardwood, game two, Western Conference Finals, Thunder trying to even this series up at a game apiece, and they're up double digits at halftime, 62-51. And for OKC, it is a much improved performance from the two-time MVP, Shea Gilgeous-Alexander, 15 points, 5 assists, 0 turnovers. Meanwhile, for San Antonio, Stephon Castle, 16 points, including a wicked posterizing dunk on Isaiah Hartenstein. Wemby, only 7 points. 5 rebounds, does have 3 blocks, but the Thunder are in control at halftime, 62-51. All right, let's get to your phone calls here. Ross is in New Jersey, and about 24 hours ago, he was all mopey about the Knicks losing game one, and it was the reverse jinx that was heard around the world as the Knicks came back from 22 down to win that game last night. Ross is on line one. Ross, what's going on, brother? Has the euphoria worn off yet?
2: As the great Cosmo Kramer once said, bro, I take it all back, everything. I take it all back, every word. I love you. I love you, Knicks. Pat, I was on hold inside the final minute. I look at score by score. It was inside the final minute I was talking to you. We were down 83-67. The Knicks would then go on a 48-21 run after we got off the phone. Including the Harden and Mitchell, would they go like a combined 9-10 minutes of the final 10 minutes of regulation without a single point, single field goal? And bro, the unsung hero in all of this, you know, Brunson will obviously get his flowers. Obviously, JB, the captain of this entire ship, and you see the clip of him, you know, kind of telling the team to wake the bleep up and kind of lighting trying to light a spark under their you know what. But bro, Landry Shamet, this is a guy who's been our unsung hero all year long, even when guys like Clarkson have been on and off, guys like Deuce have been on and off with the three ball threat off the bench, the magnet ball. This guy has been money all year long. And even when we kind of brought him in with campaign, you figured, you know, they were kind of like twofold. They got brought in at the same time. There's a reason why we kept him around and not campaign. And no disrespect to campaign, but this guy has been money since he threw on a Knicks jersey, bro. And I feel like we haven't talked about it enough.
1: No, we really have it. And literally, and Ross, I want to keep you here because I want you to give me one more quick response. Look, literally, that's what turned it to. It's the fact that we've been calling for Knicks fans, like, for the last 2 years, I feel like, run five out, play five out. This team's got enough shooters. Look at when the Celtics do it effectively. Mike Brown did it. Landry Shamet in. Josh Hart, who we love, but he can't shoot the ball. Josh Hart off on the bench. Knicks played five out, opened so much up, and Landry Shamet also making Donovan Mitchell disappear in that fourth quarter. It was unbelievable.
2: Yeah, man. And listen, here's what I'll say. I was talking to the call screen. He said he's a Cavs fan, and we were kind of reminiscing about how this was the spot we were in last year. Not to throw shade on, you know, kind of reminisce on the dark days of where we were a year ago. It's crazy, bro. I took a still shot of the Haliburton shot over the backboard, over the shot clock, everything. That shot somehow goes in. Meanwhile, the Merrill shot was so far in the hoop where you got Breen basically halfway through a bang before it rims out. And I think that's obviously proof of some sort of sports god or some sort of karma in the world of sports. And I'll say this, bro. just how down in the dumps and defeated we were with the Pacers series that eventually wound up not going in our favor. We got to capitalize on this, bro. You got to bury them now. You got to have them buried. Keep your foot on the gas, man.
1: Oh, absolutely. Ross, I'm up against it, brother. Always great to hear from it. Yeah, nobody likes a premature bang. And Mike Breen, I got to give him credit, though. He pumped the brakes on that freaking thing. But yeah, the Knicks were due some good luck after what happened with Halliburton last year. I got much more thoughts. We'll reset that Knicks unforgettable comeback when we return. I'm Pat Boyle. This is BetMGM Tonight.
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1: With you for the next 4 hours on Westwood One Sports, that is the youngest in charge, Linnell Willingham. I'm merely Josh Graham. Right off the rip, let's react to the two biggest things happening in sports right now. The Thunder lead the Spurs in Game 2 of the Western Conference Finals with a minute left to go. OKC 118, San Antonio 113. We'll have plenty of time to get the full reaction once this game goes final. But what's been your biggest thought? What is your top takeaway right here up top, Linnell?
2: Two quick things. Just San Antonio's ability to withstand being without Dylan Harper and De'Aaron Fox here and to still be in this thing and have a chance to win down the stretch is huge. And then if they didn't turn the ball
1: ability?
2: Over.
1: Ability? I thought you said inability given the zone and how much you've been yelling over the last half hour about McLaughlin being on the
2: floor. That's tough, but the fact that they've put themselves in this spot, they're only down five with a minute left, and like to your point, like that's the thing, yeah, that I've been complaining about. I don't know why the hell they're playing this McLaughlin kid. He's the singular reason why they're going zone. If Stephon Castle is on the floor and SGA is on the floor, you don't need to blitz. You don't need to double team because Castle is an able enough defender to be able to stop him on his own. So those are my couple biggest takeaways. But I just like both. This is just good hoop. Anybody that is like a fan of basketball, like the way that these two teams defend, and I'm saying that, and both of them I think are shooting over 50%, but it's a bunch of tough shot making. They're on a string defensively, pick and roll defense, transition defense, on ball defense. There's just an effort level that they both play with that is very fun to watch, and I've enjoyed it, man.
1: OKC is actually a tick under 50%. So, San Antonio shooting right at 50%. But the thing that stands out, first you go to injuries, and we'll hopefully get more information on the guys who have gone down. You mentioned Dylan Harper, but let's not forget Jalen Williams, who missed a lot of time due to a hamstring. He re-aggravated a hamstring injury tonight, but they were able to withstand. The Spurs, just without De'Aaron Fox, without Dylan Harper, just can't take care of the basketball. You look at how many turnovers they've had in this game. 21 seems like a lot. 21 seems like a lot. And 25 points conceded off of those turnovers. As good as Steph Castle has been in this game, hitting outside shots, nearly ending Isaiah Hartenstein and trying to do the same to SGA in the first half with dunks. 9 turnovers in this game. Steph Castle doing his best James Harden impression.
2: So if Wemby didn't hit the shot last game and OKC would have won, that would have been the story is how many times he's turned the basketball over. I will say this. He is a young guard. I love his mentality and the fearlessness that he plays with. Because when a guy turns the ball over this much, it would be easy for him to not be as aggressive and not be his usual self. But it doesn't stop him. I talk about dreadhead running backs in the NFL all the time just being savages. Dreadheaded point guards in the NBA are savages too, man. Steph Castle has been awesome. The turnovers hurt you though, man, and you're really seeing why. More importantly, not having De'Aaron Fox is the big thing here. He's the veteran that's been in this spot before.
1: When OKC San Antonio goes final, we will have a reaction to that momentarily. Let's get to the other big thing that everybody's talking about from the NFL today. Aaron Rodgers is about to go on a farewell tour. He has announced he will retire after this season, that this season will be his last. Here's the barely 5-second exchange that stirred the sports world today.
3: Aaron, do you believe that this could be your last year? Do you even think of that right now?
4: Yes.
3: As in your last year?
4: This is it, yeah.
1: Stirred people up. And before, Linnell, believe it or not, that's the clip that most people have heard by now. But during Aaron's 15-minute or so availability, that was not the most fascinating quote. This is actually, I didn't know Aaron said this until you told me. Oh, did you hear what Rodgers had to say? And I had to go back just to make sure it was true. Here he was admitting that he made a coaching suggestion right after the season ended.
5: I mean, I had a conversation with Omar at the end of last year, and I encouraged him for an outside perspective to interview Mike. Not thinking that he even would, honestly. just because the way the league goes and the trend, you know, it's kind of like whoever worked with John, you know, Kyle or one of those guys, Matt now, you know, gets a, you know, a lot of looks, and multiple guys in those trees have. But then when it became more serious, I was thinking, wow, that'd be a really interesting thought to come back and play with Mike.
1: Was the Matt he's referring to Matt LaFleur? Because really? Okay. So the Omar he's referring to is Omar Khan, the GM.
2: That was definitely a shot, by the way, Josh. Are you kidding me? That was 110% a shot at that Shanahan-McVay coaching tree. And it makes more sense why he's not in Minnesota. Maybe him and KOC aren't hitting it off or didn't hit it off. Because remember, that was supposed to be the initial destination last year. Pittsburgh kind of came out of nowhere.
1: Mm-hmm. And then you have, yeah, the LaFleur beef that goes back.
2: That's interesting. Wow.
1: Quite a bit. Play calling and an NFC championship game and all of that. Let me ask
2: spicy
1: you.
2: Spicy Aaron. I like spicy Aaron, Josh.
1: What? A couple of questions. A couple of questions I'll put your way. What comment was more surprising to you, that he would volunteer a retirement tour announcement in May, or the coaching tidbit that he offered there, maybe loosely suggesting that the Steelers might have considered Rodgers when making their head coaching hire?
2: I think both are shocking. But like I said a little bit earlier about the announcement of his retirement, like, it was a 5-second response. Like, I don't think he was thinking too deeply about it. I don't think he really understood the gravity that that response would have and that we'd be leading our show with it here tonight. But, like, I think he was just kind of tongue-in-cheek with that. Him having influence potentially here on Mike McCarthy getting hired, I think is staggering. And it goes to the bigger picture point of why is Pittsburgh, like, almost conceding their, it's like conceding their franchise's power to Aaron Rodgers. Like, why are they so invested in Aaron Rodgers? The fact that you're bringing him back is, okay, it's one thing. But him having influence on who the head coach is, Josh, potentially, that is very interesting, my friend. And it makes me look at Pittsburgh sideways. And, you know, I'm the guy that kind of calls out Omar Khan every chance I get. This seems like a guy that doesn't know football. I know Aaron Rodgers knows football, so let me ask him. I would love to know how him and Andy Waddell get along.
1: Did you know that Mike McCarthy's from Pittsburgh? Don't know.
2: Really?
1: Don't know if you knew that. The other question.
2: Yeah.
1: You know, let's actually try to spin this positive, because it feels a lot of the Aaron Rodgers commentary and reaction tends to veer negative. What if we're going to be charitable as possible? Yeah. What does a successful farewell tour look like? Because to me, Linnell, the bare minimum is a winning season and making the playoffs. Given Mike Tomlin never had a losing season, and last year's team won the AFC North, won 10 games. You can't settle, really, for less than that. But this season can probably be viewed as a success if you don't win the division, so to speak, if you have a double-digit win team that makes the playoffs, right?
2: I would agree with that. I think success for Pittsburgh, to me, is defined by getting further than what you got last year. And I would even take it a step further. Like, you don't bring Aaron Rodgers in if you – or bring Aaron Rodgers back, I would say, Josh, unless you believe you've got an opportunity to compete for a championship with him. Like, let's be honest. He's a 42, 43-year-old quarterback. You're not bringing him in to, you know, have a building block sort of year, which is why, to me, like, I don't look at them as a championship contender in the AFC. So it's fascinating. I think success, though, for them and for him, staying healthy, taking them to the playoffs, and winning a playoff game this time around. That, to me, feels like the best-case scenario for them. And I think it's achievable. Like, I don't think it's a pipe dream to see Pittsburgh maybe even winning the AFC North. It's one of the more wide-open divisions in the whole NFL. So it's interesting.
1: Yeah, it's a strange thing. And it might be because of spoiled Steeler fans that this happens. But the standard is so high in Pittsburgh, and the standard so high for one of the greatest quarterbacks ever in Aaron Rodgers, that last year was somehow viewed as a failure, even though They won 10 games, won the division. Rodgers' stats were the best he had in 5 years. And it's strange because of how that season's viewed, how they're kind of being overlooked this season. Like, you mentioned the AFC North point. Like, given how wide open the AFC is, where the two favorites have rookie head coaches and Jesse Minter and Joe Brady with the Buffalo Bills, and New England's expected to take a step back, who won the conference last year, there isn't a team in the AFC that is super scary. So if you're looking at the best-case scenario, it would not shock me at all if this team won 11 or 12 games and won a couple playoff games if the matchups drew up better than having to face that pass rush that you did in Houston.
2: You think they can get to the AFC championship game.
1: That's the best case scenario. That's the best case was the question. I think that's not how success should be defined. Success should be defined as winning double-figure games, getting to the playoffs,
2: if it all goes
1: maybe
2: well.
1: Winning a playoff game. But
2: I feel like
1: that's the best case scenario
2: for them.
1: That is the ceiling.
2: Yeah.
1: The ceiling is the AFC championship game. And given how wide open the AFC is, I just don't see a team that is so strikingly better. The teams that look strikingly better come from the other conference, San Francisco, the Rams.
2: So of the teams that we look at as the contenders and the favorites in the AFC, Pittsburgh would, without a shadow of a doubt, have the worst quarterback play. And a lot of this is a quarterback-driven league. And, like, when I'm stacking Rodgers up against Josh Allen, up against Lamar Jackson, Burrow.
1: Okay, hold one sec. I just misheard you. You were talking about the division a short while ago. I thought you were saying by far the worst quarterback play in that division.
2: No.
1: Cleveland's still in that division.
2: Well, I'll tell you this. Wouldn't surprise me at all if Cleveland gets better quarterback play this year from their guys, whatever combination of dudes it is. Wouldn't surprise me if that room outplayed Pittsburgh's room.
1: That would surprise me just because you're going to get Broderick Jones back on the O-line. You drafted O-line in the first round. You brought in Rico Dowdle to go along with your stable of backs. You brought in Bernard and you bring in Pittman as well to go with Metcalf. This offense, and then Rodgers just going into year two in an offense he's familiar with, I just don't see any
2: familiar. But this is my thing, and I hit on this the other night. Familiarity, it doesn't always breed greatness. That's been Aaron's problem here, is wanting the familiarity too much. And as the NFL has continued to evolve, you got to be able to create chunk plays in this league. And when you're dead last in the National Football League in yards per attempt, it limits you as an offense. It does. You got to be able to create big plays. All the best teams in this league, all the best offenses in this league, create big plays. And I think Pittsburgh, with Rodgers at quarterback, they're limited in their ability to do that, man. And I like what they have. Like, their infrastructure in Pittsburgh and then the infrastructure in Cleveland, both tailor-made for quarterback success, I would say. I just think Aaron, at this point, physically, like, are we sure he's going to be able to hold up? Are we sure? Last year, in that Texans game, and the pressure's coming off the edge, it's coming from up the middle, he puts so much stress on your offensive line because of his inability to create. So, I don't know. It's going to be fascinating. It's all going to be on their offensive line. I think he's going to be a supporting piece to whatever they have going on.
1: 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That is Lynnell Willingham. I'm Josh Graham. And it is a wrap in Game 2 of the Western Conference Finals. We get first dibs on reacting to it, and so do you at 310-840-4910. We'll tell you what happened and what you should think about it next on Westwood One Sports Night.
0: The Patriots want revenge. The Broncos want payback. The Bills want retribution. It's all on the 2026 NFL schedule. And vengeance has never looked better. 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

0: We need to talk about it. The Western Conference Finals. Vegas 4, Colorado 2. A shocking, shocking result in the NHL. That's the Western Conference Finals we're supposed to be.
1: Yeah, about sure, right?
0: Right.
1: That's in Toronto.
0: It is. No, it's in Colorado. That's where it is. In
1: Denver. Oh, I'm saying the Toronto people. I know they're passionate about their hockey. That's all I'm saying.
0: They do love their hockey in Denver. That is low-key a shocking result. Go Carolina Hurricanes on Thursday night. Need them to handle their business. That's kind of nuts. They have a 12-day layoff. Were you familiar with that, by the way? The Canes have not played, Linnell, in 12 days. They swept their first two series. They've just been chilling. Could you imagine that in the NBA? 12 days.
1: It would kill you. You would come out and look like the New York Knicks in the way they did in game one.
0: That is the concern as they face the Montreal Canadiens. Now getting to the Western Conference Finals. Oklahoma City 122. San Antonio 113. Linnell, tonight's game for me was about survival for the Thunder. They could not afford to go down 0-2 in this series, not against a team that beat you already in the regular season, 3 out of 4 with 3 double-digit wins. Also, losing the first two on your home court requires you then to win 4 of the next 5 games, with 3 of the next 4 being in San Antonio. Oklahoma City, quite simply, responded better to adversity than San Antonio did. The Spurs lost Dylan Harper. OKC lost Jalen Williams, both to hamstring injuries, we think. OKC's answer was Jared McCain, who reminded everyone why he was considered a Rookie of the Year frontrunner before

0: getting hurt last season for Philadelphia. He hit three threes off the bench, or that was a couple seasons ago. San Antonio, meanwhile, was without Harper, without De'Aaron Fox, and they decided, let's run zone on defense and let's just continually turn the ball over. OKC responded better when they needed to. This game, they needed to simply survive, and they did.
1: Yeah, they did what they were supposed to do. When you're down your top three guards, or two of your top three guards, like that is a tall ask for a team in the conference finals for the first time. I thought San Antonio responded as well as they could, as the best way that I would put it. OKC is the deeper team. Like, this is why being able to go 12 guys deep is important. San Antonio does not have the depth at the guard spot to be able to withstand no Dylan Harper, no De'Aaron Fox. If Dylan Harper would have finished this game, I do think San Antonio, and we'll never know, obviously, but I do think San Antonio would have won the basketball game. Stephon Castle is an interesting dude, man. I think they can't win without him. The turnovers are obviously a problem, but as I said in the open, like, that guy, that backcourt that they have, and I'm not trying to look ahead too much and concede and act as if this series is now over, because like I said, I expect it to go seven. Oh, but what you have gotten, what you have gotten out of Dylan Harper and Stephon Castle in this series, in this postseason, is absolutely spectacular. And if you're San Antonio, like, you hope and pray that Harper is not out too long. You cannot win this series down Dylan Harper, down De'Aaron Fox. I want to talk about Mitch Johnson when we get a chance.
0: Well, hold one second.
1: Yeah,
0: let me double click on that for a second though. If let's say, we hope that both guys are healthy and able to play in Game 3. We hope everybody's healthy. That's what we want, basketball at its best. But if both J-Dub and Dylan Harper are out, you're saying that's a much bigger deal for San Antonio than it is OKC?
1: 100%. 100%. 100%. I think OKC is more equipped. Because of McCain? Because of the ability to go 12 deep, dude. It's McCain. It's A.J. Mitchell. Like, it's Alex Caruso. Like, they have a mob off the bench. When I'm saying going 12 deep, that's not like a hyperbole. Like, they're legitimately going 11, 12 guys deep here in this postseason. So I think, yes, OKC clearly much more equipped to be able to handle life without Jalen Williams. Here's my thing. It's the combination of Harper and Fox. When you have to play McLaughlin, you're screwed. Like, let's just call a spade a spade. When you have to get to him in your rotation, like, you're in a bad spot, man. They had to go zone because who the hell do you hide him against? And you know, and I don't like the thought process behind it. OKC is arguably the best 3-point shooting team in basketball. To just concede wide open looks, to me, I don't get it.
0: That's the only issue I have with your immediate reaction, that the Spurs reacted as good as they could have. Not if you think that they should have been in a zone. Shout out to Bomani Jones, zone is for cowards. But then you also have the reaction where, I'm sorry, how many times were we sitting together watching this basketball game and you had the reaction, what's up with that turnover? What's up with that? I'm not willing to accept, even though Steph Castle has to handle the ball more, I'm not willing to accept having more turnovers than James Harden had at his worst in a playoff game.
1: But you have to live with it. You have to live with it because of what he does and the gravity of what he brings to them offensively. There is nobody on the perimeter, including Shai Gilgeous-Alexander, for OKC that can stay in front of Steph Castle. He is getting downhill, getting to the cup at will in this series. The tough part is the turnovers, because in game one, the turnovers didn't kill you. I thought San Antonio was really good getting back in transition. They looked fatigued tonight. And we're going to talk about the rebounding down the stretch with Hartenstein really dominating things. Wemby had, 24 rebounds in game one? He only had 17 tonight. They needed him to have another one only, but the expectation in the bar is so high when it's your man getting the rebounounds, dude. Like, it's hard. That's your dude. Box out. Like, they need you to do that. Like, you're the only big on the floor. Who else is going to rebound here?
0: I mean, when you average 11, maybe 12 rebounds a game, I'm not going to say grabbing 5 boards more than your average is only. I mean, what we saw on Monday is not, even for Victor standards, the norm. That's not what it is.
1: I'm not going to. Well, that's where we differ a little bit.
0: No, it's just it can't be that. It can't be that every game. It just can't. Like, just basketball history tells us that that's not what it is. And this is a 7-game series. It's a 6, maybe a 7-game series. The through 2 games, now we have the sample of the games at OKC. San Antonio did its job. San Antonio needed 100%. To get one of the first two to get home court advantage back. The reality is, San Antonio, if you win your home games, then you're going to go to the NBA Finals. Does your view of who should win this series change after tonight?
1: We don't know yet, because we still don't know what's up with Dylan Harper, Jalen Williams, and what their availability is going to be. If they're going to have to be without, talking about San Antonio, if they're going to have to be without Harper and Fox for an extended period of time, they can't win this series. They can't. And even as great as Wimby is, OKC is simply too deep.
0: Even if Jalen Williams is out.
1: Even if Jalen Williams is out, that's not a big deal for OKC. It's not. And it sucks. If they do, I'm going to be insufferable if somehow, some way, Foxy and Harper miss the rest of the series and Wemby wills this group to the damn finals. I'm going to be insufferable. I'm going to call him the greatest player of all time after this playoffs is over. Because that would be crazy. Against this team and how deep they are, I'm still impressed with, and you're going to say maybe I'm simping for San Antonio, their ability to be in this thing and have a shot, and they lost by a couple possessions. This thing was wire to wire down the stretch without Dylan Harper, without De'Aaron Fox. Like that, this was a gutsy effort on the road going against a team that was clearly more desperate than you going into it. You know it. OKC had to have this game. So I think San Antonio deserves a ton of credit. And I'll live with Stephon Castle's turnovers. I will. I don't think that's why they lost
0: the
1: game.
0: Someone needs to hose you down a little bit here. Push back just a little.
1: Yeah.
0: Like halfway through the fourth quarter. I wouldn't say it's wire to wire when it's a double digit game. Like, it was 109.
1: They got up 10. That's nothing.
0: 110, 13 with 6 to go. It's not like Monday night, which was truthfully down the stretch, wire to wire. San Antonio was doing everything in its power to get it within 6, and I think they got it to 5 at 118-113 with about a .125 to go, and then Oklahoma City closed it out. So we'll see. We have first dibs on reacting to this game. This is the big story.
1: So you're saying you're not impressed by what San Antonio did tonight?
0: Not really. Not that much, because I have such a high standard for San Antonio. I expect them to be within 10 points, be within punching distance.
1: Without two of their top three guards against OKC?
0: If OKC had Jalen Williams,
1: we have
0: a different view on Jalen Williams. I'm not going to use your word, simp, for a team that just lost by 9 that I think is going to win the finals, that I think is the best team in basketball, that I think is going to win this series. My opinion still hasn't changed on that. We do have two big stories. It's the Aaron Rodgers news that we're reacting to. We, in real time, get a chance to react to the Western Conference Finals, Oklahoma City 122, San Antonio 113 to knot up the series. Your thoughts are welcome. 310-840-4910. Did tonight change your view about the trajectory of this series? 310-840-4910. Mr. Positive is on the line and wants in. Mr. Positive, what was your takeaway?
2: Boom, shakalaka, everybody, go for your dreams. Before I get to Shea Butter, I want to talk about Rodgers and McCarthy. Here's the thing. I think it's two defining moments for the legacy of McCarthy and Rodgers. I think McCarthy understands the temperament of Rodgers' mindset. So I think it could be a good fit,
1: Pardon? Go ahead. I'm sorry.
2: I just feel that it could work because their legacies are both on the line. I just feel that they have to do something, especially McCarthy. Rodgers' legacy has been, I think it's been cemented. But now when it comes to Shea Butter, here's the thing.
1: I love that. You got
2: the two best MVP players, the face of basketball, these two of them, Shea Butter and Wemby. You know, and here's the thing. Shea Butter plays under the radar. It's weird.
0: Okay, we get it. His name is Shea Butter. We know your nickname. How many times are we going to say it on one call? Mr. Positive.
3: Yeah, yeah. Like Molly Santana.
0: The first three times I was good. The fourth time I had to jump in. Did you have a point to make, or did you just want to see how many times you could say Shea Butter?
2: No, I just the point is that it's the face of basketball is being defined by these two. These are the two true MVPs going forward. And it's going to be a hell of a series. And you're right, six or seven. I'm going to give the edge to San Antonio. And basically, that's it, you guys. Thanks for taking my call.
1: I cannot. And I love San Antonio as much as anybody. Since February, I've been talking about them winning the finals. They can't do it.
0: I had a 14-1 ticket to win for them to win the final since January. So you and I both are aligned.
1: They can't do it without Dylan Harper and De'Aaron Fox. Like, that's just my point. Like, I think that those two injuries are potentially crippling because I don't know how many more. Is it Jordan McLaughlin? I don't know how many more Jordan McLaughlin minutes I can stand.
0: Jordan McLaughlin.
1: Mitch Johnson.
0: Hey, shout out. Shout out to the folks in L.A. We're on in L.A. now, and Jordan McLaughlin's a USC guy. And he's a member, Denton Day, producer of the show, of the Bald Man Club. So you and him. Bald is beautiful. Jordan McLaughlin's beautiful as well. So how's that going, too?
1: He's not good at basketball. That's the problem. He is a net negative for them. They have to play a totally different defense when he's on the floor. Thank God he was able to hit two threes. Or else, like, what else is he out there for, man? Mitch Johnson, play Harrison Barnes. Can we get this out to the world? Play Harrison Barnes, Mitch Johnson.
0: Black Falcon.
1: What the hell are
0: Black
1: you doing,
0: Falcon.
1: Pal? Black you can't Falcon. Go. You in a series, especially against Oklahoma City, where everybody's 6'4 and up. Like, you can't play Jordan McLaughlin. You just can't.
0: Harrison Barnes. Target.
1: Need it.
0: Reaction.
1: Play Lindy Waters.
0: 840-4910. Put Robert Horry out there. 310-840-4910. What's Bruce Bowen up to?
1: Mitch Johnson might as well hop out of his damn quarter zip and go play him damn self.
0: Put Avery Johnson out there. That's what they need.
1: Can we talk about Shea too, though, man? Like, for him to have the first half that he had.
0: Shea Butter.
1: Uh-huh. For him to have the first half that he had in game one, only scoring 4 points, came alive in the fourth quarter when they needed him. Tonight from the outset, aggressive, on the MVP timing that we know, getting downhill, knocking down jump shots. And look, the battle, my favorite matchup, I think, in this series is probably SGA versus Stephon Castle. The way that those two dudes are going at each other. And by the way, we talk about the injury situation with Harper and Fox. Castle may be under arrest for assault. For what he did to Isaiah Hartenstein, dunking on him the way that he did, he may not be available for the next game. I was impressed though by Castle and SGA tonight.
0: DeJounte Murray, put him in. Marco Bellinelli, throw him out there. Figure it out. Just trying to think of other obscure
1: former Spurs.
0: Patty Mills.
1: Yeah,
0: Patty Mills. Get him out there.
1: You
0: need
1: Patty Mills.
0: Figure it out. I got something in me, Coach. Let's do it. 310-840-4910. Continuing to get your reaction to OKC San Antonio, and while this series is just getting started, is it possible that the Eastern Conference Finals is, to quote the great Billy Packer, over? That's next on Westwood One Sports Night.
4: Aaron Rodgers says this season is his last.
5: Yes, this is it. Yeah.
4: Will Rodgers go out like John Elway and Peyton Manning did with a Lombardi trophy in his hands? Westwood One Sports.
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0: Linnell Willingham.
1: Couple of housekeeping notes, Linnell Willingham. We are getting your reaction to OKC knotting up the series of San Antonio, 310-840-4910. That is a call number, but that's also a text line as well. If you'd like to text us and engage with us and our community, go to Westwood One Sports Night on YouTube, because as Pine Needle spells out, this is such an incredibly fun chat room, especially after a few cocktails. Yep, that does check out. And shout out to Aaron, who pointed out that I don't know anything about moisturizer. So the chat gets a little loose from time to time, Linnell.

0: Hurt.
1: Did tonight change your view on the Western Conference Finals at all?
0: So, boys, no, it didn't. The I can't believe De'Aaron Fox's injury wasn't more widely known, that it was as bad as it was. Yeah. I don't think, Linnell, I heard you say you don't think. What's the dude who got hurt tonight?
2: Dylan Harper. If he was healthy and there was no Fox, I think they would have a shot.
0: I agree, but I don't think they can win the series unless Fox comes back. I haven't seen much information as to whether that's a certainty or not. I think if Fox doesn't come back, they can't win. If he does come back, they do win. A basketball team without a point guard is not, they're no different than playing with their second or third team quarterback right now. It's a next to impossible task. I sure would love to see him healthy. Linnell, I do have one question for you, and I'll take it off the air.
2: Uh-oh.
0: I don't like James Larden either.
2: Larden?
0: With that said, Harden made 35 baskets in the last series and had 31 turnovers. You know, you're always talking about more turnovers than baskets, and mm-hmm. that's a terrible ratio. But Steph Castle has made 15 baskets and has 20 turnovers itself. Why are you not up here, you know, in his grill? Why are you willing to take what he gives you? Why aren't you giving him a hard time? I'll hang up and listen, guys. Thanks.
2: This is Steph Castle's first time in the conference finals, and he's giving you way more offense than James Harden is. Giving you way more off. I would definitely double check and fact check the turnover to basket made ratio that Birch's gave. But James Harden isn't impacting the game offensively the way that Stephon Castle is. He is getting downhill at will, going straight at Shai Gilgeous-Alexander. Yeah, he's turning the ball over at times, but outside of him, who else has the ability to really break the defense down and create shots for other people?
1: This is a good segue, too. Let's just hit on this before circling back to Rodgers and circling back to the Western Conference Finals. This Knicks-Cavs series is already over. This is a wrap. It's one game in, Josh, and so much can happen. Sure, short of devastating injuries knocking the Knicks down a few pegs, this is a wrap. We've known this was going to be a wrap for a while. Game one was Cleveland's best shot. New York was coming off more than a week of rest. We saw the rust and how slow it was to hit shots. The Cavaliers, again, we don't need to fully relitigate it. They built a 22-point fourth quarter lead. You're not going to come closer to winning at Madison Square Garden than you're going to come close as you did there. And the fact that they lost the game that way is going to cost them game two, too, because not all losses are made the same. Some linger, and that's one that's going to linger. And the longer this series goes, Linnell, the more Cleveland's legs get exposed. There are no travel days in this series. There aren't any, like, long layoffs in between. The Knicks, they, again, had the 9 days to rest, more than a week. The Cavaliers, they didn't just go 7 games in the last series. They went 7 games in the first series against the Raptors, too. So this is not going to go longer than 5. Cleveland's a flawed team. They're going to be a tired team, and they miss their shot in Game 5. So Cleveland, they might get one at home. They're not winning at MSG. So this is going to be either a 4 or a 5-game series as far as I see it. Do you agree that it's over and not going longer than 5?
2: Felt that way after that epic collapse last night, man. Like, that was brutal to watch, and you saw down the stretch the fatal flaws of Cleveland show up. Outside of Dean Wade, they don't have a legitimate perimeter defender that can stay in front of Jalen Brunson. I need to see more Dennis Schroeder from Kenny Atkinson coming up here in game two. You can't play James Harden 42 minutes. You just can't. He's not giving you enough on either end of the floor to warrant him playing that many minutes. But it's tough, man. Like, clearly going in, New York, the better team. They've looked like the best team in the Eastern Conference throughout the entirety of the playoffs. Cleveland doesn't have an answer for Jalen Brunson is the simplest way I could put it. Like,
1: they did have.

0: answer for the first three quarters in change, but then they just
1: You can't say they had an answer. The man finished with 38 points. Like,
0: yeah, but he had how many of those points were in the final 6 minutes in overtime? Like,
1: well,
0: half of them.
1: The ability to 18, go at James Harden.
0: 18 of those points were in the final 6.5 minutes in overtime. Yeah, if you have Jalen Brunson at 18 or 19 points with 6.5 minutes, 7 minutes to go in the game, I'd say you've had an answer.
1: I thought at the beginning of this basketball game, you saw how many shots were airballed by the New York Knicks. They looked like a team that had been off for the last 9 days. They couldn't hit the wide side of a barn. I don't credit the Cleveland defense for him not, you know, going off in the first half, in the first 3.5 quarters. They were just missing shots. In the fourth quarter, though, they played Brunson ball. I hated it when they did it last year with Tom Thibodeau. I think it's so unimaginative and so uncreative, and with all the guys they have, you should be not so reliant upon him. But, like, when there's a mouse in the house, so to speak, when there is James Harden on the floor and you can hunt him out at will the way that they did, like, yeah, he's going to go off. You can only hold him down for so long.
0: A lot of stuff going on right now. You have, obviously, the NBA playoffs. Going to be locked in on that Thursday night. But on the second screen, see, since the series is over, Cavs-Knicks gets the second screen in the Graham Abode because the Carolina Hurricanes get the first screen trying to win the Stanley Cup. Still haven't lost a game, Linnell. 8-0 so far.
1: That is impressive. How will you celebrate?
0: Firing it up. No, if they win the Stanley Cup, dude, I have two teams, man. One of them I've completely written off. You're not going to be seeing me wear Orioles gear for a while. I think I'm done.
1: Thank God.
0: I think I'm done with them in May. I think Linnell, they got swept by the Rays today, and they'd already gotten swept in a 4-game series by the Yankees so far. Broke my heart today. They were up 3-1 in the eighth and just completely blew it. And I think I'm done. I think today is going to be the last day I talk about the Orioles for a long time. I don't know what would need to happen, Linnell, for me to bring up the Orioles again on this show.
1: That is A-okay with me, Josh. I promise you, I am just fine with that. Nothing.
0: You sure? I thought you're a super baseball guy.
1: I think I'll be able to sleep just fine tonight. Honestly.
0: Yeah. See, I lean on you for the baseball analysis. Los Doyers.
1: Lean on you for the hockey analysis.
0: Last week we were going back and forth. You had hot takes about the Sabres against the Canadiens. We'll see how Montreal does.
1: I was trying to get you to explain the line change and how important the line shifts they made down the stretch was how important it was to win in the game.
0: That's it. Like, that's going to matter. That's in it. Montreal, Carolina.
1: That is
0: you
1: it.
0: Get ready. It's
1: you
0: great
1: get
0: analysis
1: ready.
0: On your part.
1: Especially if the man in net is on his head for 4 out of the 7 games, man. I mean, it could be.
0: Dobish.
1: It could be something.
0: That's it, man.
1: Dobish, I thought it was, huh?
0: That's what scares me. Yeah, I'm sorry.
1: It's not Dobish. Thank you.
0: You're all over.
1: Dobish.
0: You're all over. Let's go to Josh, who's in Miami. He's all over game two.
1: Josh, Josh has got something for me tonight. I know Josh got something for me tonight. Josh, what's going on, bro?
0: Hold one sec. Before we let Josh go, what am I missing, Linnell? Catch me up.
1: Well, Josh tried to. Josh was simping for Oscar Robertson last night.
0: Josh in Miami, turn down your radio.
1: You got to turn your radio, Josh.
0: Yeah, dude.
2: Okay, can you hear me, guys?
1: Yeah, we got you.
2: All right. No, y'all. Somebody cut me off last night before I could finish what I was trying to explain. Is I go by my goat. In 10-year decades.
1: Okay.
2: And that's what I was trying to make a point to. That's what I was trying to make a point to.
1: So you were saying he was the goat of his decade, not
2: a He was the goat of his decade.
0: Turn down your radio, Josh.
1: Josh Graham, you sound horrible coming out of Josh in Miami's radio.
0: There you go. Better.
2: All right, can y'all hear me? Are we good?
1: We can hear you. I'm sorry that you guys have to hear us, actually.
0: Go.
1: Well, now that I'm hearing how you guys hear us, I am sorry that you guys have to. This is hilarious.
2: All right,
0: Josh, go.
2: Okay, so what I'm trying to say is like, I can't sit there and listen. anybody defend Harden and put him in the top three for shooting guards. The guy has no defense. And when you don't play in the playoffs and you have no defense, I don't want to hear you in the conversation. Stephon Castle would be doing the same thing to Harden. He'd just be dropping past him and dunking on whoever's under there. That's all I got to say tonight. But I'm going to hang up and listen. Go,
1: I appreciate
2: go
1: it,
2: Nick.
1: Man.
2: Go, Nick.
0: Yeah. And now you could turn up. You could turn up your.
1: Did he just try to compare James Harden to Steph? I'm telling you, by the end of this series, well, I
0: might have caused this by talking about the 9 turnovers, doing a James Harden impression.
1: They're not. It's not. Are you serious? You're going to call it a James Harden impression?
0: If you have 9 turnovers in a playoff game, I think about James Harden.
1: He had 11 in game one. They wouldn't have won without him, though. Like what he's giving you on the offensive end, outside of the turnovers. I would say. When you're playing at that speed and it's a track meet the way that it's been, you're going to turn the ball over. You're going
0: to
1: turn the ball
0: over. D-Day, is it right to say that, like, I give off the vibe to phone callers that of, like, a principal? Like, getting people straight. Turn down your radio and stop saying Shea Butter 4 times in 30 seconds. Getting people straight in line?
1: Some would call it a principal. Some would call it a dictatorship. Whatever floats your boat. I mean, it's more...
0: Well, one's a little
1: more
0: easier.
1: I got you. I'm just yanking your chain, pal. That's all. Let's have some fun tonight.
0: You get detention for that. Getting back to the Aaron Rodgers news.
1: Spank me, Josh.
0: Does he deserve to go out on his own terms? One of us doesn't think so. And that's next to Westwood One Sports Night.
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0: San Antonio 113, the series knotted up one game apiece. We'll have post-game sound from the coaches, players, 20 minutes from now, hopefully injury updates as well. Why are you laughing, Linnell?
1: No, I was belching. Sorry.
0: Oh, big smile on your face?
1: Well, I always have a big smile on my face, you know? I'm Linnell Willigan.
0: There is a 12-year-old nature to you. A little bit. I have an 18-month-old son, and he giggles at the dumbest things, like when a ball hits my head or something. He'll just go, ha, ha, ha, ha, ha. Like, this, it doesn't surprise me that the sound
1: was that
0: of your
1: like
0: own
1: you trying
0: belch,
1: to imitate Baby Dan Dan? That's a crazy imitation. Yeah.
0: The sound of your own belch makes you smile. Doesn't surprise me at
1: I
0: all.
1: I was looking at myself, and that made me smile, if I'm being honest.
0: Let's
1: good
0: get to
1: good lighting tonight.
0: The big news in the NFL today. Aaron Rodgers announces a Coach K, Kobe Bryant-like retirement tour that's going to happen in 2026. He announces that he will retire after this coming football season. The question from this is, well, a couple of things. Number one, how do you feel about retirement tours in general? But what is your retirement gift going to be for Aaron Rodgers? 310-840-4910. What would you give him as a retirement gift? Because for me, to answer the first question, Aaron Rodgers absolutely positively deserves to go out on his own terms. Had no issue with him dragging it out. Had no issue making this decision. Had no issue with this being known publicly if he wants it to be. Because he is, truthfully, one of the all-time greats. When we think of the golden age of quarterback play that we got from the 2000s with Brady and Manning and Favre and Roethlisberger and Breeze, and if you want to go further than that, you can with Rivers and Eli, and he's part of that group, and he's the last of that group, and when his career ends, he's going to finish top five in these categories. Career wins for a quarterback, passing yards, touchdowns, completions. He won a Super Bowl and four MVPs. There's only one player in NFL history that has won four MVPs or more. His name's Peyton Manning. So he's one of the all-time greats. He has a chance. He should be given the chance to go out however he pleases, especially when he's coming off his best season he's had in years. In 2025, Linnell, Rodgers had his best QB rating since 2021, 24 TDs, 7 picks, 66% completion, over 3,300 yards passing, won 10 games, won the division. The Steelers were proven right to wait for him. There was not a better alternative available for this team, especially when you factor in team chemistry year two with Rodgers and the relationship with Mike McCarthy. Rodgers even said this, by the way. He said his prior relationship with McCarthy swayed him in returning, that he, after Mike Tomlin decided to step away, resign, it almost led to Rodgers stepping away as well from the game. Here was Aaron earlier today.
2: Yeah, I love Mike T. I mean, I really appreciate the opportunity to come in last year and love my experience with him. And, you know, I thought when he said he was stepping away, that was an emotional moment just because we all love him so much and care about him. And you know, I thought that that was probably it for me in Pittsburgh. But when the decision was made to hire Mike, I sort of opened my mind back up to coming back.
1: I am so annoyed by all of this. And I'm normally not that guy, because I feel like a lot of people have let their personal feelings about Aaron Rodgers, the person, influence how they evaluate him as a quarterback. I think he always is overly criticized. But like, dog. If the Pittsburgh Steelers, it goes back to what we said earlier. If there was any influence, if he had any influence in hiring Mike McCarthy, they're lost as an organization, first and foremost. Second of all, I can give a rat's ass about their relationship. If they love each other so much, go have a steak together. Go to Robinson Town Center out in Pittsburgh and go have a steak together. What did he do last year to warrant a $10 million pay raise and to be handed the job again coming into this year?
0: It's a one-year
1: deal. A top five. I get what he's done. I get what he's done over the course of his career. I get he's one of the greatest quarterbacks of all time. He is so far from that guy. And if you're Pittsburgh, I go back to what I've been saying, man. Stop dating to have one-night stands. Date to marry at the damn quarterback position.
0: But hold on,
1: you know that he has no chance of being your long-term answer.
0: Why do you bring up like how much more money he's making? It's May. These rosters are almost completely set.
1: Why is that what you chose to double click on? The bottom line is he's 43. They need to be moving on and giving Will Howard a chance.
0: Well, you said it. I just want to know how it's relevant.
1: Because what did he do to deserve a pay raise? Like I think, and you love to throw out the highest QBR since in five years. He's dead last in the NFL in yards per attempt. They can't create explosive plays to save the. You have DK Metcalf, one of the best deep threats in football, and you're last in the NFL in yards per attempt. You cannot win legitimately and win at a high level. You can make the wild card game and get your teeth punched in by the Texans. You cannot win big time football games with this version of Aaron Rodgers. I'm sorry. Pittsburgh's offensive line isn't good enough to be able to support him. He's dead last in yards per attempt because he's got to get the ball out of his hands. They don't. He can't move. He can't move.
0: Didn't you just say you can't write off Pittsburgh to win the AFC North? Which one is it? Can they win with Aaron Rodgers the division, or can't they win?
1: What? They can't make it to the AFC Championship. That's the prism we're talking about them from. I have never once said they can compete to win the division.
0: You just said they can't win with Aaron Rodgers. So
1: they can't win
0: the AFC
1: big.
0: North's not winning?
1: No, that they can't win big. You know, we're talking about it through the lens of the AFC Championship. You can make it to the damn, you can win the North with Will Howard.
0: No, you can't.
1: Yeah, you can.
0: It's Will Howard. Are we comparing Will Howard to Aaron Rodgers?
1: 43-year-old Aaron Rodgers? Yes, the hell I am.
0: 24 TDs, 7 picks, 66 completion, Aaron Rodgers. And Will Howard ain't doing that.
1: 24 TDs to 7 picks. Is he Taylor Heinicke? Is that the bar that we're setting for him? Is he Taylor Heinicke or is he Aaron Rodgers? Like, are you kidding? How do you watch Aaron Rodgers play quarterback last year for the Steelers and think that he's the best option going? Anybody that looks at the Dan Orlov, any of your favorite pundits that look at Aaron Rodgers and think last year that's playoff championship level play at the quarterback position?
0: Well,
1: open your eyes.
0: It's two different things that you're saying. I'm not saying they can win a championship with him. I'm saying that's
1: saying
0: okay,
1: they can
0: though.
1: Make it. You're saying they have the chance to make it to the conference title game.
0: That's their
1: ceiling. Their ceiling is winning 9-10 games and making it to the wild card round. If they're lucky, like if everything goes well, that's what
0: so
1: to me
0: not
1: their
0: be
1: ceiling
0: better,
1: is.
0: So their ceiling is matching last year's win total?
1: Yes.
0: Ceiling?
1: Yes. Yes.
0: Right.
1: Now they've gotten, but look, here's the one thing I would say. My issue is more about their reluctance to move on from him. I don't understand why they're infatuated with him. Defensively, if you want to talk about what they got better, you added Jaquan Brisker, you added Darnell Savage, you added Jamel Dean. They've added real pieces defensively. I love what they have on defense.
0: I like the offensive pieces too.
1: I don't like the
0: Bernard
1: quarterback.
0: Pittman.
1: I don't like the quarterback.
0: I just didn't see a better alternative available. That's the thing.
1: Kyler Murray.
0: Nah, Aaron.
1: Will Howard, you're in year one with Mike McCarthy. Why are we acting like the goal should be to make it to the damn AFC Championship game in year one?
0: Well, who do you think is the best team in the AFC?
1: The Kansas City Chiefs.
0: Really?
1: I do.
0: What goals do you think Buffalo and Baltimore should have this year?
1: They should be looking to try to win the Super Bowl.
0: But you just said that if you have a first-year coach that you shouldn't.
1: I said nothing about the first-year coach. You're in year one with no quarterback. Look at what you have at quarterback. That's why you shouldn't be trying to win the Super Bowl.
0: I don't think they can, and I think that's fine.
1: I'm getting frustrated now with the conversation because this is, like, baffling to me. I feel like I'm being, like, asked to walk into a freezer naked. Like, of course, I'm shivering. This idea, like no one has still been able to tell me why they brought Aaron Rodgers back. Why do we think this is going to be better?
0: Because there wasn't a better alternative.
1: He's a year older. What? You think he's going to get more arm strength? You think he's going to become more mobile? You think he's going to be
0: better
1: more
0: weapons,
1: durable?
0: Better protection.
1: The protection's the damn same, for one. The weapons are better,
0: yeah. The first rounder, and Broderick Jones is going to be healthy.
1: The weapons are fine. What type of run-after-the-catch threat is Michael Pittman? Let me ask you that. Because that's what the Steelers should have been going after. When you have a quarterback
0: Bernard's
1: that's dead last, when you have a quarterback that's dead last in yards per attempt, you should be trying to get guys that are quick and twitchy that can win immediately underneath and make guys miss. They don't have that in their receiving core. They don't.
0: Let's see what the calls think. Let's go to Super Rusty Dang, who wants in from Detroit. 310-840-4910 if you want in, if you want to tell us what the retirement gift should be for Aaron Rodgers, or just your thoughts on the matter whatsoever, whether or not he should be able to finish his career on his own terms. 310-840-4910. Super Rusty Day, where do you stand?
3: What's up, fellas? And hello to the United States of America. And I just want to say, can you smell what Super Rusty Day is cooking? It's controversy, it's excitement, and it's brilliance. Let's get to the NFL, but I wanted to comment on NBA, too, right quick.
1: Let's do it.
3: Here's the thing. He deserves a second ring. If he doesn't get that second ring, yes, he deserves a second ring. If he doesn't get that second ring, I would hope that he can at least get a, what is that, NFC or AFC conference championship ring. But here's the thing,
0: too, as well. Have you ever watched the movie Super Rusty Day, Unforgiven, starring Gene Hackman and Clint Eastwood? You ever see that Western from the 90s?
3: Yes, I have.
0: There's the line at the end of the movie when Gene Hackman is getting killed by Clint Eastwood where he says, deserves got nothing to do with it. That's how I feel about Aaron Rodgers, where deserved, I'm sorry, they don't give you what you deserve. They give
1: this
0: you what
1: you earn. This is the guy that's been pontificating. The guy that's been pontificating his stats from 10, 15 years ago just said that now he doesn't deserve to. Good grief.
3: Check this out. That's just how I feel about it. I'm quite sure a lot of other people do feel the same way. But let me say this. What can I give to Aaron Rodgers? More hope to come back another year or another year after that to at least get that ring. He can change his mind. We're talking about Aaron Rodgers here. He can change his mind. Now, let's get to the NBA right quick. More weapons. Okay. It's all about who has more weapons. San Antonio has lesser weapons than OKC. I'm for the Knicks. I would like for us to play against San Antonio because guess what? Lesser weapons. It seems like they only have like a one-trick pony.
1: You were rolling, but then you mentioned the Knicks winning the finals. And that's
0: thank you. We have more calls than this, by the way. Super Rusty Day. Thanks for the call.
1: That's where you lost me. What a call, though. Super Rusty Day. Is this like Denton's alter ego? There has to be some connection with the word that day is. Something's going on there. I'm sure of it.
0: Something. All right, I don't know. Maybe. Let's go to Anthony in Pittsburgh. I'm being told Anthony's fired up on the subject. Anthony, you're in Pittsburgh.
1: Yeah, he's probably mad at what I said about his Steelers. Those Yinzers.
0: Help us out.
4: No, I am not. I agree with you. I mean, unfortunately, Art II is sabotaging his own team. There's no way in the world they could have watched the film of Aaron Rodgers play and someone decided, let's bring that back again. He was god-awful. I mean, it was games. I mean, the Cleveland game, the last Cleveland game before the Baltimore game was the cincher for me, where they didn't even score a touchdown. And that game, if they win that game, the Baltimore game would have been meaningless. You could have rested some people and maybe played better against Houston.
0: How did Aaron look in the Pittsburgh game? Just curious.
4: He's cooked. And Mr. Rooney.
0: In the Baltimore game, how did he look? I think he looked pretty good, not cooked.
1: It's a bad Ravens defense. Like, it's a bad Ravens defense. Like,
4: yeah,
0: the Browns defense is pretty.
1: He also lit up. He also lit up a bad Detroit defense. What do you do against Buffalo?
0: No, I just say, what's your alternative, though? Okay, you could tell me.
1: Will Howard is the alternative.
0: No, I'm not asking you. I heard you. Okay, I'm asking him.
4: No, you listen. Look, fortunately for me, I'm old enough. I've seen this team since Bill Austin was coach before Chuck Knoll.
1: It's Bill Austin.
0: All right, let's play him at quarterback. Let's put Ben Roethlisberger out there. Let's throw Terry Bradshaw while we still got him.
4: Let me just say this quickly. The only time this team has ever been great is when they had Bradshaw and Roethlisberger. Outside of that, they've been good and mediocre. And they're back to mediocre.
0: You guys haven't had a losing season in a quarter century, and I got to hear that you guys haven't been good?
1: What is that?
0: What are we talking about?
4: That's standard for others. The Patriots have six, and we have six. You want to have six Super Bowl wins and more. Anything else is mediocre, and we don't like mediocre around here.
0: I hear it. That's you say mediocre. I hear spoiled, and I appreciate the call. Good to hear from you, Linnell. I can't do it because again, I live in North Carolina. I had to watch a team in the Carolina Panthers. I wonder what Jet fans think, where it's like, oh my God, having a winning record every year is awful. Like a Browns fan hearing that, who last decade had to watch their team win one game in 2 years. And I have to hear how, oh my God, it was, how could you watch last season when we won the division and went 10-7 and the quarterback had 24-7 in terms of TD and touchdown? Oh my God, how could you think to bring that back? And that's the problem. That's the issue where it's this crazy spoiled fan base that's looking at it this way.
1: It's a mediocre quarterback play. It's what they got last year, man. It's mediocre what he looked like at times last year. Look at the stretch of play. This three-game stretch, Chargers, Bengals, Bills, 16 of 31 for a 161, a touchdown, two picks, 9 of 15 for a touchdown, 10 of 21 for 117, no touchdown. Dude, I don't know what it is, and I think I'm glad the last caller brought up Art the Second, because I do think the issues with the Steelers go up to the top. Like, all the reports we heard is that Mike Tomlin was super influential in personnel decisions. And I initially was not on board with that. But you look at some of the decisions here post Mike Tomlin. I go as far as even saying, why did you hire Mike McCarthy? Because Aaron told you to? If they hired Mike McCarthy because they knew they were bringing Aaron back, that is ludicrous.
0: Jake, Chase, Chance, and others, we see you. We'll get to you, 310-840-4910, if you want in. What would be your retirement gift for Aaron Rodgers in reacting to this news and to our reaction to it? That's fun, reacting to reactions. Also, as mentioned, we have post-game audio from OKC San Antonio, hopefully getting some injury updates that are going to be very important as the series goes on. All that on the way on Westwood One Sports Night.
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0: game sound from the game that just wrapped up. OKC 112, San Antonio 113, knotting up the series. We'll get to that in a second. Let's go to the phones. We're talking about Aaron Rodgers. He's back. This is going to be his last season, he says. It's a retirement tour. So if you could give Aaron Rodgers a retirement gift, what would it be? 310-840-4910. And does he deserve the right to go out on his own terms? Linnell doesn't think so. Says the Steelers made a mistake by giving Rodgers this type of an opportunity. I think Rodgers should be able to go out on his own terms because I thought he was good last year, and I think he's an all-time great. Let's go to Jake, who's in Sacramento. Jake from Sacktown, where are you on Rodgers? Do you have any gift ideas?
1: Yeah, so let me preface this by saying I'm a diehard Packer fan, been born and raised a Packer fan my entire life, so I'm a little biased when it comes to Rodgers. But what I will say is Aaron Rodgers had Calvin Austin and Roman Wilson as his wide receivers 2 and 3 to throw the ball to last year, and the ghost of Adam Thielen. So it's not like he was throwing to the Bengals receiving core, or hell, even the Packers receiving core. Or someone who's semi-decent.
0: And Adam Thielen I think, right around the deadline. So he wasn't even in camp, the offseason, any of that.
1: No, exactly. I mean, that's my point, right? It's not like he was throwing to, you know, Justin Jefferson and Jordan Addison. He was throwing to Roman Wilson and Calvin Austin as wide receivers 2 and 3.
2: What is the end game for the Steelers here at quarterback? What do they get out of bringing Aaron Rodgers back?
1: You give your third-round pick from this year time to grow and develop under a Hall of Fame quarterback who has a cannon of an arm and has the ability to be a starter at this level. You don't draft
0: Drew Aller.
2: You're talking about Drew Aller?
0: Is it Aller?
1: I'm talking about Drew Aller being a hell of a lot better option than Will Howard.
2: I don't agree with that.
1: 15 of 17 games because Will Howard is good.
2: The last regime decided to do that, not this one. All Mike McCarthy's done since he's gotten there is praise Will Howard. And he's the backup quarterback currently. You go out to Latrobe and watch practices, he's one play away currently. If they're comfortable enough to make him for a team that's got Super Bowl aspirations, as you all keep saying, right? Because this is a veteran group. You brought Aaron Rodgers back not to go to the wild card round. You brought him back to go to the Super Bowl. If you're willing to entrust a second-year fifth-rounder to be one play away, obviously you think pretty highly of the kid.
1: No, but you have to, considering the fact that Drew Aller is coming off a torn ACL.
2: No, Jake, you have Mason Rudolph. Hold on, Jake. Like,
0: Jake, I appreciate the call, and I appreciate
2: it for this reason.
0: Drew Aller's
2: getting 14 reps.
0: The Big Ten wet dream of it being debated on national sports talk. Drew Aller versus Will Howard is discussing.
2: Drew Aller was not what Will Howard did at Ohio State. Drew Aller never got close to touching any of that production or ability.
0: Here's the issue.
2: Are you kidding?
0: Here's the issue, though, Linnell. Here's the problem. You don't seem to see value at all in winning your division and winning double-digit games. Like, you keep saying, what's the point? What's the end game? Why not? What's wrong with winning your division?
2: You need a long-term answer at quarterback. Stop playing. I'm going to keep using the same analogy.
0: There wasn't an option.
2: You're having a bunch of one-night stands at quarterback. Russell Wilson, Justin Fields, Aaron Rodgers.
0: They don't believe Will Howard's guy.
2: So what you're telling me is that the Pittsburgh Steelers for the rest of time should just keep having one-night stands at quarterback, right? You tell me a good team that wins with a journeyman quarterback year in and year out. You have to find your long-term answer at the game's most important position. And playing Aaron Rodgers is not getting any closer to doing that.
0: I gave you an answer. You wanted a question? Seattle just won the Super Bowl. Sam Darnold, journeyman quarterback. Am I wrong? You asked the question. I answered it.
2: Because you answer within this condescending way. Like, you know what I mean and what I'm saying. They, for years, have neglected the – that's not how you win in this league. That's not.
0: Seattle just did it. They just did. What do you mean?
2: You're comparing Pittsburgh supporting cast in defense and receiving core.
0: I'm not.
2: Why did they do
0: it,
2: though, Josh? You're saying they did it. Why did they do it with Sam Darnold? Because they got arguably the best supporting cast in football. Does Pittsburgh have that? No. So it's malpractice to be rolling out Aaron Rodgers at 43 years old.
0: Not if you can win. If you can win the AFC North and he's the best option available. There's nothing wrong with winning 11 games in the league. Like, what's the end game? He's the best option available.
2: In the NBA, what do we talk about in the NBA? Being stuck in the middle. Why do you want to be stuck at 9-8 in 8-9 if you're the Pittsburgh Steelers? Go find a long-term answer.
0: Yeah, they did. It just wasn't available here. I agree with you. If you want it, great. But you don't have it.
2: You go get it. You create your own luck. You go find the guy. Okay. If you obviously the last 2 years you've liked two dudes in Will Howard and Drew Aller. The damn coach that you hired likes Will Howard so much that he's giving him second team reps to start OTAs.
0: And then he brought a 43-year-old quarterback. Waited
2: Correct.
0: For him in May, and then drafted Drew Aller in round 3 because they love that guy so much and believe in him so much. So again, actions
2: and the reports
0: speak louder
2: you're hearing,
0: than
2: the words. And the reports you're hearing coming out of Pittsburgh is that they're breaking Drew Aller's mechanics down to the studs. He's going to be a healthy scratch week in and week out. He's not going to play. There's no way you watch Drew Aller at Penn State and think that Drew Aller's going to come in and be a franchise quarterback.
0: I agree with that.
2: Inconsistent as hell.
0: Let's go to Chase in Maryland. 310-840-4910. Chase, your reaction to all of this is?
3: Guys, I can't even believe we're talking about Drew Aller. I'm on board with you there. You could argue that guy regressed every season
2: Literally.
3: At Penn State. Every season. I can't even believe we're having that conversation that people are bringing him up. Look, here's the thing. It's not an ideal situation for Pittsburgh to do this. I'm not arguing that whatsoever. But they are in win-now mode with the team that they have. They got a taste of it last year. You sneak into the playoffs. You barely get in. I'm glad you brought up Sam Darnold because that is exactly the way that this offense needs to model itself with a 43-year-old quarterback. And the thing that we're forgetting, yes, they add the offensive lineman. They have DK Metcalf. They go out and they get Pittman. They got Rico Dowdle. You run the ball with him and Jaylen Warren 30 times a game. Aaron Rodgers should not be throwing the ball any more than 25 times a game. Tops. Allow your quarterback to make quick decisions, throw it out 20 times a game, run that offense to Rico Dowdle and Jaylen Warren. And this team with the defensive additions and the help that they have now, Rodgers maybe gets some luck that reignites with Mike McCarthy. This team might surprise some people. Are they going to win the Super Bowl? No. But this is the best move that they can make right now because there was not a single quarterback out there to a Kirk Cousins. There's nobody else they could have got for this year. Roll the dice for one more year. Next year in a heavy quarterback class in the draft, then you'd readjust at that point. Thanks for the call, guys.
0: I think I'm with you. Thanks for the call. I agree with all of that.
2: Yahoo! That's how I feel right now.
0: I agree
2: now.
0: With all of that.
2: This thing has got me jacked up. I'm just – this idea – first of all, back to you trying to compare Sam Darnold to Aaron Rodgers.
0: Mm-hmm.
2: Not even close to the level of play that each of the two teams got from their respective guy. Sam Darnold doo-dooed on Aaron Rodgers last year in terms of productivity, pushing the ball down the field, creating explosive plays. This is not the 1950s. You have to be able to create chunk plays offensively.
0: Don't mischaracterize what I said. You said, what's the time that somebody goes for journeyman quarterbacks in order to win in this league?
2: And this journeyman, it just got a multi-year extension.
0: And they just did it with Geno Smith before Sam Darnold. So that's the way Seattle's done it. And they just won the Super Bowl that way. That's the reason I brought it up. I didn't bring it up as a means to say that Aaron Rodgers is better or on par with Sam Darnold, but they are veteran quarterback, journeyman quarterbacks. That's the reason I brought up Sam Darnold.
2: Teams that have sustained success in this league do not rely on journeyman quarterbacks. It just is what it is. I think anybody that follows football would agree with that. My whole thing is, why waste this year of development for Will Howard? On the job,
0: Howard isn't it.
2: On the job training is how you get better at quarterback. You don't know what you have in a guy until you give him a chance to play. That's the bottom line. The NFL, more than any other sport, man, practice differs so much from a damn game. You can evaluate Will Howard and practice all you want. You got to see him when live bullets are flying, when he's asked to maneuver around the pocket and dodge a pass rush, something that Aaron Rodgers is terrible at this juncture of his career. I'm playing him off the strength of him simply being the better athlete. Our offense has more of an upside, more of an ability to push the ball down the field, more of the abilities to create chunk plays with Will Howard at quarterback more than Aaron Rodgers, just based off of where he's 43, guys. He's 43. This is my thing that I keep going back to. Like, why are we – we know what Aaron Rodgers is at this point. Will Howard is a unknown. It would be organizational malpractice for the Pittsburgh Steelers to go through the 2026 season and not have a definitive answer on what Will Howard is, 110%.
0: That sounds like, to me, the Family Guy bit where Peter is on a game show and it says, like, he just won the boat, but – oh, wait. You have the option between the boat and the mystery option, the mystery box. And Peter says – Lois, don't pick the boat because it could be anything in the mystery box, even a boat.
2: I actually know this reference box. For once.
0: Should we go? I'll give you the dealer's choice option, Linnell. Should we go back to the phones or should we play post game sound? Should we get to the post game sound?
2: I want
0: to
2: hear.
0: Or do you want more calls?
2: I can't lie. I'm hot to see what Steeler fans think about what we have here. Then.
0: Brandon's in Pittsburgh. Let's hear from Brandon. 310-840-4910. Brandon. You're listening to this, and your reaction is?
4: Gentlemen, can you hear me?
2: We got you, yes, brother. What's going on, man?
4: Yeah. So I as I was listening to this, I actually just pulled up an article from 10 hours ago, and Mike Florio apparently thinks that Howard might be the odd man out coming this season, which is kind of baffling. I think Howard is
2: Mike
4: not
2: Florio
4: bad.
2: Doesn't know his head from his ass.
4: Potential there. that could true, but you know,
2: the guy getting second team the guy getting second team reps in OTAs is the odd man out. The guy that the head coach won't stop fawning about is the odd man out. Mike Florio needs
0: to on the subject.
2: Yeah.
0: Oh, 1 second now. What's your thought on the subject?
4: Yeah. So,
2: are you okay?
0: Mike Florio's reporting.
4: No, I was just going through the drive-thru. Sorry.
0: What did you order? What did you order? We got to know.
4: Oh, I'm actually door dashing right now. But at McDonald's.
2: Get that money. Okay. Get that money, dog.
0: Get your paper, man. What's your thought on the Rodgers thing before we let you go?
4: I don't mind it. I would like to see him at least maybe win us a playoff game. That'd be a good way for him to go out. And, you know, I think Howard is probably the better future. I don't know why they picked Drowler, but I guess we'll see how that goes. Thanks, guys.
2: Are you in the middle of a tornado?
0: A tornado warning? That's
2: where are you at
0: right
2: in
0: now?
2: Pittsburgh? You near Robinson?
4: The fire alarm just started going off.
2: where are you at right
0: get
2: now?
0: To that and take care of yourself, Brandon. No, let
2: he's
0: him
2: gone.
0: Be safe.
2: He's gone. No, he's gone. He's gone.
0: He's got to get out of here.
2: You know, Pittsburgh's my second home.
0: My question is, Linnell, if that is the Steelers' destiny, they win a playoff game this year and win 11 games. Like, let's say they win 10 games and win a playoff game. Low end. Like, that's a good year and a great way to end your career if you're Rodgers.
2: And then how do you build off of that? How do you build off of that?
0: Well, you look at the draft.
2: Come on.
0: Deeper quarterback draft.
2: I like to have continuity at the position, man. You have an opportunity in year one
0: of
2: a new regime.
0: Except when Aaron Rodgers is coming back.
2: You have the opportunity in year one of a new regime to establish and potentially develop and groom a guy that could be the next great Steelers quarterback. We don't know because he hasn't been given the opportunity.
0: But here's my thing. You keep saying, oh, we don't know. Why don't you listen to what their actions tell you, man? Like, they drafted a quarterback. They brought Aaron Rodgers back. They're waiting for Aaron. In your words, they gave him $10 million more from last year. Do you think they do that if they think Will Howard's awesome? No. So follow their actions. If they think Will Howard's a dude, they don't do any of this. They want it. They would do none of those things.
2: The group, the coach that was in charge of Will Howard last year is not in charge of Will Howard this year. And they are showing you.
0: Drafting a quarterback in round
2: three. They are showing you. Hold on. They are. I don't give a rat's ass about where Drew Aller was drafted. He's getting 14 reps in OTAs, pal. He's an afterthought. He may be on the practice squad if they feel that they can sneak him there. Will Howard is up. Currently, if you're going off of all the evidence and data we have right now, Will Howard's one play away from being the guy. For him to be given that responsibility in year two, clearly they believe in him. I don't care about them drafting Drew Aller. They better be trying to draft a quarterback every year. They need to draft and develop one. So, yes, I don't mind them taking swings. at the Pinata yearly because they don't have a definitive long-term answer because they refuse to play the young guys. They'd rather piss around with Justin Fields, bum ass, and Russell Wilson, and Aaron Rodgers. When are we going to stop being afraid, Pittsburgh? When are we going to stop being afraid? Miss me with winning 9, 8, and 10 games and talking about making the wild card game. This league is about championships. You're the organization that's got the most titles in the damn sport. And we've now lowered our expectations to make the damn wild card game. Are you kidding? If you're a Steelers fan out there sipping for 9, 8, 10, and 7, you should be ashamed of yourself. Well, no,
0: we
2: Willigan,
0: do need to get to that post-game sound. OKC, San Antonio. We've got, you'll hear from Wimby. You'll hear from Chet Holmgren. You'll hear from SGA, and we'll react to it all next.
5: Aaron Rodgers says this season is his last.
6: Yes, this is it. Yeah.
5: Will Rodgers go out like John Elway and Peyton Manning did?
6: With a Lombardi trophy in his hands?
5: Westwood One Sports.
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0: night. Here's Josh Graham and Linnell Willingham.
1: Is this Blurry by Puddle of Mud? Hell yeah, brother. Respect the game. Oliver Popular. That's Linnell Willingham. I'm Josh Graham. As promised, let's get to this Western Conference Finals sound before we get, speaking of mud, stuck in the mud again with Linnell fighting the chat and fighting the phone callers in response to this Aaron Rodgers topic. 310-840-4910 if you want in on it. Let's hear from some of the stars involved. Well, obviously injuries come to mind first and foremost. Jalen Williams, when you hear him in hamstring injury, you get a little nervous. You had the injury to Dylan Harper as well. See if there's even a non-answer on that front, D-Day. Maybe we can get there in a second. Let's Here was SGA on Jalen Williams' injury.
2: Don't know too much right now. Obviously, if you don't have him, it hurts. Still leaving his team, though. Like you said, he played a bunch of games without us. Won big games without him. But I still think he'll get the job done. But yeah, losing a guy like that, caliber like that, no matter how good your team is otherwise, it hurts a little bit. And also for him, it's just like a human being. He's had a tough year with injuries.
1: I forget how Canadian he sounds. Mark Dagno says that J-Dub is going to get looked at in the morning and we'll have an update tomorrow.
3: The fact that he wasn't able to come back, I would say, says a lot to me about the severity. He missed an extended period of time with this. It's going to be tough for them, but like, if we're talking injuries here tonight, I'll go back to what I said earlier. I think the combination of Fox and Harper being out, much more significant to me than OKC not having Jalen Williams. I think the other guys have shown here throughout this postseason, regular season, and in this series, you know, guys can step up. Jarrett McCain, Alex Caruso, Wiggins, A.J. Mitchell, Cason Wallace. They're literally playing 10 to 12 dudes per night, so I'm not too worried about that injury.
1: Do you see anything, D-Day? I don't see anything on the Dylan Harper front yet. I would assume that Mitch Johnson was asked about it, but
4: Mitch Johnson said there's no update. He landed awkwardly, and then he was told that he's not coming back.
1: Got it. Let's get to Chet Holmgren, who was describing the battle inside with Victor Wembanyama, and here's what Chet had to say.
5: Yeah, I mean, it's competition at the highest level. You know, just like you were talking about with these two teams, it's two great teams going at it. You know, it's no different. You know, no matter how many games this series goes, you know, it's going to be competition.
1: I didn't realize these dudes go back a long way and that they don't like each other at all, Chet and Victor.
3: It's great, man. It's one of the things that make this the next best rivalry, you know, in American sports, dog. There's that underlying drama between those two. There is the fact that you're looking at two of the faces of the sport for the next decade plus in Shea versus SGA, two franchises that in their current iteration and in years past could have been viewed as some of the gold standard franchises in all the pro sports. Look at how the Spurs have been run over the past 25, 30 years. Look at how OKC has been run ever since Sam Presti's taken over. I mean, these are two franchises that no matter the sport, like they conduct themselves the right way. They draft, they develop, just well-run machines.

0: Going to the losing side of the ledger and to that Victor Wembanyama. No De'Aaron Fox, and then you lose, obviously, Dylan Harper, which is a big deal. Here was Wemby on how he put some of the onus on himself to help ball handlers.
1: Not well. We got to help our ball handlers more and take care of the ball.
2: Yeah, so I don't know. I don't know if I want Victor Wembanyama being the guy that's tasked with driving and kicking, right? Like, I like Stephon Castle being the primary ball handler. He's got to play better. Where I need Wemby to be better at, and really maybe, I don't even want to say it's Wemby. We kind of briefly mentioned this earlier. I think the guards need to help Wemby out in terms of rebounding. Like, that's where you look down the stretch and what Isaiah Hartenstein was doing, pulling guys by the dreads. I mean, he was playing gangster ball is how I would put it. But, like, if I was Wemby, that's more so what I'm talking about here. I think the guards need to help Wemby more than Wemby needs to help the guards.
0: 310-840-4910. Chance is in Alabama. He wants in on Aaron Rodgers. Chance, where are you at on the Steelers' decision to bring him back, and do you have ideas for a retirement gift for Aaron?
3: Retirement gift. I would get Aaron Rodgers a retirement gift, an Aaron Rodgers jersey, because there's nothing more that he loves than himself. Anyways, as far as the Steelers go, I do not understand. Unless you're the 2000 Ravens or the 89, whatever Bears, they don't have that defense. They're going to keep on drafting, you know, in the middle of the rounds. Next year's a stacked QB draft class, right? Drafted 21, 20, 24, 14. Why bring back Rodgers? You know what you're going to get. The Sam Darnold comparison is ridiculous to me. They're in the NFC. Sam Darnold's way better. That team is stacked. And the AFC, they're lucky they won that division with Burrow getting hurt, with Lamar. It's insane. You're not going to win that division.
0: The NFC is a lot better than the AFC. The NFC is a lot better than the AFC. So
3: not quarterback.
2: The point he's trying to make, though, is that the supporting cast in Seattle is way better than the supporting cast.
0: The only reason I brought it up, I wasn't comparing the two. Again, the question was, when has a team built around veteran quarterbacks? And they did it with Geno Smith, and then they did it with Sam Darnold. That's the only reason I brought it up. I wasn't saying that the two were remotely similar at all. Except for that.
3: So their goal is to be mediocre, right? Because that's all they're ever going to be. They're only going to ever be mediocre. They're not going to get to a Super Bowl. They're not going to win an AFC championship, especially with Mahomes, Allen, Burrow, and Lamar in that division.
0: So you define 10-7 and winning your division as mediocre. You define that as mediocre, 10-7 winning your division.
2: Yes.
3: They lucked out winning their division, and now...
0: Okay,
2: they did. They did, though. Josh, you can't deny the fact that, like, so many things went in their favor,
0: man.
2: So many things went in their favor, though.
0: Yeah, okay.
2: Went their way.
0: You should have beaten the Browns the week before that, and then you should have lost the week after that. I mean, it can't be both.
2: If Tyler looped it and shaboinked the field goal, what would we be talking about?
0: If they would have beat the Browns the week before, then, again, the shoulda, woulda crap. I have nothing for it. I got nothing for the shoulda, woulda
2: crap. The mediocrity clouds their judgment, and they're totally dishonest with where they sit as a franchise. That's my problem.
0: All right, what's the alternative, Chance? What is the alternative is the question to you, Chance.
3: What they should do is draft that young or play that young quarterback. If he sucks, oh well, you'll get a high draft pick. You'll get one of those great quarterbacks. If he's great, awesome. You don't know unless you play him. Play the young guy. It's a win-win. I mean, it's just insane not to do it. And let's say if I'm a Pittsburgh fan, I'm pulling my hair out. Man, it's so cool to make the playoffs to get curb stopped. We're going to get curb stopped by Mahomes. We're going to get curb stopped by Allen.
0: Who's your team, Chance?
3: I'm a Bills fan.
0: Okay. Was it fun when you missed the playoffs 18 straight years? We're just going to poo-poo making the playoffs? I mean, again, how old are you? Do you not remember how much it sucked to miss the playoffs every year for two decades?
3: That's not the Steelers' problem. They have no trouble making the playoffs.
0: Hey,
3: this is year one.
0: We're out of time.
3: How many years
0: Chance.
3: In a row have
0: Thank
3: they?
0: Thank you. Thank you, Chance. Bye, Chance. out of time.
2: I love this.
0: I don't understand this. Again, I rooted for a team. My favorite team's the Carolina Hurricanes. I love them. They missed the playoffs 9 straight years. And then you have the Johnny-come-latelys who are complaining about losing in the conference finals for a third time. I'm like, I'm sorry. I don't want to go back to losing every year. I don't want to go back to that. Making the playoffs is more fun than not making the playoffs. Being good and winning more than you lose, the idea that it's mediocre to go 10-7 and win your division is crazy to me. It's crazy.
2: Why not give yourself the opportunity to have a higher ceiling down the road? 2026 is not a make or break year for the Steelers.
0: If you had a better option than Will Howard, I'd be on board. But I'm not on board with Will Howard. I didn't love him in college, and I don't love him with the Steelers. I'm not a believer.
2: He was a dog last year at K-State, and then his 1 year at Ohio State. He played hella good football.
0: Up next, why the retirement tour for Aaron Rodgers is good for one entity and maybe not so good for another. 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

0: So many of you want in on Aaron Rodgers being back. A retirement tour. We don't really see retirement tours in the NFL. 310-840-4910 if you want in. Tell us what your retirement gift for Aaron might be. Because, Linnell, Rodgers' retirement tour, it's excellent news for the NFL. This might be the biggest storyline heading into the season. The story, you know, this sport's driven off quarterbacks, not really coaches so much. So with respect to Mike Vrabel and John Harbaugh debuting in New York, Rodgers is one of the greatest of all time. Rodgers also happens to be one of the more polarizing athletes in the sport. So knowing it's his last time playing fill-in-the-blank here, playing in fill-the-blank there, that's something that's going to add intrigue. Here was Rodgers earlier today. This was the clip that has stirred the sports world.
1: Aaron, do you believe that this could be your last year? Do you need to think of that right now?
2: Yes.
1: As in your last year?
2: This is it, yeah.
0: So that's Aaron today. Excellent news for the NFL, but it might not be great news for the Steelers because every time you play a road game, you're going to get asked about it. Every time, your entire season now is going to be attached to Rodgers in real time, not in hindsight. How does a team deal with that?
3: So once again, they're more infatuated with an Aaron Rodgers retirement tour than potentially figuring out what you have with Will Howard. I digress, though. It is a major distraction. I 110%. First of all, have we ever seen a retirement tour in this league before? And then even listening to the guy, did he sound definitive in what he said? Did he sound?
0: I thought so.
3: Like he was concrete in what he said. He kind of brushed by it pretty quickly. If you were really intending on this being your last year, saying you would follow up with, yeah, you know, I've loved the time that I've had in the National Football League, but yeah, this is, no matter what happens, probably going to be, you know, my last final year. I've enjoyed it. I appreciate the Steelers giving me the opportunity to come back for my final season. That sounds like the answer of a guy that's really locked in to retiring. Aaron Rodgers is the most me guy in the world.
0: It sounds like
3: also
0: Aaron
3: give him,
0: Rodgers.
3: But hold on. I also give him the benefit of the doubt with that part. He can change his mind. Like, I would have no problem if it went well for them this year and they decided, you know what? If Aaron decided, hey, I want to play another year, I feel like I can still give it a go. I have no problem with that.
0: I would.
3: I don't.
0: I would sit and say that, wait a minute, you're going to get all these retirement gifts and you're going to get glossed and you're going to do all these things and you invited all of that. He would get ripped, and rightfully so, the same way that Coach K would have been ripped if he decided
3: but
0: to come
3: Josh,
0: back
3: why would he get
0: the
3: ripped?
0: Final
3: you're
0: fours
3: the
0: last
3: that's,
0: year.
3: Why would he get ripped,
0: one that,
3: why would he get ripped? You're the
0: lied.
3: One that's talking about a retirement tour.
0: He would
3: not
0: be,
3: him.
0: No, Aaron Rodgers said, this is it. And there was a follow-up, and he said, this is it. Like, that's Aaron Rodgers.
3: But he said, this is it, but he didn't. I think we're adding the part of the retirement tour.
0: No, I think he said, so this is your last season was the question. We can listen to it one more time.
3: A tour, a retirement tour, and it being your,
0: let's
3: talking
0: revisit,
3: about gifts
0: let's
3: and things
0: revisit
3: of that nature.
0: The tape.
1: Aaron, do you believe that this could be your last year? Do you need to think of that right now?
2: Yes.
1: As in your last year?
2: This is it, yeah.
0: This is it.
3: So unless you have other audio,
0: interpret that.
3: Unless you have other audio coming out of your ass, he never mentioned retirement tour there. He just said this is it.
0: The question was, is this your last year? Was the follow-up. Yes, this is it. That can't be more clear.
3: I don't think you have the right to be angry with him if he decides to change his mind.
0: I'd say he lied.
3: 10. He never said anything about I would say that he changed his mind. What if his body feels good? What if the significant
0: then
3: other
0: don't
3: that
0: say
3: he
0: this is
3: with,
0: it.
3: He probably feels that way right now. He's a human. He's entitled to have his emotions change.
0: I'm saying then you told an untruth. You lied. I don't think Aaron Rodgers is telling an untruth. I think he told the truth.
3: I think a lie is intentionally misleading somebody. I don't think him coming back would be intentionally trying to. I don't think he was intentionally trying to sway anybody today because he didn't give much credence to the answer.
0: This okay. I don't care to talk about whether or not Aaron Rodgers is a liar or not. Let's go to Caleb in Pittsburgh. 310-840-4910. Caleb, you're on Westwood One Sports Night. Do you have any ideas for an Aaron Rodgers? What might make for a good retirement gift?
2: Oh, you know, the best retirement gift might be a Lombardi trophy, but I might be pushing it with that one.
3: Might be.
0: I think you might be. I think a ceiling, I said the ceiling just because how wide open the AFC is. You might can win a couple playoff games, get to the AFC championship, but can't. That's the best, absolute pristine situation. Where
2: you know what
0: are you
2: they say, guys, any given
0: go?
2: Sunday. Well, I'm going to give you a couple things I'd like to say. I'm going to tell you why I think they brought him back, and it's because of contracts. We've got too many big contracts on the roster to just let this year go to waste and leave it up to chance with Will Howard or Drew Aller. There's just too much money on the line. It'd be like burning money in the streets of Pittsburgh if we didn't bring in a veteran guy.
3: Well, you just burned $10 million in the streets of Pittsburgh by giving him a $10 million pay raise.
0: Well, they had that.
2: That's a lot less than we have on the line for T.J. Watt, though, with a $40 million contract. You know, I wanted us to offload him before we gave him such a large contract, and we saw a decrease in his play. But, you know, hindsight's 20/20. We've just got too much money on the line to just not bring in a veteran guy. You know, any other veteran guy would have been better, somebody who's got a little bit more mobility than Aaron Rodgers. But he's comfortable in the city. He's comfortable with our system, especially with Mike McCarthy coming back. I mean, coming to Pittsburgh, coming back home. There's just too much money on the line, guys. We couldn't bring in a veteran guy. And,
0: I think it's a good
2: you know, if his play decreases and, you know, it probably will since he's 43, then we can throw in the rookies. But if it was time to strip it down
3: you
2: to the bones.
3: You've got to watch him fail
2: first,
3: though. Is what you're saying.
2: Yeah, absolutely.
3: I look at it the other way. I look at it the other way. If it was my decision, clearly Will Howard has shown a lot here through the spring because they're giving the kid second team reps. If you go throughout training camp and you still think that this battle is close, start Will Howard to start the season. If you win games with him,
0: to Mason Rudolph,
2: I Mason will not be on the team by the end of the season.
0: Will Howard gets the second team reps. I have to hear this. Like,
3: yeah, because it's facts.
0: Who did you want those reps to go to?
3: He's the backup is my point. If you're comfortable with him being a play away from being your guy, you should be comfortable starting him.
0: I completely disagree.
2: So
0: strongly. I can't even begin to tell you how many teams in the NFL have backups that they know they are completely and utterly effed if their starting quarterback gets hurt.
3: To
0: like
3: me,
0: if you think
3: the
0: prior
3: gap
0: to
3: between
0: do you
3: Will
0: think the
3: Howard
0: Rams do you think
3: Aaron
0: the Rams
3: Rogers
0: are thinking we need Ty Simpson out there cuz the oh like, do you think they love Stetson Bennett so much?
3: The gap between Aaron Rodgers and Will Howard, I don't think is large. I don't. Who has more tools? It's not that I don't like Aaron Rodgers. He's 43, Josh.
0: I know. You don't like 43-year-old Aaron Rodgers.
3: Over Will Howard, no.
0: Okay, I do. I don't
3: think
0: for
3: the circumstances that they're in as a franchise where things currently sit, you need to find a long-term answer at quarterback. Why not give the kid an opportunity? Clearly,
0: because you're good. Because you're good. Why would you choose to be bad when you're good?
3: How do you know that you're going to be bad, Josh?
0: Why would you risk being bad when you just won the AFC North with this quarterback?
3: Dude, you're risking. You won the AFC North in a year in which Joe Burrow and Lamar Jackson were on the shelf. Like, are you kidding? Like, If that's how they really view themselves internally, I don't know. My whole thing is like, you're saying it's because they're good. It's because they're good.
0: Yes.
3: What if Will Howard, because of his mobility, because of his ability to push the ball down the field, what if he's able to give you more than Aaron Rodgers is going to give?
0: And what if Linnell Willingham could actually blow past James Harden, as you were talking about last night? And what if Linnell Willingham could dunk? I'd love to live in that world. I don't think we do.
3: Clearly, those
0: great
3: things are less realistic than Will Howard being a guy. Are you kidding?
0: I disagree. I thought that actually was more realistic.
3: So what did you feel about his final year at Ohio State? How would you chalk that up? Because the guy, the two games against Oregon, you can talk about the weapons that he has all you want.
0: He lost one of those games against Oregon.
3: He played his ass off in both of them, though.
0: And also didn't know time and situation and allowed for the clock to run out because he didn't slide early enough.
3: Finished
0: We're
3: going to
0: use that as a great example.
3: And finished with a national championship, Josh. My point is, against the stiffest competition in the country, he played his
0: tail. You brought up one of the games he wasn't amazing in.
3: Go watch. He wasn't amazing against Oregon in both of those games?
0: No. The first one, he was getting ripped right after the fact because, again, he slid and didn't allow his team to
3: get a field
0: goal.
3: The kid had 7 incompletions and threw for 326 yards and averaged 10 yards of completion. And you're going to try to sit here and tell me that he didn't play well?
0: He cost his team the game at the end.
3: Are you kidding? Yeah. Against Oregon?
0: He cost his team the game at the end.
3: We agree to disagree. We should get back to the
0: point. I mean, he did.
3: You're a Will Howard hater. I don't know what Will Howard did to you, my friend.
0: I don't know what Will Howard did to you. I'll put it on my bio. Fine. I'm fine. Will Howard hater. Put it there. He's a fifth-round pick. I mean, what are we talking about Will Howard this much for? It's blowing my mind, frankly. It is. Let's go to Kyle, who's in Pittsburgh. I value the opinion of people who have boots on the ground, just like I value Linnell's opinion, and I value all you guys' opinion. I could disagree with it wholeheartedly, but that's the fun of it. Let's go to Kyle. Kyle, where are you at?
4: What's up, guys? I'm on the road right now. What's up? What's going on?
3: Kyle, help me out.
0: Oh.
4: I think it all started back when they missed on Kenny Pickett, man. So you got to think, when they never suck, right? So we're always 10-9 wins. We drafted the 20s. We drafted the low part of the draft. You're not going to get studs down there. So I think the Rooneys think they have a decent team. You got Watt. You got Hayward. They don't want to lose. Bringing Rodgers back gives them the best chance to win. Is it the right move? Probably not. I think you should have rolled with Will Howard. And guess what? The best bet is he's good. Great. Now you got him on a rookie deal. Or he's bad. Guess what? You're going to draft in the top 10, and then you take your quarterback.
0: Again, I appreciate the call. I appreciate the sentiment.
3: I don't even think the worst case scenario. I don't know. I don't see. I think the supporting cast in Pittsburgh is too good for them, even with Will Howard to be starting. It's too good for them to finish and picking top 10.
0: Where is this Will Howard love coming from? I don't understand it.
3: Dog.
0: He went in the fifth round. D-Day, sure. Help me out a little bit as well. Like, just so I have like some neutral perspective here in the middle of this. Like, does anybody, have you heard anybody talking about Will Howard the way that Linnell's talking about Will Howard? I feel like Mugatu and Zoolander. I feel like Mike McCarthy.
3: Don't we have Mike McCarthy talking about him the same way?
0: What's he going to say? I mean, come on.
5: Wait, you don't trust the coach? I think you're both wrong,
0: which is
5: hilarious.
0: Words don't matter as much as actions. If they love
5: I think you're both wrong. Like, the Will Howard love is astounding, but also hitching your wagon to a 42-year-old quarterback like he's going to be healthy the entire year, and you're just living in that reality that because last year the Ravens were without a quarterback and the Bengals were without a quarterback, that everything is going to be the same in 2026 is equally as asinine as thinking that Will Howard is going to come in and be awesome.
0: Those are the two options. What's the third?
3: They weren't. They could have been aggressive and went out and gotten somebody else. Like, they could have got Kyler Murray.
5: You're living in the world where those are the only two options because free agency is already in the past, because the draft is already in the past. They could have, if they wanted to, gone and gotten
3: Tua would have been a better option. I would have rather gone with Tua Tagovailoa than Aaron Rodgers, Are you kidding?
0: Do we need to visit the stats of how Tua plays when it's cold? Like, awful, terrible, every single
3: you know
0: time?
3: You know what? Maybe Tua in Pittsburgh was a little bit off the
0: deep. And that's how I feel about Kyler Murray, too.
3: Hold on, Josh. I'm going to double-click on something we talked about in the break. We were coming back from break, and you sat up here and tried to tell Pittsburgh Steelers fans, 310-840-4910. You would much rather have Geno Smith, correct? You tried to tell me that Aaron Rodgers is a better option than Geno Smith in 2026?
0: Yes.
3: Are you drunk? Did you watch what Geno Smith did for 3 seasons in Seattle? If you're going to judge Geno off of his 1 year in Vegas.
0: That's ancient history.
3: Come on, Josh. He played 1 year with Vegas. 1 season.
0: Also, there's a relationship there between Rodgers and McCarthy. McCarthy's your coach.
3: I don't what is up with you? What is the relationship between Pete Carroll and Geno Smith? How did that relationship help those two guys out?
0: He knows the offense.
3: Geno knew the offense last year. Supporting cast sucked.
0: I don't think the supporting cast sucks in Pittsburgh.
3: The relationship has no
0: matters.
3: The relationship should have no bearing. If you love each other, go have a damn steak out in Robinson, PA. Go to
5: Didn't
3: the mall.
5: Didn't they famously not like each other? Wasn't that exactly why Mike McCarthy got fired, because they didn't like each other?
0: I thought that was the case, but apparently not. Like,
3: I don't know if Aaron was off the ayahuasca at that point.
5: I mean, we know about Aaron Rodgers. He's a very well-known relationship builder, relationship mender, Aaron Rodgers.
3: But I feel like his third eye is open now, so maybe he looks at Mike McCarthy differently. His calcium.
0: 310-840-4910. We could do one more. Let's go to Bruce, who's in L.A. Bruce, you're on Westwood One Sports Night. Bruce, go right ahead.
6: Hey, how you doing, guys? I think this is one of your best shows, man. It's just really back and forth. It's entertaining. It's funny. So I've really enjoyed it. Anyway, I agree with 100% of what Linnell has said regarding a washed-up, untalented has been Aaron Rodgers. Agree 100%, and how stupid and how stupid the Steelers are to have played footsie with them the last 2 years. But Josh, I got something quick for you specifically. You've called yourself a wordsmith from time to time on the air, and last week several times you referred to the Western Conference Finals as the pseudo NBA Finals. If you look up pseudo in the dictionary, as I hope you will, you'll see that pseudo means false, fake, or sham. So the pseudo finals are the NBA Finals. The NBA Finals will be the pseudo finals because they are false, fake, and sham. And the Western Conference Final is actually the Western Conference Final is actually the real or the de facto NBA.
3: Shout out to Bruce,
6: dog. That's the word you wanted, de facto.
0: Can we give him a trophy?
3: That's a round of applause for Bruce.
0: No, I appreciate it. Like, because again, you're right.
3: No, you got us all smarter just
0: now. And that does track. I have no notes. I've been exposed. I'm a fraud.
3: Well, that was just you trying to self-deprecate. I don't know why, but
0: I apologize to my family. I apologize to my wife.
3: You need to be apologizing to Pittsburgh Steelers fans.
0: I need to apologize most to my 18-month-old son, who I hope to teach words to one day. He has 25 in his vocabulary right now. And one of them actually is pseudo. And him using that word incorrectly is of great embarrassment to my family. So I actually do appreciate that, though. Sincerely. From Bruce. That's a great note. 310-840-4910.
3: You okay now?
0: There are...
3: You all right?
0: No, great shame. I want to get a samurai sword and just bury it into my gut because of that. Words.
3: There are people
0: using
3: the
0: wrong words.
3: That,
0: huh?
3: So there are people you can call for that, Josh.
0: There are.
3: I know that crushed you. I do. That's what I'm playing on at the moment. Because that's fascinating. Because I've been using the word wrong my whole damn life too then. Because I could have sworn.
0: Oh, no. I just think it wasn't used completely wrong. It was series that I referred to. No, I referred to the wrong series. Like, I had the right
3: in turn,
0: idea.
3: Meaning you used it wrong.
0: Bruce meant well. Like, again,
3: No, Bruce
0: I have
3: meant
0: no problem with the note.
3: He tried to teabag.
0: No.

0: give Rodgers for a retirement gift?
1: Absolutely. It didn't take me all day, Linnell. It took me about 5 seconds. I'll get him a large Seuss and a very large narcissistic mirror so that he can continue his daily whining and his love of himself, because that's one athlete that's way past his stale date, should have retired, and I cannot believe that the great Pittsburgh franchise was waiting on this guy with bated breath. That's a sad state of affairs that you have to wait on a guy like that that was playing in Pittsburgh, who failed in New York, failed in Green Bay, got turfed, didn't fail in Green Bay, but got turfed, and now is following his mentor, his little mentor. He's going to hook up and he's going to have a great season. Isn't it time for him to retire, man? It's just unbelievable. Anyway, I don't want to talk about him. I just want to say one thing, Josh, because I know you're a Hurricanes guy.
0: I knew it was coming.
1: And, you know, because I want to see you and Linnell up in Montreal, where all the famous women and all the good-looking ladies will treat you well. Come on.
2: Why
1: I know
2: do you all think that
1: man,
2: I'm that easy? Why do you all think that I'm that easy? Anytime you guys try to invite me somewhere, you tell me that there's attractive women there. Like, that's the deal breaker for me. The guy in Detroit that wants us to come to Detroit, Tony in Montreal, I am not easy.
1: Hey, listen, I just want to see you guys up in Montreal to see. Because, Josh, you said you wanted to come up here and see a game.
0: A buddy of mine who did national games for Turner and for others, John Forslund, he told me that the best place to watch a hockey game is in Montreal. I've always wanted to go. It won't be during this series, and hopefully there won't be a Stanley Cup final series for Montreal because the Canes advance. If Montreal wins tomorrow, Tony... Don't even bother calling the show tomorrow night.
1: Listen. I don't even want to play you the crazy stuff that I said on radio and TSN, which is the ESPN network affiliate here in Montreal. But just to let you know, there was a bunch of guys from ESPN staying at the hotel where there's a bar. I go down and watch the games, and they were pulling for Montreal because they didn't want to go back to Saberland. And I always said that the Montreal Canadiens had the Sabres. Had the Buffalo by the Sabres. But you know what? That was a good series. And I'll tell you this, Josh. It's not going to be 4-0. You're not going to win 4-0.
0: Thank you so much.
2: Where can I subscribe to your podcast?
0: I've heard enough. I was about to say. No, we've heard enough.
2: Where can I subscribe to Josh?
0: We are at odds, me and Tony, for the next couple of weeks with the Montreal Canadiens facing the Hurricanes.
2: Is that on all platforms?
0: As promised, we need to get to a couple of point guard notes that you might have missed today. Masai Ujiri is the guy running things in Dallas, and he's already having his imprint because Jason Kidd's no longer the coach there. And now there's some questions about rebuilding and, okay, what does that mean for the future of some veterans? Kyrie Irving's name came up, and this is what Masai Ujiri had to say about Kyrie Irving's future in Dallas.
3: Obviously, Cooper sort of tops the list of what you're building around, but it seemed from our point of view that Jason and Kyrie were a good fit, and I just wonder, from your point of view, how important is Kyrie in this process in terms of, you know, a coach that might help him, you know, be a good fit for him, those kinds of things?
4: You know, Kevin Durant once told me that there's only one Kyrie walking around in the world. Yeah, I think we have to figure out a way, you know, like to, you know, how Kyrie fits with our program. And I've had those conversations with Kyrie.
0: That's Masai Ujiri. There's only one Kyrie Irving. They want him to be part of the fold, which tells me that Dallas thinks that they can get this thing up and running really quickly, despite the fact that they were a team gunning for lottery odds this year and tanking with Cooper Flagg and unloading Anthony Davis. That's fascinating that he's talking about we need Kyrie Irving being part of the fold.
2: Once again, watch what they do. Don't listen to what they say. It's going to be fascinating to see, you know, how things ultimately

0: play out. The front office of the Dallas Mavericks, what they need to be worried about is next month in the draft, where they've got the 9th pick and the 30th overall pick. The reason Masai Ujiri was such a sought-after guy for Dallas is because of his drafting track record. You brought in Mike Schmitz, who used to lead, you know, ESPN's draft coverage. So he's a guy that's very familiar with the AAU circuit and scouting and recruiting. So, like, they got to hit on the draft picks. That's the big thing here for Dallas. But I am interested to see, like, is there going to be a star that they have the ability to pry away from somebody? Like, do they feel the need, you know, to bring in a third option? I was going to say a pseudo third option, but I stopped myself. Do they feel the need to bring in, like, a third guy? Because you got I like Kyrie and Coop, but Kyrie's also 32, 33 years old. So, like, what's best for business here if you're the Dallas Mavericks?
1: You were telling me Brian Windhorse was talking about James Harden and said what?
0: So this was fascinating. He was on a rival station and said that
1: rivals.
0: James Harden, well, he's got to be able to compete if, you know, to be a rival, but
1: he was said on a local sports talk station.
0: Yeah. He said that James Harden basically had a no trade clause with the Clippers. And whatever team he went to, he was basically choosing his destination with the intent of signing an extension there at the end of the season. And Brian Windhorst has reported that no matter how this postseason goes, the Cavaliers are signing James Harden to an extension. So I don't know what he's done to deserve that type of, you know, security from Cleveland. I think it's head-scratching. But maybe it's like a sign-in trade or something. Like I don't know. Because like based off of what you've seen from him this postseason, I don't know why Cleveland would be inclined to bring him back.
1: Unless you just look at results and you get the conference finals and you're Cleveland.
0: Are you guaranteed to get back there next year with this group running it back? Like, but here's the other thing too. Like, if they're able to add Giannis or LeBron. Well, I know that's like if a meteor drops out of the sky.
1: Willingham was an all-NBA basketball player.
0: He wouldn't be hosting here tonight. But no, if that is to happen, if they're able to land a big fish, and it surely feels like Evan Mobley is going to be a trade chip coming up this offseason. If they're able to move off of Evan Mobley to get Giannis and LeBron comes to team up with him, then maybe bringing James Harden back and having him be the point guard for that group. Maybe that's the scenario. But I just don't see it making sense in any scenario, really, to bring him back.
1: Let's go to Paul, who's in California, 310-840-4910. He says he has not one but two potential Aaron Rodgers gift ideas for his pending retirement. Paul, what are those gift ideas?
2: Everyone. The first gift would be an AARP one-year membership for him Traveler's Leisure. And the second gift would be a case of prune juice.
1: Why prune juice?
0: Why prune juice?
2: Because sometimes he's full of it.
1: Okay. Thank you for the call. Maybe there's
0: prune
1: something
0: juice.
1: I'm missing.
0: What about prune juice? Other gifts?
3: It prune juice it makes you take a dump.
0: Yeah. It unclogs you. Yeah.
1: Oh, God.
0: Out of my grandma Frances. She used to have me drinking prune juice and eating prunes.
1: Is it true what they say?
0: Yeah. I used to have, well, that's probably TMI for the show, but like,
1: yeah,
0: when I was
1: we don't
0: like
1: need
0: a,
1: more on that.
0: When
1: this
0: I was like
1: yes,
0: an adolescent, I used to sometimes have problems going potty, and prunes would do the trick.
1: You know what else would do the trick? Winners, bets, because I have a few to hand out, and one bet I have, Linnell, is going to surprise you.
0: You surprising
1: you
0: me?
1: A great deal. Mm-hmm. Plus, weird but true might be especially weird tonight, next on Westwood One Sports Night.
4: Aaron Rodgers says this season is his last.
5: Yes, this is it. Yeah.
4: Will Rodgers go out like John Elway and Peyton Manning did?
5: With a Lombardi trophy in his hands?
4: Westwood One Sports.
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0: this segment on potential retirement gift ideas for Aaron Rodgers with the Steelers, let's go to James, who's in Pittsburgh. So you know the lay of the land. You should know what Aaron's interested in. Is there anything that you would go out of your way to give Aaron?
1: I think an MVP trophy, eh?
0: That'd and be pretty cool. I don't know if they just hand those out, though.
1: So here's the scoop. Howard was a sixth rounder, not a fifth.
2: Excuse me.
1: So you're talking.
2: Excuse me. I'm sorry.
1: 185 overall. So, I mean, Brady pulled it off, whatever round. But, and the only reason he's getting some reps, because Rudolph is going to be the backup. So you got Aaron, you got Rudolph. McCarthy's giving Howard a courtesy because he's been on the squad. And then you've got Aller. But the reality is, if you're down to Howard or Aller, the team's going nowhere, correct?
0: I agree.
2: And where are you going with Aaron Rodgers?
1: I mean, they won the division last year.
2: You guys are so – I don't know, whatever they're putting in the potatoes and the pierogies nowadays, you guys have lost it down there in Pittsburgh.
0: Thank you for the call, James. I appreciate it.
2: I don't know. Why do Steeler fans keep bringing up last year?
0: Like, I keep bringing it up. I'm not a Steeler fan.
2: But why?
0: I just told you. They won so 10 games. They won the division, and Rodgers was fine.
2: Do you realize how much time Lamar Jackson missed? They should have won the division by a landslide. And they almost and it came down to a Week 18 game. They should be like the Steelers. Come on, dog. I think the Steelers may finish last in this division this year.
0: Lamar missed four games
2: and was hurt in a bevy of others, and was not right. playing to his, like. Come on, and was pulled in two or three others.
0: All right, I think it's fine to bring Aaron Rodgers back. I got no problem with it. You do? That's okay. I want to see how shocked you'll be by one of the bets I'm handing out right now in today's Grahams Gambling.
3: Sitting back, count money all day, you know.
4: It's time for Grahams Gambling. Let's make some money.
0: Montreal Canadiens money line. I'm betting against my team tomorrow night.
2: Because you're being real? Realistic?
0: The Carolina Hurricanes are the first team in 41 years to win eight straight games to open the playoffs. They are at home. That building's going to be insane. Montreal, I think, has the better goaltending. I think the 12-day layoff, Linnell. 12 days!
2: That's insane.
0: Is going to be impactful. And I think Montreal, with the value of plus 162 odds, plus 162 to win the game, going to take Montreal against my own team Thursday night. Going to do it. Now, let me know what you think about this basketball bet. Knicks, game two, facing Cleveland. Knicks, first half, -3.5 points.
2: Slam dunk.
0: Thank you.
2: Slam dunk.
0: I think the Knicks are going to jump all over Cleveland after the way they started the last game. And 3.5 points isn't nearly enough. I think they're going to be up by double digits at halftime, or at least close to it.
2: Yeah, I think the series is over. Like we said it last night. Like their collapse, everything that you saw on the collapse, I expect to see from the opening tip-off. I think it just took the Knicks a couple of quarters to get their feet wet after being off for 9 days. So, I think it's over.
0: Knicks
2: too.
0: Minus
2: I agree.
0: 3.5. Okay, what do we have in Weird But True to put a bow on this hour?
2: So, I don't know if we don't have the audio for this, correct?
0: I don't know.
2: A Michigan tenant called his landlord over to do some work at his home. The landlord was then caught on the tenant's camera having sex inside the home instead.
0: And there's audio with this?
2: It's the news report. But it is one of the crazier things I've ever heard. And I'm thinking, I live in an apartment.
0: I was imagining something that sounds like that as your audio that might be accompanying this video or accompanying this segment. Or a reeky, reeky, reeky.
2: That's awkward. You just totally took me off kilter there. I'm rarely
0: you were
2: like
0: telling
2: not...
0: a story. What happened?
2: Yeah, that's. I was saying how I have a property manager, not a landlord, because I live in an apartment, not a home that I'm renting. The other day, I had people in here doing work on my apartment, and I didn't realize it. And full transparency, I have the luxury of living by myself in this amazing one-bedroom apartment, and I like to have the temperature set at about 68 degrees, and I like to sleep. I like to sleep in my birthday suit. And when I decided to go cut the thermostat off, and there are two men in my apartment, I was taken aback. So it's not me catching my property manager banging in my apartment, but I definitely did not realize there were two men in my apartment as I was walking around naked.
0: Did you put clothes on?
2: When I heard the men out there? Yeah. What do you? I mean, you know what? I don't know what you've been trying to do to me the last 90 seconds, but you need to relax.
5: Because you had a ditty party.
2: Yeah, I'm about to say.
0: Just saying. It's your house. You walk in. You're in my domain, man. Sorry.
2: I also don't want to offend anybody.
5: You can't get there. You can't get beat up naked.
2: Yeah,
5: like that's one of those things that cannot happen. So if you walk out naked and get jumped, dude,
0: tough.
5: Can't have that.
2: Ironically enough, they were actually trying to fix my thermostat, which I was having issues.
0: I need someone to fix my thermostat because tonight we learned we had some issues with the AC.
2: Yeah, my water's leaking.
0: Is that right?
2: That sounded like I was pregnant. I'm not pregnant. Because I'm a man. My water heater was leaking into the unit below, so that's why they forced entry into my apartment while I was in my
0: birthday. Oh, got it. Yeah. See, I would have called someone about the AC tonight, but then it would have been deemed an emergency call if I called at the hour that I was looking to call at. So
2: how does that work? Isn't that like one of the downsides to like having a house? Is like,
0: yeah,
2: you don't have someone just on call.
0: I have to, fix the problem.
2: Yeah, that's
0: tough. I own this establishment. I own this place.
2: That's tough.
0: Oh, no, it's the pros outweigh the cons.
2: I'm just saying, no, of course. I'm just saying, yeah, that part is tough. That would suck, A. Because I don't know anything about anything and fixing anything. So I would be screwed.
0: You learn some things from time to time through experience. You become a well-rounded individual.
2: This cramping that I'm having going on in this
0: But you know, it is interesting. An interesting question you bring up: your level of comfort walking around nude in your own house or your home, because my wife, she'll give me like grief if I'm like in my underwear, or if I was, God forbid, naked walking around in my house. She's like, "We have neighbors." I'm like, if they're peeking, that's on them. I don't worry about it. This is my house.
2: Oh, don't do it, Linnell.
0: Like, if I'm walking around my house and I'm letting it breathe, then I'm telling you,
5: do it.
0: It's on you if you look in.
2: No,
0: Linnell. I'm sorry. What's wrong, Linnell? Why are you talking to yourself?
5: Do it. Let the intrusive thoughts win.
2: I mean, I don't blame your wife for telling you to put some damn clothes on. Like you know what? I don't. I understand where she's coming from.
0: You don't understand where I'm coming from?
2: No, I understand where she's coming from. I do.
0: But you don't understand where I'm coming from, though. Where I'm like, well, I'm sorry, sometimes I might need to like walk across the hallway to the laundry room and
2: get your drawers,
0: right?
2: You might have to, yeah.
0: Yeah. Yeah, it's like, or it's late at night and I'm going to get myself some chips and some salsa.
2: Some chip? Yeah, you love chips. Your chips and salsa late night bit is amazing.
0: I'm not going to put on pants for that. Or I guess that's late at night. But maybe, you know, during the
2: day. Can I ask you a question?
0: This is my house.
2: Can I ask you a question?
0: Who's that for?
2: I'm going to admit that like this question is totally infringing on your privacy. And if you don't want to answer, go ahead.
0: I'm open booklet now. Please.
2: So you don't sleep naked?
0: No.
2: Am I the only one that, like, sleeps? And mind you, this is...
0: Do you sleep naked? Naked?
5: Leave this between you two.
0: What? We're all in this together.
2: I'll be real. I went down this rabbit hole, and I didn't mean to. I was just thinking about, like, how I live, man.
0: There's nothing wrong with that question.
2: Now, obviously, if I'm having like a
0: some don't.
2: Now, if I'm having like a female sleepover for the first time, I'm not.
5: I'm more concerned as to why everyone thinks seeing you naked is a punishment.
0: That's what I'm saying. I don't.
2: That's what I'm saying.
0: That way, you know, I'm like Ashley Schaefer in Eastbound and Down. Let the boy watch. You know that one?
2: No, but that's hilarious. I'm sorry.
0: Did at least D-Day? Did that pop D-Day? Does he?
5: No,
0: sound like
5: that went. You made a movie reference to two people that don't watch movies.
2: Yeah, but like whatever.
0: That's
2: movie
0: not
2: that
0: a movie.
2: Is,
0: that's a TV show. It's Kenny Powers. It's Danny McBride.
2: The only Powers I'm familiar with is Austin, and I barely know him.
0: Hell yeah! That's
2: hell yeah!
0: What?
2: No, it's what?
0: What?
2: What?
0: B-Dot. Man, this
2: what?
0: Last hour is going to be reckless if
2: what?
0: This last segment's any indicator.
2: What?
0: He'll join us later.
2: What?
0: Prior to getting him, though.
2: What?
0: React to
2: what?
0: OKC.
2: What? What? What? What?
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of the show, B-Dot, is going to join us in 20 minutes. So if you thought there was any chance we were going to put the train back on the tracks, B-Dot joining us, that's probably not going to happen. He's the most entertaining guest in sports talk. If you don't believe us, make sure you're tuned in when he drops by in a bit. That's Linnell Willingham. My name's Josh Graham. The two biggest stories in sports today: Oklahoma City knotting up its series with San Antonio, one game apiece. That's a 122-113 final at Oklahoma City. Few injuries in the game, no updates to bring to you on Jalen Williams and Dylan Harper, both exiting the game with hamstring concerns, it seems. Seems a little bit more severe with Jalen Williams when he's outside the locker room and not returning back, and he already has the rap, and he's had the issues in the regular season with it. And the other story is Aaron Rodgers signing a one-year deal with the Pittsburgh Steelers. Retirement tour, though. That's the part that stole most of the headlines, him saying, yep, this is going to be the last season. But believe it or not, Linnell, that might not be the craziest thing, the most surprising thing, probably a better way to put it, that Aaron Rodgers said during this 15-minute availability. Here he was, for example, admitting pretty much that he had a coaching suggestion.

0: Thank you for that.
1: I see when you come to the when you come up to the to the to the plate with a call like that, you can go by Mr. Realistic. You can have a nickname.
0: He was ready. He had jokes ready to go, firing off, firing on all cylinders. Even getting to what do you think the biggest takeaway from Game 2 of the Western Conference Finals was tonight? OKC evening up the series. Because for me, personally, Linnell, I thought this was OKC in survival mode. You can't lose the first two games at home when you'd lost 3 out of 4 in the regular season to San Antonio, when you're going now on the road in the series. You would be required to win 4 of the next 5 with 3 of the next 4 being away from your home court. You absolutely positively had to win. You lose Jalen Williams in the game, and you handle adversity better than San Antonio did, losing Dylan Harper, already being without De'Aaron Fox, and OKC did not relent its lead. OKC got great bench efforts from Jared McCain, who came in there and hit 3 threes. It's almost like a few years ago, we thought this might be a rookie of the year front runner with Philadelphia until he got injured. Great add at the deadline for Oklahoma City. That's the takeaway for me. They absolutely had to win this game, and they handled adversity better than San Antonio running that zone and turning it over at will with both teams losing a key piece.
1: They handled it better simply because they were more equipped to deal with it. This is a team that's playing 10 to 12 guys per night, an injury to one dude, despite it being, you know, their second leading scorer during the regular season, their secondary ball handler. They were equipped to deal with it because of guys like A.J. Mitchell and Alex Caruso and Cason Wallace, the litany of guys that bring off the bench. My biggest takeaway in this one is, if you're the San Antonio Spurs, like, you do whatever you got to do. You call a seance. You do whatever you got. They need to be healthy for to win this series. And they need Dylan Harper back. The Fox thing, I think they can manage life without him. Any scenario that causes you to play Jordan McLaughlin, like, I am not in favor of it. Like,
0: so what if it's Fox back but not Harper?
1: I think they're fine. If it's Fox back and not Harper.
0: One of the two back.
1: I think they need one of the two back. You can't be down your two out of your top three guards, especially with this group. Like, they need another guy outside of Castle that can legitimately, you know, break the defense down off the bounce and create for others. I thought, despite the turnovers, I still thought Castle was awesome tonight. Both ends of the floor, Garden Shea.
0: 9 turnovers!
1: Yeah, and I still thought he played his ass off tonight.
0: Oh, he had a couple dunks.
1: It's not about the dunks. It's him getting downhill and laying dudes up. It's the defense that he's playing. Like, Stephon Castle is the engine of that group, like, in terms of, like, their motor and play style. Like, they take after him and Wemby's character. He is a junkyard dog, menace, diving on the floor for loose balls, plays balls to the wall, gives you everything he's got. I can live with his turnovers because of what else he's giving me. I can't live with James Harden's turnovers because he's giving me doo-doo.
0: There is a piece of audio we hadn't gotten to yet in today's show. Oliver, let me know if we have this Clyde Drexler piece, because I wanted your reaction while we're talking about the NBA, and I want to give a shout-out to our friends. You better, you bet. Make sure you listen to those guys in the morning. Nick Costa, I mean, does a great job and has had some big interviews, including Omar Khan and a few weeks ago. He had Clyde Drexler talking about the new Blazers owner, Tom Dundon. And you might remember when he first took over the team, you had the stuff where, oh, he's not paying for late checkout, and, oh, they're not paying the way they need to for, oh, the G League guys aren't traveling with the team in the postseason. And now they're letting go of some staff there, turning things over, new ownership. Well, Clyde Drexler had some thoughts on the matter. And on You Better You Bet, this is what he had to say.
2: You know, it's a billion-dollar industry. What you can't do, and I don't know, I've talked to Tom once, seemed like a nice guy, so I don't really know him. But I know one thing, when you're running a billion-dollar industry,

0: You can't act like you don't have any money. I mean, he bought the team for what, $4 billion, 4.4 or something? Whatever those numbers are, I think the NBA has set a standard, every franchise.
1: Yeah, that was Clyde Drexler from You Better You Bet. Linnell, I understand it's easy to rip a guy when he's doing things unconventionally. All right, well, if he's not paying for late checkout, if he's not paying for this on the training table, if he's not paying for these guys to travel, the first inclination you have is, well, this guy's cheap. But what if the Tom Dundon's answer to this, by the way, it is funny to call a guy cheap when he just paid more than $4 billion to buy an NBA franchise and owns other franchises. What if his approach is, if it doesn't help my basketball team win more games on the floor, I'm not paying for it. Like, other teams fly their G League guys out there. If they're not playing, why am I paying for them to be there? They're not helping my basketball team right now. They're not. And I'm not saying this as somebody who's guessing. I ripped this guy when I was doing local talk because he did the same thing when he took over the Carolina Hurricanes. He did things that were incredibly unpopular. And people ripped him for being cheap. And then the guy made the playoffs every year, and the Hurricanes are one of the best teams in the sport. And I would just advise the Portland fans, because I know we're out there in Portland. Judge his decisions based on what impacts play on the court and ignore that other stuff. Because if you're winning, do you really care about that other stuff? Is ultimately the question, Linnell. I don't know.
2: Well, look, they better start winning. All that is great, but you got to win. I agree with you wholeheartedly. All of that becomes secondary if you're winning games, if you're selling out the Moda Center night in and night out. Like, that's what matters for, you know, Portland ultimately here.
1: And the problem that he's going to run into is it's a lot easier to win in hockey, mm-hmm. building a roster and being gritty and all that, than it is in basketball. And he might have learned, paying attention to who he lost to in the first round, oh, I don't have one of those guys. I don't have a Wimby. And it's a lot more difficult to acquire guys like that in basketball than it is in hockey. And the impact of one player is so much more meaningful in that sport than what you get in the other. So I don't know how much of it is translatable, but I would say in this instance, as somebody who was wrong and admits he was wrong and overreacting to these ideas of, oh, he's cheap, because he was called that in hockey circles, he won. And we'll see if he does in Portland. Are you ready for the most entertaining guest in sports talk? BDOT is our guy. And he also has a story regarding Kevin Hart and Chris Paul that we'll bring to you when we play grammar school as well. Dot joins us next on Westwood One Sports Night.
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0: Here's Josh Graham and Linnell Willingham.
1: Yes, sir, that is Linnell Willingham. I'm Josh Graham. We're welcoming now the most entertaining guest in sports talk. B-Dot is joining us here. And since our show is being broadcast, it's been in over 300 markets since its launch, but we're in the city of angels now, Los Angeles.
2: Yeah.
1: Last week in L.A. was the Kevin Hart roast. I'm reminded of perhaps the craziest flex of many that you have, which it's saying something because your voice was once featured on a Beyonce track. You may or may not have helped elevate Jeezy and Rick Ross's music in the state of North Carolina. I've seen you ignore calls from Nick Cannon before. One time, though.
2: I was on your show. I couldn't answer the phone in the middle of your show.
1: It's true. One time, without a caption, though, you just sent me a picture. It was a random Friday or Saturday night. It was late. You sent me a picture, and it was of Chris Paul, you, and Kevin Hart wrestling or like roughhousing in a room. It's just you three in a room. And I have no other context, so I'm just going to ask the question, why were you, Chris Paul, and Kevin Hart in a room together?
3: What?
2: All stories I can't share about why three married men were in a room and all you could see was us three married men. You can't share all your stories. But that was actually the premiere of the LOL Network. I was out there to premiere with him, and I was actually Chris Paul's plus one. I was out there in L.A. That's where my wife was living in L.A., CP and I. That's the homie. So I was out there just having a good time with him. He was like, yo, you got a suit? I was like, nope, but it's a Zara right around the corner. So I went and grabbed a suit. And threw on a T-shirt and jumped out and rode with him out there. And it was super dope, man. Everybody was there. Like, every picture. I'm going to send you a bunch of pictures from that night, Josh, because every picture I'm doing this. Mouth wide open, pause. Eyes wide open. You can see the white around my pupils because everybody's there. Like, Snoop's there and Drea and Kevin Hart. And at this particular moment, I'm just there with Chris. So wherever Chris was at, I was able to go. So Kev was like, yo, Chris, come with me real quick. And there's this guy that goes to all the L.A. Clippers games, the L.A. Lakers games. I told you who he was, Josh. You told me his name, but I don't remember. He dresses very, very strange. He wears the cowboy hats.
1: Clipper Darryl? Are we talking about Clipper Darryl, the fan?
2: No, like, not Clipper Darryl. He's an old white guy. He looks like Skeletor. And he just like, he's super
1: rich. You're talking about the super fan for the NBA that always wears like the rattlesnake stuff. Whoa, what's his name? It's going to bother me.
2: We were at his house. We were at one of his properties in L.A., and that's where they were doing the LOL Network premiere. And
1: Jimmy Goldstein.
2: Him. So we were at his crib, and we're in some – Kevin snatches us off and takes us to some
1: D-Day, room. D-Day, this is an encouragement for people to watch the show in addition to listening. See if you can find a picture of Jimmy Goldstein to put up on YouTube and on X. So, because when you see the guy, you'll know exactly – who we're talking about, if you're a basketball fan, because I see Linnell's face, you have no idea who Jimmy Goldstein is by name right now.
2: As soon as you see it, you're going to be like, you were at that guy's house? And I'm going to say, no, I was at one of his properties. My dude is so rich. But we're just, that guy, him.
3: Yeah, okay. Yeah, the old, okay, yeah.
2: You just got
3: him. Yeah, okay. Wow. Him.
1: So it's you, you're at one of his properties with Kevin Hart and Chris Paul.
2: Yeah, and Kevin he wants to talk to Chris in private, but I just happen to be with Chris, so I get the luxury of being in there and sneaking that picture that nobody in the world knew about until this exact moment. So thanks for sharing that I'm I'm breaking bro code and snapping pictures and sending them to my white friend back in North Carolina. Thanks, Josh.
3: Good job, Josh.
1: Yeah. This is what the Illuminati looks like, you guys. This is what it is.
2: Why does my bank account look like a Lesonami? Where's the Lumi in that?
1: There is a reason, though, we brought Dot here. And Linnell, I need your help in it because grammar school has been a struggle bus. It's, you know, when we're around athletes, you got to be hip to some of the urban vernacular is a good way to put it. It's not racial, by the way. Some say it's Afrocentric. No. There's so many white boys that understand the urbanotrics, so to speak, or urban nomerics, or however we're going to put it. The that B-Dot's throwing down. So it's not a racial thing. I'm just trying to understand so that way we build our vocabulary here. This is an educational program. So what Dot has is three terms or expressions of the urban persuasion that he's going to throw my way. And Linnell, you, I get one lifeline and you are my lifeline to try to help me. But you often feel that these terms that he throws at me are too easy, only to be disappointed that I don't know them still.
3: I haven't been a part of grammar school, it feels like, in forever. The last few times I did get the chance to participate in grammar school, I was almost thinking about terminating it. I was almost, you have been so bad, at least when I've been around. So the struggle bus seems like it's continued once I've left. So it's not me. I don't feel bad about it anymore.
2: Well, be clear, Linnell, I only come on the show when you're here. So there hasn't been maybe but one or two episodes of grammar school that you haven't been, been present at. So, whatever you're thinking of, your most recent memories of it, that's pretty much where we are.
3: Yeah. Okay. So I was very frustrated and irritated with you. I had to jog my memory real quick. I forgot. I've been very frustrated and irritated with you and how you participated and performed. I'm here for you though, because I have to be.
1: Let's get it started. What is the first term or expression of the urban persuasion to kick off grammar school? I need to get two out of three correct.
2: I'm putting you dine. D-I-N-E. I'm putting you dine. What does that mean, Josh?
1: D-I-N-E.
2: Correct. D-I-N-E. Putting you dine.
1: Because for a second, you sounded like McAfee for a bit, where he does the obnoxious things like, get on Dan to Miami.
3: That was a horrible Don. Get on Don. The reason that I've been so critical of Josh in grammar school recently is because Dot was repeating words for him, and he's still, so I don't want the LA audience to think, oh, he's just a jerk. It's my patience running thin with it, because it's the same words over and over that he was getting wrong. You're going to start off 0-1, and I hope you don't use me right off the rip.
1: Dine. So no. Say it one more time.
3: Dine. Like, it's, come on.
1: No,
2: it's I am putting you dine.
3: Yeah. Putting you dine.
1: I'm putting you dine.
2: Yes.
1: I'm going to assume that means that you are feeding somebody. You're putting them dine. Here's some food. I'm putting you dine. It's giving, like, serving someone a meal.
2: Is that your final answer?
1: Yes.
2: Absolutely incorrect.
3: Yeah, that's tough.
2: Yeah. Yeah. Putting you dine means I'm just hipping you to game. I'm putting you down. I'm putting you down. But that's how they say dine in Houston. So it's like, I'm putting you down. Like, I'm putting you on. I'm putting you down. Mona Leo has a song out right now that's called Putting You Dine. And if you're in the locker room with someone, say you're out there, in Seattle or something, or you're talking to Flage, and she says, listen, Josh, I want to put you down. Like, she's putting you down. She's
3: listen up. I mean, you know what I'm saying?
2: Yeah. Putting you down.
3: That's
1: so stupid. Okay. What's the next one?
2: If someone has a whole lot of motion, what do they have, Josh?
3: I just want to acknowledge before Josh goes to, I have been around where motion, this may have been very early on. This feels like one of our first two episodes of having the most entertaining guest in sports talk on. Motion, Josh, I'm just going to – do not come to me for this one. I have the utmost confidence in you. Motion.
2: If someone has a whole lot of motion, Josh, what does that mean?
3: Come on, Josh.
1: That's B-Dot. In case you didn't know, most entertaining guest in sports talk. Linnell Willingham, Josh Graham with you. Westwood One Sports Night. Make sure, if you haven't already, subscribe to the podcast, to the YouTube channel.
2: This just want to let the audience know when he starts doing that, Linnell, that's all stalling.
3: It feels like tribal council right now. I'm like waiting for Jeff Probst to tell me who's going home tonight. Like, this is awful, man.
1: Westwood One Sports Night on Apple Podcasts and Spotify and on YouTube. Those numbers, they be cousin. Business is a booming. I need to go to you.
3: Did you say they be cousin? What are you talking? What?
1: That is a direct quote from.
2: He's glitching, bro.
1: That's a direct quote from Inglourious Bastards. Cousin, business is a booming.
2: He's glitching. He's glitching.
3: You said they be cousin. I heard you. What do you mean?
1: I didn't say baby, bro. I didn't say baby.
3: You said no, you said they be cousin.
1: No. Linnell, I'm going to use you as a lifeline. I need you. I need you to stay alive.
3: What was the word again?
2: If someone has a whole lot of motion, what does that mean?
3: Gosh, you shouldn't use me on this word. Like, this is a bad use of your lifeline.
1: You're being a bad teammate is what I think.
3: This is a horrible use. I'm trying to help you and say, just think a little harder. You haven't even thought. You haven't even tried. Motion.
1: I think I know what motion is, but I just don't. I need to keep myself alive for the third one, Linnell. That's the point. This is a game. I need your help.
3: Najee Johnson's having motion. Major motion. Probably more motion than we've ever seen.
2: You think so? You think Flauchet's got more motion right now than Caitlin Clark?
3: She's a rapper, too.
2: God, ain't nobody checking for the rap like that, you think?
3: Well,
1: talent is the answer?
3: When I say motion, she got a lot going on, too.
2: She definitely got motion. Definitely got motion. But, like,
3: maybe more. Okay, that was great. Okay.
2: That was crazy. That was wild. That was a bit of a reach. That was Michael Jordan and Space Jam reach a little bit. Yo, tighten up. Okay.
1: So talent is the answer? That's what motion
2: so
1: means?
2: Talent is the answer.
1: Everybody, all three of them, including D-Day offstage, just put their hands in their face.
3: So talent is the answer.
2: Yo.
1: I mean, in a way.
3: I don't even think I can be upset with that rebuttal because it's like, okay. I see where you tried to go.
1: They're all very talented. Talented people.
2: Is talent your final answer?
1: Linnell, I'm your lifeline.
3: You really want to use me right now?
1: I am using you.
3: Like a hot tag. It's like, hey, come on, you just got body slammed. Motion. A litany of successful things going on at one time. It's the best way that I can put it. Like,
1: all right, then I'll go with that.
3: Like, we're having motion, dude. Like, we got motion. You have motion, Josh Graham. Little do you know, you are having motion, bro. I promise you are.
1: Thank you.
2: Is that your final? Awesome. Yeah. Thank you. That is correct. Motion is just you got things going on, Josh. Like you moving to LA, you being listened to in LA right now. That is major motion. Like, you got motion, bro.
3: Exactly.
1: Okay. Yeah. Okay. Well, I got through that. Now we have one more to go. I don't have a lifeline.
3: I'm going to be crushing you with this last word. Because you could have got motion. I really do believe you could have.
1: I wasn't going to.
2: Absolutely no chance he gets this. What are G-Stars?
3: This is not even – this is just not having no taste.
2: What are G-Stars, bro?
1: G-Stars.
3: This is like asking a farmer – it's like asking a farmer to go work on the damn conveyor belt. Like,
1: I'm going to say this is a brand of clothes, G-Stars. Yeah.
2: I'm going to give you the point. Yes. Ah! Yes, it is. Yes, it is. Yes, it is.
1: Yeah! The look on your face is the same look everyone had when Wimby hit the shot in game one. They're like, I didn't know he could do that.
2: No, facts. What? We didn't. Wow. Right. Satisfactory grade. G-Stars are jeans. Josh Graham, they are jeans.
3: Wow.
2: Congratulations. I'm impressed. That was impressive.
3: That would be like confetti to throw in the air. I mean, that's
2: yeah, right.
3: Honestly. It feels like you just hit a buzzer beater. Like, that was incredible. That was
2: Wimby. That was 41-24 in the Eastern. I mean, the Western Conference Finals. Good
3: look
2: job.
3: At you.
1: Yeah. Thank you. By the way, Dot, what did you think of Drake's new albums? Did you have any thoughts on that?
3: Dot, and see, we haven't done a whole lot of music together, and this is gonna. Did you?
1: No, don't give him any. Don't influence the jury at all.
3: I don't need to, because I know Dot. He's here with me. I know he is.
2: I listened to Iceman. I didn't listen to the R&B joint or the boom, boom, boom, boom, boom, boom, control joints. The Iceman joint had me locked for like four tracks. And then after that, it was like, I don't have to listen to it again. So it's like maybe a couple tracks that I liked, but overall album, I'm not saying it's a classic album or anything like that. I enjoyed hearing Drake again, but. It wasn't a classic album.
3: Okay.
2: No, I definitely, listen, we need Drake. We need Drake in hip hop. He has to continue dropping albums. So
3: leave it there.
2: Like, that is necessary. And the wordplay, it was Drake. Like, it was.
3: He was very, it was so introspective. It felt like him just
2: He was it was Drake. It was the same Drake.
3: No, he was telling you about like what was going on. Like he addressed everything I wanted him to address.
2: Kendrick, everybody
1: stop talking.
3: I do not like Kendrick Lamar. I don't care what anyone
1: everybody
3: thinks.
1: Everybody stop talking. D-Day just covered his face with his hat. And I just want to know what D-Day was thinking in that moment. If he could tell us,
2: Was he disappointed in me? Is he disappointed?
1: Nope. He just wants us to have this moment. That's what he wants.
2: I got a question.
3: Hopefully he was gonna say, you know what, I felt similar about the Iceman album.
2: I saw a post that said Drake usually, all of his albums are usually about him crying over women that have hurt him. And this album was about the men that have hurt him. And I felt that.
3: Wow. Crying about the men that have hurt him. Sorry that he has reached a point. He has reached a point in his life where he sat back and went, you know what? You know, maybe I need to tighten up and act a little different. I'm about to be 40. You know what I'm saying?
2: But I'm battling with aging.
3: Like I get like eight, bro. Like,
2: no, listen, that listen.
3: Why that talk, bro? Like,
2: the first four tracks, I was locked in, Linnell, no cap, and then it just started to fizzle on me. Like, damn, like the Cleveland Cavaliers in the fourth quarter.
3: No,
1: Linnell.
3: 10 seconds.
1: Nope. We got to call this a day.
3: Ran to Atlanta, little birdie.
1: He's so mad.
3: Make him pay.
2: Sorry.
1: Dot, we love you. Usually this is the time where D-Day tells us what's happening and put it to bed. Instead, Dot is going to tell us what to do, essentially.
2: Damn right. 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
0: Aaron Rodgers says this season is his last.
4: 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Yeah.
0: Will Rodgers go out like John Elway and Peyton Manning did with a Lombardi trophy in his hands? 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
2: Hoo-ah.
1: San Antonio, unable to take a 2-0 lead in the Western Conference Finals. OKC, not a get up. Yes, it seems we're destined for 6-7 games in that series. 6-7.
2: 6-7.
1: Those who are watching.
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1: 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Westwood One Sports Night. Pardon. It's late. You know, we're not doing afters tonight. Next week, we will. Hopefully, you'll pay off your bet sometime soon, whether it's on the afters or in person when you come visit me in North Carolina. It'll be a good time. Like, what most interests you about visiting North Carolina, just so I know?
2: Do you really want me to tell you?
1: Yeah, so I know, like, what to plan, like, what types of things you're interested in. I would love to know what your interests are before we put the show to bed.
2: My primary reason for wanting to go to North Carolina is because there's a Dorito there that I'm dying to try.
1: What kind of Dorito?
2: Like brown sugar cinnamon.
1: What? Is this a real answer or is this a bit?
2: What do you think, pal? It's a real answer. You ever heard of the Dorito Pop-Tart collab?
1: No.
2: So I was gonna bring that up instead of the Wemby French fry bit. I mean, Josh, you were just. I'm upset that you won grammar school tonight. Honestly, can I be real? I am genuinely upset that you won grammar school. So now I'm trying to confuse you on the air, and I've done so because your jaw is dropped. Close your mouth.
1: Okay. Is there a real answer?
2: He said, okay. He's so genuinely confused. I'm just going to leave it at that so I don't get canceled or called. What were they calling me earlier?
1: I don't know what they call you. I don't pay attention. But what's the...
3: Please, use the brain just a little bit.
1: Is he saying he's interested in a woman that's in North Carolina? Is that it?
3: Plural.
1: Women. Okay. I thought the number one reason was you wanted to hang out with me. My feelings are hurt a little bit.
2: Well, you're secondary, but definitely high on the list.
1: I didn't know if there were things you wanted to do for fun. Like for
2: no,
1: D-Day.
2: There are things. We're going to do things. I'm going to have a lot of fun. I promise you. I'm going to have a lot of fun.
1: I told you about.
2: Remember, I introduced. This was a while ago. I think it was like February.
1: I understand that, but I mean,
2: I introduced you guys to Club Linnell. Remember, I introduced y'all to Club Linnell?
3: It's opening up a new location.
2: Let's just say Club Linnell has got a brand new locale, baby.
1: It's unbelievable. I'm so sincere, and I'm like, hey, I didn't know if you wanted to ride down to campuses or if you wanted to spend time in Charlotte. I didn't know if you wanted to visit Duke or Carolina. I didn't know what was interesting you. I was trying to put together a nice day. What kind of food you wanted to eat?
2: I'm all worried about what's going to happen tonight, Josh.
1: I was being sincere. I just... Sorry for even trying.
2: That brown sugar cinnamon Dorito? I'm going to chill on that because that is getting a lot real close for comfort. And look, some people may use, like, roast beef.
3: Hey, you got me. I Googled it.
1: Drake Toll, this is the best lead-in you'll ever get. Now let's close things out by putting the show to bed.
2: I have a feeling Drake Toll's never had a brown sugar cinnamon Dorito.
1: I haven't either.
2: Just a hunch.
3: I think I might have once. I need to clarify what that actually means before I commit to that. I was going to talk about a hip-hop sensation that's in a little bit of legal trouble in Romania. Drake? No, not everything is about Drake and Kendrick. There are other hip-hoppers and rappers. Our boy Wiz Khalifa
2: Shut up, Black Youngster.
3: Is in some big big issues in Romania. They're on the lookout for him because he dodged a 9-month prison stint in Romania that they tried to slap him with because he was smoking the devil's lettuce on stage, which in Romania you are not allowed to do. I don't know why they would book Wiz Khalifa, who's very famous for doing he's famous for two things, rapping and smoking weed.
2: Yeah.
3: I don't know why they thought he was not going to do that.
2: It's like the modern day Snoop Dogg.
1: Can I tell you why that's particularly interesting? So my senior year of high school, Wiz Khalifa went to East Carolina University, my alma mater, and he got busted because during his show, police decided to go on his bus and find. And because of that, my entire 4 years while I was in school there, rappers refused to go to ECU in solidarity with Wiz.
3: Still should, if that's the case.
2: Yeah, that's garbage.
3: Storming the man's bus.
2: You knew what was on that bus.
1: Exactly. You knew it was on the bus. So anyway, that's Wiz Khalifa. It's not his first run-in with the law, unfortunately.
3: You got to watch out for those European countries, man. They don't play. Different world out there.
2: Well, yeah. Shout out to Wiz. I hate when these countries try to do this bit and like act like when they like what they did. The fact that we had to like release a serial killer just to get Brittany Griner back was ridiculous.
1: Had to get her back, man. Double machine.
3: They not got weed in Russia?
1: Linnell,
2: don't they call it like
1: hashish? Have you ever been out of the country, Linnell?
2: No, I have not.
1: Well, where in the world would you most like to go if you could have a ticket to go somewhere outside of the United
2: States? I would want to go to, like, not Romania. I would not want to go anywhere that is not pot friendly. I'm just saying. That's
1: good to know. Amsterdam it is.
3: You want to go south.
2: I want to go, like, to the UK. I'm going to go to the UK so I could be with my DJ. I get go on replay, and I want to see what she say.
3: You don't need beans for breakfast.
2: Whatever she say, and I think wonder what B say, and what we say, and what he say, me say, D say. I like cheesesteaks. It's my UK Central rapper C. accent. That was my Central C impression. Don't really know what is. Trying to figure out what's biz. Westwood One Sports Night and it is over. What is this? Drake told his next.
1: That is true. Snap, snap. This has been Westwood One Sports.
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0: Well, San Antonio 113, the series knotted up one game apiece. We'll have post-game sound from the coaches, players, 20 minutes from now, hopefully injury updates as well. Why are you laughing, Linnell?
1: No, I was belching. Sorry.
0: Oh, big smile on your face?
1: Well, I always have a big smile on my face, you know? I'm Linnell Willigan.
0: There is a 12-year-old nature to you, a little bit. I have an 18-month-old son, and he giggles at the dumbest things, like when a ball hits my head or something. He'll just go, ha ha ha, ha ha ha. Like, it doesn't surprise me that the sound
1: was
0: of your
1: Was that like
0: own
1: you trying
0: belch,
1: to imitate Baby Dan Dan? That's a crazy imitation. Ha ha
0: ha. The sound of your own belch makes you smile. Doesn't surprise me at all.
1: I was looking at myself, and that made me smile, if I'm being honest.
0: Let's
1: good
0: get to
1: good lighting tonight.
0: The big news in the NFL today. Aaron Rodgers announces a Coach K, Kobe Bryant-like retirement tour that's going to happen in 2026. He announces that he will retire after this coming football season. The question from this is, well, a couple of things. Number one, how do you feel about retirement tours in general? But what is your retirement gift going to be for Aaron Rodgers? 310-840-4910. What would you give him as a retirement gift? Because for me, to answer the first question, Aaron Rodgers absolutely, positively deserves to go out on his own terms. Had no issue with him dragging it out. Had no issue making this decision. Had no issue with this being known publicly if he wants it to be. Because he is, truthfully, one of the all-time greats. When we think of the golden age of quarterback play that we got from the 2000s with Brady and Manning and Favre and Roethlisberger and Breeze, and if you want to go further than that, you can with Rivers and Eli, and he's part of that group. And he's the last of that group. And when his career ends, he's going to finish top five in these categories. Career wins for a quarterback. Passing yards, touchdowns, completions. He won a Super Bowl and four MVPs. There's only one player in NFL history that has won four MVPs or more. His name's Peyton Manning. So he's one of the all-time greats. He has a chance. He should be given the chance to go out however he pleases, especially when he's coming off his best season he's had in years. In 2025, Linnell, Rodgers had his best QB rating since 2021, 24 TDs, 7 picks, 66% completion, over 3,300 yards passing, won 10 games, won the division. The Steelers were proven right to wait for him. There was not a better alternative available for this team, especially when you factor in team chemistry year two with Rodgers and the relationship with Mike McCarthy. Rodgers even said this, by the way. He said his prior relationship with McCarthy swayed him in returning. That he, after Mike Tomlin decided to step away, resign, it almost led to Rodgers stepping away as well from the game. Here was Aaron earlier today.
2: Yeah, I love Mike T. I mean, I really appreciate the opportunity to come in last year and love my experience with him. And, you know, I thought when he said he was stepping away, that was emotional moment just because we all love him so much and care about him. And, you know, I thought that that was probably it for me in Pittsburgh. But when the decision was made to hire Mike, I started opening my mind back up to coming back.
1: I am so annoyed by all of this. And I'm normally not that guy because I feel like a lot of people have let their personal feelings about Aaron Rodgers, the person, influence how they evaluate him as a quarterback. I think he always is overly criticized. But, like, dog, if the Pittsburgh Steelers, it goes back to what we said earlier. If there was any influence, if he had any influence in hiring Mike McCarthy, they're lost as an organization, first and foremost. Second of all, I can give a rat's ass about their relationship. If they love each other so much, go have a steak together. Go to Robinson Town Center out in Pittsburgh and go have a steak together. What did he do last year to warrant a $10 million pay raise and to be handed the job again coming into this year?
0: It's a one-year
1: I get that he's
0: deal.
1: A top five. I get what he's done. I get what he's done over the course of his career. I get he's one of the greatest quarterbacks of all time. He is so far from that guy. And if you're Pittsburgh, I go back to what I've been saying, man. Stop dating to have one-night stands. Date to marry at the damn quarterback position.
0: But hold on,
1: you know that he has no chance of being your long-term answer.
0: Why do you bring up like how much more money he's making? It's May. These rosters are almost completely set. It's
1: why is that what you chose to double click on? The bottom line is he's 43. They need to be moving on and giving Will Howard a chance.
0: Well, you said it. I just want to know how it's relevant.
1: Because what did he do to deserve the pay rate? Like I think, and you love to throw out the highest QBR since in five years. He's dead last in the NFL in yards per attempt. They can't create explosive plays to save the. You have DK Metcalf, one of the best deep threats in football, and you're last in the NFL in yards per attempt. You cannot win legitimately and win at a high level. You can make the wild card game and get your teeth punched in by the Texans. You cannot win big time football games with this version of Aaron Rodgers. I'm sorry. Pittsburgh's offensive line isn't good enough to be able to support him. He's dead last in yards per attempt because he's got to get the ball out of his hands. They don't. He can't move. He can't move. I'm so annoyed.
0: Didn't you just say you can't write off Pittsburgh to win the AFC North? Which one is it? Can they win with Aaron Rodgers the division, or can't they win?
1: What? They can't make it to the AFC Championship. That's the prism we're talking about them from. I have never once said they can compete to win the division.
0: You just said they can't win with Aaron Rodgers. So
1: they can't win
0: the
1: big.
0: AFC North's not winning?
1: No, that they can't win big. You know, we're talking about it through the lens of the AFC Championship. You can make it to the damn, you can win the North with Will Howard.
0: No, you can't.
1: Yeah, you can.
0: It's Will Howard. Are we comparing Will Howard to Aaron Rodgers?
1: 43-year-old Aaron Rodgers? Yes, the hell I am.
0: 24 TDs, 7 picks, 66 completion, Aaron Rodgers. And Will Howard ain't doing that.
1: 24 TDs to 7 picks. Is he Taylor Heinicke? Is that the bar that we're setting for him? Is he Taylor Heinicke or is he Aaron Rodgers? Like, are you kidding? How do you watch Aaron Rodgers play quarterback last year for the Steelers and think that he's the best option going? Anybody that looks at Dan Orlovsky, any of your favorite pundits that look at Aaron Rodgers and think last year that's playoff championship level play at the quarterback position?
0: Well,
1: open your eyes.
0: It's two different things that you're saying. I'm not saying they can win a championship with him. I'm saying that's
1: saying
0: okay,
1: they can
0: though.
1: Make it. You're saying they have the chance to make it to the conference title game.
0: That's their
1: ceiling. Their ceiling is winning 9-10 games and making it to the wild card round. If they're lucky, like if everything goes well, that's what
0: so
1: to me
0: their
1: be
0: ceiling better,
1: is.
0: So their ceiling is matching last year's win total?
1: Yes.
0: Ceiling?
1: Yes. Yes.
0: Right.
1: Now they've gotten – look, here's the one thing I would say. My issue is more about – their reluctance to move on from him. I don't understand why their infatuation with him. Defensively, if you want to talk about what they got better, you added Jaquan Brisker. You added Darnell Savage. You added Jamel Dean. They've added real pieces defensively. I love what they have on defense.
0: I like the offensive pieces too. I don't like the quarterback. I just didn't see a better alternative available. That's the thing.
1: Kyler Murray.
0: Nah, Aaron.
1: Will Howard, you're in year one with Mike McCarthy. Why are we acting like the goal should be to make it to the damn AFC Championship game in year one?
0: Well, who do you think is the best team in the AFC?
1: The Kansas City Chiefs.
0: Really?
1: I do.
0: What goals do you think Buffalo and Baltimore should have this year?
1: They should be looking to try to win the Super Bowl.
0: But you just said that if you have a first-year coach that you shouldn't.
1: I said nothing about the first-year coach. You're in year one with no quarterback. Look at what you have at quarterback. That's why you shouldn't be trying to win the Super Bowl.
0: I don't think they can, and I think that's fine.
1: I'm getting frustrated now with the conversation because this is, like, baffling to me. I feel like I'm being, like, asked to walk into a freezer naked. Like, I'm shivering. This idea, like, no one has still been able to tell me why they brought Aaron Rodgers back.

0: and twitchy that can win immediately underneath and make guys miss. They don't have that in their receiving core. They don't.
1: Let's see what the calls think. Let's go to Super Rusty Dang, who wants in from Detroit. 310-840-4910 if you want in, if you want to tell us what the retirement gift should be for Aaron Rodgers, or just your thoughts on the matter whatsoever, whether or not he should be able to finish his career on his own terms. 310-840-4910. Super Rusty Day, where do you stand?
2: What's up, fellas? And hello to the United States of America. And I just want to say, can you smell what Super Rusty Day is cooking? It's controversy, it's excitement, and it's brilliance. Let's get to the NFL, but I wanted to comment on NBA, too, right quick.
0: Let's do it.
2: Here's the thing. He deserves a second ring. If he doesn't get that second ring, yes, he deserves a second ring. If he doesn't get that second ring, I would hope that he can at least get a, what is that, NFC or AFC conference championship ring. But here's the thing,
1: too, as well. Have you ever watched the movie Super Rusty Day, Unforgiven, starring Gene Hackman and Clint Eastwood? You ever see that Western from the 90s?
2: Yes, yeah. I have.
1: There's the line at the end of the movie when Gene Hackman is getting killed by Clint Eastwood, where he says, "Deserves got nothing to do with it." That's how I feel about Aaron Rodgers, where deserved, I'm sorry, they don't give you what you deserve. They give
0: The guy that's been pontificating his stats from 10, 15 years ago just said that he doesn't deserve to. Good gracious.
2: Check this out. That's just how I feel about it. I'm quite sure a lot of other people do feel the same way. But let me say this. What can I give to Aaron Rodgers? More hope to come back another year or another year after that to at least get that ring. He can change his mind. We're talking about Aaron Rodgers here. He can change his mind. Now let's get to the NBA right quick. More weapons. Okay. It's all about who has more weapons. San Antonio has lesser weapons than OKC. I'm for the Knicks. I would like for us to play against San Antonio because guess what? Lesser weapons. It seems like they don't even have like a one-trick pony.
0: You were rolling, but then you mentioned the Knicks winning the finals. And that's what,
1: thank you. We have more calls to get to, by the way.
0: That's where you lost me. What a call, though. Super Rusty Day. Is this like Denton's alter ego? There has to be some connection with the word. Day is – something's going on there. I'm sure of it.
1: Something – I don't know. Maybe. Let's go to Anthony in Pittsburgh. I'm being told Anthony's fired up on the subject. Anthony, you're in Pittsburgh.
0: Yeah, he's probably mad at what I said about his Steelers. Those yinzers.
1: Help us out.
3: No, I am not. I agree with you. I mean, unfortunately, Art II is sabotaging his own team. There's no way in the world they could have watched the film of Aaron Rodgers play and someone decided, let's bring that back again. He was god-awful. I mean, the Cleveland game, the last Cleveland game before the Baltimore game was the censure for me, where they didn't even score a touchdown. And that game, if they win that game, the Baltimore game would have been meaningless. You could have rested some people and maybe played better against Houston.
1: How did Aaron look in the Pittsburgh game? Just curious.
3: He's cooked. And Rooney.
1: In the Baltimore game, how did he look? I think he looked pretty good, not cooked.
0: It's a bad Ravens defense. Like, it's a bad Ravens defense. Like,
3: yeah,
1: the Browns defense is pretty.
0: He also let up a bad Detroit defense. What do you do against Buffalo?
1: No, I just say, what's your alternative, though? Okay, you can tell me.
0: Will Howard is the alternative.
1: No, I'm not asking you. I heard you. I'm asking him.
3: No, you listen. Look, fortunately for me, I'm old enough. I've seen this team since Bill Austin was coach before Chuck Knoll.
0: That was Bill Austin.
1: All right, let's play him at quarterback. Let's put Ben Roethlisberger out there. Let's throw Terry Bradshaw while we still got him.
3: Let me just say this quickly. The only time this team has ever been great is when they had Bradshaw and Roethlisberger. Outside of that, they've been good and mediocre. And they're back to mediocre.
1: You guys haven't had a losing season in a quarter century, and I got to hear that you guys haven't been good?
0: What is that?
1: What are we talking about?
3: That's standard for others. The Patriots have six and we have six. You want to have six Super Bowl wins and more. Yeah. Anything else is mediocre, and we don't like mediocre around here.
1: I hear it. That's, you say mediocre, I hear spoiled. And I appreciate the call. Good to hear from you. Linnell, I can't do it because, again, I live in North Carolina. I had to watch a team in the Carolina Panthers. I wonder what Jet fans think, where it's like, oh, my God,

0: Having a winning record every year is awful. Like, a Browns fan hearing that, who last decade had to watch their team win one game in 2 years, and I have to hear how, oh my God, it was, how could you watch last season when we won the division and went 10-7, and the quarterback had 24-7 in terms of TD and touchdown? Oh my God, how could you think to bring that back? And that's the problem. That's the issue, where it's this crazy spoiled fan base that's looking at it this way.
1: It's a mediocre quarterback play. It's what they got last year, man. It's mediocre what he looked like at times last year. Look at the stretch of play, this three-game stretch. Chargers, Bengals, Bills. 16-31 for a 161, a touchdown, 2 picks. 9-15 for a touchdown. 10-21 for 117, no touchdown. Dude, I don't know what it is. And I think I'm glad the last caller brought up Art the Second. Because I do think the issues with the Steelers go up to the top. Like, all the reports we heard is that Mike Tomlin was super influential in personnel decisions. And I initially was not on board with that. But you look at some of the decisions here post-Mike Tomlin. I go as far as even saying, why did you hire Mike McCarthy? Because Aaron told you to? If they hired Mike McCarthy because they knew they were bringing Aaron back, that is ludicrous.
0: Jake, Chase, Chance, and others, we see you. We'll get to you. 310-840-4910 if you want in. What would be your retirement gift for Aaron Rodgers in reacting to this news and to our reaction to it? That's fun, reacting to reactions. Also, as mentioned, we have post-game audio from OKC San Antonio, hopefully getting some injury updates that are going to be very important as the series goes on. All that on the way on Westwood One Sports Night.
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0: game sound from the game that just wrapped up. OKC 112, San Antonio 113, knotting up the series. We'll get to that in a second. Let's go to the phones. We're talking about Aaron Rodgers. He's back. This is going to be his last season, he says. It's a retirement tour. So if you could give Aaron Rodgers a retirement gift, what would it be? 310-840-4910. And does he deserve the right to go out on his own terms? Linnell doesn't think so. Says the Steelers made a mistake by giving Rodgers this type of an opportunity. I think Rodgers should be able to go out on his own terms because I thought he was good last year, and I think he's an all-time great. Let's go to Jake, who's in Sacramento. Jake from Sacktown, where are you on Rodgers? Do you have any gift ideas?
1: Yeah, so let me preface this by saying I'm a diehard Packer fan, been born and raised a Packer fan my entire life, so I'm a little biased when it comes to Rodgers. But what I will say is Aaron Rodgers had Calvin Austin and Roman Wilson as his wide receivers 2 and 3 to throw the ball to last year, and the ghost of Adam Thielen. So it's not like he was throwing to the Bengals receiving core, or hell, even the Packers receiving core, or someone who's semi-decent.
0: And Adam Thielen I think, right around the deadline. So he wasn't even in camp, the offseason, any of that.
1: No, exactly. I mean, that's my point, right? It's not like he was throwing to, you know, Justin Jefferson and Jordan Addison. He was throwing to Roman Wilson and Calvin Austin as wide receivers 2 and number 3.
2: What is the end game for the Steelers here at quarterback? What do they get out of bringing Aaron Rodgers back?
1: You give your third-round pick from this year time to grow and develop under a Hall of Fame quarterback who has a cannon of an arm and has the ability to be a starter at this level. You don't draft Drew Aller in the third round.
2: You're talking about Drew Aller?
0: Is it Aller?
1: I'm talking about Drew Aller being a hell of a lot better option than Will Howard.
2: I don't agree with that.
1: 15 of 17 games because Will Howard is good.
2: The last regime decided to do that, not this one. All Mike McCarthy's done since he's gotten there is praise Will Howard. And he's the backup quarterback currently. You go out to Latrobe and watch practices. He's one play away currently. If they're comfortable enough to make him for a team that's got Super Bowl aspirations, as you all keep saying, right? Because this is a veteran group. You brought Aaron Rodgers back not to go to the wild card round. You brought him back to go to the Super Bowl. If you're willing to entrust a second year fifth rounder to be one play away, obviously you think pretty highly of the kid.
1: No, but you have to consider the fact that Drew Aller is coming off a torn ACL.
2: No, you have Mason Rudolph.
0: Jake, I appreciate the call, and I appreciate
2: it for this reason.
0: The Big Ten wet dream of it being debated on national sports talk. Drew Aller versus Will Howard is discussing.
2: Drew Aller was not what Will Howard did at Ohio State. Drew Aller never got close to touching any of that production or ability.
0: Here's the issue.
2: Are you kidding?
0: Here's the issue, though, Linnell. Here's the problem. You don't seem to see value at all in winning your division and winning double-digit games. Like, you keep saying, what's the point? What's the end game? Well, why not? What's wrong with winning your division?
2: You need a long-term answer at quarterback. Stop playing. I'm going to keep using the same analogy.
0: There wasn't an option available.
2: You're having a bunch of one-night stands at quarterback. Russell Wilson, Justin Fields, Aaron Rodgers.
0: They don't believe Will Howard's guy.
2: So what you're telling me is that the Pittsburgh Steelers for the rest of time should just keep having one-night stands at quarterback, right? You tell me a good team that wins with a journeyman quarterback year in and year out. You have to find your long-term answer at the game's most important position. And playing Aaron Rodgers is not getting any closer to doing that.
0: I gave you an answer. You wanted a question? Seattle just won the Super Bowl. Sam Darnold, journeyman quarterback. Am I wrong? You asked the question. I answered it.
2: Because you answer within this condescending way. Like, you know what I mean and what I'm saying. They, for years, have neglected the that's not how you win in this league. That's not.
0: Seattle just did it. They just did. What do you mean?
2: You're comparing Pittsburgh supporting cast in defense in receiving core.
0: I'm not.
2: Why did they do
0: not.
2: It, though, Josh? You're saying they did it. Why did they do it with Sam Darnold? Because they got arguably the best supporting cast in football. Does Pittsburgh have that? No. So it's malpractice to be rolling out Aaron Rodgers at 43 years old.
0: Not if you can win. Not if you can win the AFC North and he's the best option available. There's nothing wrong with winning 11 games in the league. Like, what's the end game? He's the best option available.
2: In the NBA, what do we talk about in the NBA? Being stuck in the middle. Why do you want to be stuck at 9-8 in 8-9 if you're the Pittsburgh Steelers? Go find a long-term answer.
0: Yeah, it just wasn't available here. I agree with you. If you want it, great. But you don't have it.
2: You go get it. You create your own luck. You go find the guy. Okay. If you obviously, the last 2 years, you've liked two dudes in Will Howard and Drew Aller. The damn coach that you hired likes Will Howard so much that he's giving him second-team reps to start OTAs.
0: And then
2: he is one play away.
0: 43-year-old quarterback. Waited Correct. For him in May, and then drafted Drew Aller in round 3 because they love that guy so much and believe in him so much. So again, action.
2: And the reports you're hearing, coming out of Pittsburgh is that they're breaking Drew Aller's mechanics down to the studs. He's going to be a healthy scratch week in and week out. He's not going to play. There's no way you watch Drew Aller at Penn State and think that Drew Aller is going to come in and be a franchise quarterback.
0: I agree with that.
2: Inconsistent as hell.
0: Let's go to Chase in Maryland. 310-840-4910. Chase, your reaction to all of this is?
3: Guys, I can't even believe we're talking about Drew Aller. I'm on board with you there. You could argue that guy regressed every season
2: Literally.
3: At Penn State. Every season. I can't even believe we're having that conversation that people are bringing him up. Look, here's the thing. It's not an ideal situation for Pittsburgh to do this. I'm not arguing that whatsoever. But they are in win-now mode with the team that they have. They got a taste of it last year. You sneak into the playoffs. You barely get in. I'm glad you brought up Sam Darnold because that is exactly the way that this offense needs to model itself with a 43-year-old quarterback. And the thing that we're forgetting, yes, they add the offensive lineman. They have DK Metcalf. They go out and they get Pittman. They got Rico Dowdle. You run the ball with him and Jaylen Warren 30 times a game. Aaron Rodgers should not be throwing the ball any more than 25 times a game. Tops. Allow your quarterback to make quick decisions, throw it out 20 times a game, run that offense to Rico Dowdle and Jaylen Warren. And this team with the defensive additions and the help that they have now, Rodgers maybe gets some luck that reignites with Mike McCarthy. This might surprise some people. Are they going to win the Super Bowl? No. But this is the best move that they can make right now because there was not a single quarterback out there to a Kirk Cousins. There's nobody else they could have got for this year. Roll the dice for one more year next year in a heavy quarterback class in the draft. Then you'd readjust at that point. Thanks for the call, guys.
0: I think I'm with you. Thanks for the call. I agree with all
2: That's how I feel right now.
0: I agree
2: now.
0: With all of that.
2: This thing has got me jacked up. I'm just – this idea – first of all, back to you trying to compare Sam Darnold to Aaron Rodgers.
0: Mm-hmm.
2: Not even close to the level of play that each of the two teams got from their respective guy. Sam Darnold doo-dooed on Aaron Rodgers last year in terms of productivity, pushing the ball down the field, creating explosive plays. This is not the 1950s. You have to be able to create chunk plays offensively.
0: Don't mischaracterize what I said. You said, what's the time that somebody goes for journeyman quarterbacks in order to win in this league?
2: And this journeyman, it just got a multi-year extension.
0: And they just did it with Geno Smith before Sam Darnold. So that's the way Seattle's done it. And they just won the Super Bowl that way. That's the reason I brought it up. I didn't bring it up as a means to say that Aaron Rodgers is better or on par with Sam Darnold, but they are veteran quarterback, journeyman quarterbacks. That's the reason I brought up Sam Darnold.
2: Teams that have sustained success in this league do not rely on journeyman quarterbacks. It just is what it is. I think anybody that follows football would agree with that. My whole thing is, why waste this year of development for Will Howard? On the job,
0: Howard isn't it.
2: On the job training is how you get better at quarterback. You don't know what you have in a guy until you give him a chance to play. That's the bottom line. The NFL, more than any other sport, man, practice differs so much from a damn game. You can evaluate Will Howard and practice all you want. You got to see him when live bullets are flying, when he's asked to maneuver around the pocket and dodge a pass rush, something that Aaron Rodgers is terrible at this juncture of his career. I'm playing him off the strength of him simply being the better athlete. Our offense has more of an upside, more of an ability to push the ball down the field, more of the abilities to create chunk plays with Will Howard at quarterback more than Aaron Rodgers, just based off of where he's 43, guys. He's 43. This is my thing that I keep going back to. Like, why are we know what Aaron Rodgers is at this point. Will Howard is a unknown. It would be organizational malpractice for the Pittsburgh Steelers to go through the 2026 season and not have a definitive answer on what Will Howard is. 110%.
0: That sounds like, to me, the Family Guy bit, where Peter is on a game show, and it says, like, he just won the boat, but, oh, wait, you have the option between the boat and the mystery option, the mystery box. And Peter says, Lois, don't pick the boat, because it could be anything in the mystery box, even a boat. Even a boat.
2: I actually know this reference box. For once.
0: Should we go, I'll give you the dealer's choice option, Linnell. Should we go back
2: Talk to
0: the
2: to
0: phones,
2: me.
0: Or should we play post-game sound? Should we get to the post-game sound
2: hear,
0: in a second, or do you want more calls?
2: I can't lie, I'm hot to see what Steeler fans think about
0: okay,
2: what we have
0: Pittsburgh
2: here.
0: Then. Brandon's in Pittsburgh. Let's hear from Brandon. 310-840-4910. Brandon, you're listening to this, and your reaction is?
4: Gentlemen, can you hear me?
2: We got you, yes, brother. What's going on, man?
4: Yeah. So, I as I was listening to this, I actually just pulled up an article from 10 hours ago, and Mike Florio apparently thinks that Howard might be the odd man out coming this season, which is kind of baffling. I think Howard is
2: Mike
4: not
2: Florio
4: that
2: doesn't know his head from his ass.
4: Potential there. That could be true, but you know,
2: the guy getting second team reps. The guy getting second team reps in OTAs is the odd man out. The guy that the head coach won't stop fawning about is the odd man out. Mike Florio needs to.
0: What's your thought on the subject?
2: Yeah.
0: Oh, 1 second now. What's your thought on the subject?
4: Yeah. So,
2: are you okay?
0: Florio's reporting.
4: No, I was just going through the drive-thru. Sorry.
0: What did you order? What did you order? We got to know.
4: Oh, I'm actually door dashing right now, but at McDonald's.
2: Get that money. Okay. Get that money, dog. Get
0: your paper, man. What's your thought on the Rodgers thing before we let you go?
4: I don't mind it. I would like to see him at least maybe win at the playoff game. That'd be a good way for him to go out. And, you know, I think Howard is probably the better future. I don't know why they picked your Aller, but I guess we'll see how that goes. Thanks, guys.
2: Are you in the middle of a tornado?
0: Is this a tornado warning? That's
2: where are you at
0: right
2: in
0: now?
2: Pittsburgh? You're near Robinson.
4: The fire alarm just started going off.
2: where are you at right
0: get
2: now?
0: Do that and take care of yourself, Brandon. No, let
2: he's
0: him
2: gone.
0: Be safe.
2: He's gone. No, he's gone. He's gone.
0: He's got to get out of here.
2: You know, Pittsburgh's my second home.
0: My question is, Linnell, if that is the Steelers' destiny, they win a playoff game this year and win 11 games. Like, let's say they win 10 games and win a playoff game. Low end. Like that's a good year and a great way to end your career if you're Rodgers.
2: And then how do you build off of that? How do you build off of that?
0: Well, you look at the draft.
2: Come on.
0: Deeper quarterback draft.
2: I like to have continuity at the position, man. You have an opportunity in year one
0: Except
2: of a new
0: Aaron
2: regime.
0: Except when Aaron Rodgers is coming back.
2: You have the opportunity in year one of a new regime to establish a potentially developing groom, a guy that could be the next great Steelers quarterback. We don't know because he hasn't been given the opportunity.
0: But here's my thing. You keep saying, oh, we don't know. Why don't you listen to what their actions tell you, man? Like, they drafted a quarterback. They brought Aaron Rodgers back. They're waiting for Aaron. In your words, they gave him $10 million more from last year. Do you think they do that if they think Will Howard's awesome? No. So follow their actions. If they think Will Howard's a dude, they don't do any of this. They want it. They want it. They would do none of those things.
2: The group, the coach that was in charge of Will Howard last year is not in charge of Will Howard this year. And they are showing you.
0: Drafting a quarterback in round three.
2: They are showing you. Hold on. They are. I don't give a rat's ass about where Drew Aller was drafted. He's getting 14 reps in OTAs, pal. He's an afterthought. He may be on the practice squad if they feel that they can sneak him there. Will Howard is a. Currently, if you're going off of all the evidence and data we have right now, Will Howard's one play away from being the guy. For him to be given that responsibility in year two, clearly they believe in him. I don't care about them drafting Drew Aller. They better be trying to draft a quarterback every year. They need to draft and develop one. So, yes, I don't mind them taking swings at the pinata yearly because they don't have a definitive long-term answer because they refuse to play the young guys. They'd rather piss around with Justin Fields, bum ass, and Russell Wilson, and Aaron Rodgers. How, like, when are we going to stop being afraid, Pittsburgh? When are we going to stop being afraid? Miss me with winning 9, 8, and 10 games and talking about making the wild card game. This league is about championships. You're the organization that's got the most titles in the damn sport. And we've now lowered our expectations to make the damn wild card game. Are you kidding? If you're a Steelers fan out there sipping for 9 and 8 and 10 and 7, you should be ashamed of yourself.
0: Well, no, we do need to get to that postgame sound. OKC, San Antonio. We've got, you'll hear from Wimby. You'll hear from Chet Holmgren. You'll hear from SGA, and we'll react to it all next.
5: Aaron Rodgers says this season is his last.
6: Yes, this is it. Yeah.
5: Will Rodgers go out like John Elway and Peyton Manning did with a Lombardi trophy in his hands? Westwood One Sports.
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0: Sports Night. Here's Josh Graham and Linnell Willingham.
1: Is this Blurry by Puddle of Mud? Hell yeah, brother. Respect the game. Oliver Popular. That's Linnell Willingham. I'm Josh Graham. As promised, let's get to this Western Conference Finals sound before we get, speaking of mud, stuck in the mud again with Linnell fighting the chat and fighting the phone callers in response to this Aaron Rodgers topic. 310-840-4910 if you want in on it. Let's hear from some of the stars involved. Well, obviously injuries come to mind first and foremost. Jalen Williams, when you hear him in hamstring injury, you get a little nervous. You had the injury to Dylan Harper as well. See if there's even a non-answer on that front, D-Day. Maybe we can get there in a second. Let's hear what SGA on Jalen Williams' injury.
2: No too much right now. Obviously, if you don't have him, it hurts. Still leaving this team, though. Like you said, he played a bunch of games without us. Won big games without him. But I still think he did the job. But yeah, losing a guy like that, a caliber like that, no matter how good your team is otherwise, it hurts a little bit. And also for him, it's just like a human being. He's had a tough year with injuries.
1: I forget how Canadian he sounds. Mark Dagno says that J-Dub is going to get looked at in the morning and we'll have an update tomorrow.
3: The fact that he wasn't able to come back, I would say, says a lot to me about the severity. He missed an extended period of time with this. It's going to be tough for them, but like, if we're talking injuries here tonight, I'll go back to what I said earlier. I think the combination of Fox and Harper being out, much more significant to me than OKC not having Jalen Williams. I think the other guys have shown here throughout this postseason, regular season, and in this series, you know, guys can step up. Jarrett McCain, Alex Caruso, Wiggins, A.J. Mitchell, Cason Wallace. They're literally playing 10 to 12 dudes per night, so I'm not too worried about that injury.
1: Do you see anything, D-Day? I don't see anything on the Dylan Harper front yet. I would assume that Mitch Johnson was asked about it, but
4: Mitch Johnson said there's no update. He landed awkwardly, and then he was told that he's not coming back.
1: Got it. Let's get to Chet Holmgren, who was describing the battle inside with Victor Wembanyama, and here's what Chet had to say.
5: Yeah, I mean, it's competition at the highest level. You know, just like you were talking about with these two teams, it's two great teams going at it. You know, it's no different. You know, no matter how many games this series goes, you know, it's going to be competition.
1: I didn't realize these dudes go back a long way and that they don't like each other at all, Chet and Victor.
3: It's great, man. It's one of the things that make this the next best rivalry, you know, in American sports, dog. There's that underlying drama between those two. There is the fact that you're looking at two of the faces of the sport for the next decade plus in Shea versus SGA, two franchises that in their current iteration and in years past could have been viewed as some of the gold standard franchises in all the pro sports. Look at how the Spurs have been run over the past 25, 30 years. Look at how OKC has been run ever since Sam Presti's taken over. I mean, these are two franchises that no matter the sport, like they conduct themselves the right way. They draft, they develop, just well-run machines, man.
1: Going to the losing side of the ledger and to that Victor Wembanyama, no De'Aaron Fox, and then you lose, obviously, Dylan Harper, which is a big deal. Here was Wemby on how he put some of the onus on himself to help ball handlers.
6: No, well, we got to help our ball handlers more and take care of the ball.
3: Yeah, so I don't know. I don't know if I want Victor Wembanyama being the guy that's tasked with driving and kicking, right? Like, I like Stephon Castle being the primary ball handler. He's got to play better. Where I need Wemby to be better at, and really maybe, I don't even want to say it's Wemby. We kind of briefly mentioned this earlier. I think the guards need to help Wemby out in terms of rebounding. Like, that's where you look down the stretch and what Isaiah Hartenstein was doing, pulling guys by the dreads. I mean, he was playing gangster ball, is how I would put it. But, like, if I was Wemby, that's more so what I'm talking about here. I think the guards need to help Wemby more than Wemby needs to help the guards.
1: 310-840-4910. Chance is in Alabama. He wants in on Aaron Rodgers. Chance, where are you at on the Steelers' decision to bring him back, and do you have ideas for a retirement gift for Aaron?
7: Retirement gift. I would get Aaron Rodgers a retirement gift, an Aaron Rodgers jersey, because there's nothing more that he loves than himself. Anyways, as far as the Steelers go, I do not understand. Unless you're the 2000 Ravens or the 89, whatever, Bears, they don't have that defense. They're going to keep on drafting, you know, in the middle of the rounds. Next year's a stacked QB draft class, right? They drafted 21, 20, 24, 14. Why bring back Rodgers? You know what you're going to get. The Sam Darnold comparison is ridiculous to me. They're in the NFC. Sam Darnold's way better. That team is stacked. And the AFC, they're lucky they won that division with Burrow getting hurt, with Lamar. It's insane. You're not going to win that division.
1: The NFC is a lot better than the AFC. The NFC is a lot better than the AFC. So
7: not quarterback.
3: The point he's trying to make, though, is that the supporting cast in Seattle is way better than the supporting cast.
1: The only reason I brought it up, I wasn't comparing the two. Again, the question was, when has a team built around veteran quarterbacks? And they did it with Geno Smith, and then they did it with Sam Darnold. That's the only reason I brought it up. I wasn't saying that the two were remotely similar at all, except for that.
7: So their goal is to be mediocre, right? Because that's all they're ever going to be. They're only going to ever be mediocre. They're not going to get to a Super Bowl. They're not going to win an AFC championship, especially with Mahomes, Allen, Burrow, and Lamar in that division.
1: So you define 10-7 and winning your division as mediocre. You define that as mediocre, 10-7 winning your division.
3: Yes.
7: They lucked out winning their division, and now
3: they did. They did, though. Josh, you can't deny the fact that, like, so many things went in their favor, though.
1: You should have beaten the Browns the week before that, and then you should have lost the week after that. I mean, it can't be both.
3: If Tyler Loop didn't shaboink the field goal, what would we be talking about?
1: If they would have beat the Browns the week before, then, again, the shoulda, woulda crap. I have nothing for it. I got nothing for the shoulda, woulda
3: crap. The mediocrity clouds their judgment, and they're totally dishonest with where they sit as a franchise. That's my problem.
1: All right, what's the alternative, Chance? What is the alternative is the question to you, Chance.
7: What they should do is draft that young or play that young quarterback. If he sucks, oh well, you'll get a high draft pick. You'll get one of those great quarterbacks. If he's great, awesome. You don't know unless you play him. Play the young guy. It's a win-win. I mean, it's just insane not to do it. And let's say if I'm a Pittsburgh fan, I'm pulling my hair out. Man, it's so cool to make the playoffs to get curb stopped. We're going to get curb stopped by Mahomes. We're going to get curb stopped by Allen.
1: Who's your team, Chance?
7: I'm a Bills fan.
1: Okay. Was it fun when you missed the playoffs 18 straight years? We're just going to poo-poo making the playoffs? I mean, again, how old are you? Do you not remember how much it sucked to miss the playoffs every year for 2 decades?
7: That's not the Steelers' problem. They have no trouble making the playoffs. This is year one.
1: We're out of time.
7: How many years
1: Chance.
7: In a row have
1: Thank
7: they?
1: You. Thank you, Chance. Bye, Chance. Out of time.
3: I love this.
1: I don't understand this. Again, I rooted for a team. My favorite team's the Carolina Hurricanes. I love them. They missed the playoffs 9 straight years. And then you have the Johnny-come-latelys who are complaining about losing in the conference finals for a third time. I'm like, I'm sorry. I don't want to go back to losing every year. I don't want to go back to that. Making the playoffs is more fun than not making the playoffs. Being good and winning more than you lose, the idea that it's mediocre to go 10-7 and win your division is crazy to me. It's crazy.
3: Why not give yourself the opportunity to have a higher ceiling down the road? 2026 is not a make or break year for the Steelers.
1: If you had a better option than Will Howard, I'd be on board. But I'm not on board with Will Howard. I didn't love him in college, and I don't love him with the Steelers. I'm not a believer.
3: He was a dog his last year. His last year at K-State, and then his 1 year at Ohio State, he played hella good football.
1: Up next, why the retirement tour for Aaron Rodgers is good for one entity and maybe not so good for another. Keep it here on Westwood One Sports Night.
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0: So many of you want in on Aaron Rodgers being back. A retirement tour. We don't really see retirement tours in the NFL. 310-840-4910 if you want in. Tell us what your retirement gift for Aaron might be. Because, Linnell, Rodgers' retirement tour, it's excellent news for the NFL. This might be the biggest storyline heading into the season. The story, you know, the sport's driven off quarterbacks, not really coaches so much. So with respect to Mike Vrabel and John Harbaugh debuting in New York, Rodgers is one of the greatest of all time. Rodgers also happens to be one of the more polarizing athletes in the sport. So knowing it's his last time playing fill-in-the-blank here, playing in fill-the-blank there, that's something that's going to add intrigue. Here was Rodgers earlier today. This was the clip that has stirred the sports world.
1: Aaron, do you believe that this could be your last year? Do you even think of that right now?
2: Yes.
1: As in your last year?
2: This is it, yeah.
0: So that's Aaron today. Excellent news for the NFL, but it might not be great news for the Steelers because every time you play a road game, you're going to get asked about it. Every time, your entire season now is going to be attached to Rodgers in real time, not in hindsight. How does a team deal with that?
3: So once again, they're more infatuated with an Aaron Rodgers retirement tour than potentially figuring out what you have with Will Howard. I digress, though. It is a major distraction. I 110%. I don't. First of all, have we ever seen a retirement tour in this league before? And then even listening to the guy, did he sound definitive in what he said? Did he sound,
0: I thought so,
3: like he was concrete in what he said? He kind of brushed by it pretty quickly. If you were really intending on this being your last year, saying you would follow up with, yeah, you know, I've loved the time that I've had in the National Football League, but yeah, this is, no matter what happens, probably going to be, you know, my last final year. I've enjoyed it. I appreciate the Steelers giving me the opportunity to come back for my final season. That sounds like the answer of a guy that's really locked in to retiring. Aaron Rodgers is the most me guy in the world.
0: It sounds like
3: also
0: Aaron
3: give him,
0: Rodgers.
3: But hold on. I also give him the benefit of the doubt with that part. He could change his mind. Like, I would have no problem if it went well for them this year. They decided, you know what? If Aaron decided, hey, I want to play another year, I feel like I can still give it a go. I have no problem with that.
0: I would.
3: I don't.
0: I would. I would. I would sit and say that, wait a minute, you're going to get all these retirement gifts and you're going to get glossed and you're going to do all these things and you invited all of that. He would get ripped, and rightfully so, the same way that Coach K would have been ripped if he decided
3: but
0: to come
3: Josh,
0: back
3: why would he get
0: the
3: ripped?
0: Final
3: you're
0: fours
3: the
0: last
3: one
0: year.
3: Why would he get ripped,
0: one that,
3: why would he get ripped? You're the
0: lied.
3: One that's talking about a retirement tour.
0: He would,
3: not him.
0: No, Aaron Rodgers said, this is it. And there was a follow-up, and he said, this is it. Like, that's Aaron Rodgers.
3: But he said, this is it, but he didn't. I think we're adding the part of the retirement tour.
0: No, nope. I think he said, so this is your last season was the question. We can listen to it one more time.
3: A tour, a retirement tour, and it being your,
0: let's
3: talk
0: revisit,
3: about gifts
0: let's
3: and things
0: revisit
3: of that nature.
0: The tape.
1: Aaron, do you believe that this could be your last year? Do you even think of that right now?
2: Yes.
1: As in your last year.
2: This is it. Yeah.
0: This is it.
3: So unless you have other audio,
0: unless
3: you have other audio coming out of your ass, he never mentioned retirement tour there. He just said this is it.
0: The question was, is this your last year? Was the follow-up. Yes, this is it. That can't be more clear.
3: I don't think you have the right to be angry with him if he decides to change his mind.
0: I'd say he lied.
3: 10. He never said anything about a. I would say that he changed his mind. What if his body feels good? What if the significant
0: then
3: other
0: don't
3: that
0: say
3: he's
0: this is
3: with,
0: it.
3: He probably feels that way right now. He's a human.
0: I know.
3: He's entitled to have his emotions change.
0: I'm saying then you told an untruth. You lied. I don't think Aaron Rodgers is telling an untruth. I think he told the truth.
3: I think a lie is intentionally misleading somebody. I don't think him coming back would be intentionally trying to. I don't think he was intentionally trying to sway anybody today because he didn't give much credence to the answer.
0: This okay. I don't care to talk about whether or not Aaron Rodgers is a liar or not. Let's go to Caleb in Pittsburgh. 310-840-4910. Caleb, you're on Westwood One Sports Night. Do you have any ideas for an Aaron Rodgers? What might make for a good retirement gift?
2: Oh, you know, the best retirement gift might be a Lombardi trophy, but I might be pushing it with that one.
3: Might be.
0: I think you might be. I think a ceiling, I said the ceiling just because how wide open the AFC is. You might can win a couple playoff games, get to the AFC championship, but can't. That's the best, absolute pristine situation. Where
2: you know
0: are
2: what you they
0: at
2: say, guys, any given
0: go?
2: Sunday. I'm going to give you a couple things I'd like to say. I'm going to tell you why I think they brought him back, and it's because of contracts. We've got too many big contracts on the roster to just let this year go to waste and leave it up to chance with Will Howard or Drew Aller. There's just too much money on the line. It'd be like burning money in the streets of Pittsburgh if we didn't bring in a veteran guy.
3: Well, you just burned $10 million in the streets of Pittsburgh by giving him a $10 million pay raise.
0: Well, they had that.
2: That's a lot less than we have on the line for T.J. Watt, though, with a $40 million contract. You know, I wanted us to offload him before we gave him such a large contract, and we saw a decrease in his play. But, you know, hindsight's 20/20. We've just got too much money on the line to just not bring in a veteran guy. You know, any other veteran guy would have been better, somebody who's got a little bit more mobility than Aaron Rodgers. But he's comfortable in the city. He's comfortable with our system, especially with Mike McCarthy coming back. I mean, coming to Pittsburgh, coming back home. There's just too much money on the line, guys. We couldn't bring in a veteran guy. And, if his play decreases, and, you know, it probably will since he's 43, then we can throw in the rookies. But if it was time to strip it down
3: you
2: to the bones.
3: You got to watch him fail first, though, is what you're saying.
2: Yeah, absolutely.
3: I look at it the other way. I look at it the other way. If it was my decision, clearly Will Howard has shown a lot here through the spring because they're giving the kid second team reps. If you go throughout training camp and you still think that this battle is close, start Will Howard to start the season. If you win games with him,
0: to Mason Rudolph,
2: I Mason will not be on the team by the end of the
0: season. Will Howard gets the second team reps. I have to hear this. Like,
3: yeah, because it's facts.
0: Who did you want those reps to go to?
3: He's the backup is my point. If you're comfortable with him being a play away from being your guy, you should be comfortable starting him.
0: I disagree.
2: I completely disagree.
0: So strongly. I can't even begin to tell you how many teams in the NFL have backups that they know they are completely and utterly effed if their starting quarterback gets hurt.
3: To
0: like
3: me,
0: if you think
3: the gap
0: prior to
3: between
0: do you
3: Will
0: think the
3: Howard
0: Rams do you think
3: Aaron
0: the Rams
3: Rodgers
0: are thinking we need Ty Simpson out there cuz oh my like, do you think they love Stetson Bennett so much?
3: The gap between Aaron Rodgers and Will Howard, I don't think is large. I don't. Who has more tools? It's not that I don't like Aaron Rodgers. He's 43, Josh.
0: I know. You don't like 43-year-old Aaron Rodgers.
3: Over Will Howard, no.
0: Okay, I do. I don't think
3: Will
0: Howard
3: for the circumstances that they're in as a franchise where things currently sit, you need to find a long-term answer at quarterback. Why not give the kid an opportunity? Clearly, he's
0: because you're good. Because you're good. Why would you choose to be bad when you're good?
3: How do you know that you're going to be bad, Josh?
0: Why would you risk being bad when you just won the AFC North with this quarterback?
3: Dude, you're risking. You won the AFC North in a year in which Joe Burrow and Lamar Jackson were on the shelf. Like, are you kidding? Like, If that's how they really view themselves internally, I don't know. My whole thing is like, you're saying it's because they're good.
0: Yeah.
3: What if Will Howard, because of his mobility, because of his ability to push the ball down the field, what if he's able to give you more than Aaron Rodgers is going to?
0: And what if Lanelle Willingham could actually blow past James Harden, as you were talking about last night? And what if Lanelle Willingham could dunk? I'd love to live in that world. I don't think we do.
3: Clearly, those things are less realistic than Will Howard being a guy. Are you kidding?
0: I disagree. I thought that actually was more realistic.
3: So what did you feel about his final year at Ohio State? How would you chalk that up? Because the guy, again, the two games against Oregon, you can talk about the weapons that he has all you want.
0: He lost one of those games against Oregon.
3: He played his ass off in both of them, though.
0: and also didn't know time and situation and allowed for the clock to run out because he didn't slide early enough. We're going to use that as a great example.
3: And finished with a national championship, Josh. My point is, against the stiffest competition in the country, he played his
0: tail. You brought up one of the games he wasn't amazing in.
3: Go watch. He wasn't amazing against Oregon.

0: I'm just like I value Linnell's opinion, and I value all you guys' opinion. I could disagree with it wholeheartedly, but that's the fun of it. Let's go to Kyle. Kyle, where are you at?
1: What's up, guys? I'm on the road right now. What's up? What's going on?
2: Kyle, help me out, brother.
1: I think it all started back when they missed on Kenny Pickett, man. So you got to think, when they never suck, right? So we're always 10-9 wins. We drafted in the 20s. We drafted the low part of the draft. You're not going to get studs down there. So I think the Rooneys think they have a decent team. You got Watt. You got Hayward. They don't want to lose. Bringing Rodgers back gives them the best chance to win. Is it the right move? Probably not. I think you should have rolled with Will Howard. And guess what? The best bet is he's good. Great. Now you got him on a rookie deal. Or he's bad. Guess what? You're going to draft in the top 10, and then you take your quarterback.
0: I appreciate the call. I appreciate the sentiment.
2: I don't even think the worst case scenario. I don't know. I don't see. I think the supporting cast in Pittsburgh is too good for them, even with Will Howard to be starting. It's too good for them to finish in picking top 10.
0: Where is this Will Howard love coming from? I don't understand it.
2: Dog.
0: He went in the fifth round. D-Day, sure. Help me out a little bit as well. Like, just so I have like some neutral perspective here in the middle of this. Like, have you heard anybody talking about Will Howard the way that Linnell's talking about Will Howard? I feel like Mugatu and Zoolander.
2: Did you hear Mike McCarthy? Don't we have Mike McCarthy talking about him the same way?
0: Well, what's he going to say? I mean, come on.
3: Wait, you don't trust the coach? I think you're both wrong, which is hilarious.
0: No, I'm saying words don't matter as much as actions. If they love him, they draft him.
3: I think you're both wrong. Like, the Will Howard love is astounding, but also hitching your wagon to a 42-year-old quarterback like he's going to be healthy the entire year, and you're just living in that reality that because last year the Ravens were without a quarterback and the Bengals were without a quarterback, that everything's going to be the same in 2026 is equally as asinine as thinking that Will Howard is going to come in and be awesome.
0: Those are the two options. What's the third
2: option? They weren't. They could have been aggressive and went out and gotten somebody else. Like, they could have got Kyler Murray.
3: You're living in the world where those are the only two options because free agency is already in the past, because the draft is already in the past. They could have, if they wanted to, gone and gotten
2: Tua would have been a better option. I would have rather gone with Tua Tagovailoa than Aaron Rodgers, though. Are you kidding?
0: Do we need to visit the stats of how Tua plays when it's cold? Like, awful, terrible, every single
2: time? You know what?
0: Maybe
2: Tua in Pittsburgh was a little bit off the
0: deep end. That's how I feel about Kyler Murray, too.
2: Hold on, Josh. I'm going to double-click on something we talked about in the break. We were coming back from break, and you sat up here and tried to tell Pittsburgh Steelers fans, 310-840-4910. You would much rather have Geno Smith, correct? You tried to tell me that Aaron Rodgers is a better option than Geno Smith in 2026?
0: Yes.
2: Are you drunk? Did you watch what Geno Smith did for three seasons in Seattle? If you're going to judge Geno off of his 1 year in Vegas,
0: that's ancient history.
2: Come on, Josh. He played 1 year with Vegas, one season.
0: Also, there's a relationship there between Rodgers and McCarthy. McCarthy's your coach.
2: I don't give. What is up with you? What is the relationship between Pete Carroll and Geno Smith? How did that relationship help those two guys out?
0: He knows the offense.
2: Geno knew the offense last year. Supporting cast sucked.
0: I don't think the supporting cast sucks in Pittsburgh.
2: I'm saying the relationship has
0: the
2: no
0: matters.
2: The relationship should have no bearing. If you love each other, go have a damn steak out in Robinson, PA. Go to
3: Didn't
2: the mall.
3: Didn't they famously not like each other? Wasn't that exactly why McCarthy got fired, because they didn't like each other?
0: I thought that was the case, but apparently not. Like,
2: I don't know if Aaron was off the ayahuasca at that point.
3: We know about Aaron Rodgers. He's a very well-known relationship mender, Aaron Rodgers.
2: But I feel like his third eye is open now, so maybe he looks at Mike McCarthy differently. His calcium.
0: 310-840-4910. We could do one more. Let's go to Bruce, who's in L.A. Bruce, you're on Westwood One Sports Tonight. Bruce, go right ahead.
4: Hey, how you doing, guys? I think this is one of your best shows, man. It's just really back and forth. It's entertaining. It's funny, so I've really enjoyed it. Anyway, I agree with 100% of what Linnell has said regarding a washed-up, untalented has been Aaron Rodgers. Agree 100%,
2: damn,
4: and how
2: Bruce.
4: Stupid and how stupid the Steelers are to have played footsie with them the last 2 years. But Josh, I got something quick for you specifically. You've called yourself a wordsmith from time to time on the air, and last week several times you referred to the Western Conference Finals as the pseudo

0: NBA Finals. If you look up pseudo in the dictionary, as I hope you will, you'll see that pseudo means false, fake, or sham. So the pseudo finals are the NBA Finals. The NBA Finals will be the pseudo finals because they are false, fake, and sham. And the Western Conference Final is actually the Western Conference Final is actually the real. Is actually the real or the de facto NBA
1: Shout out to Bruce,
0: facto.
1: No.
0: That's the word you wanted, de facto.
2: Just give that. Can we give him a trophy?
1: That's a round of applause for Bruce.
2: No, I appreciate it. Like, because, again, you're right.
1: No, you got us all smarter just now.
2: And that does track. I have no notes. I've been exposed. I'm a fraud.
1: Well, that was just you trying to self-deprecate. I don't know why. But
2: I apologize to my family. I apologize to my wife.
1: You need to be apologizing to Pittsburgh Steelers fans.
2: I need to apologize most to my 18-month-old son, who I hope to teach words to one day. He has 25 in his vocabulary right now. And one of them actually is pseudo. And him using that word incorrectly is of great embarrassment to my family. So I actually do appreciate that, though, sincerely, from Bruce. That's a great note. 310-840-4910.
1: You okay now?
2: There are...
1: You all right?
2: No, great shame. I want to get a samurai sword and just bury it into my gut because of that. Words.
1: There are people
2: using
1: you can
2: the
1: call
2: wrong
1: for
2: words.
1: That, Josh.
2: Huh?
1: So there are people you can call for that, Josh.
2: There are.
1: I know that crushed you. I do. That's what I'm playing on at the moment, because that's fascinating. Because I've been using the word wrong my whole damn life too. Then. Because I could have sworn.
2: Oh, no. I just think it wasn't used completely wrong. It was
1: the wrong series
2: that I referred to. No, I referred to the wrong series. Like, I had the right
1: in turn,
2: idea.
1: Meaning you used it wrong.
2: Bruce meant well. Like, again, I.
1: No, Bruce
2: I have
1: meant
2: no problem with the note.
1: He tried to teabag.
2: No, and he did deserve it. There are two updates regarding star point guards in the NBA that you might have missed today that we'll get to in addition to your calls. Next on Westwood One Sports Night.
3: The Patriots want revenge. The Broncos want payback. The Bills want retribution. It's all on the 2026 NFL schedule. And vengeance has never looked better. Westwood One Sports.
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0: Linnell. And Aaron is coming on the show at some point on Westwood One Sports Night, and you want to give him a retirement gift. What? Where are you going to shop? What type of things are you looking for? Like, what would be your retirement gift for Aaron if this is, in fact, it for him?
1: I've been thinking about this all day. And, like, the best thing I could think to probably give him, because I know the Pittsburgh area pretty well, I would get him a coupon for Massage Envy out at Robinson Town Place, the Robinson Town Place Shopping Center, about 30, 45 minutes from Pittsburgh. I would have him go there. I would get him a full body massage. I wouldn't give him the full body massage. And I would hope that the massage had the reverse impact that it had on Deshaun Watson, to where instead of the massages zapping away all of his talents, they like make him a better quarterback. That's what I would give him.
0: I hear Rodgers is interested in music. So maybe like a cool like guitar of some sorts.
1: Somebody get him some wireless headphones.
0: Oh, that could work too.
1: I hate his bit of wired headphones.
0: Oh, you don't like when he has the wire.
1: It's 2026.
0: I love it.
1: It's not like he's on the radio.
0: We sit here. We both have these massive cans.
1: I know, right?
0: We have wired.
1: I'm sitting here ragging on.
0: maybe some psychedelics. Something. Figure that one out.
2: Where would you buy the psychedelics from?
0: Maybe some.
2: Please enlighten us.
0: Immunizations of some sorts can hook
2: them
0: up.
2: No. Where are you buying shrooms from for Aaron Rodgers?
1: Wait, is that? No, you can go to Bethany. It's about an hour away. We're the shroom capital of West Virginia.
0: There you go.
1: We got shrooms out in Bethany. Partying. We got shrooms out in Bethany. Chambers General Store was selling shirts. They've been there since the 1800s, Chambers, out in Bethany. And they literally were selling shirts on move-in day, announcing to the parents that were dropping their 17- and 18-year-old kids off for the first time. They were giving out shirts that announced that they were now dropping their children off to the shroom capital of West Virginia, one Bethany.
0: 310-840-4910. Tony's in Montreal. Tony, any ideas of what to give Rodgers for a retirement gift?
3: Absolutely. It didn't take me all day, Linnell. It took me about 5 seconds. I'll get him a large Seuss and a very large narcissistic mirror so that he can continue his daily whining and his love of himself, because that's one athlete that's way past his stale date, should have retired, and I cannot believe that the great Pittsburgh franchise was waiting on this guy with bated breath. That's a sad state of affairs that you have to wait on a guy like that that was playing in Pittsburgh, who failed in New York, failed in Green Bay, got turfed. Well, not didn't fail in Green Bay, but got turfed. And now is following his mentor, his little mentor. He's going to hook up and he's going to have a great season. Isn't it time for him to retire, man? It's just unbelievable. Anyway, I don't want to talk about him. I just want to say one thing, Josh, because I know you're a Hurricanes guy.
0: I knew it was coming.
3: And, you know, because I want to see you and Linnell up in Montreal, where all the famous women and all the good-looking ladies will treat you well. Come on.
1: Why
3: I know
1: you
3: you're
1: all
3: married,
1: think that
3: man,
1: I'm that easy?
3: You could look.
1: Why do you all think that I'm that easy? Anytime you guys try to invite me somewhere, you tell me that there's attractive women there. Like, that's the deal breaker for me. The guy in Detroit that wants us to come to Detroit, Tony in Montreal, I am not easy.
3: Hey, listen, I just want to see you guys up in Montreal to see. I really, because Josh, you said you wanted to come up here and see a game.
0: I always have. A buddy of mine who did national games for Turner and for others, John Forslund. He told me that the best place to watch a hockey game is in Montreal. I've always wanted to go. It won't be during this series, and hopefully there won't be a Stanley Cup final series for Montreal because the Canes advance. If Montreal wins tomorrow, Tony, don't even bother calling the show tomorrow night.
3: Listen. I don't even want to play you the crazy stuff that I've said on radio and TSN, which is the ESPN network affiliate here in Montreal. But just to let you know, there was a bunch of guys from ESPN staying at the hotel where there's a bar. I go down and watch the games, and they were pulling for Montreal because they didn't want to go back to Saberland. And I always said that the Montreal Canadiens had the Sabres, had the Buffalo by the Sabres. But you know what? That was a good series. And I'll tell you this, Josh. It's not going to be 4-0. You're not going to win 4-0.
0: Thank you so much.
1: Where can I subscribe to your podcast?
0: I've heard enough. I was about to say. No, we've heard enough.
1: Where can I subscribe to Josh?
0: We are at odds, me and Tony, for the next couple of weeks with the Montreal Canadiens facing the Hurricanes.
1: Is that on all platforms?
0: As promised, we need to get to a couple of point guard notes that you might have missed today. Masai Ujiri is the guy running things in Dallas. And he's already having his imprint because Jason Kidd's no longer the coach there. And now there's some questions about rebuilding and, okay, what does that mean for the future of some veterans? Kyrie Irving's name came up. And this is what Masai Ujiri had to say about Kyrie Irving's future in Dallas.
4: Obviously, Cooper sort of tops the list of what you're building around. But it seemed from our point of view that Jason and Kyrie were a good fit, and I just wonder, from your point of view, how important is Kyrie in this process in terms of, you know, a coach that might help him, you know, be a good fit for him, those kinds of things?
5: You know, Kevin Durant once told me that there's only one Kyrie walking around in the world. Yeah, I think we have to figure out a way. You know, like to, you know, how Kyrie fits with our program. And I've had those conversations with Kyrie.
0: That's Masai Ujiri. There's only one Kyrie Irving. They want him to be part of the fold, which tells me that Dallas thinks that they can get this thing up and running really quickly, despite the fact that they were a team gunning for lottery odds this year and tanking with Cooper Flagg and unloading Anthony Davis. That's fascinating that he's talking about we need Kyrie Irving being part of the fold.
1: Once again, watch what they do. Don't listen to what they say. It's going to be fascinating to see, you know, how things ultimately play out. The front office of the Dallas Mavericks, what they need to be worried about is next month in the draft, where they've got the 9th pick and the 30th overall pick. The reason Masai Ujiri was such a sought-after guy for Dallas is because of his drafting track record. He brought in Mike Schmitz, who used to lead, you know, ESPN's draft coverage. So he's a guy that's very familiar with the AAU circuit and scouting and recruiting. So, like, they got to hit on the draft picks. That's the big thing here for Dallas. But I am interested to see, like, is there going to be a star that they have the ability to pry away from somebody? Like, do they feel the need, you know, to bring in a third option? I was going to say a pseudo third option, but I stopped myself. Do they feel the need to bring in like a third guy? Because you got I like Kyrie and Coop, but Kyrie's also 32, 33 years old. So, like, what's best for business here if you're the Dallas Mavericks?
0: You were telling me Brian Windhorst was talking about James Harden and said what?
1: So this was fascinating. He was on a rival station and said that
0: rivals.
1: James Harden, well, he's got to be able to compete if, you know, to be a rival. But
0: he said that local sports talk station.
1: Yeah, he said that James Harden basically had a no trade clause with the Clippers, and whatever team he went to, he was basically choosing his destination with the intent of signing an extension there at the end of the season. And Brian Windhorst has reported that no matter how this postseason goes, the Cavaliers are signing James Harden to an extension. So I don't know what he's done to deserve that type of, you know, security from Cleveland. I think it's head-scratching. But maybe it's like a sign-in trade or something. Like, I don't know. Because, like, based off of what you've seen from him this postseason, I don't know why Cleveland would be inclined to bring him back.
0: Unless you just look at results and you get the conference finals in your Cleveland.
1: Are you guaranteed to get back there next year with this group running it back? Like, but here's the other thing too. Like, if they're able to add Giannis or LeBron, well, I know that's like a if a meteor drops out of
0: Willingham
1: the sky.
0: Willingham was an all NBA basketball player.
1: He wouldn't be hosting here tonight. But no, if that is to happen, if they're able to land a big fish, and it surely feels like Evan Mobley is going to be a trade chip coming up this offseason. If they're able to move off of Evan Mobley to get Giannis and LeBron comes to team up with him, then maybe bringing James Harden back and having him be the point guard for that group. That's maybe that's the scenario. But I just don't see it making sense in any scenario, really, to bring him back.
0: Let's go to Paul, who's in California, 310-840-4910. He says he has not one but two potential Aaron Rodgers gift ideas for his pending retirement. Paul, what are those gift ideas?
6: Everyone, the first gift would be an AARP one-year membership for him traveler leisures, and the second gift would be a case of prune juice.
0: Why prune juice?
1: Why prune juice?
6: Sometimes you spoil it.
0: Okay. Thank you for the call. Maybe there's prune something juice. I'm missing.
1: What about prune juice? The gifts?
2: It prune juice it makes you take a dump.
1: Yeah. It unclogs you. Yeah.
0: Oh, God.
1: Shout out to my grandma Frances. She used to have me drinking prune juice and eating prunes.
0: Is it true what they say?
1: Yeah. I used to have, well, that's probably TMI for the show, but like,
0: yeah,
1: when I was
0: we don't
1: like
0: need
1: a,
0: more on that.
1: When I was like an adolescent, I used to sometimes have problems going potty, and prunes would do the trick.
0: You know what else would do the trick? Winners. Bets. Because I have a few to hand out, and one bet I have, Linnell, is going to surprise you.
1: You? Surprising
0: you
1: me?
0: A great deal. Mm-hmm. Plus, weird but true might be especially weird tonight, next on Westwood One Sports Night.
7: Aaron Rodgers says this season is his last.
8: Yes, this is it. Yeah.
7: Will Rodgers go out like John Elway and Peyton Manning did with a Lombardi trophy in his hands? Westwood One Sports.
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10: It appears by its own numbers, the U.S. government seems insolvent. 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

0: question this segment on potential retirement gift ideas for Aaron Rodgers with the Steelers. Let's go to James, who's in Pittsburgh. So you know the lay of the land. You should know what Aaron's interested in. Is there anything that you would go out of your way to give Aaron?
1: I think an MVP trophy, eh?
0: That'd be pretty cool. I don't know if they just hand those out, though.
1: So here's the scoop. Howard was a sixth rounder, not a fifth.
2: Excuse me.
1: So you're talking.
2: Excuse me. I'm sorry.
1: 185 overall. So, I mean, Brady pulled it off, whatever round. But, and the only reason he's getting some reps, because Rudolph is going to be the backup. So you got Aaron, you got Rudolph. McCarthy's giving Howard a courtesy because he's been on the squad. And then you've got Aller. But the reality is, if you're down to Howard or Aller, the team's going nowhere, correct?
0: I agree.
2: And where are you going with Aaron Rodgers?
1: I mean, they won the division last year.
2: You guys are so – I don't know, whatever they're putting in the potatoes and the pierogies nowadays, you guys have lost it down there in Pittsburgh.
0: Thank you for the call, James. I appreciate it.
2: I don't know. Why do Steeler fans keep bringing up last year?
0: Like, I keep bringing it up. I'm not a Steeler fan.
2: But why?
0: I just told you. They won 10 games. They won the division, and Rodgers is fine.
2: Do you realize how much time Lamar Jackson missed? They should have won the division by a landslide. And they almost and it came down to a Week 18 game. They should be like the Steelers. Come on, dog. I think the Steelers may finish last in this division this year.
0: Lamar missed 4 games
2: and was hurt in a bevy of others, and was not right. playing to his like. Come on, and was pulled in 2 or 3 others.
0: All right, I think it's fine to bring Aaron Rodgers back. I got no problem with it. You do? That's okay. I want to see how shocked you'll be by one of the bets I'm handing out right now in today's Graham's Gambling.
3: It's time for Graham's Gambling. Let's make some money.
0: Montreal Canadiens money line. I'm betting against my team tomorrow night.
2: Because you're being realistic?
0: The Carolina Hurricanes are the first team in 41 years to win 8 straight games to open the playoffs. They are at home. That building's going to be insane. Montreal, I think, has the better goaltending. I think the 12-day layoff, Linnell. 12 days!
2: That's insane.
0: Is going to be impactful. And I think Montreal, with the value of plus 162 to win the game, going to take Montreal against my own team Thursday night. Going to do it. Now, let me know what you think about this basketball bet. Knicks, game 2, facing Cleveland. Knicks, first half, -3.5 points.
2: Slam dunk.
0: Thank you.
2: Slam dunk.
0: I think the Knicks are going to jump all over Cleveland after the way they started the last game. And 3.5 points isn't nearly enough. I think they're going to be up by double digits at halftime, or at least close to it.
2: Yeah, I think the series is over. Like we said last night, like their collapse, everything that you saw on the collapse, I expect to see from the opening tip-off. I think it just took the Knicks a couple of quarters to get their feet wet after being off for 9 days. So, I think it's over.
0: Knicks
2: too.
0: Minus
2: I agree.
0: 3.5. Okay, what do we have in Weird But True to put a ball on this hour?
2: So, I don't know if we don't have the audio for this, correct?
0: I don't know.
2: A Michigan tenant called his landlord over to do some work at his home. The landlord was then caught on the tenant's camera having sex inside the home instead.
0: And there's audio with this?
2: It's the news report. But it is one of the crazier things I've ever heard. And I'm thinking, I live in an apartment.
0: I was imagining something that sounds like that as your audio that might be accompanying this video or accompanying this segment. Or a Ricky, Ricky, Ricky.
2: That's awkward. You just totally took me off kilter there. I'm rarely like not.
0: You were telling the story. What happened?
2: Yeah, that's. I was saying how I have a property manager, not a landlord, because I live in an apartment, not a home that I'm renting. The other day, I had people in here doing work on my apartment, and I didn't realize it. And full transparency, I have the luxury of living by myself in this amazing one-bedroom apartment, and I like to have the temperature set at about 68 degrees, and I like to sleep. I like to sleep in my birthday suit. And when I decided to go cut the thermostat off, and there are two men in my apartment, I was taken aback. So it's not me catching my property manager banging in my apartment, but I definitely did not realize there were two men in my apartment as I was walking around naked.
0: Did you put clothes on?
2: When I heard the men out there? Yeah, what do you? I mean, you know what? I don't know what you've been trying to do to me the last 90 seconds, but you need to relax.
4: Because you had a ditty party.
2: Yeah, I'm about to.
0: Just saying, it's your house. You walk in, you're in my domain, man. Sorry.
2: I also don't want to offend anybody.
4: You can't get beat up naked.
2: Yeah.
4: Like that's one of those things that cannot happen. So if you walk out naked and get jumped, dude,
0: tough.
4: Can't have that.
2: Ironically enough, they were actually trying to fix my thermostat, which I was having issues
0: with. I need someone to fix my thermostat because tonight we learned we had some issues with the AC.
2: Yeah, my water's leaking.
0: Is that right?
2: That sounded like I was pregnant. I'm not pregnant because I'm a man. My water heater was leaking into the unit below, so that's why they forced entry into my apartment while I was in my birthday suit.
0: Oh, got it. Yeah. See, I would have called someone about the AC tonight, but then it would have been deemed an emergency call if I called at the hour that I was looking to call at. So
2: how does that work? Isn't that like one of the downsides to like having a house? Is like,
0: yeah,
2: you don't have someone
0: just
2: on call.
0: I have to, fix the problem.
2: Yeah, that's tough.
0: I own this establishment. I own this place.
2: That's tough.
0: Oh, no, it's the pros outweigh the cons.
2: I'm just saying, no, of course. I'm just saying, yeah, that part is tough. That would suck, A. Because I don't know anything about anything and fixing anything. So I would be screwed.
0: You learn some things from time to time through experience. You become a well-rounded individual.
2: This cramping that I'm having going on in this
0: But, you know, it is interesting, an interesting question you bring up. Your level of comfort walking around nude in your own house or your home. Because my wife, she'll give me, like, grief if I'm, like, in my underwear or if I was, you know, God forbid, naked walking around in my house. She's like, we have neighbors. I'm like, if they're peeking, that's on them. I don't worry about it. What did I? This is my house.
2: Don't do it, Linnell.
0: Like, if I'm walking around my house and I'm letting it breathe, then I'm telling you,
4: do it.
0: It's on you if you look in.
2: No,
0: I'm sorry. What's wrong, Linnell? Why are you talking to yourself?
4: Do it. Let the intrusive thoughts win.
2: I mean, I don't blame your wife for telling you to put some damn clothes on. Like you know what? I don't. I understand where she's coming from.
0: You don't understand where I'm coming from?
2: No, I understand where she's coming from. I do.
0: But you don't understand where I'm coming from, though. Where I'm like, well, I'm sorry, sometimes I might need to, like, walk across the hallway to the laundry room and
2: get your draws,
0: I might not
2: right?
0: Have,
2: you might have to.
0: Yeah, it's like or this is it's late at night, and I'm going to get myself some chips. And some salsa.
2: Some chips? Yeah, you and love chips. Your I'm chips not, and salsa late night bit is
0: I'm
2: amazing.
0: I'm not going to put on pants for that. Or I guess that's late at night. But maybe, you know, during
2: Can
0: the
2: I
0: day,
2: ask you a question?
0: Well, this is my house.
2: Can I ask you
0: Who's
2: a question?
0: That for?
2: I'm going to admit that like this question is totally infringing on your privacy. And if you don't want to answer, go ahead.
0: I'm
2: or don't.
0: I'm open booklet now. Please.
2: So you don't sleep naked?
0: No.
2: Am I the only one that, like, sleeps And mind you, this
0: DJ,
2: is...
0: Do you sleep naked? Naked?
4: Leave this between you two.
0: What? We're all in this together.
2: I'll be real. I went down this rabbit hole, and I didn't mean to. I was just thinking about, like, how I live, man.
0: There's nothing wrong with that question.
2: Now, obviously,
0: don't
2: if I'm having, like,
0: naked,
2: a...
0: Some don't.
2: Now, if I'm having, like, a female sleepover for the first time, I'm not
4: I'm
2: sleeping
4: I'm more concerned
2: naked.
4: As like, to why everyone thinks seeing you naked is a punishment.
0: That's what I'm saying. I don't
2: That's what I'm saying.
0: That way. You know, I'm like Ashley Schaefer in Eastbound and Down. Let the boy watch.
4: That's
0: you know that one?
2: No, but that's hilarious. I'm sorry.
0: Did at least D-Day? Did that pop D-Day? Does he?
4: No,
0: like
4: that
0: when
4: you made a movie
0: down.
4: Reference to two people that don't watch movies.
2: Yeah, but like whatever
0: that's
2: movie
0: that's not
2: that
0: a movie.
2: Is,
0: that's a TV
2: it.
0: Show. It's Kenny Powers. It's Danny McBride.
2: The only Powers I'm familiar with is Austin, and I barely know him.
0: Can I get a hell yeah?
2: That's oh, hell yeah. Oh,
0: what?
2: No, it's what?
0: What?
2: What?
0: B-Dot. Man, this
2: what?
0: Last hour is going to be reckless. If
2: what?
0: This last segment's any indicator.
2: What?
0: He'll join us later.
2: What?
0: Prior to getting him, though.
2: What?
0: React to
2: what?
0: OKC.
2: What? What? What? What?
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0: VDOT is going to join us in 20 minutes. So if you thought there was any chance we were going to put the train back on the tracks, VDOT joining us, that's probably not going to happen. He's the most entertaining guest in sports talk. If you don't believe us, make sure you're tuned in when he drops by in a bit. That's Linnell Willingham. My name's Josh Graham. The two biggest stories in sports today: Oklahoma City knotting up its series with San Antonio, one game apiece. That's a 122-113 final at Oklahoma City. Few injuries in the game, no updates to bring to you on Jalen Williams and Dylan Harper, both exiting the game with hamstring concerns, it seems. Seems a little bit more severe with Jalen Williams when he's outside the locker room and not returning back, and he already has the rap, and he's had the issues in the regular season with it. And the other story is Aaron Rodgers signing a one-year deal with the Pittsburgh Steelers. Retirement tour, though. That's the part that stole most of the headlines, him saying, yep, this is going to be the last season. But believe it or not, Linnell, that might not be the craziest thing, the most surprising thing, probably a better way to put it, that Aaron Rodgers said during this 15-minute availability. Here he was, for example, admitting pretty much that he had a coaching suggestion to management after last season ended.
1: I mean, I had a conversation with Omar at the end of last year, and I encouraged him for an outside perspective to interview Mike. Not thinking that he even would, honestly, just because the way the league goes and the trend, you know, it's kind of like whoever worked with Sean, you know, Kyle or one of those guys, Matt now, you know, gets a lot of looks, and multiple guys in those trees have. But then when it became more serious, I was thinking, wow, that'd be a really interesting thought to come back and play with Mike.
2: This is why people don't like his ass. That comments like that is why people don't like him. And I'd be trying to defend him. Why did he have to take a shot at the McVay Shanahan tree? For what? What was the reason?
0: I mean, he's petty. That's what he is.
2: And those coaches are getting opportunities because they're coming and they have success too. Like, the track record's damn good for the damn Shanahan tree, ain't it?
0: Yeah.
2: So why is he, like, surprised that they're getting jobs? I'm confused.
0: Not for Kyle Shanahan, but for everybody else. Sure.
2: Well, yeah. I don't know.
0: If you have retirement gift ideas, last call for those at 310-840-4910. The part where he suggested that, you know, well, he made the suggestion that they should hire Mike McCarthy, and they ended up hiring Mike.
2: Who asked?
0: Only can make you wonder, did the Steelers, part of their calculus in hiring Mike McCarthy, was part of it, this gives us a better chance of bringing Aaron Rodgers back?
2: If that was a part of their process, everybody in that front office should be canned. If Art Rooney is that damn senile and that damn asleep at the wheel, then the Steelers are more screwed than people realize. I hope that's not the case. We don't have any concrete evidence that that's the case. We're speculating, clearly. But damn it, two plus two.
0: Aaron Rodgers making the suggestion.
2: That opened up the door.
0: But that is something. Yeah.
2: Yes, our speculation is warranted for 110%. If that is the case, I just don't know. I don't know what that relationship has to do with anything. And the last time I checked, they severely underachieved together. So winning one Super Bowl, I would look at it as a severely underachieving. I would. Pittsburgh screwed. If Aaron Rodgers is making decisions or influencing any damn thing in the organization, he's high most of the time. Doesn't ayahuasca get you high?
0: Yeah, but most of the time,
2: on 12- and 14-day retreats.
0: Yeah, not during the season.
2: You don't know what he's doing during the season. He didn't even have the decency to show up to OTAs last spring because he was too busy getting in the ayahuasca cave. That damn hippie.
0: Then you have this from Aaron Rodgers talking about Mike Tomlin and the how close he was to stepping away after Tomlin announced his departure from the Steelers.
1: Yeah, I love Mike T. I mean, I really appreciate the opportunity to come in last year and love my experience with him. And, you know, I thought when he said he was stepping away, that was an emotional moment just because we all love him so much and care about him. And, you know, I thought that that was probably it for me in Pittsburgh. But when the decision was made to hire Mike, I started opening my mind back up to coming back.
2: When I asked the Steelers to hire Mike, I thought about coming back. That's basically what he just said.
0: He did say something very interesting there. Notice if you can catch it. Can we play that one more time? Because the quote, the money quote that everybody's listening to today, and that's the headline, is him saying, this is my last year, this is it. Notice some of the language that Rodgers decided to use in this quote earlier in that press conference. Let's hear it one more time.
1: Yeah, I love Mike T. I mean, I really appreciate the opportunity to come in last year and love my experience with him. And, you know, I thought when he said he was stepping away, that was an emotional moment just because we all love him so much and care about him. And, you know, I thought that that was probably it for me in Pittsburgh. But when the decision was...
0: Notice those two words at the end, in Pittsburgh. That was it for me in Pittsburgh. As if to say, well, if Mike Tomlin wasn't there, it doesn't mean he would have retired. It means he'd be playing football somewhere else, probably.
2: You know what? Can I be honest with you? This is going to – I'm telling
0: sure.
2: you in advance.
0: Linnell, you never have to ask me whether or not you could be honest with me.
2: This is going to –
0: The answer on this sports talk show that – is yes. That's always
2: you're
0: going to
2: be. You're going to be irritated, but just thinking about pseudo Aaron Rodgers destinations, like if he was available, and like who he'd be an upgrade for, he'd be an upgrade for the Panthers. He'd be an upgrade over Bryce Young. There's a team out there that I would think that's a team that makes sense to sign Aaron and start Aaron. You know.
0: That makes no sense at all.
2: Why not?
0: You are already you're trying.
2: If he's
0: you
2: taller.
0: Have, you have to pay. You if you pay Aaron Rodgers, that means you can't pay for others.
2: You'd save money on stilts, so you have the ability to go spend on another place.
0: Wow, that's incredible.
2: He'd be way better than Bryce Young, and he'd throw for 3,000 yards.
0: Wildly reckless take there. 310-840-4910 in a low blow. Let's go to Mr. Realistic, who wants in on Aaron Rodgers. Mr.
2: Is that
0: Realistic,
2: really
0: any
2: someone's
0: ideas
2: name?
0: For,
3: yes.
0: Yeah,
3: as far as Aaron
0: what are your gifts ideas for
2: Rodgers? What's realistic about you?
3: That I hope for the best, prepare for the worst, and what I get is in between, so I'm always happy. But
2: okay.
3: As
0: so you,
3: far as Aaron Rodgers,
0: Mr. Realistic's coming for all of Mr. Positive stuff.
3: Yeah, yeah. Like I said before, Mr. Positive needs a beer. Mr. Negative needs a woman, and I need both, as well as plastic surgery, a brain transplant, a woman with bad eyesight, low self-esteem, or bad taste in men.
2: Are you calling right, yourself
0: you
2: ugly? Are you saying that you're ugly?
0: Oh, I think
3: well,
0: that's what
3: let
0: saying.
3: Me put it this way. My sister says I should only go out at night because I look better in the dark.
0: Yeah, there you go. What are your thoughts
3: and
0: on Rodgers?
3: And as far as Aaron Rodgers, no thanks. I'd rather have the runs. But I do have a good idea for a gift for him. Mushrooms and a bag of nuts. Thank you.
0: Sure. Thank you for that.
2: I see when you come to the when you come up to the plate with a call like that, you can go by Mr. Realistic. You can have a nickname.
0: He
2: that
0: was ready. He had jokes ready to go, firing off, firing on all cylinders. Even Getting to, what do you think the biggest takeaway from Game 2 of the Western Conference Finals was tonight? OKC evening up the series. Because for me, personally, Linnell, I thought this was OKC in survival mode. You can't lose the first two games at home when you'd lost 3 out of 4 in the regular season to San Antonio, when you're going now on the road in the series. You would be required to win 4 of the next 5, with 3 of the next 4 being away from your home court. You absolutely positively had to win. You lose Jalen Williams in the game, and you handle adversity better than San Antonio did, losing Dylan Harper, already being without De'Aaron Fox.

0: guys per night, an injury to one dude, despite it being, you know, their second leading scorer during the regular season, their secondary ball handler. They were equipped to deal with it because of guys like A.J. Mitchell and Alex Caruso and Cason Wallace, the litany of guys they bring off the bench. My biggest takeaway in this one is if you're the San Antonio Spurs, like, you do whatever you got to do. You call a seance. You do whatever you got. They need to be healthy for to win this series. And they need Dylan Harper back. The Fox thing, I think they could manage life without him. Any scenario that causes you to play Jordan McLaughlin, like, I am not in favor of it. Like,
1: so what if it's Fox back but not Harper?
0: I think they're fine. I think they're fine. If it's Fox back and not Harper.
1: They need one of the two back.
0: I think they need one of the two back. You can't be down your two out of your top three guards. Especially with this group, like, they need another guy outside of Castle that can legitimately, you know, break the defense down off the bounce and create for others. I thought, despite the turnovers, I still thought Castle was awesome tonight. Both ends of the floor, Garden Shea.
1: 9 turnovers!
0: Yeah, and I still thought he played his ass off tonight.
1: Oh, he had a couple dunks.
0: It's not about the dunks. It's him getting downhill and laying dudes up. It's the defense that he's playing. Like, Stephon Castle is the engine of that group, like, in terms of, like, their motor and play style. Like, they take after him and Wemby's character. He is a junkyard dog, menace, diving on the floor for loose balls, plays balls to the wall, gives you everything he's got. I can live with his turnovers because of what else he's giving me. I can't live with James Harden's turnovers because he's giving me doo-doo.
1: There is a piece of audio we hadn't gotten to yet in today's show. Oliver, let me know if we have this Clyde Drexler piece. Because I wanted your reaction while we're talking about the NBA. And I want to give a shout-out to our friends. You Better You Bet. Make sure you listen to those guys in the morning. Nick Costa, I mean, does a great job and has had some big interviews, including Omar Khan and a few weeks ago. He had Clyde Drexler talking about the new Blazers owner, Tom Dundon. And you might remember when he first took over the team, you had the stuff where, oh, he's not paying for late checkout, and oh, they're not paying the way they need to for, oh, the G League guys aren't traveling with the team in the postseason, and now they're letting go of some staff there, turning things over, new ownership. Well, Clyde Drexler had some thoughts on the matter, and on You Better You Bet, this is what he had to say.
2: You know, it's a billion-dollar industry. What you can't do, and I don't know, I've talked to Tom once, seemed like a nice guy, so I don't really know him, but I know one thing, when you're running a billion-dollar industry, you can't act like you don't have any money. I mean, he bought the team for what, $4 billion, 4.4 or something, whatever those numbers are. I think the NBA has set a standard, every franchise.
1: Yeah, that was Clyde Drexler from You Better You Bet. Linnell, I understand it's easy to rip a guy when he's doing things unconventionally. All right, well, if he's not paying for late checkout, if he's not paying for this on the training table, if he's not paying for these guys to travel, the first inclination you have is, well, this guy's cheap. But what if Tom Dundon's answer to this, by the way, it is funny to call a guy cheap when he just paid more than $4 billion to buy an NBA franchise and owns other franchises. What if his approach is, if it doesn't help my basketball team win more games on the floor, I'm not paying for it. Like, other teams fly their G League guys out there. If they're not playing, why am I paying for them to be there? They're not helping my basketball team right now. They're not. And I'm not saying this as somebody who's guessing. I ripped this guy when I was doing local talk because he did the same thing when he took over the Carolina Hurricanes. He did things that were incredibly unpopular. And people ripped him for being cheap. And then the guy made the playoffs every year. And the Hurricanes are one of the best teams in the sport. And I would just advise the Portland fans, because I know we're out there in Portland. Judge his decisions based on what impacts play on the court and ignore that other stuff.

0: Because if you're winning, do you really care about that other stuff? Is ultimately the question, Linnell. I don't know.
1: Well, look, they better start winning. All that is great, but you got to win. I agree with you wholeheartedly. All of that becomes secondary if you're winning games, if you're selling out the Moda Center night in and night out. Like, that's what matters for, you know, Portland ultimately here.
0: The problem that he's going to run into is it's a lot easier to win in hockey, mm-hmm. building a roster and being gritty and all that, than it is in basketball. And he might have learned, paying attention to who he lost to in the first round, oh, I don't have one of those guys. I don't have a Wimby. And it's a lot more difficult to acquire guys like that in basketball than it is in hockey. And the impact of one player is so much more meaningful in that sport than what you get in the other. So I don't know how much of it is translatable, but I would say in this instance, as somebody who was wrong and admits he was wrong and overreacting to these ideas of, oh, he's cheap, because he was called that in hockey circles, he won. And we'll see if he does in Portland. Are you ready for the most entertaining guest in sports talk? BDOT is our guy. And he also has a story regarding Kevin Hart and Chris Paul that we'll bring to you when we play grammar school as well. Dot joins us next on Westwood One Sports Night.
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0: Josh Graham and Linnell Willingham.
1: Yes, sir, that is Linnell Willingham. I'm Josh Graham. We're welcoming now the most entertaining guest in sports talk. B-Dot is joining us here. And since our show is being broadcast, it's been in over 300 markets since its launch, but we're in the city of angels now, Los Angeles.
2: Yeah.
1: Last week in L.A. was the Kevin Hart roast. I'm reminded of perhaps the craziest flex of many that you have, which it's saying something because you, your voice was once featured on a Beyonce track. You may or may not have helped elevate Jeezy and Rick Ross's music in the state of North Carolina. I've seen you ignore calls from Nick Cannon before. One time, though.
2: I was on your show. I couldn't answer the phone in the middle of your show.
1: It's true. One time, without a caption, though, you just sent me a picture. It was a random Friday or Saturday night. It was late. You sent me a picture, and it was of Chris Paul, you, and Kevin Hart wrestling or like roughhousing in a room. It's just you three in a room. And I have no other context, so I'm just going to ask the question, why were you, Chris Paul, and Kevin Hart in a room together?
3: What?
2: All stories I can't share about why three married men were in a room and all you could see was us three married men. You can't share all your stories. But that was actually the premiere of the LOL Network. I was out there to premiere with him, and I was actually Chris Paul's plus one. I was out there in L.A. That's where my wife was living in L.A., CP and I. That's the homie. So I was out there just having a good time with him. He was like, yo, you got a suit? I was like, nope, but it's a Zara right around the corner. So I went and grabbed a suit and threw on a T-shirt and jumped out and rode with him out there, and it was super dope, man. Everybody was there, like. Every picture, I'm going to send you a bunch of pictures from that night, Josh, because every picture I'm doing this. Mouth wide open, pause. Eyes wide open. You can see the white around my pupils because everybody's there, like Snoop's there and Drea and Kevin Hart. And at this particular moment, I'm just there with Chris. So wherever Chris was at, I was able to go. So Kev was like, yo, Chris, come with me real quick. And there's this guy that goes to all the LA Clippers games and LA Lakers games. I told you who he was, Josh. You told me his name, but I don't remember. He dresses very, very strange. He wears the cowboy hats.
1: Clipper Darryl? Are we talking about Clipper Darryl, the fan?
2: No, like, not Clipper Darryl. He's an old white guy. He looks like Skeletor. And he just like, he's super rich.
1: You're talking about the super fan for the NBA that always wears like the rattlesnake stuff. What's his name? It's going to bother me.
2: We were at his house. We were at one of his properties in L.A., and that's where they were doing the LOL Network premiere. And
1: Jimmy Goldstein.
2: Him. So we were at his crib, and we're in some – Kevin snatches us off and takes us to some
1: room. Hey, D-Day, this is an encouragement for people to watch the show in addition to listening. See if you can find a picture of Jimmy Goldstein to put up on YouTube and on X. So, because when you see the guy, you'll know exactly – who we're talking about, if you're a basketball fan, because I see Linnell's face, you have no idea who Jimmy Goldstein is by name right now.
2: As soon as you see it, you're going to be like, you were at that guy's house? And I'm going to say, no, I was at one of his properties. My dude is so rich. But we're just, that guy, him.
3: Yeah, okay. Yeah, the old, okay, yeah.
2: You just got
3: him. Yeah, okay. Wow. Him.
1: So it's you, you're at one of his properties with Kevin Hart and Chris Paul.
2: Yeah, and Kevin just, he wants to talk to Chris in private, but I just happen to be with Chris, so I get the luxury of being in there and sneaking that picture that nobody in the world knew about until this exact moment. So thanks for sharing that I'm in the, I'm breaking bro code and snapping pictures and sending them to my white friend back in North Carolina. Thanks, Josh.
3: Good job, Josh.
1: Yeah.
2: Thanks.
1: This is what the Illuminati looks like, you guys. This is what it is.
2: Why does my bank account look like a Lesonami? Where's the Lumi in that?
1: There is a reason, though, we brought that here. And Linnell, I need your help in it because grammar school has been a struggle bus. It's, you know, when we're around athletes, you got to be hip to some of the urban vernacular is a good way to put it. It's not racial, by the way. Some say it's Afrocentric. No. There's so many white boys that understand the urbanatrix, so to speak, or urban nomerics, or however we're going to put it. The that B-Dot's throwing down. So it's not a racial thing. I'm just trying to understand so that way we build our vocabulary here. This is an educational program. So what Dot has is three terms or expressions of the urban persuasion that he's going to throw my way. And Linnell, you, I get one lifeline and you are my lifeline to try to help me. But you often feel that these terms that he throws at me are too easy, only to be disappointed that I don't know them still.
3: I haven't been a part of grammar school, it feels like, in forever. The last few times I did get the chance to participate in grammar school, I was almost thinking about terminating it. I was almost, you have been so bad, at least when I've been around. So the struggle bus seems like it's continued once I've left. So it's not me. I don't feel bad about it anymore.
2: Well, be clear, Linnell, I only come on the show when you're here. So there hasn't been maybe but one or two episodes of grammar school that you haven't been been present at. So whatever you're thinking of, your most recent memories of it, that's pretty much where we are.
3: Yeah, okay. So I was very frustrated and irritated with you. I had to jog my memory real quick. I forgot. I have been very frustrated and irritated with you and how you participated and performed. I'm here for you, though, because I have to be.
1: Let's get it started. What is the first term or expression of the urban persuasion to kick off grammar school? I need to get two out of three correct.
2: I'm putting you dying. D-I-N-E. I'm putting you dying. What does that mean, Josh?
1: D-I-N-E.
2: Correct. D-I-N-E. Putting you dying.
1: Because for a second, you sounded like McAfee for a bit, where he does the obnoxious things like, get on Dan to Miami.
3: That was a horrible Don. Get on Don. The reason that I've been so critical of Josh in grammar school recently is because Dot was repeating words for him, and he's still – so I don't want the L.A. audience to think, oh, he's just a jerk. He just – no, it's my patience running thin with it, because it's the same words over and over that he was getting wrong. You're going to start off 0-for-1, and I hope you don't use me right off the rip.
1: Dine. So no, say it one more time.
3: Dine. Like, it's, come on.
1: No,
2: it's I am putting you dine.
3: Yeah. Put
2: I'm putting you dine.
1: I'm putting you dine.
2: Yes.
1: I'm going to assume that means that you are feeding somebody. You're putting them dine. Here's some food. I'm putting you dine. It's giving, like, serving someone a meal.
2: Is that your final answer?
1: Yes.
2: Absolutely incorrect.
3: Yeah, that's tough.
2: Yeah, yeah. Putting you dine means I'm just hipping you to game. I'm putting you down. I'm putting you down. But that's how they say dine in Houston. So it's like, I'm putting you down. Like, I'm putting you on. I'm putting you down. Mona Leo has a song out right now that's called Putting You Down. And if you're in the locker room with someone, say you're out there, in Seattle or something, or you're talking to Flage, and she says, listen, Josh, I want to put you down. Like, she's putting you down. She's
3: you
2: pushing
3: listen up. Let me, you know what I'm saying?
2: Yeah. Putting you down.
3: That's so
1: stupid. Okay, what's the next one?
2: If someone has a whole lot of motion, what do they have, Josh?
3: I just want to acknowledge before Josh goes to, I have been around where motion, this may have been very early on. This feels like one of our first two episodes of having the most entertaining guest in sports talk on. Motion, Josh, I'm just going to – do not come to me for this one. I have the utmost confidence in you. Motion.
2: If someone has a whole lot of motion, Josh, what does that mean?
3: Come on, Josh.
1: That's B-Dot. In case you didn't know, most entertaining guest in sports talk. Linnell Willingham, Josh Graham with you. Westwood One Sports Night. Make sure, if you haven't already, subscribe to the podcast, to the YouTube channel.
2: It's just like let the audience know when he starts doing that, Linnell, that's all stalling.
3: It feels like tribal council right now. I'm like waiting for Jeff Probst to tell me who's going home tonight. Like, this is awful, man.
1: Westwood One Sports Night on Apple Podcasts and Spotify and on YouTube. Those numbers, they be cousin. Business is a booming.
3: Cousin? What are you talking? What?
1: That is a direct quote from Inglourious Bastards. Cousin, business is a booming.
2: He's glitching. He's glitching.
3: You said baby cousin. heard you. What do you mean? I'm right baby. Here, bro.
1: I didn't say baby.
3: You said no, you said they be cousin.
1: No. Linnell, I'm going to use you as a lifeline. I need you. I need you to stay alive.
3: What was the word again?
2: If someone has a whole lot of motion, what does that mean?
3: Josh, you shouldn't use me on this word. Like, this is a bad use of your lifeline.
1: You're being a bad teammate is what I think.
3: You're a horrible use. I'm trying to help you and say, just think a little harder. You haven't even thought. You haven't even tried. Motion.
1: I think I know what motion is, but I just don't. I need to keep myself alive for the third one, Linnell. That's the point. This is a game. I need your help.
3: Rajay Johnson's having motion. Major motion. Probably more motion than we've ever seen.
2: You think Flauchet's got more motion right now than Caitlin Clark?
3: She's a rapper, too.
2: God, ain't nobody checking for the raps like that, you think?
1: Is the answer?
3: When I say motion, she got a lot going on, too.
2: She definitely got motion. No doubt. She definitely got motion. But, like,
3: maybe more. Okay, that was great. Okay.
2: That was crazy. That was wild. That was a bit of a reach. That was Michael Jordan and Space Jam reach a little bit. Yo, tighten up. Okay.
1: So talent is the answer? That's what motion
2: so
1: means?
2: Talent is the answer.
1: Everybody, all three of them, including D-Day off stage, just put their hands in their face.
3: So talent is the answer.
2: No.
1: I mean, in a way.
3: I don't even think I can be upset with that rebuttal because it's like, okay. I see where you tried to go.
1: They're all very talented. Talented people.
2: Is talent your final answer?
3: You really want to use me right now.
1: I am using you.
3: A hot tag. It's like, hey, come on, you just got body slammed. Motion. Motion. A litany of successful things going on at one time. It's the best way that I can put it. Like,
1: all right, then I'll go with that.
3: Like, we're having motion, dude. Like, we got motion. You have motion, Josh Graham. Little do you know, you are having motion, bro. I promise you are.
1: Thank you.
2: Is that your final? Awesome. Yeah. Thank you. That is correct. Motion is just you got things going on, Josh. Yeah. Like you moving to L.A., you being listened to in L.A. right now, that is major motion. Like, you got motion, bro.
3: Exactly.
1: Okay. Yeah. Okay. Well, I got through that. Now we have one more to go. I don't have a lifeline.
3: I'm not going to be crushing you with this last word. Because you could have got motion. I really do believe you could have.
1: I wasn't going to.
2: Absolutely no chance he gets this. What are G-stars?

0: This is not even. This is just not having no taste.
1: What are G stars, bro?
2: G stars.
0: This is like asking a farmer. This is like asking a farmer to go work on the damn conveyor belt. Like,
2: I'm going to say this is a brand of clothes, G stars. Yeah.
1: I'm going to give you the point. Yes. Yes, it is. Yes, it is. Yes, it is.
2: The look on your face is the same look everyone had when Wimby hit the shot in game one. They're like, I didn't know he could do that.
1: No, facts. What? We didn't. Wow. Right. Satisfactory grade. These stars are jeans. Josh Graham, they are jeans.
0: Wow.
1: Congratulations. I'm impressed. Amazing. That was impressive.
0: That would be like confetti to throw in the air. I mean, that's.
1: Yeah,
0: that's
1: right.
0: Honestly. It feels like you just hit a buzzer beater. Like, that was incredible.
1: That was Wimby. That was 41-24 in the Western Conference Finals. Good
0: job.
1: Look
0: at you.
2: Yeah. Thank you. By the way, Dot, what did you think of Drake's new albums? Did you have any thoughts on that?
0: Dot, and see, we haven't done a whole lot of music together, and this is gonna. Did you?
2: No, don't give him any. Don't influence the jury at all.
0: I don't need to, because I know Dot. He's here with me. I know he is.
1: I listened to Iceman. I didn't listen to the R&B joint or the boom, boom, boom, boom, boom, boom, controller joints. The Iceman joint had me locked for like four tracks. And then after that, it was like, I don't have to listen to it again. So it's like maybe a couple tracks that I liked, but overall album, I'm not saying it's a classic album or anything like that. I enjoyed hearing Drake again, but it wasn't a classic album.
0: Okay.
1: No, I definitely, listen, we need Drake. We need Drake in hip hop. He has to continue dropping albums. So
0: leave it there.
1: Like, that is necessary. And the wordplay, it was Drake. Like, it was.
0: It was so introspective, it felt like him just.
1: It was Drake. It was the same Drake.
0: No, he was telling you about, like, what was going on. Like, he addressed everything I wanted him to address.
2: Everybody stop talking.
0: I do not like Kendrick Lamar. I don't care what anyone thinks.
2: Everybody stop talking. D-Day just covered his face with his hat. And I just want to know what D-Day was thinking in that moment. If he could tell us,
1: was he disappointed in me? Is he disappointed?
2: Nope. He just wants us to have this moment. That's what he wants.
1: I got a question.
0: Hopefully he was gonna say, you know what, I felt similar about the Iceman album.
1: I saw a post that said Drake usually, all of his albums are usually about him crying over women that have hurt him. And this album was about the men that have hurt him. And I felt that.
0: Wow. Crying about the men that have hurt him. Sorry that he has reached a point. He has reached a point in his life where he sat back and went, you know what? You know, maybe I need to tighten up and act a little different. I'm about to be 40. You know what I'm saying?
1: But I'm battling with aging.
0: Like,
1: the first four tracks I was locked in, Linnell, no cap, and then it just started to fizzle on me. Like, damn, like the Cleveland Cavaliers in the fourth quarter.
0: Oh, no.
2: Linnell.
0: 10 seconds.
2: Nope. We got to call this a day.
0: Ran to Atlanta, little birdie.
2: He's so mad.
0: Make him pay.
1: Sorry.
2: Dot, we love you. Usually this is the time where D-Day tells us what's happening and put it to bed. Instead, Dot is going to tell us what to do. Essentially.
1: Damn right. All you do is you get real, real close to whatever listening device you're using. And you close your mouth and you shut up! Keep listening!
3: Aaron Rodgers says this season is his last.
4: Yes, this is it. Yeah.
3: Will Rodgers go out like John Elway and Peyton Manning did?
4: With a Lombardi trophy in his hands?
3: Westwood One Sports.
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2: Hoo-ah.
1: San Antonio, unable to take a 2-0 lead in the Western Conference Finals. OKC, not a get up. Yes, it seems we're destined for 6-7 games in that series. 6-7.
2: 6-7.
1: Those who are watching
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1: 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You can find our YouTube channel at Josh Graham Show as, or pardon, Westwood One Sports Night. Pardon. It's late. You know, we're not doing afters tonight. Next week, we will. Hopefully, you'll pay off your bet sometime soon, whether it's on the afters or in person when you come visit me in North Carolina. It'll be a good time. Like, what most interests you about visiting North Carolina, just so I know?
2: Do you really want me to tell you?
1: Yeah, so I know, like, what to plan, like, what types of things you're interested in. I would love to know what your interests are before we put the show to bed.
2: My primary reason for wanting to go to North Carolina is because there's a Dorito there that I'm dying to try.
1: What kind of Dorito?
2: Like brown sugar cinnamon.
1: What? Is this a real answer or is this a bit?
2: What do you think, pal? It's a real answer. You haven't heard of the Dorito Pop-Tart collab?
1: No.
2: I was gonna bring that up instead of the Wemby French fry bit. I mean, Josh, you were just I'm upset that you won grammar school tonight, honestly. Can I be real? I am genuinely upset that you won grammar school. So now I'm trying to confuse you on the air, and I've done so because your jaw is dropped. Close your mouth.
1: Okay. Is there a real answer?
2: He said, okay. He's so genuinely confused. I'm just going to leave it at that so I don't get canceled or called. What were they calling me earlier?
1: I don't know what they call you. I don't pay attention. But what is the...
3: Please, use the brain just a little bit.
1: Is he saying he's interested in a woman that's in North Carolina? Is that it?
3: Plural.
1: Women. Okay. I thought the number one reason was you wanted to hang out with me. My feelings are hurt a little bit.
2: Well, you're secondary, but definitely high on the list.
1: I didn't know if there were things you wanted to do for fun.
2: There are things. We're going to do things. I'm going to have a lot of fun. I promise you. I'm going to have a lot of fun. This was a while ago. I think it was like February.
1: I understand that. But I mean,
2: I introduced
1: like,
2: you
1: I
2: guys to
1: things...
2: Club Linnell. Remember I introduced y'all to Club Linnell?
3: It's opening up a new location.
2: Let's just say Club Linnell has got a brand new locale, baby.
1: It's unbelievable. I'm so sincere, and I'm like, hey, I didn't know if you wanted to ride down to campuses or if you wanted to spend time in Charlotte. I didn't know if you wanted to visit Duke or Carolina. I didn't know what was interesting you. I was trying to put together a nice day. What kind of food you wanted to eat?
2: I'm all worried about what's going to happen tonight, Josh.
1: Sincere. I just sorry for even trying.
2: That brown sugar cinnamon Dorito. I'm going to chill on that because that is getting a lot real close for comfort. And look, some people may use like roast beef.
3: Hey, you got me. I Googled it.
1: Drake Toll, this is the best lead-in you'll ever get. Now let's close things out by putting the show to bed.
2: I have a feeling Drake Toll's never had a brown sugar cinnamon Dorito.
1: I haven't either.
2: Just a hunch.
3: I think I might have once. I need to clarify what that actually means before I commit to that. I was going to talk about a hip-hop sensation that's in a little bit of legal trouble in Romania. Right. No, not everything is about Drake and Kendrick. There are other hip-hoppers and rappers. Our boy Wiz Khalifa
2: Shut up, Black Youngster.
3: Is in some big big issues in Romania. They're on the lookout for him because he dodged a 9-month prison stint in Romania that they tried to slap him with because he was smoking the devil's lettuce on stage, which in Romania you are not allowed to do. I don't know why they would book Wiz Khalifa, who's very famous for doing one. He's famous for two things: rapping and smoking weed.
2: Yeah,
3: I don't know why they thought he was not going to do that.
2: It's like the modern day Snoop Dogg.
1: Can I tell you why that's particularly interesting? So my senior year of high school, Wiz Khalifa went to East Carolina University, my alma mater, and he got busted because during his show, police decided to go on his bus and find. And because of that, my entire 4 years while I was in school there, rappers refused to go to ECU in solidarity with Wiz.
3: They still should, if that's the case.
2: Yeah, that's garbage.
3: He's storming the man's bus.
2: You knew what was on that bus.
1: But what? Exactly. You knew it was on the bus. So anyway, that's Wiz Khalifa. It's not his first run-in with the law, unfortunately.
3: You got to watch out for those European countries, man. They don't play. Different world out there.
2: Well, yeah. Shout out to Wiz. I hate when these countries try to do this bit and like act like when they like what they did. The fact that we had to like release a serial killer just to get Brittany Griner back was ridiculous.
1: Had to get her back, man. Double machine.
3: They not got weed in Russia?
1: Linnell, don't they call it like hashish? Have you ever been out of the country, Linnell?
2: No, I have not.
1: Well, where in the world would you most like to go if you could have a ticket to go somewhere outside of the United
2: States? I would want to go to, like, not Romania. I would not want to go anywhere that is not pot friendly. I'm just saying. It's
1: good to know. Amsterdam it is.
3: You want to go south.
2: I want to go, like, to the UK. I'm going to go to the UK so I can be with my DJ. I get go on replay, and I want to see what she say.
3: You don't need beans for breakfast.
2: Wonder what she say, and I think wonder what B say, and what we say, and what he say, me say, D say. I like cheesesteaks. It's my UK rapper accent. That was my Central C impression. Don't really know what is. Trying to figure out what's biz. Westwood One Sports Night, and it is over. What is this? Drake told us next.
1: That is true. Snap, snap. This has been Westwood One Sports.
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Good morning. It is the Drake Toll Show. Westwood One Sports, the Westwood One Sports app. Drake Toll with you from the Savannah Bananas organization. Locked on Big 12. And in this context, these confines, most importantly, the Drake Toll Show on Westwood One Sports and the Westwood One Sports app. Did you watch last night? The San Antonio Spurs and the Oklahoma City Thunder in Game 2. Are you ready? Can I do it? The permission? Is it granted? Are we? Oh. 300 milligrams of caffeine immediately for the next 3 hours to deduce what we saw. You get an injury from Dylan Harper to J-Dub to De'Aaron Fox and the continual issues with his ankle that Mitch Johnson, the head coach of the Spurs, has talked about. All of those aside, it does not change the final score of last night's game where the Oklahoma City Thunder got back. Even this series, final score of 122-113 over San Antonio. And that's it. That's your look. The Vegas Golden Knights stunning the Colorado Avalanche 4-2. Aaron Rodgers saying, you know what? I'm going to hang it up. It's time to retire after this season. I'm going to go on a, of all of the athletes, all the pro athletes you expect to go on a farewell tour, is Aaron Rodgers that guy? Is Aaron Rodgers that name? We'll hit there. And also Ed Orgeron back at LSU. An assistant coach on Lane Kiffin's staff, Nolan Smith Jr., the Eagles linebacker, clocked at 135 miles an hour in the state of Georgia. What do we know about Georgia and speeding? What do we know about Georgia players and speeding? You'll never guess where Nolan Smith Jr. attended college. All of that today on this show. We have to start in the National Basketball Association. Do you understand? There is something about glory that only comes through winning the NBA title. I had a fan ask me one time, not a fan of me, but a fan of an NBA team, said, you know, if we make the conference finals, I think everybody would be really excited. I think everybody, you know, we finally set the record straight that this organization is prominent in the NBA. They were a Timberwolves fan. I said, no, we don't do that. We don't remember. Remember that one time that team went to the conference finals? Wow, what a good team that was. You might do that as a fan, but nationally, we don't do that. We don't say, man, that 2017 76ers, conference final contending team, they were so good. Obviously, as you know, the Sixers were not in the conference final in 2017. And if the Sixers were in the conference final this year, those fans would care. Oh, we're back. Joel Embiid, we're back. Finally, people can stop making fun of us. But nationally, we only care if you win the NBA championship. We barely care, a little bit of care, if you make it and you lose. It gives you a bit of cachet. But here in America, this capitalistic mindset, we want you to win. One of these four teams, the Thunder, the Spurs, the Cavaliers, the Knicks, will win the NBA title. They will get glory. And if you're the Spurs and it's just a fun trip to the Western Conference Finals, oh, we're good again. Guys, come on, look at us. We're good again. Remember us from earlier? Greg Popovich, Tony Parker, Tim Duncan. We had Thiago Splitter and Manu Ginobili. We did it. No. See, if you go to the Western Conference Finals and you lose, from a cachet standpoint, from a fan standpoint, from an NBA standpoint, we don't look at the San Antonio Spurs and say, man, oh man, you guys remember that 2026 Spurs team? No, it doesn't work that way. You guys remember that 2024 Dallas Mavericks team? We don't really, nationally, we don't have, you might be in Burleson, Texas right now having that conversation, sitting and having a cup of coffee, saying, remember how good we had it? You can do that. We don't do that in other coffee shops. Somebody woke up in Hudson, Wisconsin today. It's like, man, those Knicks teams that won the title in the 70s, whew,
something about them. and you know, those are the memories that are brought up when the Knicks are good again. Not, oh, remember that time that the Knicks made the playoffs in 2011? We don't do that. We don't play that game. Here's what I'm getting at. Is Victor Wembanyama might be the best player on the planet. I told you that he is. And the San Antonio Spurs might be clicking. But if injuries to guys like Dylan Harper or De'Aaron Fox derail this, if the officials are not being as nitpicky as Mitch Johnson may like and calling fouls and sending Wembanyama to the line, if the San Antonio Spurs have individual players with as many or more turnovers than their opponent, the Oklahoma City Thunder, we're not going to remember San Antonio for, man, that was an elite 2026 team. No, we're going to say that Thunder squad is a dynasty. So you watched last night's game, and I did. I'm assuming that you caught a glimpse or two of it. I hope you're watching this series. You watched last night's game. And you walk away saying, well, the Spurs didn't play that poorly. They played okay. They actually shot better than the Thunder, 49%. The Thunder's 48%. They shot better from deep, 40%. The Thunder's 36%. The Spurs were 16 for 40 from deep. That's going to keep you in the game. So what was the differentiator? What did we see that gave Oklahoma City the win? Well, it's what I was trying to conceptualize yesterday on the Drake Toll Show. That the Thunder are the better team. And I've been telling you the Thunder are the better team. On paper, I open up the sheet of paper that has the list of names. You're like, well, dang. The Thunder go three players deeper than the San Antonio Spurs. So how do the Spurs keep winning? Well, Victor Wembanyama has been a huge piece. And the guard play, somebody steps up in each of these wins against OKC. But last night was the example. It's finally, I can articulate it. I still have the Spurs winning this series in six or seven games because of Victor Wembanyama, because of the savvy guard play, because I believe San Antonio, even with injury, Oklahoma City, even with injury, J-Dub going down last night, that the Spurs have enough options. Wemby, Vassell, Castle, they all scored 20 or more points last night. They have enough options in the starting five to get it done. Now, when you look at the bench and it's Keldon Johnson and Harrison Barnes and Carter Bryant, Luke Kornet, it's okay. The bench was terrible last night for the Spurs. Okay, but the starting five is good enough to keep you in any game. And in a postseason format where we ask you, best of seven here. If you've got five great players, you best play those five players the entire time, as much as you can. In that setting, I don't care if you have 11 elite guys. I need you to have five elite guys with stamina. The Spurs, albeit injured, have offered that. But last night, what the Thunder did is they did that Death Star, we're the Thunder, we're the best team in the NBA, we know we're the best team in the NBA, we are constructing a dynasty. It was business. SGA postgame was business. SGA was kind of a D-bag postgame in as it pertained to discussing his teammates. Yeah, weird, I know. We'll get to that audio later in the show. But what OKC did is they said at our best, at our run of death game, at our tactical game, you can't beat us. And guess what? No one in America, no basketball team in the world can beat the Thunder when they play like this, when they play a tactical style of basketball, 48% from the field, 36% from three, 19 for 24 at the free throw line. 34 assists to the Spurs, 22. Let's make them dribble. The Thunder had 14. I know I'm just giving you numbers here. Follow along. The Thunder had 14 steals to the Spurs, 5. Oh, and the bench points? That's where things really took a turn for San Antonio. They couldn't keep up with the depth last night. 25 bench points for the Spurs. The Thunder, on the other hand, got that from
Cason Wallace and Jared McCain alone, from A.J. Mitchell and Alex Caruso alone, the combined those guys. Mitchell, 10 points. McCain, 12 points. Wallace, 12 points. Hell, there's 34 right there. Caruso, 17 points. There's 51. J-Dub was out. So the other Jalen Williams said, all right, score six for you. The bench of the Thunder scoring 57. The bench of the Spurs scoring 25. So remember that thing I said about, hey, if you got five elite guys, you can get it done. Five elite guys. But the reserves, the onslaught for Oklahoma City just kept coming last night. A.J. Mitchell, 28 minutes. Jared McCain, 26 minutes. Cason Wallace, 25 minutes. Alex Caruso, 25 minutes. With the Spurs on a limited roster due to injury, I don't see a player on the bench right now for San Antonio that I need on the floor, much less want on the floor, for 25 minutes. Therein lies the problem. The only starter for OKC who played more than 27 minutes was Shai Gilgeous-Alexander. Oh, and when he's doing this, and Victor Wembanyama's not, the OKC Thunder will be

0: That is not. San Antonio had over 20 giveaways in the contest. Then there's Victor Wembanyama. How has he not talked about Victor Wembanyama? How are we talking Spurs Thunder? And this Drake Toll guy hasn't brought up Victor Wembanyama, the best player on the, he said he's the best player on the planet. So what is it? Well, Wemby last night was neutralized in his 37 minutes, 21 points. That was third on his team. 8-for-16 shooting. Tried the deep ball a little more. Only took 2 threes in game one. Shot 7 of them, 3-for-7 last night. 21 points, 17 boards, 6 assists. He was the energizer bunny. He was the catalyst. He was get the ball to Victor Wembanyama and hopefully good things happen. And by and large, again, the Spurs played a good game. The turnover number is pretty dramatic. But outside of that, the Spurs played a fairly good game. The starting five played a good game. Namely with Harper being banged up, with Fox unable to go due to an ankle. The Spurs were fine. The one thing they were missing, think about it this way. The one thing they were missing is if Oklahoma City wins this game 122-113, a 9-point victory. If Victor Wembanyama has his usual 30, 32, 34, 36, we've seen him drop 40. If Victor Wembanyama does that, the Spurs win. That the thing that kept them 9 points away was Wemby only scoring 21 points. Okay, fine. Then you should be asking, as a good basketball fan, you should be asking the next question. How did Wemby only score 21 points? May I introduce you to a man who wears number 55 for the Oklahoma City Thunder. A second round draft pick, 43rd overall in 2017. Isaiah Hartenstein. He had 12 minutes and 2 points in game one. Dagno said, could live with him, could live without him. It's game one. Mark Dagno, the head coach of the Thunder, could live with him, could live without him. I don't know. Let him start. Let him play a little bit. Sit his ass down. Last night, completely flipped the script. I want Hartenstein on the floor, Dagno says. And I want him guarding Victor Wembanyama. And that was the difference. So much so that the first questions at the press conference postgame were Isaiah Hartenstein. Where did that come from? Victor Wembanyama looked uncomfortable. Oh, if you ask Spurs fans, well, it's because he was being fouled by Isaiah Hartenstein. And sure, Isaiah played a physical brand of basketball, but if you watched this game, you saw a Wemby that looked far less comfortable and confident than usual. And why? It wasn't just an off night. He had an off night. No. Isaiah Hartenstein was in Victor Wembanyama's back pocket, and it worked. Isn't that a crazy sentence? Did you think we'd get there in the NBA playoffs? That neutralizing the best player on the floor, the best player in America, would be a guy named Isaiah Hartenstein? You are living that reality. Spurs fall in game two, 122-113. If OKC does this, if OKC shoots it at a decent clip, both at the free throw line and from deep, overall from the field, if OKC limits their own turnovers, forces you into mistakes, I mean, some teams aren't good enough, athletic enough, elite enough to get away with a mistake here, a mistake there. If Oklahoma City's not making mistakes, if the best team in basketball is not making mistakes, you're not going to win. Unless you have an otherworldly performance from a guy like Victor Wembanyama. And last night against Hartenstein, he wasn't able to do so. That's a problem for San Antonio. When we come back, Aaron Rodgers is retiring? Well, not right now. Later. But his numbers were the same as Jacoby Brissett last year. Why do we care? This is Westwood One Sports and the Westwood One Sports app. This is the Drake Toll Show.
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0: Missouri split 1-1, headed to San Antonio. Will Wemby or SGA take the edge in Game 3? We'll find out tomorrow night. Westwood One Sports.
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0: The meat.
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0: Good morning. It is the Drake Toll Show on Westwood One. 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Last night, Shohei Ohtani did more Shohei Ohtani things. The dude just can't be stopped. Getting the win against the San Diego Padres. Ohtani, a sub-1 ERA, a 73 ERA in 2026, and was pretty fantastic again last night. Addy, is there any way to stop Shohei Ohtani?
3: See, please? When you give the guy a break, let him recoup, let him rethink. Look, he comes back better than ever. Against the Padres, which is a competitive team, obviously, and kind of a rival, one of their rivals, between that and the Giants. But yes, he's back. Everybody should be scared. Even some of the Dodgers players, I would be scared. Everybody should be scared.
0: It's a good segue. This is a good segue. Are you scared of Aaron Rodgers?
3: Ooh. No. No, I think that we have the better version of Aaron Rodgers. If we're going to talk about consumption of substances and stuff, I think Curtis could out-duel. I think Curtis has the upper hand there. Right, Curtis?
2: In the meat.
3: Yeah, in the meat.
0: Uh-huh. Curtis, thoughts on ayahuasca?
4: I don't know. I actually don't know. I don't know if I would mess with that, to be honest. It's a little too much for me.
0: Oh. It's a little too much for Curtis, but not for Aaron Rodgers. Ooh. Retired guy. Let's do it. Aaron Rodgers is retiring. Yeah, what you got? Come on, get it. I saw the little breath you took. What do you want?
3: I think that Curtis could be the quarterback for the Pittsburgh Steelers, but I don't think Aaron Rodgers could be the board op for the Drake Toll Show. Hot take.
0: Do they allow substance to cumulus building in Westwood, in Santa Monica? Where are you again? Culver City? And do they allow substances over there, Kurt?
4: I don't know. I'm breathing in some smoke right now just from the atmosphere, so they can't complain. There's no one here to check, though.
3: I love how every time Curtis talks, his face gets all red because he's pressing some button to talk, and then it makes him just like... And that's the thing that I like about Curtis, okay?
2: Anyway.
0: It sounds like one of those old portable cassette players when you... Every time Curtis wants to talk, it's that...
3: Curtis has an actual board.
0: Come on, show the people. Come on, Curtis. That's great. Aaron Rodgers is retiring at the end of 2026. I'm going to tell you this. I'll slow it down for a little bit. I'll slow it down for all of you for a bit. Aaron Rodgers is retiring, and we shouldn't care. Yes, undoubted Hall of Famer. Yes, the dying breed of the Tom Brady, Ben Roethlisberger, Drew Brees, Philip Rivers, that era of quarterback. Yeah, Eli Manning, throw him in, he won 2 Super Bowls. He's the last of the dying breed. But Rodgers is going on a farewell tour, and he's not going to be able to score 60 or 70. He's not going to hit 40 home runs. Rodgers' swan song is not going to be this epic, wow, can't believe we got to, he is just the old dog. He's not this John Elway who wins a Super Bowl there at the end. He is the old dog. Who's going to finish the year 7-10, miss the postseason, and the Rodgers thing is over. You know what it would have been like if Rodgers had retired around the same time as a Roethlisberger, if Rodgers had hung it up the same time as a Breeze and said, hey, I'm just not, this is not how you, the fans, should see me anymore. I can go home. I can do my ayahuasca. I can rip those drugs, put them in my system at any point in time, and not have to go to work anymore. Then we have great memories of Aaron Rodgers as an NFL quarterback at the highest level, as one of the best in the league. And Aaron Rodgers can take time off, go to Cancun, and do whatever drugs he wants. Instead, he's marred himself in controversy. And here's why I think he'll be a non-factor in the NFL next season. Actually, no, I said controversy, but let's go there first. He is going to be a non-factor. Or flip it around there. He will not be a factor in the National Football League. This is the guy who grabbed headlines in 2021 for the COVID-19 immunized scandal. And that's where the general public caught this. Huh. Aaron Rodgers is an interesting character. Before that 2021 season, when reporters asked him if he'd been vaccinated against COVID-19, Rodgers confidently replied, yeah, I've been immunized. What? He tested positive November 2021 for the virus. Truth emerged. He had not received the vaccine, but instead pursued an alternative homeopathic protocol, immunization. Huh. And people started looking around saying, wait a second. So we asked Aaron Rodgers if he got the shot, which if he didn't, I mean, you're you, dog. You can not get the shot. This isn't a COVID-19 shot conversation. It's just, hey, they asked him, did you get the shot? I've been immunized. And I was taking shots from the front and the back. And then it turns out, it's like, okay, you didn't take any FDA-approved vaccine. You did your own thing? Your, like, homemade COVID-19 prevention kit? What?
2: What?
0: That's where the controversy started to really unfold. His intellectual curiosity then started to veer into the controversial fringe territory. DeShone Kizer, remember him, former Packers backup, revealed that during their first quarterback meeting together, Rodgers opened the conversation by asking, do you believe in 9/11? And urged him to read up on alternative government theories. Even more damaging was a bombshell CNN report revealing Rodgers had privately questioned the legitimacy of, oh no, the Sandy Hook Elementary School shooting? Allegedly, that never happened, and Rodgers later vehemently denied ever making those statements. I didn't say any of that. Okay, I hope so. I didn't ask if he believed in 9/11. Okay. Good. It's just kind of weird that people would bring these up, these accusations about Rodgers, and that America's the point where, like, oh, that's the guy who lied? Well, didn't lie, but was really weird about the COVID deal and then had a homemade vaccine. So it kind of, if the shoe fits, right? At some point, you start to ask these questions. Public feud, defamation with Jimmy Kimmel. 2024 Pat McAfee show, Rodgers went on there and suggested Kimmel's name was going to appear in the Epstein files, the Epstein flight logs, and stating that Kimmel hopes that those don't come out. His darkness retreats. Remember, he credited his MVP titles, 2020 and 2021. It wasn't that long ago that Rodgers was at the top of his game. Due to ayahuasca, psychoactive plant medicine that he would fly to Peru and take. And then there's the whole, like, family estrangement stuff. Controversy. Cut off communication around 2014 from his parents and brothers. Even Jordan Rodgers. Remember the Vanderbilt quarterback, bachelorette winner? Yeah. Jordan Rodgers. at his brother, publicly blasted Aaron on social media for donating money to California wildfire relief while entirely ignoring his own family's safety. Like, hey, dog, we're in the fire. We could use that. All those controversies have become Aaron Rodgers' legacy late in his career. When you turn your TV on, when you turn the radio on, and they're discussing Aaron Rodgers as a quarterback, they're not saying, oh, the MVP Aaron Rodgers, oh, the Hall of Famer Aaron, oh, the Aaron Rodgers. No. No, they're talking about Aaron Rodgers, this controversial figure who is held, who's waving keys in front of the Steelers franchise, who's held a franchise hostage, that Aaron Rodgers. And at OTAs, officially he said, I'm done. Here's the audio of him saying, this is it. It's like the shortest audio, it's just Aaron Rodgers saying, this is it.
5: Aaron, do you believe this could be your last year? Do you even think of that right now?
6: Yes. This is it, yeah.
0: That's it. That was the whole thing. Hey, Aaron, are you going to... This is it. I'm done. Next question. Here is Rodgers in a presser about having doubts on even coming back for the... Did you think, Aaron, you were going to hang it up and just be done this season?
7: Yeah, there was some doubt for sure, but I had good conversations with Mike going back to when he was hired, and... Yeah, it's nice to come back. I mean, it felt different than last year because I knew some of the guys and some of the people that work here and stuff, so it felt good coming in.
0: And then Mike McCarthy, the head coach of the Pittsburgh Steelers, also met with the media this week and said, you know what, probably better for us as a franchise that the quarterback we sold out for returned to the franchise.
8: Everybody was extremely excited when the decision became official. So I think that speaks for itself and speaks volumes of, what he's, established just in his short time here with his decision. There was a lot of conversation that went on, particularly the last, 5 or 6 weeks. And, but, being here for OTAs is, which in my view is what I was looking for and what he was looking for. And, we'll get the work done that we need to get done.
0: Rodgers. 42 years old, stationary target, 10.7% sack rate on third downs. That's the 10th highest in the NFL. He's immobilized. He's vulnerable against any elite pass rush. Hello, Houston Texans. I watched that playoff game. The AFC is loaded with those. His division is loaded with those. Physical wear and tear. The Achilles injury, remember that? During the back half of last season, missing time after breaking a couple bones. Left wrist, right? It was a wrist, yeah. And 24 touchdowns, 7 interceptions, over 3,000 yards was good. Those are the same numbers as Jacoby Brissett. And while Mike McCarthy and that system will give Aaron Rodgers a comfort zone, the structural reality of this Steelers roster is not a good reality for Rodgers. And them allowing him the leeway to make this decision whenever he wanted to, and then come back and say, hey, I'm here, but I'm going to retire at the end of the season, is just not good for anybody involved. It has led the Steelers to delaying their competition for a year, their ability to actually compete in the AFC, delays that for a year. And for Rodgers, it's let him know you can do whatever you want, and we don't care. The same Rodgers who is immunized with immunization protocol against COVID-19, is homemade. Who the same Rodgers, who does believe that Sandy Hook and 9/11 happened, he does believe that. Same Rodgers who wanted a defamation suit with Jimmy Kimmel. The same Aaron Rodgers who would go on psychedelic darkness retreats with his ayahuasca to help him win MVPs. The same Rodgers who won't talk to his family and has a wife who is the ex-girlfriend of Manti Te'o. That Rodgers, you want as your starting quarterback. Weird, man. Some pro athletes have done some bad things, some strange things, some terrible things. But if they retire at the top, if they retire when it makes sense, you don't really talk about that. You're just like, oh, yeah, I forgot about that guy. He's really good. He was awesome. Rodgers has overstayed his welcome, and it's showing. When we come back, our biggest losers of the day. Good segue. This is Westwood One Sports and the Westwood One Sports app. This is the Drake Toll Show.
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0: 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Addie, I woke up this morning. Miracle. I woke up this morning and looked outside, and I was stunned to see...
1: Bee?
0: Well, it's the same thing. No, not a bee. I did see a bee at dinner last night. It was doing the thing. Addie, I woke up this morning stunned to see out my backyard a... Can you guess?
2: Raccoon.
0: I'll give you one guess.
2: Raccoon.
0: No, no.
2: I don't care.
0: No, that's me. 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It is time for our biggest losers of the day. Biggest loser of the day, Americans? This comes from the GOP Vice Chair Blake Moore. You decide.
3: You honor sacrifice not just with words, but with action. And that's where a clear contrast is. Our Republican priority will always be to be putting government ahead of Americans. Our
0: What? Oh! I hope that is not the case. I would like to be put first, please. I don't want to keep paying for gas. Luckily I'm gone 4 days out of the week on the weekends to faraway lands, fighting the great battle of banana ball. I don't really have to have gas.
4: Bananas.
0: Ubers are getting more expensive. And all of the Waymos have congregated in Atlanta, Georgia, so I can't really take those anymore.
2: Did you see the Waymo who drove directly into the flood? The Waymo who went to the flood? I just said that.
0: I did.
5: Interesting, per se.
2: He just like me first.
0: The Waymo guys were like, all right, time out, everybody. We gotta go back and fix the Waymos. The Waymos are not going well.
1: So they can't explode into flames if they're underwater, though.
0: That's a good point. It would neutralize the flames. I thought Teslas exploded into flames. I don't know if Waymos have gotten there yet. Are Waymos battery powered? They can't be gas, right?
2: I'm pretty sure they're battery powered. So they could any moment. They could any moment.
1: Here in LA, people set them on fire, apparently.
0: Yes. Protest. Note to self, put Americans first, please. Idiot of the day. Coming up later. In the meantime, biggest loser. Anyone who watches Survivor? Addie, do you want to take this one? Because I'm a bit confused, but I like where we're going with this.
2: So I do not watch Survivor. I know of it. I know the premise
0: okay,
2: of it.
0: Okay. Sorry for accusing you. Sorry.
2: That's okay. Just the dumb woman on the show, but I don't watch Survivor.
0: Brew. Well, the only woman on the show. So if we were going to rank... We ranked the smartest versus the dumbest women on the show.
2: Both.
0: I have very bad news for you.
2: I'm both. Well, no, Big Sin's on here sometimes. But so they accidentally let something leak, said something they weren't supposed to. I don't know. Here's what happened last night.
6: Okay. Rizzo, you become the final member of our jury. Take a spot over here. This is it. These are the people. Their games fell a little short, but this is the group that is going to... Figure out what just happened.
7: They didn't kill the fire.
8: Fire hasn't happened yet.
6: Huh? I'm not even sure what's happened, but up next, we're going to have one final surprise for the players, and this surprise they like. This is going to be interesting.
2: So he announced the final four, whatever, for something that hasn't even happened yet. He just accidentally leaked what was going to happen.
1: I like his gaslighting to break, though.
2: It's like, what just happened? That would be me, honestly. I'd do that.
0: Jeff Prost live TV Survivor 50 finale prematurely. That's never good. Announced Rizzo's loss in the final four fire making challenge before any footage of the event aired. Prost addresses the jury and contestants, leading to visible confusion. Cast members note that fire making hadn't been broadcast yet. The clip has sparked engagement. People mocking production, the error, debating the impact on the live viewing experience. So I guess it was, hey, portions of Survivor are pre-taped. And during the live event, they Biggest Loser told her, can someone give me the premise of Survivor? How are they on the 50th season? There's no way we've had 50 years of Survivor. This is what we do. We tell you, you can text me. 310-840-4910. Just text me. Got my phone ready to go. 310-840-4910. What the hell is Survivor? That's the question of the day. I get The Bachelorette. That makes sense to me. I have that one down. I don't know if we're right.
2: I don't watch Survivor.
0: Of the day.
2: I don't.
0: I've never been to Ubu Jabber.
4: What?
0: Biggest Losers of the day, former Georgia football players. That's right. Eagles edge Nolan Smith was arrested last Friday in Georgia for reckless driving and speeding. He was reportedly clocked at going 137 miles per hour in a 70 mile per hour zone per Eagle Times.
1: Just like me for real.
0: It's the Moneyball scene. It's the Moneyball scene of, okay, he's the greatest defensive football player of all time. His only defect is car-like go fast. Yesterday, we talked about Rashi Rice, who is in jail now because he drove car too fast, wrecked it into other cars, and then fled the scene, sprinted away from the scene. Bad. Don't do that. If you drive a car 130 miles an hour and wreck it, you got to get out there. Make sure everybody's okay. There are layers to this. Don't drive your car 130 miles an hour. In this scenario, Addy, we once again have a Georgia football player who liked to go fast.
4: Here we go again.
2: You can take the player out of Georgia. You can't take the Georgia out of the player. It's just what's going to happen.
1: Not that dog in him, you know?
2: Oop.
0: Biggest losers of the day, my parents. Originally, my mom, maybe it's my dad, I don't know, wanted to name me Tad. And
1: Tad-tole?
0: Do you know what my last name is?
2: Tad-tole.
0: Look at this little kid, he's got a weird speech impediment. He keeps saying Tad-tole.
1: One day you'll become a frog.
0: That's a good point. With frog culture developing, it wouldn't have been a bad name. Tadpole. Tadpole is just tough. You're not getting around that one in middle school. You're going to be bullied into oblivion. And I already was. So, you know, it's good that I
1: can
0: add fuel to that fire. Yeah, where's my middle school bully now? They all have, like, a house and a wife and three kids, so... Who's the real?
1: Do they have a boat?
0: That's a good point. Me and my electric shed.
1: Wi-Fi hotspot that doesn't work.
0: I'm reading this one for the first time. Wanted this to be a surprise. Hopefully not Drake Toll. Yeah, already got one of those in there. We have activated the live fan feedback. 310-840-4910. And some listeners are asking to work in different words over the course of the 3-hour show. We'll see where they find themselves.
2: Just don't say one word.
0: I didn't get a call yesterday, which I did get a call 2 weeks ago when I said that word that you can't say on the air, which is a word that I say all the time in person.
2: And on the air.
0: And on the air. I got a call from our boss who was like, hey, man, this is getting bad. I was like, I don't know what to do. You can't say but. Can you say but in front of it? There's no way, right?
2: What? No, you cannot. No,
0: you
2: can't
0: use the word
2: no.
0: but instead. Yeah,
2: no.
0: That's
2: what I think we need to. Drake, I'm going to enroll you in like a community college, like comm law class. So you know, rules of the FCC, laws behind it, everything. I think that'll be good. I think Curtis and I will kind of act as your parents and enroll you in some college courses for that.
0: It's a three-letter word, backside, starts with an A, and then there's a well. A well would be a hole in the ground. That's the word. Can't say it or you get fired. Learn that the hard way. Addie Bates produces. Curtis Poindexter runs the board when we return. Time for our obituaries. Who died today? And the quickie, it is the Drake Toll Show.
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10: The Western Conference Finals are even at a game apiece. Oklahoma City beat San Antonio.
11: Obviously, this team is as good as anybody to turn you over, so when you're down some of your primary creators and initiators, it causes a little bit of an extra strain, whether that's who to play, what to play, what to run, et cetera, et cetera.
12: One person can't make up for what Fox or, you know, Dale brings for us, so, I mean, just trying to do it as a team.
11: We need some poise for sure, and being aggressive, just like we were in the third.

0: the Oklahoma City Thunder, San Antonio Spurs. Game number two goes to OKC, 122-113. SGA leads the way with 30 points, 9 assists. Alex Caruso, yet again, awesome off the bench. Steph Castle led the scoring for San Antonio, 25 points, but turned the ball over 9 times. He got 20 turnovers in the first two games. Why is he handling the ball so much as a 6'6 combo guard that's really not a true point guard? Well, because De'Aaron Fox didn't play yet again because of an ankle injury, and Dylan Harper left the game in the third quarter with a right hamstring injury. He's not the only person to leave the game last night. Jalen Williams, the wing from the Thunder, left the game yet again with a hamstring injury. Remember, he missed a bunch of games early on in the playoffs, so tons of injuries all over the place, but Oklahoma City is tied the series up at one game apiece. How did they do this last night? What was different, guys, last night for you versus game number one against San Antonio and Wemby?
1: They had a better plan in terms of keeping Wemby out of the paint, limiting his production, right? Isaiah Hartenstein playing 27 minutes, that was absolutely huge in terms of him frustrating Wemby, flustering Wemby. In game one, Wemby had 26 points in the paint. In game two, Wemby only had 10 points in the paint. That is Isaiah Hartenstein doing his thing, whether he's pushing him, pulling him, grabbing him, locking up with him. It didn't matter. Whatever got the job done. And then on top of that, I thought Hartenstein was great on the glass. He was awesome. 13 total rebounds. He had 8 offensive rebounds last night. That was huge in terms of second chance points for OKC. That was great for them. Oklahoma City was able to get a lot of more opportunities. They were able to extend possessions. I thought that mattered. And then the bench for OKC stepped up in a major way. In game one, they only had one guy scoring in double figures in the bench. Last night, they had 4. And those guys making big shots when they really needed them. I thought what blew the game open in the fourth quarter, what gave the Oklahoma City Thunder the decided advantage, was the back-to-back threes midway through the quarter, Cason Wallace nailing the wide-open three, and then Jared McCain coming off of a screen, banking a three. I don't know if he called bank. He was going back on defense, smiling. Doesn't matter. It went in. I thought that six-point swing was huge in terms of allowing OKC to continue to control the complexion of the game. So I would say that the bench and the contribution of Isaiah Hartenstein was the biggest difference for the Thunder from game one to game two.
2: Yeah, I'm going to echo that sentiment when it comes to the bench. You know, when we talk about Oklahoma City and their calling cards, we talk about the poise, the intelligence, but it's the depth. The depth for OKC is what has carried them through these past two seasons.
0: Guys, hold on. Wendy's here. I'm going to go open the door for him.
2: Wendy's here.
1: Hey, there we go.
2: Please let me stop talking. Wendy's here. Come on in.
1: Here we go.
3: Keep talking.
2: Okay, well, we're talking about the depth in the bench for Oklahoma City. They had a 57-25 advantage when it comes to bench points. 11 of the team's 14 steals for OKC. They converted 21 turnovers into 27 points, CC.
1: Yeah.
2: And that really was the difference in that game as far as I'm concerned. This is amazing.
1: This is
2: great. Hi, Wendy.
4: I'm just outside enjoying my morning.
1: There we go.
3: We'll enjoy it more when
2: you're it here with us.
3: Yeah.
4: I was talking about real estate.
3: Are you a big real
2: anything
3: estate guy?
4: No.
2: Oh, any specific real estate, Wendy, that you were discussing?
4: New York.
2: Oh, okay. How expensive it is?
3: Well, you know, people probably don't know. Can I say that you used to live here for a minute or two?
4: Yeah.
3: Right? It was very expensive, and it still is very expensive.
2: It's ridiculous.
4: I'm very junior to him.
3: All right, switch seats with me. This is amazing.
4: Are we live on air?
2: We're playing musical chairs.
3: Yeah, okay. Who cares?
4: Yeah, I want you to be seated below me.
2: I want that too, Wendy.
1: We all want that, Wendy.
2: Wendy, how's your chair down? Comfortable? Are we feeling okay? Is it comfortable? We want to make sure you have a great experience. Good.
4: Yeah.
3: Oh, this is great.
4: Can I have an omelet?
3: I will seriously go get you an omelet if he wants. You talking is better than anybody else on the NBA, so we'll ask you the same question. What was different last night?
4: Well, the big thing that they put Isaiah Hartenstein on Victor. And, you know, I don't like talking about the refs. It's very, very fatiguing to me to talk about the refs involved in Oklahoma City. It was almost like a rite of passage. Everybody who passed through Oklahoma City this year, like, would complain about the officiating, and then they would sign the wall. It was like an experience for the whole league. But the officials let Hartenstein play rough with Wembanyama. And frankly, that's playoff basketball. It's not controversial.

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1: Well, not all heroes wear capes.
2: Right.
1: Some host midday shows, wear Yankees. Was it a Yankee? No, not a Yankees hat. It's probably some weird band. Duck's Ass IPA beer, something like that. Creighton Harley stuck in traffic, which could have been avoided by, hey, Siri, take me to work, but he refuses to add Siri. And so Andy Sweeney had to come in and save the day. I was kind of hoping to be like the guy in the movies to try to land the plane, push that button, put up that aileron or whatever the hell, the flaps.
2: We're trying to land it like Nick Cage and Con Air.
1: Yeah. But
2: landed
1: Andy came
2: on the
1: in
2: Vegas
1: and, played hero.
3: Well, the thing is, Crane's going to be here, but I'm like, well, damn it, I'm opening now.
1: Dad, you sit down for a second.
3: Right there. You get over there.
2: Yeah. Catch your breath over there,
3: you
2: Creighton.
3: You write Dan McDonald a love story. I'll sit here for a minute. I get to see Blankenbaker look in his element
1: and
3: right
1: 502
3: now.
1: Jacket.
3: He's got the 502 jacket.
1: Unzipped. You have a 502 vest or anything underneath?
2: I got a Louisville t-shirt today.
1: Okay.
3: Thought it might be IU, but that's a whole different conversation.
1: I mean, Andy coming in like John Rocker here.
4: Good
1: I mean, it's
4: too,
1: just fantastic.
4: Buddy.
1: So, I liked you jumping in with Strebel late yesterday.
4: Oh, that's
1: there
4: right.
1: is no weaseling. And he's not, to his credit, he's not going to weasel out of the cat food.
3: No.
1: But it's a good bit.
2: It's not going to be a news dump Friday.
3: It's not going to be a news dump.
1: Yeah,
3: right. And the thing is, he knows if we're not here, he can push empty-handed Tantan around.
2: That's right.
3: And if Jeffries isn't here, he can push Matt McGavick around.
1: Yeah.
3: He's not going to be able to do that.
2: So I want the Diener Show to help out. You know, I feel like Will Hanke might be able to get Flory here to actually, you know, be here
1: that's
3: a good point. You know what I'm saying? I didn't think of that.
2: Like, yeah. You know,
3: that's our connection.
2: We get with Will. Will went with Flory to the
1: Tell
2: hibachi.
1: Him he's got to go help his radio guys out. Yeah.
2: He went with Flory on his hibachi run to Sake Blue on the recruiting visit.
1: Look at
2: The big man wanted hibachi. That's what he said, you know. So,
1: and $5 million.
2: Well, yeah, but they were like, "What do you want to do? You want to go get some steak? You want some Italian food?" He says, "No, I want hibachi." So he took him to Sake Blue.
1: Which $5 million? If you're Flory and you're hearing all these numbers about Momcilovic, are you like, "I need to renegotiate before I've played a game"? I mean, because Momcilovic is talking about $6 million.
3: Well, that's what Malachi Moreno's doing right now.
1: Yeah.
3: That's exactly what he's doing.
1: No one's going to sign early anymore. If you're any good, your value is going to go up exponentially. I mean, what would Flory Badunga, if he were still on the open market, be worth
2: now? Really interesting question, because he would be demanding quite a bit. Now, he could still say, well, I'm going to go to the NBA and use leverage in that way.
1: Their inflation rate is like by the minute. It seems like, you know, yeah, it was. I mean, what a good deal it was, how smart it was to get Shellstad and Badunga together.
2: Early.
1: They're both probably like, damn, we should have waited.
2: Maybe so. I mean, you know, I don't know how much Shellstad's value would have gone up, but Flory's definitely would. I mean, you know, just given the there's a scarcity
1: you're
2: of
1: You're way
2: big
1: more
2: men.
1: Valuable now. What would Rick Pitino pay for the – what would our guy Rapoli pay? For that.
2: A lot.
1: And you love that Rapoli interview yesterday.
3: I do. I mean, you guys are kind of sleeping with the enemy a little bit.
2: Yeah. No, like, guys are.
3: You were pretty chummy there at the end.
2: Well, I mean, I'm trying to be chummy. I mean, he forgot about me. You know, I'll chop it up with Rapoli.
1: I mean, the guy.
3: Rapoli.
2: Rapoli.
1: He seemed to make up with you pretty well.
2: Yeah, you know, we got tickets for me and Elle to go to the Kings game.
1: Oh, those are exclusive.
2: Yeah,
1: those,
2: we got those sent over.
3: Yeah, like Ken Salvaggi doesn't have 20 of those.
1: I thought Spencer was in charge of that.
3: Well, he did accidentally send Spencer, I think, 12 season tickets.
2: Did he really?
3: Yeah, I think so, yeah. For Ennis' segment on
2: so
3: Friday.
2: So, Bosch, hit up Spencer.
3: Right?
2: Bosch, hit up Spencer for the
1: yeah,
2: ticket.
1: Yeah, Bosch, don't come to me.
2: Spencer's got him.
1: And no, we don't have club seats. Well, you can't call a play, Bosch. No, no.
3: Well, here's the problem if you wait.
1: Headsets.
3: The problem if you wait is that you're going to end up on Will Wade's roster with a bunch of 28-year-old guys from Italy or something.
1: Yeah, you're right.
2: You're right. It's insane what's happening.
1: But if you're the player, though, what? Yeah, I mean, what do you care? I mean, you're like, Louisville just keeps printing money over here, keeps borrowing money. They're writing papers about being broke, but all they do is keep borrowing money.
2: I think the bigs can definitely hold out. I mean, when you have Sananda Frew being in the top 30, because there's the scarcity of big men.
1: Who was the guy that ended up playing at NC State, that recruit we talked about that whole summer, who wasn't any damn good anyway?
2: Talk about Maverick Rowan?
1: Maverick Rowan. I mean, the Maverick Rowan effect on this would be unbelievable.
2: Yeah, because the value, and we saw this with the Kansas State big that we were in on Pat Kelsey's first year. He ended up signing with Jerome Tang. He got a lot more money because he was the last available.
1: Right, that's
2: good
1: what I'm
2: big.
1: Saying, yeah.
2: And, you know, so if all the bigs wait, then there's not a scarcity issue. But if a handful of them do, especially some good ones.
1: See, if you're an individual and you know everybody's going to want you,
2: yeah,
1: it's not like they're going to run out of salary cap space.

0: NBA, right? Like, he wants a promise from an NBA team. Here's my thing about this.
1: How can you promise when they can't predict the future?
0: That's my point, is that they don't know what kind of trade's going to happen, how a player drops that is further down that they like better than him, and he's suddenly available, and they're like, well, the data changed. So let's say Momcilovic or a player like him.
1: Take it like an NFL draft. Say we're going to take you, at number 9 or whatever, and Laremy Tunsil smokes weed the night before, and he drops, and we're like, oh, yeah, we're going to take him because he's not supposed to be there.
0: Exactly. I think Kyle Hamilton with the Baltimore Ravens he dropped for reasons unknown, but the Ravens were like, we're definitely taking him. So that happens in drafts. What happens with a player like Milan Momcilovic stays in the draft because he has a quote-unquote promise, doesn't get that promise fulfilled, and now can he sue to go back to college in this era?
1: That's a good question. And the only person who's ever, would know more about all this than any of us, when I used to do the show, it was always funny that me and Will Perdue did a show together. Biggest height differential in the history of sports talk radio. He said the thing about promises that they are, in his words, they are real because they have to deal, if they promise an agent, they have to deal with agents on other things and other signings and other things like that. And if they give a promise, they got to stick to it because of their other dealings. Now, I don't know how much that still matters. I don't know, if that was even true at the time. I don't know. But it was, but there's an element of that. But I wouldn't buy I wouldn't stake my, fortunes on a promise from a lying NBA team.
0: Yeah. But I do wonder about, a situation. Players promise something. It doesn't come to fruition. He made decisions based on that promise. Mm-hmm. And could, with the way the NCAA rules are, we've got R.J. Lewis signing back with LSU. And can he play? Can he not play? He's going to try to get eligible through the courts. Could a player who actually never he went through the process, he had bad information, sue and be able to go back if he goes through the draft process, gets drafted, but doesn't like where he's drafted and come back?
1: So we got about a week before Momcilovic, right?
0: Yeah. It's literally 7 days, 6 days away.
1: 6 days, yeah.
0: 6 days.
1: I mean, I will say this. Let's say they do get him and they say they do have to spend the $6 million price tag. I mean, I'm sure, again, while none of the dollars since add up, you're probably saying, well, that team could win the title, and the Yum Center will make more than – he might be the first one that makes a financial, smart. Would he make a $6 million difference in suite sales? Not just him, but the collection now of teams.
0: Yeah, that's right.
1: That they have. Would those collection of players now be at a point where every person in the street, I can't wait to watch this team, can't wait to watch this team?
0: I think it would.
1: Now,
0: I think it would. I think if you get Flory with Momcilovic,
1: I don't care either way. It's not my money. Do all the stupid financial things you want. I don't care. I mean, I'm not. I'll give my donation to the Dugout Club for Diener's Beaners, and that's what I'm doing.
0: Yeah.
1: All right?
0: But does it compel people to the arena?
1: I think it does.
0: I think it does.
1: But we'll see. Yeah. I would have thought they would have been as compelled last year. Creighton is. I see the shaking head in there.
2: Well, people just got in the habit of not going.
1: No, you're right.
2: And it's
1: that's
2: hard
1: tough
2: to get
1: to break
2: when
1: habits.
2: It's an expensive habit. It's hard to get back into it. When you find a way to watch it at home and be happy at home, it's just
0: – But when it's can't miss.
1: I don't think you're talking about average fans. Every one of those, mini – the Emperor Suites or what, looks like the Imperial Senate up there. I think every one of those was like $50,000. And because I remember I did a – back when I was on Twitter and not telling people to die, I did like a Facebook video. Like every one of these is $50,000.
0: Right.
1: Somebody who knew the price of things. And they were all empty and unsold.
0: That's right.
1: So – I don't think it's a little bit of average overall attendance, but what about those areas? What about – I think the suites are pretty much also sold. But
0: there's a handful of them that
1: are. But the last handful might not. Yeah. I don't know that it's going to be 3,000 more people, but I think you might have the Imperial Senate sold out.
0: That could work.
1: Like that would generate the money. And just to get the people – as you say, Creighton's right. You break habits. It's easy to – it's tougher to get – now you're trying to reinvent the habit.
0: Yeah,
1: what's the long term effect of? Oh yeah, all right, we're a big market team. We're going to go then because you're so right about that. Once the habit's broken and the expense is gone, you're like, well, damn, I can go to the 6 games I want and sit in better seats if I really want to go. Not going to cost me that much, and I don't have to go all the way downtown. Even though I feel like I live farther from there than I do. I mean, Creighton, I live but the same drive
2: on 64. We can get there in 10
0: minutes. It's like a 20-minute drive.
1: But I guess it's also mentally, having already come down here once during the

0: And then going back,
1: that's
0: sometimes
1: true.
0: It's the mental drag of that. And I'm talking to a man who drives 3 hours a day,
1: yeah.
0: You know, across from me.
1: I mean, I've done it. I mean, I've done the morning show, gone home,
0: but
1: and then come back
0: for a game.
1: That
0: habit, though, of we got to plan your day around it, was very easily broken during the disgraceful Kenny Payne era. And now they are so still trying to dig out of it. And you know, if Mom's still just going six.
2: It was force broken over COVID.
0: And like, well, good point.
2: Like, all right, we watched it on TV. You know, it really wasn't that bad watching it on TV.
0: Yeah. Oh,
2: and then to follow it with Chris Mack falling apart and Kenny Payne.
0: Yeah, yeah. You got to have a badass team.
1: COVID was everybody's problem. You know, the end of Chris Mack and Kenny Payne was our problem. And we didn't get people. We have not compelled people back to the arena. Now, I think we saw some of that in year one of Pat Kelsey. People started to really respond.
0: The very beginning.
1: They really started to respond, especially
2: end,
1: in January and February.
2: The Pittsburgh game on the Saturday evening where you had 18,000, the stripe out that was actually executed by our fans somehow, some way, without much guidance.
1: Well, even that Stanford game that was like the night of – it was like the final home game of the year before the ACC tournament. A lot of people went to that game. If you go back and check the attendance figures of that Stanford game, it was way different than it was at the beginning of January.
2: But that one was also senior day on a Saturday afternoon, and we're
0: the time matters.
2: We're 17-2 in conference.
1: But what was our senior day this year? You know, there was a big difference.
2: Georgia Tech, but Syracuse was the last. Yeah.
1: Right, but it was a big difference, and that game was at 9 o'clock, and the other ones, it wasn't the same. It's not the same, but the way that year one of Pat Kelsey felt was way different than year two of Pat Kelsey.
0: Yeah.
1: And so now if you want to have a good year three, first, you've got to have a winner. Like, you got to have a team.
0: And you got to have hype.
1: And you got to have hype. And I think that they'll have it. You know, I think they'll have it if they don't get
0: Monsilovich. They'll have it anyway, but they get Monsilovich.
1: It goes through the roof. Yes, and you might actually be able to make some of that money back.
0: I just can't imagine being an Iowa State basketball fan going, why are we have no chance of keeping a guy here that we have had all this time.
1: I'm surprised that they're not in the mix.
0: Right. It's not even talked about. It's like not even an option.
1: And they asked TJO about it the other day, talking to him about like the draft stuff, and he was like, yeah, we'll support, you know, Milan and whatever he decides to do.
0: Because they all have to say that because they're
1: But I
2: don't think they have money.
1: They lost Matt Campbell to Penn State.
2: Penn State just came and plucked their football coach.
1: Right.
0: Well, Penn State ought to be able to pluck the Iowa State coach.
1: Well, they tried to pluck everybody's coach and couldn't do it.
0: Yeah.
2: I mean BYU and Georgia Tech stiff-armed them. We stiff-armed them.
0: Yeah.
1: Yeah.
0: Yeah.
1: So, but they went and got Iowa State, and Iowa State's been really good at basketball under T.J. Oltelberger.
0: And they have a huge fan. Like,
1: yeah.
0: They travel, like, as well as, I mean, behind Kansas,
2: second
0: best.
2: That 2012 tournament when they played in the first, second round here, I was blown away.
1: They're not schmucks. It's not a schmuck.
0: The year Louisville was banned from the tournament, I went to the Big 12 tournament.
2: Oh, yeah, they take that place over.
0: I was like.
2: It's Hilton West.
0: Oh, it's, yeah. I mean, it's Kansas and Iowa State people just dominating the whole thing. So I'm sitting here going,
1: really good
0: how the hell do they not?
1: Really good one.
0: Yeah, that's
2: not better
0: podcast
2: than ours.
0: Joke, you know. Yeah. So anyway, yeah. I this could be, you know. Now, in fairness, Memorial Day weekend, not necessarily the best time to break news. Let's not forget. One of the few stories I've broken was Brian Bowen enrolling on Memorial Day weekend when I'd finally gotten around to responding to Vinny's text from the Saturday prior. This guy Brian Bowen on campus. I'm like, finally my Monday. I'm like, the hell's Brian? Oh, he's the best available player in the class and blah, blah, blah. So, but I mean, it was good news that he was coming. It was just the bad news was coming later. So I don't know. I don't know what if I want to find out news this weekend.
1: I don't think
0: I want to.
1: I was starting to think maybe Trenton Flowers did, but he committed in March.
0: Yeah, no.
1: So it wasn't Memorial Day weekend. But yeah, no, the Brian Bowen news, no good.
0: Yeah, right. And that was Memorial Day. So
1: no
0: we don't want news on Memorial Day.
1: Yeah, we don't want.
2: When was Montrez? He was late in the spring, wasn't he?
1: He would have had to been in like June.
0: Yeah, it was right before the draft. I mean, it was this time of year.
2: Virginia Tech.
0: Yeah, I mean, it was. Oh! You mean when he came here?
1: They fired.
0: Yeah, his was late. His was like maybe June, July,
1: June of 2012. Yeah. Let me see if I can get you the exact date.
0: Yeah,
1: June 4th.
0: Okay,
1: so it was just a touch after Memorial Day weekend.
0: Yeah,
1: 14 years ago.
0: Yeah, and I remember the day here that when he said he was. We all thought he was going to the draft, and then he.
1: And
0: that was right around this time of year because obviously you had to make a decision. So,
1: So I think we have 6 days. I mean, obviously anything can happen between now and then, but that's the ad drop date. I think you're looking at Yesufu. I think he's a longer shot to come back to college. And I think
0: the ad drop date for classes?
1: For sorry to stay in the draft.
0: I was going to say, we can get around those.
2: What are classes?
1: To stay in the draft. The drop
0: date. Did they even
1: go
0: to school?
1: The withdrawal date for the NBA draft.
0: I was like, wait a minute.
2: They go to less class than Jennings County in the wintertime. So but, it's like,
1: but I think every single...
0: Even though I don't think there is a Jennings County, but I get the joke.
2: No, in Indiana, it's all based out.
0: Okay.
1: I think that, you know, there's probably every coach in the country is probably watching who stays there, who goes into the draft. And then, you know, there'll be a competition for all the players who do withdraw. I would say.
0: What a time.
1: Yeah.
0: What a time. Just stupid money. I mean, just stupid money.
1: I do like the baseball rule where it's like, you know, you can get drafted. You're automatically eligible. And if you don't like where you're drafted, you go back to college.
0: Yeah, but you have to – but out of high school, you have to be there for 3 years.
1: I know, but you can do it as a junior too.
0: Yeah, but you don't want to be back there as a senior with no leverage.
1: Mm-hmm.
0: I mean, you've got some leverage. You've got – it's a certain amount of leverage. Like, it's you don't have – Yeah, you can come back.
1: Right. Another thing that we haven't really talked about is that the market has changed for all the players that have that extra year of eligibility because now the NCAA is like, hey, you're going to have 5 years to play.
0: I mean, I can't imagine the recruiting boards these places. Wait, we're going to have all these guys eligible now? Like,
1: that's right.
0: Like, you know, you have your board made up, I guess.
1: I mean, basically, if you're eligible this year, you're going to be eligible next year. I mean, that's basically how the rule is stated. You get 5 years to play. Now, I don't know what the ruling will be if, like, you redshirted during that time. Like, if you get that year back, I have no idea.
0: And it's hard to even get excited about. It's like, all right, just tell me who we're going to go buy on the roster next year. What's our free agent?
1: But this is exciting, you know, going and finding out if you're able to land whoever can land Momcilovic, whatever fan base is going to be excited. We're very excited about Flory Badunga and Jackson Shelton.
0: Because he's the big body we've all, you know, the big bruiser we've all been waiting for. And now you've got, you know, I mean we all love a sharpshooter. I mean, a sharpshooting big man that can get his shot off over everybody. He doesn't really seem to go on cold streaks based on his game by game. Hell
1: well,
0: yeah.
1: We're watching like the NBA now. We're finally watching the NBA.
0: Yes,
1: and
0: yes.
1: All these guys make incredibly difficult shots, yes, like all game.
0: Yes, they do, Mark.
2: Welcome to pro basketball.
1: Jesus Christ. Those are the types of shots that Momcilovic makes.
0: Yeah. Yeah.
1: And
0: shots that guys regularly take that are good shots in the NBA in college. Like, that is a terrible. Why is he shooting
1: that? And TJ Otzelberger talked about how he had to learn to live with Milan Momcilovic taking bad shots.
0: Because they're not bad shots for him.
1: They're not bad shots for him. But that's why you can't run NBA stuff in college very much. You know, you just really can't.
0: Well, it's not NBA stuff. It's NBA talent.
1: That's right.
0: I mean, they're just so absurd. Everybody's gigantic. They can all shoot.
1: They're all amazing.
0: I mean, yeah. And everybody except Mitchell Robinson is good at the line. Seemingly.
1: Everybody.
0: You know?
1: Mitchell Robinson.
2: He's working on $1 last night.
0: What's that?
2: Did he cost you a little bit last
0: night? No. I mean, I just, the other night when they were just getting across half court and fouling him, I'm like, yeah, I mean, I thought we were past doing this, but it's the analytics say to do it. And then, you know, a good point they made on the broadcast was it's disrupting their flow of their entire offense. And it was until they were down 22 points and decided, you know what, we need to isolate on James Harden because he sucks at defense.
1: Sucks. And then
0: what are they going to do? What is James Harden doing at the getting ready for tonight? Like, oh, man, boys, you got to help me out this time.
1: Well,
0: I mean,
1: it's a problem that the head coach there needs to be questioned about because
0: well,
1: you
0: why
1: weren't
0: the Knicks doing
1: burned,
0: it all game?
1: Well, sure.
0: I mean, that's a bigger question. What are you guys doing?
1: You got to get them out. Like, do you not have anybody else who can guard? You're up 22.
0: Yeah.
1: Just get stops. You know, just get stops. Let Donovan make a few buckets and you go home.
0: When did NBA coaches start dressing like backup gym teachers?
1: I don't know.
0: I mean, I'm looking last night, and I'm like, I couldn't name you the Spurs coach.
1: It was in the Orlando COVID.
0: Yeah, and it's like, okay, you don't have to wear, like, Pat Riley, although he looked badass in the 80s, Pat Riley with his suit and slick back hair and all that. But you guys just look like you came out of, like, woke out of bed and looked like Tantan.
1: Yeah.
0: You know, I mean, they kind of dress like Tantan.
1: The Spurs coach, I'm like, there's no way that's the Spurs coach.
0: I couldn't name
1: no
0: him.
1: Way.
0: I know. I was looking at him like, that's the Spurs coach. I could not begin to guess his name.
1: He's got a head that doesn't end. It's really interesting.
0: Blanket Baker and the head shaming. You know, whether it's a neck, a head, a chin, a eyebrow. You got strong thoughts on facial structures.
1: He's got an ice cream cone head. It just keeps going up.
0: I mean, this man with the perfect head over here. Mitch Johnson is his name.
1: Mitch Johnson?
2: Can you name any of the four coaches remaining?
0: No,
2: I can't.
0: No. Well, I can because the guy, Brown, used to coach the Cavs.
2: Okay. I didn't remember.
0: Okay, so who is the Oklahoma City?
2: I have no idea who their coach is.
1: But hey, good for him.
0: No way. I mean, there's no way you know the Oklahoma City coach's
2: name. They won it last
0: year. They won it last year. No way you know his name.
1: Billy Donovan. No, I don't.
0: I'll spot you the mark.
1: Gottfried.
0: I'll spot you the
2: Jackson.
0: Last name that starts with D. Second letter A.
1: D'Antonio.
2: Davenport.
0: Nope. Third letter I.
1: No, I can't get there.
0: Dagano. I have no idea.
1: Diagon Alley.
0: Dagano.
1: No.
2: What?
0: Look, you can look it up.
2: No, blank.
1: What?
2: What'd you say?
1: Diagon Alley?
2: I don't know what that.
1: It's a.
0: I only know Kenny Atkinson because he wouldn't call timeout. And everybody's like, why isn't Kenny Atkinson calling timeouts? I wouldn't have known Kenny. And I wouldn't have known it 2 days ago.
1: I mean,
2: I can tell you Porter Moser's at Oklahoma and he got Kenny Reese. But,
1: if you're a coach, even if you're a nameless coach and nobody knows who you are, if James Harden's getting cooked, you got to put James Harden on the bench. You can't let them do it. And I did love the video that they put out. I do love that in the NBA they find, trends and they put out videos of it.
0: Mm-hmm.
1: Shai Gilgeous-Alexander's video last night of every single, shot, even when he's, nobody's around him, he's still falling down.
0: Yeah, if you're near him, he's falling. And luckily, they're not all getting called either.
1: Some of them are, but not all of them.
0: Here's the thing. As we parachute in for the NBA playoffs and have NBA takes.
2: And the conference finals.
0: Yes. As people parachute in for Derby,
1: yes.
0: They have takes on horse racing, we parachute in for the NBA finals.
1: Little NHL finals.
0: If I hear one more person say one more time that Wembanyama can be the best player to ever play the game, I'm gonna lose my mind. You've never watched Michael Jordan play and compete and win six titles. I'm sorry. So just settle that one. Yes, there's talent. Call me back when he's got three titles, and then we'll get there. And by the way, if he's so good, why is SGA winning MVP? I mean, I don't watch these games. I still don't look at the court and go, my God, that guy, there's nobody better than that guy on the court.
1: Right.
0: I mean, he wins. He's the stat accumulator. I guess he's got to give it to him, but I'm not looking at him going, well, that's the best player. When they talk about the best players this generation,
1: It's not going to be SGA.
0: It's not. I mean, no.
1: He's a good player now. And he wins.
0: Reared at the wrong time with Bird, Magic, Jordan. I mean, that's
1: you were reared?
0: Yeah, I was raised, Mark. Yes. Yes, I wasn't rear-ended. I didn't have any Clemson stuff going on. I was reared. That's what you call child raising, Mark. I was reared.
2: Reared,
0: yes. Not anything else.
2: Summer radio is going to be a disaster.
0: I mean,
2: he's just
0: that's not even a
2: control.
0: Weird term. Yeah. It's reared.
1: Reared. Okay.
0: It was reared.
1: Okay.
0: On the Magic, Jordan, Bird, Isaiah Thomas, these battles and these players where, you knew who all the players were, and it's like.
2: We've never seen a player like Victor, though. I mean,
0: that may be true, but that doesn't mean he's going to be the best player ever.
2: You're right, but he's young.
0: Win three titles. In a row, and then, okay, we'll start talking about this.
1: I mean, that was the thing about MJ. I mean,
0: I've never seen anybody like Giannis. Never seen anybody like a lot of these
1: 30
0: guys.
1: Years from now, are they going to have a six-part documentary that every single person watches at the same exact time?
0: That was the greatest. I think it was 10. Wasn't it 10 parts?
1: I thought it was six, but let me see the last stand.
0: I'll put that on when I got nothing.
1: I will, too.
0: It's just great. I mean, I can't get enough of that stuff. You know,
1: Last Dance the documentary.
0: Especially the stuff he made up about LeBradford Smith that was never true. But I remember at the time we all thought it was.
1: There are 10 episodes.
0: Yeah. Because they did two at a time sometimes.
1: Oh, okay.
0: And I mean, it was sports during COVID,
1: That's what we had.
0: Yeah,
1: that horse racing and auto racing.
0: Yeah. But yeah.
1: We should have had tennis. We should have had tennis. It's an outdoor sport.
0: It's the most socially distant. Well, if you get COVID someone playing tennis, you must be making out after the match.
1: Yeah, we should have had tennis.
2: We had Korean baseball.
0: We did.
1: Oh, we did?
0: We
1: okay.
0: did. Yeah, we did have Korean baseball.
2: Treat. ESPN picked up the rights.
1: And really,
2: real treat.
1: And baseball, too, is pretty socially. All the guys are spaced out on the field. There is a dugout, but.
2: The ACC tournament's a good social distance.
0: Yeah.
2: Pitt Wake Forest last night. Pitt won.
0: How late did they go into the
2: night?
0: It
2: was about 1:45.
0: Yeah, it's just, you don't have to have everybody.
2: Yeah, they started at 10:15.
0: You don't have to have everybody in the conference tournament. You don't. You don't have to make Stanford. No, you can do it with 12 if you want to. Give some buys. Problem is just no one knows a good way to do the conference tournament. There's just, it's such an unnatural thing for baseball that it doesn't determine the best team. You don't even really want to win because you're burning up your arms for the regional round.
2: So when they played it here in 2017, they had weather issues. And they had one day where they play games at Patterson and Slugger.
0: Yeah.
2: That's the way they should
0: absolutely
2: do it.
0: Have two sites. Because nobody's dying to see every game.
2: You're going over top of each other.
0: That's such a good point.
2: Yeah.
1: Well, they could still be in Carolina. They could be in Durham.
2: Yeah,
1: Durham,
2: exactly.
0: Charlotte. Yeah. But the World Cup doesn't play at one venue.
1: That's right. That's a great point. No,
2: these games.
0: There's not another baseball field. Look, you don't have to house 10,000 people for these games. We've seen it. You can go to a small college field that's probably pretty nice. Minor league park.
1: Well, then you can justify having them all in North Carolina then, really, because they have all the facilities. There's all sorts of stuff.
0: If you did it here, you'd have Slugger and Patterson. We got two
1: in
0: our own city.
1: Yeah, that's true. You could have it here. I like that. Your chamber, you could be on the CVB. Pitch that over to the ACC office. Get it out of North Carolina.
0: Yeah.
1: They won't do that. But no.
0: But there's got to be cities like us. I don't think it's unusual to have a minor league baseball team and a good college team and have two capable facilities to do that. Like, come on.
1: Is it wild? No, I was going to get Creighton.
0: That's the answer right there, Creighton. Why they don't do that is absurd.
1: So LSU eliminated.
2: LSU and Vanderbilt.
1: Vanderbilt, LSU, Kentucky, Louisville, all teams that have been to recent College World Series not going to make the NCAA tournament. I think it's really interesting.
2: Well, how about Arizona? They were out there with us last year. They went 18-32 this year.
1: Wow.
2: Like,
1: But what
2: we scored six in the eighth.
1: What do you make of that? Because LSU, it's not a lack of resources.
0: Oh, my God. The fact that LSU would not be dominant in this era is stunning to me because of the amount way that people care.
1: They spend.
2: Defending national champs that did spend.
0: Yeah.
2: Like, it was a disappointing year for them. I mean, they went and got Jay Johnson from Arizona a few years ago. Obviously, it's worked out. They won a national championship. But it's hard. And it's also, like, we look at the pitching stats. The game has changed in terms of where the bats are back to that hybrid BB core. So the strike zone's gotten tighter.
0: Which means it's a
2: hitter's game now.
0: Yeah, the bats are juiced, basically.
2: Right. So, like last night, the Virginia Tech-Notre Dame game, 17-10 at the ACC tournament. I mean, you had 21-12.
0: Is there no middle ground?
2: State.
0: Because when they went away from it, it got absurdly the other way.
2: That's the problem, is what is the middle ground to balance out the game? So, like, our numbers are awful now, and there's no hiding that.
1: We had a 7 ERA.
2: Right. When you're you lead the conference in Power 5 and walks,
1: you can't do that.
2: So, it's just a different
0: expand
2: game.
0: The strike zone? I mean, I don't know.
1: No, I mean, you have to have guys who, I mean, if you're going to, you got to get the ball in play, I think. You know, you don't want to have walks.
0: The number one issue is the length of games with college baseball. It's just ridiculous. I mean,
1: go to the pitch clock rules.
0: They've got a pitch clock.
1: But what else can they do to speed it up?
2: It's pitching changes. It's reviews.
0: The reviews seem to go quick, don't they?
2: They insult the ABS into the SEC tournament.
0: Yeah, just in time.
2: Did you see the Scott Kennedy video the other night?
0: Oh, yeah. I saw him. Well,
1: with the LSU
2: player.
1: Yeah, LSU player. Yeah.
0: That wasn't the ABS, though, right?
2: Nope. He was behind home, and the commentator shouted him out because he had
0: Dave Neal, because the guy dropped an F-bomb. He's like, I told you guys to pot that mic down.
1: Yeah, exactly. That sound mics.
2: It's like anytime I Nick sit in the chair, I get an F-bomb on the air.
0: Yeah.
1: Yeah. But no, I think that should be explored. But, man, I it's weird to me that you've got big-time programs – including LSU, that have spent money. Louisville's got, maybe a player of the year candidate, not going to make the NCAA tournament. Kentucky was in the College World Series 2 years ago, not going to make the NCAA tournament. Vanderbilt, who spends probably as much as anybody on baseball, not going to make the NCAA tournament.
2: Are they, though? 2005 was the last time that they missed a regional.
0: That's the last time they missed a regional was 2005.
1: Mm-hmm. And Vandy?
2: Yeah.
1: Mm-hmm. Yeah.
2: David Price was
0: the game passed them by, like Nick suggested.
2: Oh, they're putting a lot of money into that place, too.
1: Oh, no. Vanderbilt spins on baseball.
0: Well, and
2: Vanderbilt always had the advantage because they could offer more scholarships.
0: Yeah,
2: and
0: their scholarship was worth
2: so
0: much money before you could give money. It was like if Vandy Education's worth, $100,000 a year, whatever.
1: Whatever it is.
0: So,
1: but I just think it's one of those things that I can't make heads or tails of it. Like, is it?
0: It's baseball. It's why, in any given day, the best team in the league in MLB could play the worst, and the worst team is still only like a plus 210 underdog at most, maybe plus 190, because it's baseball and it's.
1: But for a season, I would think that I could see LSU losing.
0: LSU, that's stunning to me.
1: Individual games, but to not make the NCAA tournament, to not have a season worthy
0: of the
1: tournament.
0: I just don't think it's as predictable as the basketball talent. I think the basketball talent is way more. It's not an exact science, but I don't know. You're
2: hitting. There's a lot of mental with baseball too.
0: Well, it's like, every sport, but it's just so random. Like why a guy works someplace and doesn't work. I mean, Louisville loses their shortstop a year ago. That you know, Tennessee won it went to Tennessee, and then they go to the World Series after losing the guy.
1: Right.
0: I
1: mean, Tennessee doesn't go.
0: I mean, Louisville's the story, the reverse last year. Right. You know, and
1: Tennessee. What did Tennessee do last year with?
2: They went to the regional.
1: They just went to a regional.
0: By the way, how did you deal yesterday with the annual rite of spring of the fake baseball takes by people who don't go to games? Like this is the annual.
2: It's awesome.
0: Yeah. I mean, they're experts on the pitching
2: staff. Even the people around here.
0: Yeah, yeah.
2: It's like, come on, guys. Like
0: I just anymore. I just laugh because it's like none of you went to.
2: No, my favorite's Mark Blankenbaker.
0: What? No, he's the least egregious. It's some of the callers and some of the text line that have these takes on baseball that spell Dan McDonald like he's old McDonald with a farm, you know. And they come in with their, you know, oh, they got to do this. Like, you didn't even go to a game. But it's the annual, you know, we need to have a name for the day. You know, the annual fake baseball take day. You know, it's just.
2: Oh, my phone blows up when we lose in the tournament. I'm like, guys.
0: What's going on? We got standards around here. We got to go on. Well, did you go to games? Well, no, but I mean, come on. We got to go to the College World Series.
1: I mean, most Louisville baseball fans start watching at the ACC tournament or the regional.
2: It's after March Madness.
0: Look, you wrap yourself in the flag. It's fine to do that, but then we don't come in with, like, we have these standards around. Like, dude, you don't.
1: I mean, I want Louisville baseball to win. Absolutely. I want them to win, and I think Dan is a He's done more, you know, at that spot than anybody in the history of the program. He's incredible.
0: It's just the annual fake take day.
1: Right.
0: It's just, I don't know. All right, we got to step aside here. What a first segment. We had Andy open it. We got Creighton batting cleanup, and we were able to get all that done here.
2: Boy, I was helpless.
0: Yeah, you were on that.
2: I was just parked. I was helpless.
0: We got to teach him how to use Siri. We got to do it.
1: I know that feeling.
0: So we got that going on. 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
0: 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Hanging out with you here this morning. We got, what's the promo sheet? What do we got? We got baseball. Okay. Who the Reds got tonight?
1: The Reds?
0: Come on,
1: I need
0: to get
1: Phillies?
0: A promo sheet out. You only came in out of the bullpen to, save the day this morning.
1: I don't know if the Reds play today. I don't know if the Reds play today.
0: Yeah, not everybody's playing today. It's a light day of baseball.
1: It's a light day of baseball. They played the Phillies yesterday. They won.
2: They have the Cardinals this week in the Great American.
0: Yeah, they don't have it. So tonight we got Knicks Cavs, game 2.
1: Yeah.
0: We got Soccer City at 6 o'clock as well.
1: So, I'm going to the game on Saturday, Cincinnati.
0: Oh, you are? The Reds game.
1: Reds-Cardinals. Yeah, it's so my
2: –
0: you proud of him? You proud of him there?
1: Future brother-in-law's bachelor party. We're going up to Cincinnati, catching a Reds game, going to hang out in Cincinnati later that evening.
0: So the guy your sister's marrying, is that what that is?
1: Okay.
0: My future
1: brother-in-law, yes.
0: I have none of these. I mean, the tiniest damn family.
1: Right.
0: You know.
1: So there's a big group of us going up there, Great American Ballpark. I don't even know who the scheduled pitcher is because they don't play today. Let's see. Scheduled pitcher will be.
0: I don't know that you're going to have 2 days out, are you on that?
2: Singer. Brady Singer.
0: Okay.
1: Singer.
2: We saw him in 17 in Omaha.
1: No, that's right.
2: He was in Florida.
0: Okay.
1: Yeah.
0: Look, I mean, he's unbelievable.
1: Dang, we couldn't have got Chase Burns. Now, did you see the Chase Burns
0: I need to check
1: sound?
0: I need to check the text
1: Terry Francona.
0: Too, so.
1: can, can you see? Can you play this? We should have played this yesterday, Chase Creighton. It's in the thread, but it's from yesterday, and it's Terry Francona talking about Chase Burns and a play that came back at him. Let me see.
0: And I just killed the computer.
1: You just killed the computer? What did you do?
0: I was trying.
1: Like, that monitor is like broken now.
2: For the audience, tell us who Chase Burns is.
1: Chase Burns is a pitcher for the Cincinnati Reds, and he also was a pitcher for Wake Forest, right? Yes, he was at Wake Forest, and he was the Reds' like first round pick 3 or 4 years ago, not that long ago. And he's a big time player. He throws smoke, as they say in the business.
2: Here's your video, Frank Kennedy.
3: Where did that comebacker get him, and is he okay? It hit him kind of in the meat of the hamstring kind of. I mean, man, I'll tell you what, that was scary. Then he ran off the mound. I thought he was okay. And then he got in the dugout and looked like he was dead. And I asked him, I said, hey, man, please tell me you have a cup on. And he said, no. I was like, Chase, I said, I don't even watch a game on TV without wearing a cup. I said, golly, man, you guys are crazy.
21: Where did that comebacker get him?
0: That's hilarious.
1: How do you watch How do you watch a game on TV without a cup?
0: That's great. Oh, my God.
1: So it got him in the meat.
0: Yeah.
1: Where it got him. That's one way to say it.
2: God, I forgot they had Chase. So they got Rhett Lowder, too. They just took Wake Forest's rotation and said, let's
1: Wake
2: roll
1: Forest,
2: with it.
1: Yeah. Chase Burns is a really good pitcher.
2: Greatest college baseball game I've watched was Rhett Lowder versus Paul Skeens, that LSU-Wake Forest game that didn't disappoint in Omaha, just complete pitcher's duel.
1: Yeah. What was the score?
2: It was like 2-1 or 3-2.
1: Something like that.
0: Although, what about the one last year where the Arkansas blew it?
2: Arkansas LSU. Yeah. There's been a lot of good ones. Yeah. I mean, that was a little hyperbole, but it was just the matchup there.
1: Yeah, we'll have to just watch some college baseball with no rooting interest.
0: Do we have the Tan-Tan Haymaker?
1: Oh, boy.
0: So, this was yesterday. Strip was on time like 2 days in a row, I think.
1: What's going on?
0: I don't know what to make of that information. But, you know, he was just talking about some of the things he likes. You know? And Tanner,
22: you got to watch some Always Sunny. You got to watch some Always Sunny. Watch some Charlie.
23: Frank and Charlie eat cat food all the time.
22: Yeah, you just got to method act it out.
23: They'll be fine.
22: Just act like Frank Reynolds or Charlie Day.
23: You want some more cat food?
22: There you go. Yeah. And it'll be normal for you.
23: Yeah, it'll be.
22: And then you might actually pick up an addiction to it. Like Frank and
23: Charlie. I have enough addictions. I got Zen. I have alcohol. I have.
24: And next is cat food.
23: I have any cat food. So there we
22: kids.
23: Go. What did you say?
22: And kids.
23: What?
22: You have four. Oh, yeah, that does sound really bad.
23: Tanner.
22: Oh, man. I didn't mean it like that.
23: What?
24: I mean, say like.
22: Oh, Otega Street was on the way.
24: Say like making love to your wife.
22: God. Yeah.
23: That.
25: Oh, no.
22: Breeding.
25: Tanner. Oh, that's so bad.
24: Oh, my gosh. You said it so loud and so confidently.
22: I didn't mean it like
25: that. I wish the listeners could have seen Strebel's face.
22: What?
0: McGavick loses it.
2: McGavick laughed.
22: Once you gave me that look, I went, oh, spit. I said what I said.
1: Yep.
24: This kid.
23: I don't know how do I go through it.
1: Don't.
23: I don't know what to do now.
1: Throw to a sponsor.
23: What the hell? What are you trying to do to me?
0: Don't do that.
2: Tri-State Reed.
23: I gotta eat this effing cat food. I got Mayor Greenberg's office's right hand man filming it, and I got Tanner. He's like, I
22: misspoke. I apologize.
23: Strubel's been to Epstein Island, I bet. What are you doing to me?
24: I've said some.
23: My gosh.
24: I've misspoke a lot on these airwaves, but none like that.
23: He goes, and kids? It's like so. Like, what the hell?
1: What's Tan-Tan trying to do Strubel?
0: Listen, that was at 3:15. That was at 3. That's how the show started.
1: How'd the rest of the show go?
0: I don't know.
1: After something like that, I heard that.
0: Any Diddy talk? Any Epstein talk? I mean, what do we do, Tanner?
2: I apologize for that. That's afternoon Big Blue Radio. We don't condone those kind of shenanigans in the morning.
0: Farmage Dawn.
1: Yeah. But no, you hit a guy with something like that, and yeah, probably unintentional. I would assume unintentional. Maybe Tan-Tan did it on purpose. I'm not willing to give him the benefit of the doubt. But what is the rest of the show?
0: Mm-hmm.
1: How do you recover as a host? I mean, McGavick couldn't recover.
0: McGavick was in a flat spin.
1: Yeah, he was gone.
0: Yeah, I don't know.
1: You can't count on McGavick. And McGavick's like the king of saying like unintentionally bad things. Yeah. He's like he is Elvis Presley.
2: You think it's unintentional?
1: I mean, I assume maybe, it's unintentional.
0: Maybe it's a purpose bitch,
1: but he's the king of it.
2: You're the king of the awkwardness with the kids. I'm having a gaggle of teenage girls over to watch IU football. Like, come on.
1: Dude. I mean, we had a party for Ren's friends.
0: Yeah, I know. It's just the way you say teenage girls. It's just Chris Hansen like.
1: They're 15 years old.
0: Right, exactly.
1: Okay.
0: I know. It's just the way you just turned reared into a weird sentence. And then you're like, I got all these teenage girls out at the pool.
1: I live
0: with all girls. What are we supposed to do with that?
1: I live with all girls.
0: I get that.
1: And they have a lot of friends who are also girls, and they're young.
0: Yeah,
1: and
0: I know.
1: And I don't ever have a boy come over. There's never a boy that comes to the house.
2: Unfortunately.
1: I would like to have a man. I would like to have a man to the house.
0: Or a boy.
1: Or a boy.
2: You've got a pool.
1: I'm cool. Like, I'm actually like, can y'all get some boyfriends over here so that I could actually have some dudes around?
0: That's true.
1: Like,
0: you to do.
1: Have some guys, like, you know, watch a game with me.
0: You're going to be like the guy we went on spring break with. He was dad of all girls, you know.
1: Yeah.
0: And he came on our spring break without a son because he wanted to be around dudes.
1: Dudes.
0: Yeah.
1: Because
0: his
1: guys.
0: Life revolves around things that I can't fathom.
1: Yeah.
0: I mean, I'm the dead opposite.
1: I'm over there. I'm watching.
0: Chip sees a female come in the house, and he's like, what? That's different. There's no testosterone.
1: There's no testosterone in the house. But, no, I'm on the back patio. The girls are in the pool, all their friends, and I'm over there playing. I'm playing the horses, or I'm watching.
0: Not a lot of opinions on singling the pick five over there.
1: I got nobody to chat with.
0: Yeah.
1: I got nobody to chat with. They're all just like, oh. There's another horse race, or there's
0: is that the Derby?
1: Ellie just hit a home run. What does that mean? Why is this man
0: Who
1: excited?
0: Who does she play for? Yeah. Who's Ellie?
1: Exactly. So I'm just it'd be nice to have some guys around.
0: Does Mike provide the Zima, or does he rely on the teenage girls? To
1: no,
0: play?
1: No, we do not provide alcohol.
0: I'm sure you're ready, and he's right for the co-ed pool party. You think that? You just want one dude. You don't want to.
1: I just
0: you don't
1: want
0: need like
1: one
0: five
1: of
0: them lurking.
1: I want like one of Ren's friends to get a boyfriend and come hang out with me. That's what I want. Like just a single one, just to come hang out and just kind of watch a game.
0: I mean, you are actually they should seek you out. You should be like, you know what? I want to learn from you, Mr. Blankenbaker.
1: They should.
0: And then, but their motive the whole time is to go to your pool all summer
1: where
0: there's girls their age around.
1: Yeah, that's not a bad
0: like, man, this guy's – I really – taking this guy
1: solid.
0: Under my wing, you know?
1: We played like, Superfecta the other day.
0: Look, his dad's weird. He wears the same jacket every day, but he's got girls everywhere.
1: Well, I wear the same jacket every day.
0: Sorry,
1: it's cold in here.
0: Everything he has is a 502 on it. I don't know what that is. I think it used to be something, but I don't know what it is.
1: Something.
0: But the guy's – he's always got girls
1: around. I am working on a 1909 patch for everything.
2: Get you the Flint Street Media something or another.
1: I heard there was a merch drop. Is there a merch drop?
2: There's merch coming out.
0: For what, 1909?
1: For the FSM.
2: Do you have a neighborhood sports bar?
0: There is no such thing.
2: That's what I was wondering. Do you have any options?
0: No.
2: I was just thinking.
0: No. You got the guy that goes to Brownies. You got it all boy house. And we live remarkably different lives.
1: So the clubhouse, the golf course, used to have a restaurant in it.
0: The finest meats and cheeses do not exist in Santa Claus, Indiana.
1: And so I could go up there, and they would have games on. It would be dudes coming off the course, you know, hanging out, stuff like that. Mm-hmm. But it closed in January, and they said we're going to reopen March 1st. It's May 21st. They are not reopened. And that is a big bummer for me. Yes. Big bummer.
0: Yeah.
1: So I'd take Elle up there. We'd do some – I'd have her on the practice putting green, showing her how to, you know, do some putting. It'd be at the end of the day.
0: Yeah, and it's too late to convert her to being a tomboy. You already got her modeling, so you're going down that road.
1: No, she is, though. Like, she's going to play soccer in August.
0: Okay.
1: She's ready to go. She wants to play everything.
0: All right.
2: She's playing with dirt in the backyard.
1: What?
2: She's playing with dirt in the backyard.
1: Oh, no, she is. She
2: called you one day and was throwing dirt on.
0: By the way, speaking of playing, Max is playing guitar at a gig on Saturday.
1: I know.
2: Gersel's?
0: No. Now that would be
2: Foxton,
0: funny.
2: Foxton, Diamonds,
0: that,
2: awesome. Joe's.
0: That would be funny.
1: Why I can't go, because I'm going to be in Cincinnati, because I saw that you sent over that gig.
0: Yeah, there's awesome. I mean, this sounds like something out of a movie, a rock band showcase. You know, this is like Coyote Ugly, like Piper Perabo is going
1: it's
0: up there.
1: It's pretty cool.
0: And so Saturday, it's in, I don't know what the high stakes rooftop is. It's on Jefferson Street.
1: High stakes rooftop?
0: It starts at like 2 o'clock. He's one of the bands. He plays guitar every night, and I've never seen him like more organically into something. And
1: high stakes,
0: and you can hear it getting better. First, you hear a few chords, stop, View Court Stop Now. I'm like, oh, I know that song. I know that song. So
2: next thing you know, he'll be in Luke Combs' band.
0: Yeah, well, if he does that, believe me, we can drop out of school real fast. I'll go on the tour bus.
1: he's going to open for Keith Urban.
0: So yeah, we'll,
1: that'd be really cool.
0: School ain't gonna do,
1: this looks cool, yeah. Man. I've never heard of the last of the High Stakes Rooftop, but it looks cool.
0: I haven't either. Yeah, so there's a bunch of, I guess, bands playing there. So he was going to do it, and then they're like, you got to do it. And then he's like, well, I'm just playing rhythm guitar. I'm like, I don't know what that means. You're playing guitar on stage. You're in a band. That's okay. All that defines being in a band. If you're playing music, and there's like four songs. They're playing The Ocean by Led Zeppelin.
1: Okay.
0: Blitzkrieg Bop. Is it Blitzkrieg Bop?
1: The Blitzkrieg Bop. The Ramones. Yeah.
0: And then there's two other. I can't remember the other two. So
1: that's cool. Well, it's right next to the Rabbit Hole Distillery there in Nulu.
0: Okay.
1: So it's yeah, pretty good spot.
2: I feel like you, Crumbs, and Keith Pointer should start like a men's choir and just go to like bars and do like sea shanties in the corner and stuff. I feel like y'all would be good at that.
1: We're not going to do barbershop quartet.
2: Yes, exactly.
1: Barbershop.
0: Men's trio.
1: Quartet. No, we're not going to do that. Why would we do that?
2: I don't know. You just strike me as the kind of guy that would be.
0: Strays? I mean, what the hell? Yeah.
2: No, I feel like he would have pipes. He's got a good voice on the radio.
1: He'd be a falsetto.
2: Yes.
0: Yeah?
1: Yeah.
0: What's that mean?
2: A fake take.
1: A falsetto. What's a falsetto?
0: I know what a falsetto is.
1: High-pitched person.
0: Oh, okay. I know what a falsetto is.
1: Yeah.
0: By the way, pouring out for Schlitz beer.
1: I saw that.
0: How about that? Schlitz beer, no more. It's one like the, is it the oldest?
1: It's been 177 beer.
0: I mean, I
1: 70 years
0: drink it on a dare.
1: No.
0: Beer's
1: hurting right now. But you know, a lot of people talked about bourbon and wine. Bourbon,
0: so it's the beer that made Milwaukee famous, though.
1: Right.
0: I mean, that was the original one. So the Pabst Brewing Company has confirmed it's ceasing production of the iconic lager that has quenched the thirst of American beer drinkers for 177 years. Probably less so in the last 10.
1: Yeah.
0: Unfortunately, we've seen continued increases in our cost to store, blah, blah, blah, blah, blah. That means the retro beer brands and what could be called the Pabst portfolio, like the bottles of Blatz and Old Swill, Old Milwaukee, will also be harder to find, which is probably a good thing for everybody's bowels. The demise of blue-collar beer like Schlitz marks the end of an era. It was founded in 1849 by a German immigrant who took over a small Milwaukee brewery after marrying the widow of the original owner and renamed the business after himself. That's a baller move.
1: He's like, you know what? We're doing this.
0: Wait
1: this
0: a minute. You marry the widow of the original owner. So she's lost her husband.
1: And then you just rename it.
0: Krug. And you remarry his old lady.
1: And then sleep in his bed.
0: And name the business after yourself. What a gangster.
1: I'm not gonna brew this beer
0: that
1: and
0: is
1: name,
0: a
1: keep it named after him.
0: Gangster move. We got to find more about this. I mean, my God, what a badass. What 49er. Was that dude's name? I mean, that
1: Schlitz.
0: Yeah,
1: Mr. Schlitz.
0: Yeah, I know. What was his first name? I mean, yeah. I got that the last name was Schlitz, which is it's just amazing. Like, you may, oh, what happened to you? Oh, I'm so sorry. Your husband, you lost your husband. Okay. Oh, and then you're going to get married. You know what? That guy that built that brewery.
1: It's a good brewery.
0: Yeah.
1: I'm going to name it after me.
0: That is
1: I love it.
0: That's a baller.
1: Good for you. He's dead now.
0: Joseph
1: anyway.
0: Schlitz.
1: What's he going to do?
0: Brewing.
1: He's dead. I'm going to honor his memory by keeping his beer going.
0: I'm not naming it after
1: him. But I'm not naming it after him. I'm doing the work.
0: What did your first husband do? He owned a brewery. What did your second husband do? He owned the same brewery, but renamed it after himself.
1: There we go. Whoa.
0: What a legend. That is legendary.
1: Right. But no, I mean, beer is hurting. In a lot of
0: different
1: ways.
0: So they had the Schlitz mistake. The company changed its recipe to boost profits and alienated legions of local customers in the process. The following year, they suffered another self-inflicted wound when it greenlit an advertising drive that became known as Drink Schlitz or I'll Kill You campaign.
1: What?
0: Featuring a menacing tough guy with threats when asked if they consider switching to another beer.
1: Huh.
0: We got to learn more about that.
1: What years were these two mistakes?
0: That was in 76, I think it said.
1: And what was the, 76.
0: Well, one was 76, and then the following year, so 77.
1: Oh, wow. Okay.
0: Drink Schlitz or I'll kill you.
1: Well, I mean, we're seeing this. Yeah. I mean, there's a lot of breweries, local breweries across the country that are hurting. You know, you think that a national
0: brand
1: could
0: survive. The young
1: kids
0: just aren't drinking as much?
1: It.
0: Is that really the root of it?
1: Well, I think that's some of it. I think that, you know, the Ozempic effect is, you know, is pretty big. But, I think
2: obesity is still a problem.
1: Well, it is, but people are a little bit more aware, and like, I think people are still drinking alcohol. I just think they're maybe not drinking as much of
0: much,
1: it.
0: Or as much beer.
1: Or as much beer, and maybe they're switching to things. But the other thing is, like, bourbon, they made too much. People are still drinking bourbon, but there's a glut in the market.
0: Yeah, it's too much production.
1: So there's too much out there. So, like, Jim Beam hasn't made any bourbon since, like, January.
0: Wow.
1: And so then you have wine. It's the same thing. Like, there are some wineries out in Napa that are getting sold into bankruptcy. And, like, they're basically, like, ceasing production. And what they're focusing on.
0: What do the sommeliers do after that?
1: What's that?
0: What do the sommeliers do in that?
1: I don't know what they do. But, like, the places that are thriving are the places that have, like, an experiential factor. Like a Whiskey Thief distilling company. Mm-hmm. They're a Nulu. If you got a place that people can go and sit down and experience your product, whether you're a brewery or a a distillery or even a vineyard or whatever, like, those places are still able to make ancillary income to kind of bridge this gap from what was a very heavy drinking society to one that's drinking less. And so
2: well, we also live in a society where you can walk around your corner, go into a store, buy a pack of gummy bears, take one gummy bear, and you're talking to spirits in your recliner 30 minutes later, and that's about $1 a pop. So it's
1: with
2: a
1: no
2: lot
1: calories,
2: cheap,
1: too.
2: Right. It's
1: with
2: a lot
1: no calories.
2: Cheaper, better option.
1: No, I mean,
2: if
1: you're
2: somebody
1: not
2: is
1: wrong,
2: getting sober, or, it's like,
0: or
2: seeing
0: yourself
2: this
0: from
2: is
0: space.
2: Cool.
0: That, would you say that one time you got so high?
1: The zooted New Year's Eve, I saw Earth from space.
2: Literally.
1: Yeah. I was so high. That was unbelievable. Like, I haven't taken one since that day. Like, I was like, okay, that was a lot. And the problem with the gummy, though, Creighton, is that you can't. You don't know
2: there's
1: what you're
2: no
1: in for.
2: There's no going back.
1: And you're stuck.
2: Oh, it's fine.
1: You're in a tractor beam of highness. Like, you can't. You can't escape. You know, that's why I like the Hectares, because it was like I could drink it, feel a little pop for like 20 minutes.
0: None of
1: and
0: that
1: then
0: stuff
1: move on.
0: Works with me. What's at all? I mean, because you saw me that morning. I came in Louisville Furniture. I couldn't.
1: We don't know what you're getting. Sometimes.
0: Yeah.
1: Like, and that's the problem with some of the gummies.
0: I mean,
1: like,
0: in Milwaukee, you knew you were getting cheap, bad beer, and you're going to be on the pot the next day. I mean, damn it, you know? You could buy a keg for less than half of what a Miller Lite keg would be.
1: Because
0: and, yeah.
1: I would take a gummy, and, like, nothing would happen. And I'm like, okay. And then I take, like, the same gummy the next day, and I was like, I'm a total I'm useless.
0: Well, we've seen some of the production of that with people in their eyedroppers in the back of the office making them. And, like, that's how it's regulated, huh? Okay.
1: Yeah.
0: All right.
1: So being able to control a little bit better with the Hectares, I think Creighton's right, though. The CBD market has probably eaten into some of the drinking.
2: So I went to like a happy hour, networking happy hour last night at Union over in Indiana. And, you know, if somebody who's getting sober, they had the little THC drinks. And it's like it's so much – you feel just more in place just having something
0: in your hand. Yeah.
2: Right.
0: Yeah.
2: And it's like, I mean, 5 milligrams at this point does absolutely nothing for me. But it's like, it's cool. It's cool that, you know, there's an option outside of just a non-alcoholic beer.
1: Yeah. Well, so I just got a text into the personal text line. He said, if you get a bad gummy, you're going to be on the ground holding onto the grass, hoping that you don't lift off into space. And that's what
0: that's
1: a bad
0: true.
1: Gummy will
0: yes.
1: do. And
0: there's no regulation.
1: Most of them
0: You've
1: are,
0: been to those shops.
1: Most of them are fine. Most of them are fine. But you get one that, like, hey, the phone rang and the guy just kept dropping it on the gummy or something. Like, and all of a sudden, you're not going to be seen from for 24 hours. It's going
2: to
1: be wild.
2: I've had to pull off the road and call for a ride.
0: Absolutely.
2: Because it's like all of a sudden the road
0: that
2: just
0: morning
2: it's like, ugh.
0: That I made it to Louisville Furniture, which is about an 8-minute drive, was maybe the scariest 8 minutes of my life.
1: I bet it was.
0: Because I did not know.
2: Did you do one late night and you didn't know what you're getting yourself into?
0: Yeah. I mean,
2: oh, yeah.
1: So I talked
0: I was
1: to
0: doing
1: him
0: it
1: on
0: to
1: the
0: sleep.
1: Phone.
0: I was doing it to sleep. Yeah.
1: He was talking to me on the phone and I go, Drew, you need to just pull over.
0: Yeah.
1: Like, you just think
0: words were not forming, which, like, is kind of a problem in this business.
1: Yeah. Right. It's like, and I was like, have you been drinking? He was like, no.
0: Not a drop.
1: I took a gummy. It's like, and it's not worn off yet.
0: Not even.
2: You had some strong ones at one point.
0: Yes.
2: And so I was like, whoa.
0: I don't touch them. I don't touch them because I don't trust them. Until that gets regulated, I don't trust it.
2: The problem is
0: I don't want to lose another day of my life like I lost that
2: day. When I would watch Chip, you weren't just dipping your toes in the water. You were going straight for the Everclear.
0: With like, that? With
2: the gummies, like the milligrams. And the
0: well, those. I didn't know. Yeah, and so yeah. I would only take like a bite of those when I would do it. And keep in mind, Chip ate that box. He ate 10 of them. And we took him to the vet. I mean, like, I thought like he was dying.
1: They're like, he's just high.
0: Because he was running across, he'll run and then just collapse. My neighbor called me. He's like, something's wrong. And I'm going up there. And I mean, we're damn near in tears. And then the vet does a test. He goes, damn, there's nothing wrong with any of his levels. If I didn't know any better, I would think he was just stoned. And I was like, oh, my God, the gummies were on top of the thing. And
1: he's a scoundrel.
0: Long legs. Go, and
1: he was high for like 3 days.
0: He was. He was
1: as he should
0: he
1: be.
0: He was a frat kid.
1: It's like 7,500 milligrams.
0: He was a frat kid. He'd get the munchies late at night, and then you take him outside, he just lays in the grass. I mean, it was like watching Fraternity Brother back in the 90s is what it was. You know, all we're missing was the photographer. Boom, come get a picture of this. So,
1: but I do think the society has shifted. So when you see some of these distilleries shut down production, or like a beer place that just goes away, like some of that
0: Schlitz, man.
1: Some of that is like, people are doing CBD, but they're also the habits are changing. And we talk about Louisville basketball.
0: So it's hard times on Duck's Ass IPA, is what you're telling me.
1: Yeah.
0: Okay.
1: Yeah.
24: So you're talking about Milwaukee's Best. And I used to drink
1: the
24: that.
1: Beast.
24: I used to drink that in college.
0: The Beast
24: Light year.
0: Or the Beast.
24: So I lived in that building right there, Curse. Oh, and I was like 18 years old. I walked down to the little Stop and Rob that was right here in the middle before, whatever they called it. It was right here in the middle.
1: The place where they played the crazy music in there?
24: Right.
0: Yeah. Charging $19 for beef jerky.
1: How much is that Snickers bar? $25.
24: But they didn't ID. So
0: turn the Indian talk show down in the background, please.
24: Yeah, they didn't ID. So I'd walk in, it was a free-for-all. I'd be like, Rob. I'm 18 years old buying Milwaukee's Best in there.
1: Oh, yeah.
24: One day, it was Louisville's playing Syracuse, 2013. We were number one in the country. We lost at the Yum Center. I walk in, and they go, can we see some ID? And I'm like, oh, crap.
1: For what?
24: Yeah.
1: I buy stuff for you
24: exactly.
1: all the time.
24: And I'm like, I was born in like 89, and I just threw out a number. I'm like, I basically told him I was like 28 when I was like 18. I'm like, I just didn't. Yeah. I froze.
0: You got to look at them old.
24: Yeah, they
0: you
24: still did.
0: You got to look at them old.
24: That was my last time buying in there, though.
0: All right, we got to step aside. We're way late, way, way, way late for a break. So we'll continue along here. 267-9680 is the number to get in. UPS Jobs text line 437-9680. Here is we roll along with you. 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I'm going to get over there, tell me what to talk about. I'm right here on the Dieter Show. All right, hour number two sort of started. Straight ahead.

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1: 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We got NBA for you tonight. Got Cavs, Knicks, game two. Can they recover from that gut punch? I mean, an absolute gut punch on the other night. So we'll find out.
2: That's going to be tough. I mean, you're in New York still, and you blew a big lead. I mean, you blew one of the biggest leads of all time. It'll be interesting to see if they what kind of game plan they have and if the Knicks decide to go after James Harden again.
1: Well, that's going to be the fun part. That's going to be the fun part. So, yeah, we'll have that for you here this evening. So we got that going on. We'll have Soccer City coming your way tonight as well. When does the World Cup start? That's what I would like to know. World Cup.
3: I think it's mid-June.
2: Mid-June?
3: I think.
2: Okay.
1: World. I mean, Creighton is our soccer expert. Uh-huh. I mean, that's who we go to. June 11th? Is that right? Wow. I'm going to be very into it. I've watched a lot of the EPL in the last 2 years. So,
2: yeah. What are you most excited about?
1: I love the commentator. The British commentators, they're so great. They just call them out. And they just, their word choice, you know, they get a yellow card. Oh, he's been very naughty. You know, it's like, it's just, they're great.
2: And he's
1: they're
2: on the
1: just
2: pitch.
1: Great. Yeah. You know, they're so good, I get over the weird way they make teams plural. You know, it bothers me. You know, even though England are playing well.
2: It's weird.
1: And I'm fine when they say it. When our American announcer said, just shut up. Just don't.
2: Alexi Lawless, you don't speak that way.
1: And I don't think he does. You get some of the play-by-play guys. But either way, I think it's going to be awesome.
2: Katy Perry's headlining a concert June 12th at SoFi Stadium for the opening ceremonies.
1: Who is?
2: Katy Perry.
1: Oh, wow. What did you start saying?
3: Big time. But I love when they talk about that. It was in the

0: aggressive tackle. And it's like, you ever seen a 6'5", 340-pound kid from Georgia with two reckless driving charges running a 4.3 come at you? That's aggressive tackling, not that little slide that I just saw.
1: It happened again with Georgia, right? You put it in the text line.
2: Did it again. So this was a former player, Nolan Smith.
1: Yes.
0: Oh, big boy.
2: Big guy. I mean, he is a big-time player. Former Georgia Bulldog.
0: Plays for the Eagles.
2: He was arrested.
1: Not from Kenny Payne's staff.
2: He was arrested for speeding and reckless driving in Georgia.
1: How fast was he going, Mark? I mean, how fast can you really go on a
2: 70-mile-an-hour zone? He was going 137 miles an hour. Almost double the speed limit.
0: Drive it like you stole it, babe.
1: 130. Think how fast. I don't know that I've ever really gone over 90 in any vehicle that I've been behind the wheel of.
2: I mean, I've been over 100 in Germany. You know, like.
1: Well, of course you have. 135 miles an hour.
2: That's so fast, and it's dangerous. Like, if traffic isn't flowing that way.
1: Yeah, look, speak of the devil.
0: Yeah.
1: Keith Pointer.
2: The barbers, Keith Pointer going to come in here. But 137 miles an hour, we'll have some legal counsel tell us, like, what, you know, you ought to do in that case.
1: Yeah, which you should slow down. That's what you should do. It's funny. Pointer must have been reading my mind. I was like, thinking yesterday, like, we haven't had enough I haven't had enough Keith Pointer alive. He must have been on my mental level that Keith Pointer was. I was just thinking, it's been too long since we've heard from the counselor. Andy was bringing your name up yesterday. Blanket Baker, you know, talked about him a little bit. And he's here, all dressed for court. Look at you.
3: We got a little thing.
1: Oh, hang on. We got to turn the mic on. There we go. Yeah.
4: We good now?
1: We're good now. All right. Yeah.
4: Now, we got a little thing tonight. I wanted to come in and do the four-part harmony or the three-part harmony.
1: Yeah.
4: You know, I understand.
1: What do you mean you got a little thing tonight?
4: What are my wife's got a work. Somebody at her work's retiring.
1: Yeah.
4: So, how about that?
1: There you go.
4: Is that better?
1: That's way better. Got you on mic.
2: Yeah. Somebody's retiring?
4: Yeah, CEO where she works is retiring. So we're going to go do that, celebrate his years of service, all that stuff. So she said, don't look like a bum.
1: Yeah.
4: And I thought I would do the best I could to accommodate.
1: She found a blue blazer.
4: I call it the white guy uniform. Khakis, a blue blazer.
1: Now, you have to make the tough decision to wear the undershirt or not. I mean, that's an easy decision.
4: That's an easy decision. I'm undershirt. Even in a golf shirt, I wear an undershirt.
1: Oh, wow. Really? Okay. Yeah. Okay.
2: Oh, I'm never go undershirt.
4: Yeah.
1: Well, that's all you're wearing today is an undershirt.
2: Well, I'm talking about with a dress shirt.
4: Yeah. No, I mean, I just sweat a lot. You know, I'm a mass producer of filth, so, you know, and I need all of the extra kind of things.
0: Welcome to the party.
4: Yeah.
1: So what got you inspired this morning? What's in your crawl?
4: Well, I mean, you know, we're talking about Strebel and his addiction to children. That was part.
1: How great was that?
4: Yeah.
2: What is your legal counsel?
4: I brought by some business cards and, you know, my cell number for James in case it goes south for him. And then I heard, you know, all the discussion about singing and all that. Mm-hmm. And I thought, you know, thought I'd slide by.
1: Yeah, it seems like
4: and
1: a
4: I never know where you guys are going to be except on Monday.
1: Neither does Creighton.
4: It's like, where's Waldo? You know, I don't know where they're zooming
2: in
4: from.
2: So if you had a client who was going 137 miles an hour in a 70-mile-an-hour zone and got arrested, what's your counsel? What are you expecting they're going to do to a NFL Philadelphia Eagle former Georgia Bulldog?
4: Well, I mean, he's a Georgia Bulldog, so he can't help it.
2: No,
4: they always speed like that. You know, 137, there's not a lot of really good defenses for that, but your license is pretty much going to go, you know, by the way of the dodo bird. Okay. I mean, it used to be that you could argue that there was defective equipment. You know, my speedometer wasn't working. Mm-hmm. Well, how's your inner ear? You know, when the light was bending around your around your head, did you not have an idea that you were going, you know, double up the speed limit? So,
2: yeah, I mean, that's so fast.
4: Yeah.
2: Like, you can't say, oh, man, I was up to 85 and you got me.
1: No, you're putting people in danger.
4: Oh, 100%.
2: Yeah.
1: People that are doing the right thing are being put in danger. They put their turn signal on, go to the left lane. You don't account for 135 miles an hour moving behind you.
4: Well, I mean, and you see that oftentimes when people are pulling out from intersections. You know, you see headlights a certain distance away, and you can't appreciate how fast they're going because most people are going to go 55 or 60 miles an hour, so you think, I got plenty of time. Well, this guy's doing three times that or four times that almost, and it's like, they're on you too quick.
1: So what about you in Louisville sports these days? Where are you? You can take your victory laps on Mykal Brown. So,
4: hey man, that's a polarizing thing. You know, it's
1: you were right.
4: Yeah, and I hate that, but I mean,
1: you were right the whole time. I was wrong.
4: I appreciate you saying that, but I mean, it just I wish that I you know, now I'm just excited about the recruiting.
1: So you build it up again to be excited for this?
4: Yeah, I mean, I don't like transfer portal, and I don't like NIL, and I don't like, I mean, because it, to me it seems like the thing that we all grew up with is dead and gone and buried. And so your choices are, you can, like, I don't know, start following something else, or you can adapt to it. And that's the same thing that the universities have had to do. So I do kind of get into the free agency part of it in the off season and seeing the recruiting. I totally dig in how Mark Pope's recruiting right now. That's that's just a blast. So that, I mean,
1: keep it up.
4: Yeah. I mean, all those things are good. Mm-hmm. But and I'm really looking forward to football. You know, I think we're being slept on a lot in football. I think I saw something that said we were like eighth or ninth pick in the ACC or something.
1: Really?
4: I mean, and it was like, because I think the big dog, you know, saw that. And, you know,
1: That's the thing he LOL'd.
2: Well, we don't have, like, it hasn't been a vote on it. That would just be like one person's list.
4: Oh, yeah. I mean,
2: right?
4: I'm sure it was probably on three or something like that, you know.
2: Three. But,
1: I just don't know how they're going to, I mean, what is a football roster going to cost now? If the basketball money, which, again, the money's not there. It's all borrowed, but they're still spending it. Nobody's spending less. So if you're the football team, you're seeing what these basketball guys are getting, and you're going, well, I know there's, you know, but they probably don't even say there's only, you know, 80 of us and there's 12 of them. But
4: right.
1: They're still saying, I mean, the quarterbacks are going, okay, I'm worth
4: at least five.
1: What your three man's worth.
4: Right.
1: Yeah.
4: I mean, and, you know, football players always had a little bit of an axe to grind anyway, because they weren't nearly as recognizable as the basketball players because they had helmets on all the time.
1: Right.
4: So, you know, they could, aside from being big as a mountain, they could walk on campus and nobody, you know, with relative obscurity. So they don't. They don't have all that the basketball guys do, and now when they don't have the money to go with it, you know, yeah, I'm sure they're a little bit envious. But, you know, it kind of paints a picture for why Brom might have been as frustrated as I'm sure he was. You know, look, we're trying to go out and compete at the highest level because we want to win a national championship in our sport too, and we're not able to compete, you know, financially even at the top levels of the ACC.
1: And what was going on at that time was so interesting, because I was talking at halftime of the bowl game with someone involved with it. And I just kept going, you know, this is how these numbers are going crazy. And I'm like, and we're talking about, you know, that, you know, maybe they don't have enough for Brahm, this and that. And I'm like, well, I was like, how are they going to invent this money? They don't have it. He goes, I don't know, and I don't care.
4: Right.
1: They don't have it at these other schools either, but they're getting it. He goes, it doesn't make sense, and it's not going to. But if you want to compete, you've got to go get money that doesn't exist, basically was what the person said. And I'm like, it's kind of on them to go to figure out how they want to do that, and so now they're going to borrow it, and we'll see. I mean, and I don't know.
4: Well, the cost of borrowing it is one thing, and the cost of not borrowing it's another, right? I mean, so
1: what's the cost of doing nothing?
4: Yeah, if you're going to sit idly by and just sort of, you know, wait, then your program and all the previous investments are just sort of in the wind.
1: Mm-hmm.
4: You know, I do think it's interesting that Louisville has pivoted, you know, with the 502 circle going to Floyd Street Media and 1909 and all that. Yeah, I'm sorry. I get all
1: Cardinal Ventures. There's an article in the Courier today about Cardinal Ventures, and it explains what they do, and you have no idea.
4: Yeah.
1: I mean, it's the most vague thing I've ever seen in my life. I do wonder what Blank Bear suggested, that if you're borrowing this money, who's actually borrowed it? And if it's an LLC borrowing it, I mean, you're not going to get your money back when they declare bankruptcy.
2: Yeah,
4: right.
2: That's right.
4: You know?
2: Instead of a university.
1: I don't know.
2: I also have the opinion, too, of, hey, okay, if we're going to spend at a high level here, if we're going to go in, we're going to try to go win a championship, well, don't stop short.
4: Right.
2: If we're in the Milan Momcilovic business, if that's where we're pointing, and there's a handful of players left that we could really kind of get to kind of help fill out the rest of our roster, don't stop short. Don't go spend a lot of money.
1: Yeah, don't spend $25 million and be good where $30 million make you great.
2: $30 million wins you a title.
1: Right.
2: Or put you in position to win a title.
1: Right.
4: And the other side of that, too, I think you're right. I think if you're going to go in for a penny, in for a pound, right? But if you're going to do that, and we've all talked about the pressure that Mark Pope has because, you know, year three in Lexington is amped up, right? The pressure on Pat Kelsey with a roster, especially if he gets Momcilovic, right? I mean, especially if he gets that, you better win. You know, now and you can't make national championship the standard. I get that. And you maybe not can't make the Final Four the standard.
1: You need to be a one seed or a two seed with that roster.
4: Because
1: things can happen in the tournament, whatever. But you need to be like a one seed or a two seed.
4: And the most talent has not always equated with the most, you know, the most success. See, all of John Calipari's thing. I mean, it's like he had the best team almost every year talent-wise.
2: I mean, LSU baseball this year, it's a totally different sport, but – It's not like they didn't spend money.
4: Right.
2: You know, but if you know that you are an F, I think it's reasonable to say that we can look at our roster right now and be like, this is a good team. It's probably a Sweet 16 team. It could make a Final Four, but if you add an elite piece, then you're one of the best teams in the country.
4: Yeah.
2: And that's why I think that if you're going to spend the NIL, don't spend $20 million when $30 million is going to get you home. Right. Like, don't halfway do it. Don't let it – don't fall short.
1: Yeah,
2: like,
1: don't borrow all this money, be in debt, and be a five seed.
2: Yes.
1: Take another 25%, and that's probably what they're thinking is, because it's not just, like, for this year. It's recreating the habit of going to the Yum Center and buying a suite or buying your tickets for season tickets. You're not going to do individual games. You're done if you're dependent on individual game sales. You're going to fall short. I mean, anybody who's ever worked in sports can – test that, because the season ticket, the suite, that's guaranteed money, and you got to generate that. When you got to recreate the habit of it, you have to be there.
4: Well, and the other thing too is we're recreating. You know, Kelsey, this is a total pivot on every style that he's ever coached. I mean, he's been let's shoot 33s or 40. I mean, and this roster's not built for that. Eric Crawford did a really interesting piece about where's the outside shooting going to come from. You know, and I think the highest percentage that somebody hit last year was like 34%, and nobody shot.
2: Jackson Shellstad did a year prior when Oregon was actually a better team. And if you get Momcilovic,
4: right,
2: you got your answer.
4: Right, right.
2: But that is the question.
4: And he's not, since he's been at Louisville, he's never had the elite inside game, right?
2: Never.
4: And the defense has been, from a fan base who really appreciates good defense, the defense last year was
2: Flory can do is he can catch the lob at a similar rate to what James Scott caught the lob at, but he can defend and rebound a lot better than James Scott. And that's the thing.
1: I just love the eraser back there. The other team's made a great play. Go, yeah, get out of here.
2: Right. Like, James Scott was a great lob catcher, right? But that was about
1: – he was a specialist.
2: Yeah, that's what he could do. But you need other things.
1: A few more skills in there.
2: When you play in the Big East, or you play in the ACC or Big East teams, if you play like high level teams, they're going to have elite bigs. And we saw that when we got to the NCAA tournament with Kalkbrenner, who was a great
1: carefully.
2: Yeah, I know, but he was a great Big East big man, and he dominated James.
4: Right.
2: And we had to double off, and then they left their outside shooters open, and we all saw what happened in the NCAA tournament that day.
4: Well, James was really good at like monitoring deadlines and timelines and things like that, because he could bail at the last minute like nobody
2: else. He's done it twice.
4: Yeah, I mean, he's two for two, right?
2: Two for two. He bailed on Beard, but I don't think Beard wanted him back. I really don't.
4: If he were an attorney, he'd be filing all of his lawsuits on the last day of the statute. You know, it's like, I'm going to go ahead and file that
1: one.
4: See
1: if I can get this done.
4: Buy that in.
1: So what else is in your crawl about U of L sports? I mean, you have radio inside you that needs to.
2: Brom's not your neighbor anymore.
4: No, Brom's not my neighbor anymore. I mean, I think he probably still owns the house because he's owned it for a gazillion years.
2: Yeah.
4: But, and I haven't gotten the invite to Middletown yet either, as much as I check the mailbox daily, but that's not.
1: Yeah,
4: is that even
1: in Middletown? I mean, I know three people live on that road, and those look like three of the nicest houses I've ever seen in my life.
4: Well, I mean, he's out there by you.
1: He's not near me.
4: He's closer to you than he is to me.
1: That's one of those roads that I still got it. Like, what road is that? I've never even seen that, because you've never seen a street sign, because it's,
4: Yeah. If you have to ask for directions, you can't afford to be
1: when
4: here.
1: When Tiger
4: kind of
1: Woods
4: day,
1: comes to town and rents a house in your neighborhood,
2: that's pretty good.
1: Yeah, that's elite level stuff.
4: I'm disappointed in baseball. Not at anybody in particular. Obviously, Tate Davis had an amazing season. But disappointed with the way that turned out. And, obviously Dan's got his hands full with that. And, I'm confident in his ability. Looks like Jeff Walls has got quite the recruiting class coming in with transfers and recruits and all that.
1: I can't wait until 3 years from now if that – the best freshman in the state's last name is Diener.
4: Oh, no kidding.
1: Yes. And Campbellsville, there are a few Dieners. That's the only other place you'll find them. I think it's where she's from. She's like MVP of several tournaments, I guess, but I think the best freshman in the class. So, I mean,
0: is it spelled the same?
1: Yes.
0: Wow.
1: No, they are distant relatives.
2: It is a distant cousin.
1: Distant, like we don't know them at all. I think I've met one of them at some point. But I think that'd be funny if they have if Walls is recruiting a Diener, that's fantastic.
4: Well, he's got to go to the bullpen and pull you in for the clothes.
1: Oh,
4: right?
1: Yeah. No, he didn't go, you're late to this girl. I'm like, yeah, probably, but I don't know. I don't have any numbers,
4: And then Max is playing guitar, sounds like.
1: We got a gig. The fact we got a gig Saturday is just awesome.
2: This looks like a nice place where he's going.
4: I love the surprise in your voice.
1: Yeah, yeah.
4: Yeah, he's not playing. He's not playing that one bar. You know.
2: No, this looks like a cool spot. It's the high stakes rooftop. 1 o'clock. 1:30 is that when this big time is?
1: Yeah, there's a flyer. Yeah,
2: nice little Saturday up there.
4: I can't believe.
1: Does it say how long it runs? I've only been asking the kid for.
2: I don't know. No, I don't have. Yeah, I only saw the flyer.
4: No, you'll be shocked to know that he's looking at the website that has the pictures of the menu, and it's Mr. Finest Meats and Cheeses here. There's like shrimp prawns and cocktails.
2: Event calendar now. I'm hitting the event calendar. Let's see. Okay, what social hour? Says 4 to 5:59. That's all they got on the events calendar. So I can't help you. I cannot help you. I have to ask Max.
1: I've like five times. Like,
4: have you communicated with a young man, like a late teen, early 20s?
2: No, he doesn't communicate with any young men. No.
1: No, he doesn't. Strieble does. Just not
4: that's
1: him.
4: Right. Just James. Just James.
1: Just Strieble.
0: You've got Benji.
1: You know.
2: Speaking of that, did you see they are doing a, after the Michael Jackson movie, they're now doing a whole movie about his trial. So there's going to be a whole movie about that. So.
4: You know, the funny thing about Michael Jackson is,
0: what the hell does that have to do with your dog?
1: Yeah.
2: What are you talking about?
0: You said speaking of that. I said you have.
2: Speaking of James Strieber and boys.
4: Oh, okay. Wait. Because you said something about Benji, right?
0: Yeah, your dog.
4: Yeah.
2: Yeah, sorry about Benji. No, not Benji. I was staying on the.
0: Yeah, my bad. Yeah.
2: James Strieber kids train.
1: I don't think it's true, but I think Blankenberg was just all over the map on that one.
4: Well, the funny thing about Michael Jackson is, you know, all those movies, like the movies about Michael Jackson or the documentaries where they're alleging all the things, or O.J. Simpson, once you die, there is no defamation. Like, you can say any bad thing you want about a dead guy.
2: You can.
4: And then there's zero repercussions. So that's why you see, you know, O.J.'s not even in the dirt, and they're like, he did it, and here's all the proof, and, you know, he's a murderer, you know, so.
2: Well, they did that while he was still alive.
4: They did, but, I mean, there's at least some fear that, other people will come out and say really, really heinous things once you're
1: Yeah, I mean, we did document the passing of Mark Furman the other day. How about that one?
4: Yeah.
1: Why didn't the glove fit?
4: Well, I mean, O.J. never was a great actor, but he was good enough to make sure, and there's also some argument that, that with the blood, that the glove, was going to shrink some, and he was putting it on over a latex glove, and he wasn't really inclined to let it slide on like Cinderella's slipper.
1: Like Dan Marino in an Isotoner commercial.
4: Yeah, so, I mean, there was lots of really, and it's the number one reason that you don't ask a question you don't know the answer to. It's like, here, you need to try this, and it's like, no, you don't try anything in trial. But here's the thing.
1: I like that. And so they teach that in law school.
4: Oh, yeah. Don't,
1: if they don't ask a question you don't know the answer to.
2: If they hadn't asked for him to put the glove on, would Johnny Cochran have asked him to put the glove on?
4: I doubt it, because Johnny probably thought he was guilty.
2: Yeah.
4: You know, I mean, again, unless he knew that just
1: it's
4: by
1: just
4: looking
1: crazy.
4: At it.
1: We all know the first and last names of everybody in that. Marcia Clark,
4: Chris Darden.
1: Lancito.
4: Yeah.
1: I mean, it's just.
2: Because it was Darden's decision to have him put on the glove, right?
4: Yes.
2: And Marcia Clark didn't want to do it.
4: Yeah, but I mean that case was lost in jury selection. I mean, you could have had video of O.J. beheading them, and they'd have been like, CGI.
1: That's
4: like,
1: right. They did not deliberate long.
4: No.
1: That's right. Well, the trial of the century, and it was like, hey, they're already got a verdict.
2: Well, in the documentary Made in America, they interviewed some of the jurors, and they were like, we let them off because of the Rodney King thing.
4: Yeah.
2: Yeah, because we were still mad about Rodney King. So we weren't going to convict him because we were done.
1: What's up? We need to get John Bull.
2: Yeah, John Bull.
1: Do you want to hang out, or what do you want
4: to do? Yeah, I mean, always good to say hi to John. I know he can't be in the water anymore since he's had leech bites and stuff.
2: Did you see that?
1: I did not see that.
4: Yeah.
2: Yeah, you got to catch up to that.
1: All right, I'll find out about that. Where are the donuts?
4: Sorry, man. I'm trying not to eat everything that passes by my face. That's why I don't come by here on Mondays with the Chick-fil-A, right?
1: Oh, yeah. All right, we'll continue along here. We'll just do John Bull on the other side. Dino Show, 93 and the Ville, ESPN at 680, 105.7.
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1: I can't read a promo sheet. I just saw John Bowles' Facebook post. No, that's a soggy play coming in. John Bowles got... You got leeches? You got ticks? What the hell happened to you? We're seeing these pictures just for the first time.
2: I don't really know. I'm pretty sure it was a leech. So I had the same exact thing happen to me last May, wading in this creek that I wade called Turtle Creek in Beloit, Wisconsin. Phenomenal smallmouth bass creek, like 40, 50, 60 smallmouth every time you go. So last year I thought it was a spider bite just by looking at the pictures. But this year I'm pretty sure I had just completed a three-hour wade. You know, I wade in shorts. I don't wear chest waders. Water's perfect. I completed a three-hour wade and walked back to my car. It's like a half-hour walk back. And I looked down, and I had blood all down the side of my ankle. So I think what happened was I had a leech latch on. Good. And then that walk back, it kind of worked its way off with the shoes I was wearing. So anyway, I got like... Like it's not good. Like it's like I had chills last night. Here I was thinking I'm going to get some blood disease or something.
1: Jeez, man. So be safe in those waters. My gosh.
2: Now this has happened now twice. So I'm pretty stupid. I'm not that stupid. And the same exact thing happened last year. Like I got sick for a couple days after it. So I either got to not fish that creek or I got to put on chest waders because something's up. It's attack of the killer leeches.
3: God. Is it always this time of the year for the leeches, or are the leeches there all the time?
2: I don't know because I just moved back. I never had this problem, when I was a kid. So I don't know, man. It seems early for leeches to be big and hardy, in the water. But I haven't seen any in the water. But clearly something's up, or it's a spider bite. But I don't know.
3: Could it be a snake bite?
2: It could. That's what I thought last year.
1: Really? You didn't,
2: but no,
1: didn't
2: no.
1: You
2: the
1: feel
2: wound,
1: that one?
2: The wound. What's? Yeah, you would feel that, right?
1: And yeah.
2: I also thought you would feel a spider bite. I got on my phone and I was looking at the different like leech bite infection pictures and spider bite, and it looks like a leech type of wound, like a round, clean wound.
4: John, right. Did you put it into Claude AI? That's my go-to.
1: These days. Yeah, I was gonna say ChatGPT as well. So, yeah.
2: No, I did not.
4: Yeah.
2: No, I did not. I should have done that because I have been using a lot of AI too.
1: It's amazing. You can upload those pictures, and it's really amazing. But I wouldn't think you, without even your own Venmo account, I wouldn't think that'd be something you're capable of doing tech-wise. You know,
2: that is true. That is true, man. I know. I'm just the old man now. That's another funny thing about getting old. So, turning 64 today. And
1: happy birthday, you and Dugan Ryan, Power Media members of the Louisville area. How about that?
2: Listen. The funniest thing was my old co-anchor for years and years and years, Shannon Cogan, born on the same day as well.
1: Wow.
2: May 21st. So yeah, we'd be on the air both celebrating our birthday, yeah.
3: Well, happy birthday to you and Shannon Cogan and Dugan Ryan today. Everybody.
4: And tomorrow my wife turns 26, so there's
3: that. How about that?
4: Yeah.
3: Wow.
2: Wow, look at you.
4: That's all I'm going to call it is 26.
3: Annual celebration of the 26th birthday.
1: Something like that. So you sound in better spirits this week. Your voice has more energy in it. I hope you're doing better than you were a week ago.
2: I am. I'm sorry for dragging the show out last week.
1: No, man, that's personal. Like that's not dragging it down, man. People appreciate your honesty much more than anything.
2: No, I know. No, I'm actually not much better. But I fired myself up so I wouldn't ruin your show this week. my heart is not in stuff. Like I have to force myself to go do stuff. But you know what'll put you in a better mood? When you're in a really, really bad mood.
1: What's that?
2: And that is to watch your favorite baseball team play the Chicago Cubs. Have you seen any of the videos of two consecutive nights here, the Cubs just bumbling away in old school cub style.
3: They had two hits yesterday.
1: Creighton conveniently left for this.
3: Yeah, conveniently. Yeah. As soon as you started talking about it, he left. But the Cubs only got two hits. How'd they get two yesterday?
2: I'll tell you what, man. The Brewers, I just looked it up, by the way, before we went on the air. I had to see the trade of the century has got to be getting this Kyle Harrison guy from the Red Sox. Harrison is better than the Miz. The Miz is getting all the pub because he's throwing over 100 every damn pitch. But the Kyle Harrison is the one that is making batters look silly with an arsenal of pitches. I think his ERA is like 1.7.
1: Mm-hmm.
2: He's more amazing. But between him and the Miz, there is hope for us. But the Cubs, there was an inside the park home run last night by a bumbling outfielder, whatever that center fielder's name is for the Cub, Crow Armstrong or something like that.
1: Yeah.
2: And then, but the funniest one was there was a deep fly out to right field, and Suzuki goes over there, and just he looks like this is the first day he ever played baseball, and the baseball bounces off his chest, and he smashes into the wall. Oh, it was so beautiful because I've told you guys many times, I live now in a sea of Chicago people.
1: Mm-hmm.
2: And you know, for the last three nights during the sweep of the Cubs, when things are at their worst for the Cubs at Wrigley, the crowd will start chanting, "Green Bay sucks, Green Bay sucks." And it's the most bizarre thing. Like, really? You're going to go there right now while the Cubs suck?
1: That's pretty
2: good. But they do.
1: Oh, John Ball with us here at 9:30 in the Billy ESPN 680-1057. I'm curious, did you ever go up to the Indy 500? Did you ever cover it or attend it at all? I
2: mean, never.
1: Yeah.
2: Never. Not even in the worst throes of alcoholism in my life did I go. And I can't believe that I never went. All my buddies went. I really want. That's kind of a bucket list thing. Even now, not drinking, I'd still kind of like to see the snake pit and all that. But my daughter has gone several times since she started going when she was going to med school there in Indy, mm-hmm. and she says it's really not as bad as people think it is.
1: Really?
2: I don't know if you guys have any experience in that area or not.
1: I've never been. I mean, it's one of those events that's right up the road. And even when it was, I was talking with someone yesterday about this, when it was must-watch TV until they had that split in, like, the mid-90s. I mean, I didn't know anything about it, but you, like, had to watch it. Danny Sullivan had won the race. He was from Louisville. He was on Miami Vice at one point. I think that was so, like, we were cool. We had an Indy 500 winner. And then they split apart, and no one gave a damn again since.
2: Nope. No, I even, growing up in Wisconsin, I told you guys, like, the Derby was still appointment television up here. And the Indy 500 was appointment mm-hmm. television. Al Unser and all the old school guys, man, it was, it was appointment television. But no, I have never gone. I wanted to go just to see. I love, like, public squalor like that, like, let's just. Dens of iniquity. I love to see that. And I am told by people who've been to both that maybe not the last couple years at the Derby, but the Derby infield is like worse than
1: really?
2: The snake pit, which I find hard to believe.
1: Man, and they always used to say that the infield at Preakness before it was condemned was even worse than that.
3: I feel like the infield has tamed some. I mean, I feel like it's still wild. I still see a lot of young
1: people. How
3: would
1: you know? You're not in there.
4: Well, they've priced it out a little bit. I mean, you used to be able to get to the infield for $10.
1: Yeah, you're right. You're not. That's true.
4: So
1: that's true.
4: John, I don't want to just circle back too much, but I did take a picture from Facebook, screenshot it, and stuck it in Claude AI. If you've got a minute, I want to practice medicine.
1: Okay.
4: So I put the picture in, and I said, any idea what this wound might be? For context, this person was fishing in fresh water for 3 hours prior to noticing this wound. No complaint of pain at the time that the wound occurred. That's just my little Claude AI prompt.
1: And what's Dr. Claude say?
2: That's good.
4: Dr. Claude says this looks like it could be a few things in the freshwater fishing context. It's a helpful clue.
1: You're welcome.
4: Most likely possibilities, fish hook, puncture, or scratch.
1: No.
4: But probably not. A small hook could cause a puncture with the surrounding inflammation, especially if not noticed at the time due to adrenaline or distraction.
1: No.
2: Yeah.
4: Number two option.
1: Okay.
4: A leech bite.
1: Ah.
2: Yeah.
1: Okay.
4: Very common in freshwater environments. Leeches release an anesthetic, so you don't often feel them. The wound pattern, elongated irritated area with the central point is consistent with this. The surrounding redness could be a mild reaction to the anticoagulant that they inject. Snapping turtle or a fish bite, which I don't think that's
1: I think you'd notice if a snapping turtle bit you,
4: And then an insect bite or sting. Now, says, what's concerning here? And you check with your daughter on this, emergency room.
3: Dr. Bowl.
4: Dr. Bowl, right. What's concerning here is the surrounding redness and the inflammation is notable. Freshwater wounds carry a real risk of bacterial infection, particularly from organisms like Aeromonas or Vibrio species. The skin looks like it may already be reacting. So,
2: Yeah, I think it got infected because I don't think leeches. I mean, they used to in the old days they used leeches for treatment in hospitals.
4: Yeah, right? Yeah,
1: when you say the old days, you mean like 200 years ago?
4: No, he means like last week. I mean, it wasn't that long ago.
2: It's got to be some kind of. I didn't. The creek is really clear and apparently good water, but I don't know. There could be something in there that infected it.
1: Yeah.
2: Well.
1: I don't know. I guess
4: one of your fishermen buddies that downstream or upstream from you, it's only as clear as that guy's, dinner from, yesterday. Because, no telling what he did in the water.
2: Here's the bottom line in the whole thing, though. Would I ask myself at the end of the day, would I rather be dealing with this leech bite and some soreness at the end of a beautiful day fishing where I caught 33 smallmouth bass? Or would I rather be dealing with TV news? The TV newsroom.
1: Every day you've got to think that. I don't know how you did it that long. That's you guys in TV work so much harder than in radio. I mean, we don't do anything. I mean, you guys don't stop.
2: Yes, you do. Yes, you do.
1: But when it's over, it's over. Like when the show's over, it's totally over. It's never over with TV. You go out to dinner with 30 people and two of them work in local TV, they'll dominate the conversation about how much they hate their job.
2: No, as a matter of fact, it's still not over. And I told you guys that I still have people hitting me up wanting me to do investigations and stuff. I got contacted yesterday. contacted yesterday by a guy who feels that they were aggrieved on an investigative report by a different station. And he wants Wave to do the story and do it right. And blah, blah, blah. Sending me he probably listens to this program. He wanted some help and wanted contact. I got him in touch with somebody at Wave. But, no, it still persists. Like, it's round the clock. That's really the hardest part of TV news. And the best reporters, by the way, are the ones that are working 24 hours a day, that are constantly fielding.
1: But that's no way to live. It's no way to live.
2: Sources. Yeah. No, it's not. No, and I still live in fear of my phone. To this day.
1: Really?
2: I don't, I have to have my phone on for family medical reasons with my dad and I did with my sister before she just passed. But I live in fear of the thing going off and someone coming at me, going to sue me or wants, my help on something. It's because on an average day, before I retired, I would get probably at least 40 all sources now. This is all sources from private messages to my phone to text or whatever to the troubleshooter hotline I get at least 40 or 50 hit ups for wanting help. Yeah. And you start to suffer psychologically as a human being when all those people need help and you can't possibly help them.
3: You can't help everybody, man. That's insane. Now, what if you heard about the merger? That's going on over there between WDRB and Wave. How's that going? What do you see that turning into because they've really just begun over there?
2: I know is what everybody else knows, which is they've had a couple of meetings. They let the GM go at Wave.
1: Mm-hmm.
2: They've hired another one, a guy from Evansville. That the Wave people were told they've got to audition for their jobs again, and everything's on the table.
1: Everybody's life will be better if they get fired. I'm just telling you, if they don't make the cut, they'll have a better lifestyle, a better schedule. When you get in TV so long, you don't think there's other jobs out there. I don't know, man.
2: I've had multiple really promising reporters and producers and different roles in the newsroom. Multiple people over the 40 years that I did it left the business for whatever reason, either getting fired or in many cases, like saying, I just can't take this anymore. I can't keep knocking on the doors of grieving households after the death of somebody that I got to do a story on. And they were going to leave the business. And in many of the cases, I told them, I was like, man, listen, I see a lot of people come and go, and you're making a huge mistake. You are really, really talented and good at this, and you're going to go far.
1: Yeah.
2: And you know what has happened in 100% of the cases of the people who left the business? They all got great jobs and were happier.
1: Yeah.
2: I was wrong so many times on people who were great at what they did. But they inevitably found something that they enjoyed better. Now, that being said, I told you guys, if I had my whole life to do over again, I would pick TV news.
1: Really?
2: And I would do it. Yes. That was my going away message in at my retirement thing. My wife and I had a talk one night when she quit her job finally. She was a lifelong engineer. And we had a talk one night, and I said, if you had to do all over again, what would you do? And she went right down the line. The school she would go to, the major she would have, the career she would work in. And then she turned to me and she said, what about you? And I had never thought of it before. This is probably 10, 15 years ago. And I thought about it for the first time in my whole life. And I said, I would go to UW-Eau Claire. I would major in journalism. I would get into TV news. And I would be an anchor and an investigative reporter or a special projects reporter like I did. And I would even live in Louisville.
1: Wow.
2: Yeah. So I had a blessed life, man. If I had a do-over, I'd do the same thing. But to be fair, I've talked to a lot of people who left the biz and were happier.
1: Yeah. Yeah, I think you're rare. You're rare, John, because you got to do it. And so much of in TV is just daily production, which is so monotonous. I mean, I think your investigative pieces and the impact you made had to make it more fulfilling because it's so disposable otherwise.
2: It did. I mean, people don't realize this, but I won more Emmys for features than for investigative stuff. I had great bosses over the years that when I would go to them and say, listen, man, I need a mental health adjustment here. I got a great feature or a great sports story.
1: Mr. Puff Piece Bowl. There you go. Yeah.
2: Yeah. No, I'd say, I got a really great story that's not investigative. Can I go do that? And they would always say yes.
1: Mm-hmm.
2: And that's your salvation, because you're right. All the other crap that goes on with TV news, if you have a job where you can get away from it all and just tell really special stories. Mm-hmm. That moment my favorite moment in TV news was always when I've done all the shooting, all the logging, and I'm sitting down to write. I used to just love to put the piece together.
1: Yeah.
2: And I kind of miss that.
1: Well, writing seems like it's in your DNA. I mean, you wrote a book. I mean, it's not and writing for TV, it's different. You got to have efficiency of words, but it's part of the art of it. Whereas opposed to just reading, you know, a 30-second copy story.
2: Yeah. No, the only thing I've ever been any good at in my life is writing. And so I was looking for a career in writing, and that's how I got into journalism initially. But yeah, no, I writing books. Now it's therapeutic for me. Sometimes I'll just write like a really long Facebook post or something, just to keep writing because I miss it.
4: Well, John, I'll just tell you, when we were at my house, when we were reading what you wrote about your sister, the eulogy that you gave, my word, my wife's sitting there, just tears running down her face. I mean, you're so good at expressing yourself and putting into words kind of the universal thoughts that we all kind of have and feel at certain points, just don't know how to necessarily express them. So we look forward to it at the Pointer House every time, aside from the graphic photos and you know,
1: of the leeches
4: that, yeah.
2: Of leech rights.
4: Glad you said that was your ankle or your foot. You know,
1: yeah,
4: it could have been worse.
1: That picture looked like it could have been something else.
4: Yeah.
2: thank you very much. And speaking of that photo, have you guys seen all these news stories right now? They're trying to scare you, but there's actually something to it. The tick situation. Have you guys got it?
1: No,
3: I got a tick bite 2 days ago, John.
2: We went for a walk the other day, me and two of my grandkids and my dog, not 10 minutes down some nice nature trail, came back and the dog had 18 ticks. We ended up pulling off him. And each of us had two on us.
1: Wow.
2: So they're bad.
1: Man,
3: yeah, they're real bad, and you know, I don't know what you do. I mean, you guess you put the, I guess you put the DEET on there. You get the bug spray on there. Does that keep them away? What do you?
2: I've heard people say that stuff doesn't even work on dogs. Wow. What I did is I shaved my dog right on down. Like, he looks like a European triathlete now, man. And you just got to check when you come in. And stay out of the woods. I mean, but
1: yeah, well,
2: look at me. Stay out of the woods. And here I am.
1: Leeches. See, I can follow those instructions real easily. But that for you, that's a much more difficult challenge.
2: Very lifestyle. Difficult. And it's killing me to not be able to get back in the water. But I'll have to find something else to do. Watch the Brewers.
1: I can't remember if we asked you this last week or not. But, you know, Max graduated high school on Friday, and Blanket Baker's opinion, which was kind of shared by Max, was that it's not really an accomplishment.
2: Right. We did talk about that.
1: Okay.
2: We did talk about that. Yeah. You said Max agrees with me that he already knows that, first of all, it is a noteworthy achievement, but he already knows that ain't nothing compared to where he wants to get.
1: Yes.
3: That's right.
1: So
2: he already knows that the bigger mountains are ahead, and he'll enjoy those more.
3: Yeah. It's a milestone. It's a big, important milestone.
2: It is important.
1: That if you didn't hit, you would be in a world of trouble.
3: It would be a problem.
1: Yeah. Yeah. It would be amazing. So
2: it's kind of like when Miz throws his 10th pitch above 100 miles an hour.
1: Look at him.
2: He already knows he's probably got to throw 30 pitches above 100. And however, he knows that at the end of the year, the Yankees or the Dodgers are going to be paying him enough money where he can leave the Milwaukee Brewers and actually make some decent money.
1: Yep, there it is.
4: Well, all I want to say about Max and the high school graduation thing is it isn't always a foregone conclusion.
1: Yeah.
4: In 1991, I'm sitting in the graduation wondering,
1: our graduation,
4: wondering if there's going to be an actual diploma. Because, I mean, I was that guy. Like, I wasn't last in the class, but I could see him from where I sat. Right? Like, you know, and it was.
2: No way.
4: Oh, my gosh.
1: Really?
4: Dude. Oh, my gosh. And I've told people in general, but I mean, my grade point average was horrific. I had to look up to see a 2.0. Like, a lot.
2: What was the problem?
4: I didn't like it.
2: What switch flipped in your life?
4: What switch flipped? Well, probably paying for tuition was the number one thing.
1: Yeah.
4: You know, whenever
3: I saw a cop there for a while.
4: And you know, I give my wife credit for me not being an absolute. I mean, I'm already kind of a bastard, but I could be a lot worse.
1: Mm-hmm.
4: And she was the motivation to kind of harness, you know, and it was never a matter. You know, the teachers always would say things like, "We know you're smart, Mr. Pointer. You just don't apply yourself." And I'm like, "I'm not real sure I'm smart." Like, I'm not real sure about that. But so she kind of pushed me in that direction. And once you're spending your money on it, college was kind of a thing. But, you know, I use that as an example for a bunch of folks when they get really frustrated with their kids. They're like, you know, he's you know, never going to be able to do anything because his high school is terrible. I'm like, yeah, my high school was worse. I promise.
1: Wow.
4: I don't think I've met five people who had a worse high school.
1: So you're proof that D's get degrees, huh?
4: D's get degrees. Now, in college, I mean, I was, you know, 3.9, 3.98. I mean, you know, that was.
1: Well, you made a remarkable
4: rally. Oh, my God. Well, it was all about it.
2: You know why? You know why? Because you did that. I maintain, unlike women, men are driven largely by a fear of failure.
4: Yes.
1: Mm-hmm.
2: And you were just in the preseason games there when you were in high school. When you knew the stuff was hitting the fan and it was time to succeed or fail, you knew you had to get serious.
4: Well, and the other part of it, too, is once you've spent money that your family could use on anything else, you know, that would be beneficial for them, it's like, I'm not going to waste that. I mean, I'd waste mom's money.
1: Mm-hmm.
4: As a 17-year-old, I'd waste mom's money all day.
2: I didn't even skip one single class in college because I felt like I was cheating my parents who were helping pay, largely. Yeah. Yep, not one.
4: So I'm happy for Max, and it you're right, Mark. It's not the end of the road, but it's not a given either.
3: Achievement. It's a major milestone.
4: Yeah.
1: So what Blanket Baker did though was pretty clutch. On Saturday, we get a delivery from Insomnia Cookies. So it's like the old Chris line. What, you want a cookie?
3: You want a cookie?
1: And I just Matt, of course Max had already seen it. He's seen every curse word on the internet, I think. So he knew exactly what he was talking about. So that's great.
3: Here's your cookie, right. Max. That's
1: all
3: what
1: right.
3: I wrote.
1: All right, John. Well, hey, always great talking to you, man. And we'll talk soon.
2: All right, guys. Yep. Have a great weekend. Bye-bye.
4: Hey, buddy. All
1: right. Appreciate it, man. There you go. John Bull with us. Your ninth man in the Billy, ESPN 680-105.
3: Those Insomnia cookies are really good.
4: Oh, yeah.
3: Oh, really good.
1: Max knew how good they were because he goes, I'm going to hide these from you.
3: He said that.
1: So he gave me one, and then he goes and hides it because he knows that I know where it is. I'll find it and eat it.
4: You didn't pour salt all over it or anything?
1: No, like, no, we're going to ruin his cookies, but
3: put the pickle on it.
4: Yeah.
5: Oh, God, well, that would ruin it.
1: Then you couldn't ever eat it. Yeah, I mean, you just may as well just
3: pick the pickle off.
1: Yeah, just pee on it. Yeah, same thing.
5: He'd rather you pee on it.
1: Yeah, I'd still have a chance at eating it.
5: No,
1: I would sooner eat a cookie that someone had peed on than if a pickle had touched it. No question. If you made me choose.
4: What about blue cheese?
1: I can handle blue cheese. Yeah, okay. But I don't. Because blue cheese just doesn't ruin everything forever. All the above. So.
5: Blue cheese on a steak's pretty good sometimes. Do that like, as a topping.
1: You're so weird with some of the things you do. I mean, man eats a hot dog with no bun, but likes the finest meats and cheese. Or a hot dog with no, just the bun.
5: Just the bun. A toasted bun.
4: I like hot dogs with ketchup, so I know that's sacrilege.
1: I do, too. It's fine.
5: A lot of people like just mustard only, but.
1: Yeah, weirdos. Yeah. All right.
5: I don't care what you do. I'm fine with it.
1: Yeah. All right. Well, thanks for stopping on by.
4: Yeah, man. I'm going to go to work, do some lawyer stuff now. Now, since I practiced medicine this morning, let's go practice
1: law. You have practiced medicine. That was good work. So, is Claude... How different is that? Is that just like ChatGPT and these others? And Brock?
4: It is, but Claude won't do pictures. Like if you try to get it to,
1: That's the only reason I have Brock.
4: Grok is good for that. Claude won't do that. I'm like, hey, make so and so look like a such and such. Like we
5: Claude
4: won't do that.
5: Models. It's really good about building models.
1: And what do you mean?
5: Like spreadsheets and programs.
4: Yes.
5: And
4: you can do a whole website.
5: Yeah, do a whole website.
1: I need to look into that.
5: Yeah.
1: Why don't you suggest that with some of the stuff we've been doing?
5: Because
1: we're worried on that one.
5: Because it's been working.
1: Yeah, ChatGPT is good at that too.
5: Yeah.
1: Yeah. Well. All right. We'll talk to you guys. I'll never find out what we're talking about. I promise you that. But that's hour number three straight ahead.
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1: 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It's good having Pointer around, you know?
2: I like having him around. I like seeing him.
1: Yeah.
2: I think that it's, you know, it's great when he just pops in there. We never know what he's going to bring into the equation. And great to talk to John Bull about leeches. I did look it up. The last time leeches were used in the United States for medicinal purposes was 1950. And then there was a brief little surge in 1980 where a couple enterprising doctors used it again for a short period of time.
1: I don't even know what you're talking about.
2: Holistic. You know, leeches. Uh-huh. Leech talk.
1: So what was the most recent time leeches were used then, you're saying?
2: In the United States, 1980s.
1: Okay. It's been a while.
3: Well, and to recreate the air raid offense.
2: Correct. To the invention.
3: The invention, actually.
2: The invention of it.
3: How Mummy and Mike Leach.
1: Mummy invented. Well, and Mummy, he adopted it from the old BYU. Who was the old BYU coach?
2: What? The Wash. No, that was Stanford. BYU.
1: Football coaches. By year,
2: let's see. Look this up.
1: I think it was
2: list of BYU football coaches. So we've got from Hudspeth,
1: Lavelle
2: Edwards.
1: Maybe it's Lavelle Edwards. I gotta think because I remember Mummy going into it.
2: Yeah. Hudspeth was there a long time. So was Lavelle Edwards. He was there a long, long time.
3: The air raid was popularized by Hal Mummy, Mike Leach, Sonny Dykes, and Tony Franklin.
1: So, Franklin worked for him. Franklin was on his staff. So what was the other names you said in that list?
3: Sonny Dykes. Tony Franklin, Hal Mummy, Mike Leach.
1: Yeah. I mean, it was Mummy. It was crazy.
2: Yeah. It took over college football for a little bit. You know, a lot of different people were spreading it out and –
3: I mean, we had a little bit with Linehan and Bobby back and with Redmond.
2: Yep. But you know what Bobby would do is he had Leroy Collins, and he just ran, like, Collins had a massive year, decided to go pro. We never heard from him again. But, like, that was the staple. Like, Bobby's always believed in running the football. Mm-hmm. And, yeah, everybody says, well, he throws it around. It's like, yeah, but he also runs the heck out of the ball, too. Which is one of those things, if you're paying attention, you know that he runs the ball. But a lot of people that don't, the people that drop in and tell you Louisville baseball is terrible all of a sudden at the end of the year.
1: Well, they weren't good this year. I mean, I'm not going to
2: dispute that.
1: They weren't good
2: this year. No, but there's a lot of teams that are traditionally good that weren't this year. I think that's really interesting that, you know, you have so many different schools that are traditionally there and in the running, and they can pay players now, and they have a big incentive. And they're not. I think that's really interesting.
3: Who do you like to win the College World Series this year, Blank?
2: I have no idea. Murray State.
1: Who do you like? That's what I want to know.
3: UCLA's number one.
1: Okay.
3: They look head and shoulders. They just ran through the Big Ten. I mean, Georgia Tech out of our conference.
1: Mm-hmm.
3: You go to the SEC. I like Georgia. I mean, Alabama and Florida play tonight in Hoover.
2: Okay. That's North Carolina 8:00. Was in the top 10 for a while.
3: North Carolina's good. I mean, it's kind of open. I might try to find, like, an Oklahoma or someone weird with just value because it's kind of wide open. No one's got the 1-2-3 pitching staff.
1: Yeah, I wonder if that's going to be the sign of the times. Can you pay a number three pitcher?
3: Not really.
1: I mean, I would think it's like in all the other sports that the concentration of talent, and maybe that's why you're seeing this, but it's, again, it's a one-year thing, and it's baseball.
2: I'm rolling with Oregon State.
3: Yeah,
2: the Beavers.
1: Okay, sure.
3: I mean, just a
1: can
3: weird
1: we let
3: schedule.
1: The field come out on Saturday and on Monday?
2: Sure,
1: you can. Yeah.
2: Or I might go with Arkansas. Woo Pig Suey.
1: You got a promo running for Woo Pig Suey.
2: They threw
1: you got to put something on it because you've been.

0: promo running. They, feel
1: I
0: like
1: think
0: an
1: I
0: got
1: to do that.
2: You think this is the year Van Horn doesn't disappoint in the tournament?
1: That's right. This is the year. This is the year.
0: He's been there forever. Yes, yes. He was there when I was calling games in the SEC in like 2000 or something,
1: golly.
0: Right?
2: Well, they should have beat Oregon State National Championship, and they had that Bermuda Triangle down the first baseline where they let the pop fly drop that would have clinched it, and Oregon State hit the two-run homer.
0: How long has Dave Van Horn been there?
2: He's been there a while.
1: So Lee got – or so James got married
0: 2003.
1: Yesterday?
0: 2003, yeah.
1: James got married yesterday. Do we know how that went?
0: I don't know.
1: James is right there. James, did you get married? James, he's walking away.
2: Can't hear you through the closed door.
0: Yeah. Yeah, it's a little tough.
1: He's walking away.
2: In closed room.
1: I know he had Lee's famous chicken here yesterday, so I don't – you know, that's his favorite. He stated that to be his favorite.
2: Lee's
1: so.
2: Catering. I know they catered a few weddings the last few weeks, actually.
0: That's your connection, though, right, Lee's?
1: Yeah. Yeah. Yeah. Let's see. Does he got his wedding ring on? He's got a wedding ring on!
0: Yeah,
1: look at that!
0: Look at that.
1: Boy, and he's here at work.
0: The silent producer, James Black.
1: The silent producer.
2: You can feel the tears crying down in Cardtown. All the ladies.
0: Hearts are breaking all across the world tonight.
1: Creighton's always like, where does he go during the day?
0: We don't know.
1: I know where he goes. Do you want to hypothesize on that?
0: Well, yeah.
2: We got ideas.
1: What's your idea?
2: Well, I assume he's grabbing cigarettes and a Diet Coke.
1: You think he's gone that long for cigarettes and a Diet Coke?
0: I think the wedding explains a lot, is what you're saying.
1: No.
0: Okay, you going to out him on this? Or
1: no, James plays music at a church.
2: Right.
1: And when he goes for a long time in the middle of the day, he's playing a funeral.
0: What?
2: Yeah. I mean, I've heard him say that he's got to go play funerals.
0: I didn't know this.
1: Yeah.
0: Does he want this out there? It's too late now.
1: No, it's out there. But no.
2: Any laundry, don't bring it to Blankenbaker.
1: It's not laundry. It's just what he does. It's what he does. He plays music at a church. And when they have a funeral, he goes and plays music at the church.
0: It's like a movie.
1: Creighton has this big conspiracy theory all the time. I'm like, where is he going? Where is he at?
0: That is
1: he's
0: nuts.
1: Serving his church.
0: Wouldn't have gotten that one. I'd have lost that one, man. Yeah. I'd have lost that one.
1: All right, so there's an update in the Sorsby case.
0: Okay.
1: All right. The judge.
0: I do like, by the way, the day that Jason Kidd fired, that I got this story sent to me like four times and sent it to all your Android friends, that Jason Kidd once made the Bucks run sprints at practice because one player had an Android, which messed up the group's team chat. That's true. I looked up the article.
1: You would be the worst head coach.
0: Yeah.
1: Because you would do something like that.
0: Yeah.
1: Like if Vinny brought food in that was pre-pickled, he'd have to go to the treadmill. Go to the treadmill, Vinny. And then if a player had an Android, everybody's running sprints.
0: It's great. I mean, I read it. I sent it to all my friends who haven't figured out the iPhone's a superior product. You know, I can't help them. But, some people you can't help.
1: You can't help.
0: Yeah.
1: So Brennan Sorsby, there are two different courtrooms yesterday that were hearing Brennan Sorsby's news. One was in Cincinnati, where Cincinnati wanted the case moved towards the discovery phase. They don't want to settle.
0: Mm-hmm.
1: They want this to go to discovery. So they feel that they're owed the $1 million buyout. I agree with them. Sorsby has other things, and so we'll see if that actually happens. The other part was that the judge in Lubbock recused himself, the guy with the Texas Tech degree.
0: Yeah, guns up.
1: He's throwing guns up. Now it's a judge that has an A&M and Baylor degree. So he's going. So now Brennan Sorsby's playing hands. So this brings me. Thank God we didn't get Brennan Sorsby. Can we just say that right now?
0: Yeah.
1: Like he was one of the bigger targets out there. I think we'll talk to him actually. Mm-hmm. About that. Had we landed him, it would have been like the biggest headache in the world for us right now.
0: Oh, my gosh.
1: Can you even imagine? Like, for us, you spend all that money, you go through the cycle, you put together a team.
0: You're going to lose them betting on pitches of the Reds game.
1: Yeah. You're going to lose them to betting on Indiana football.
0: Well, yeah.
1: Which is crazy. So, thankfully, some misses are good. Sometimes, and I don't know that it was a miss, but, I know we talked to him. I know it was a lot of money that he commanded, and Texas Tech wanted to pay it, so but this guy's a problem on multiple fronts. I'm so glad.
0: I mean, you build your whole team around the quarterback. So what have they done at the QB spot since this happened? Are there any rumblings?
1: Can't do anything.
0: Well, I mean, yeah.
1: You got to get a reclassification. That's about the only thing you can do.
0: Yeah.
1: Right?
0: I don't know. I mean, with their money, I would think there would be something because you've spent – it's like you It's like, again, it's so different even than a basketball roster. If you spend a record amount of money on a basketball roster, you lose a player, it's bad. But you could go spend your way if you lost a shooting guard, probably to figure out a way to get a shooting guard.
1: Yeah.
0: Quarterback's entirely different.
1: Yeah.
0: Your whole offensive team success is probably dependent upon that guy.
1: Right. So I think the backup is suspended for like the first couple games.
0: Mm-hmm.
1: So you can't have him right out of the gate. Sorsby may not ever play. So then you got a freshman on your team, or you're down to the third string, or do you go like in the state of Texas or nationally and just say, hey, we got a stud that's supposed to be a senior. You got enough credits to graduate. I need you on campus here in a couple weeks.
0: Yeah. We've talked about this before. It's so rare. You just don't seem to see many reclassifications in football.
1: Well, especially at that position.
0: Yeah.
1: I mean, that's not a position typically that you want a freshman in. I mean, Arch Manning.
0: No. Yeah.
1: Last year, Arch Manning was still not playing good football to start the year. He started playing good football at the end of the year, if you remember. Like, everybody's like, what is wrong with Arch Manning? Then he started playing good football.
0: Yeah.
1: And, you know, I think he might actually break out finally for Texas at this stage. But, I mean, Texas has waited for that. And that's Arch Manning.
0: Yeah.
1: That's one of the more highly rated players. So it's not a guarantee that they're going to come out firing straight away, especially at that spot. It's just not likely.
0: Yeah. So there's no way for the NCAA that he can play.
1: Right.
0: I mean,
1: I have an apology.
0: Whoa.
1: To Greg Sankey.
0: Okay. I'm not ready for this.
1: I know.
0: I am not ready for this.
1: I know.
0: Whoa. All right. Dig in, kids.
1: So I feel like
0: this is also going to be a shot at Sankey.
1: No.
0: Go ahead.
2: Without a doubt.
1: Absolutely not.
0: Yeah.
1: So, you know, I mean, I think it's fair to say I don't like Greg Sankey. So sometimes some of my criticism of him is clouded in that dislike. Some would say hatred.
0: Yeah, yes.
1: Of Greg Sankey. But here's one thing that happened, and he's staying with 16 on the college football playoff thing, and here's why. Because I was thinking about this last night, and there was a tweet about it that prompted me to it.
0: Okay.
1: If you recall, Tony Petitti said, we can't move to 16 because we play 9 conference games and the SEC only plays 8. Mm-hmm. If they move to 9 conference games, we will agree to play a 16-team college football playoff.
0: Okay.
1: So then the SEC did just that.
0: Right.
1: And Greg Sankey said, you know what? You're right. I will get my members to go to 9 conference games. But you're all Big Ten, we're also going to play 10 Power 5 games.
0: Mm-hmm.
1: Because in our opinion, you need to do that too. So we're going to go to 9 and we're going to play plus 1, Power 5. We want you to do that too.
0: Okay.
1: And then the Big Ten has not done that.
0: How many teams in the Big Ten don't do that? I mean, is there a lot? I mean, I don't know.
1: I mean, Ohio State generally plays 1, but some of them don't, like IU famously. You know, doesn't. Mm-hmm. You know, they've dropped them all. So, like, Indiana's like, no, we're only playing our 9, you know, real games, and we're going to play 3 fake ones. Okay. And that's you know, it's funny because Cignetti even said that that's an SEC scheduling philosophy. But if you look at the SEC, they've mandated.
0: Well, you're right. This year, I use non-conference. North Texas, Howard, Western Kentucky.
1: Right. They've dropped all the ones.
0: And they won the title.
1: So here's the thing. Greg Sankey did what Petitti wanted to get to 16. And now Petitti's not agreeing to 16, and he's moved the goalpost again to 24. And meanwhile, he has not mandated that his league play that plus 1. So I actually think Sankey's going to hold strong here. And I understand it. Tony Petitti.
0: Now, I will say this. I'm looking at next year. IU so far, and I'm going alphabetically,
1: okay,
0: is the only one that doesn't have a Power 5. Because I'm looking at Michigan right now. They're playing Oklahoma.
1: Yeah, I would imagine Michigan, Ohio
0: Iowa,
1: State.
0: Iowa State are playing. Illinois is playing Duke. I mean, that counts. It's
1: Penn State's probably got a big one.
0: Oh, yeah, I'm sure they do.
1: I would say Rutgers probably doesn't.
0: Michigan State plays Notre Dame.
1: Yeah, they got a good one.
0: That'll work.
1: Michigan State's not scared.
0: Minnesota plays Mississippi State.
1: Okay.
0: All right. Nebraska plays no one.
1: Yeah.
0: Ohio, so you got.
1: Because we tried to play them.
0: That's right.
1: So Tennessee dropped them.
0: Northwestern plays Colorado. Yeah, so even Northwestern's doing it. Ohio State, Lord knows Ohio State.
1: Ohio, you don't even need to look it up.
0: In Texas, yeah.
1: Yeah. You don't even need to look it up.
0: No. Yeah. Oregon plays at Oklahoma State.
1: Yep. They're not scared.
0: Since we're talking about it, I think it's worth looking up.
1: Yeah, look it up. UCLA, do they do one?
0: Oddly, Penn State does not do that.
1: Really?
0: Penn State has Marshall, Temple, and Buffalo.
1: They generally do. But if it's mandated, you don't want Indiana and Penn State sliding in without playing anybody.
0: And by the way, Purdue plays Wake Forest and Notre Dame.
1: Well, good for Purdue. I mean, Rutgers.
0: Rutgers plays Boston College.
1: Okay.
0: That counts.
1: It counts. It's one.
0: UCLA plays at Cal.
1: At Cal, okay.
0: Long time, ACC.
2: Big Ten ACC matchup UCLA-Cal.
1: Sure.
0: USC... oddly, does not.
1: Well, and they've dropped Notre Dame. They dropped Notre Dame.
0: That's like the poster child, probably. Yeah. And there's just two more left. Washington plays. How do we count Washington State? I guess.
2: Pac-12.
1: No, it's the new Pac-12.
2: Right. Okay. So it's the new Pac-12.
1: So I guess technically. It's not a Power 4.
0: It doesn't count, but I think you're.
1: It's a rivalry.
0: If that were the only team, you wouldn't raise a stink because it's the Apple Bowl.
1: It's the Apple Cup.
0: Okay. The Apple Cup. And Wisconsin plays Notre Dame.
1: They play Notre Dame. Yeah, that's the opener.
2: That Oregon, Oklahoma State.
0: So there's about four, right? So Penn State, but it's high profile teams that are not doing it. Right. Penn State and no one cares if Purdue didn't, and they're playing two,
1: right? But the point is, Petitti said, "I will go to 16 if the SEC plays 9 conference games," and they did. And then they said, "Well, sure, but while we're doing this, you all need to play a guarantee at a Power 4." Out of your league.
0: Wait, what now? Say,
1: the SEC said we're gonna play a Power 4.
0: Yeah, okay, yeah.
1: Outside of our league, we're gonna mandate it.
0: Right,
1: we want you to do that too.
0: Yeah,
1: and the Big Ten didn't immediately agree to 16, which they said that they would do, and then now they've changed it to 24. And I'm like, if I'm Greg Sankey and I did what you required,
0: I wouldn't trust the Big Ten. Yeah,
1: I wouldn't. I'm not doing that.
0: I kept waiting for this to take a turn where you were going to mock Sankey.
1: No. I mean, I think I understand him being like, my flag is in the ground. You didn't go to +1. You didn't mandate it. There are a handful of schools, including USC and Penn State and Indiana, who are all title threats.
0: Yeah.
1: That could basically slide their way in here. And then you're moving it to 24. I mean, I understand why Greg Sankey would be like,
0: the hell is going on here?
1: This is a bad deal. You've dealt with me in bad faith now. And so, I don't like Greg Sankey. I don't necessarily think he's great for the sport, but I think the worst person in this equation might be Tony Petit.
0: Well, it's always the Big Ten commissioner. Kevin Warren.
1: Kevin Warren was awful.
0: Yeah.
1: He was awful for the entire sport.
0: I still, though, it's the College Game Day podcast is good this week because they've got Thamel and Wetzel on there. They overcome all of Reese Davis's shortcomings, and it which are many. But they got another discussion, and Wetzel, who I normally agree with him, he's very much against the 24, and Reese Davis has been very outspoken against it. Of course, where did he go to school? He went to Alabama.
1: I know.
0: They don't want anything included. I am more and more for the 24 because I want more people to have a chance to participate in the tournament. Don't tell me they can't win. You don't know that the team's not going to pull an upset because you've never given them a chance.
1: True.
0: So I am more in this. I am for just because I think, I've been over many times about the bowls, everything else. But the thing that is interesting about it, and maybe I can get this cut by the next break, is the fact that it's not a guarantee that they'll make more money going to 24, where you're getting 12 extra games, because you don't know who's going to bid on it and everything else. And he said that the last time no one bid on the playoff. There's got to be some more extent. They must have known that ESPN had an inside job. You don't bid on something if you know you don't have a chance. You don't take the time and effort to do it. So I don't necessarily buy that no one was interested in it, because I think people are very much
1: interested in it.
0: Yeah, I think we were interested in it, but I'm the more I hear anybody from any like the traditional blue blood saying, oh, it's gonna really ruin the regular. Well, that's what you say because you've always had the inside track. It's never been fair, and if I were you, I wouldn't want it to be fair.
1: I think the first round is a big problem for college football in terms of the bidding process for television because the NFL is still going on.
0: Well,
1: and they have to schedule around the NFL.
0: Play it on Tuesday. Play it on Wednesday. Play it on Thursday.
1: I think it's interesting now that the NFL has a vested interest in ESPN. They own part of the network.
0: But I don't know if that's going to.
1: I don't know if it moves
0: the needle. Decision making,
1: but it might help. Well, could it help some?
0: I don't know, but I'm start the season earlier. Give me more playoff games, more meaningful games.
1: Yeah. I'm a 12-16 guy. I'm okay with 12. Yeah. I'm okay, and I'm okay with 16. 24.
0: But don't you
1: want to
0: be included?
1: I do. I want to be included.
0: I just think if you're around here, and especially as everybody's trying to find more money, I want to be. I want to have a chance. And even if you limp in, okay, all you got to do is play good one game,
1: beat
0: somebody on the road. Now you're in the next round.
1: I'm not going to be mad at 24.
0: I mean, think of a football season that would be akin to the 2012 basketball season.
1: That's true.
0: And all of a sudden, though, you kind of get it together late. And by late, I mean the last two games or something of the year. And then you go and you get to the semis or something.
1: No,
0: you know,
1: I mean, 2012 football season.
0: Yeah.
1: I mean, they lost to Syracuse and UConn.
0: Well, yeah.
1: And they beat Rutgers.
0: Perfect example.
1: They were outside of the top 16. They beat Florida number two in the or number three in the Sugar Bowl. I mean, they would have played in the next round.
0: Wait, great. Where are you on this?
2: I'm all for the 24. Yeah. I think the FCS has it figured out.
0: Yeah.
2: And they've been doing it for a long time.
0: I just think the more inclusive it is, and college football's grown so much that everybody's going to love these epic matchups, even if it's not for, oh, my God, only four teams can make the playoff. No, those games, LSU plays whoever, you know, an Ole Miss team, obviously, playing given, but they play Alabama. They play all. You're going to care about those. You're going to have, 90,000 people tonight in LSU game. They're like, it doesn't matter. No, go to one of those games and tell me it doesn't matter.
1: Yeah, it matters big
0: and
1: time.
0: I just think it has been so non-inclusive that the more I hear people from the Blue Bloods that never gave anyone a chance, I want to see it because I want to see one of them get busted.
1: Yeah, that'd be great.
0: I want to see them take someone lightly that is much like that Louisville team. You know, if Louisville played Florida in a tournament, you know, in a tournament matchup, they just said, well, they got no chance at that. And it had been wrong.
1: And they would have been wrong.
0: And you see other examples of it where they're wrong. If they played a series where the other team win 90% of the time, yeah, but they don't.
1: Right. I mean, what would have – if the in 2007, right, or 2006 season for 2007.
0: Which one is that?
1: Fiesta Bowl. When Boise upset Oklahoma.
0: Yeah.
1: I mean, if that was a game in the playoff, that would have been
0: Statue of Liberty play.
1: Huge.
0: Was still pretty huge as it was, but still.
1: Yeah, I mean,
0: but
1: just
0: the fact
1: think
0: that
1: about
0: it would knock them out, and now you see that team again.
1: Right.
0: Nobody knew. And the guy proposes to his girlfriend, and he's got a game the next week.
1: It's insane. I mean, even this past year, number 10 Miami beat number 2 Ohio State.
0: Yes.
1: Okay. Number 6 Ole Miss beat number 3 Georgia. I mean, the lower-ranked teams won a lot of these games. And you see this happen. So, let's decide these things on the field.
0: Yes.
1: Let's decide them on the field.
0: And if you win a bowl game, no one can have, you know, if you win a playoff game, you can never have the bowl game crap. Well, they weren't trying. It didn't mean anything to them. Playoff games mean something to everybody.
1: Yeah.
0: They mean something really to everybody. And so I'm for more inclusion. I don't care. But it's not going to – you can say, if you want to say it, devalues regular season. It's not going to affect the ratings.
1: Yeah.
0: College football has grown. It's not the regular season. Okay, you could say it doesn't matter as much. It doesn't mean that people will watch less. Because now, who's watching? Teams that are on the bubble. Teams that need somebody to lose in that matchup. Teams that, you know, it's like when the baseball playoffs expanded for the wild card, it was like the worst thing in the world.
1: Yeah.
0: God forbid you have more than four teams playing 162 games that make the playoffs. But what happened was now, you know, when it was just division winners, there was, you know, a handful, maybe six teams that cared about. Now, with the end of the wild card, now 12 markets are into it. You have 24. It's I think the TV dollars and cents will add up over the conference championship games because, you're going to have so many bidders. B, you're going to have live sports. It's always been this way, but people now more and more value it because people are watching it live, and the advertisers for it matter. You know, it matters to them that you're watching it live.
1: So, especially live sports that matter.
0: Yes.
1: Like, I'm watching the NBA and the NHL right now.
0: Yeah.
1: Like, I don't normally watch those.
0: And if it was an afternoon game, look, I mean, some of these bowl games played in the middle of the day. They played a playoff game in the middle of the afternoon. You know, hell yeah, you're going to watch.
1: Yeah. Especially in December.
0: Yes.
1: Yes. You know, the office is closed. Everybody's already emailing. Hit me up after Christmas.
0: Yeah, right.
1: Starting on December 10th.
0: 10th. Well, they have the holidays. Dude, that's like a month from now. You're not going to work for a month?
1: You're going to work for 3 weeks?
0: Yeah.
1: That's what holiday rules. Yeah.
0: Let's get the break here. We're way late. We'll continue along here this morning. Don't forget, if you are selling a home, talk to our friends at Edlin and Edlin online, Edelin.com. 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
1: I am calling Baton Rouge.
2: Edo back on staff LSU.
1: Yes, how about that?
2: They are sleeping with all the troublesome and the X's, and they're having fun. Didn't he get fired for messing around with like college girls and
1: Orgeron?
2: Assistant coaches' wives and stuff?
3: He hit on a board member's wife at the gas station.
2: Yeah, welcome back.
1: Yeah, I mean, of course, you normally wouldn't want an ex-head coach on your staff because people are like, well, if things go bad, they're going to want him to coach it. I don't need to worry about that with him because everybody knew he was a great recruiter. But I don't think
3: that's the
1: like,
3: only reason he's on staff. He's there to recruit, to go get players.
1: Now, you got your Chris Redman bobblehead hand-delivered here.
2: Sunday at 4, we have the Kings back in action. Chris Redman bobblehead night for the first 5,000. This is a pretty accurate depiction of
1: Coach. I think it's pretty good.
2: Coach Red bobbleheads. It looks good. It'll look great next to all your Dave Ragone bobblehead from 02, your Jeff Walls Federal Credit Union.
3: Was there a Lamar bobblehead?
2: There was.
1: Surely there had to be, right?
2: Well, Ragone was for the Heisman campaign.
3: I remember. That was the Heisman campaign. They just forgot that Deion Branch had gone to the NFL, and he didn't have an offensive line.
2: Yeah.
3: The offensive line killed him.
1: That's right. Yeah, that first game, God, Kentucky just game. In the backfield.
3: Well, they had a first-round pick.
1: Dwayne Robertson,
3: defensive
1: right?
3: tackle. And they had
1: Dwayne
3: another
1: Robertson,
3: guy,
1: right?
3: Caudill. Yeah. Was it Caudill?
1: Jeremy Caudill.
3: Both those guys were on that D-line, and Louisville's offensive line was bad.
1: Yeah.
3: And those guys just go.
1: they were bad.
3: Yeah, they were very bad.
2: Blank is threatening to go to the Reds game Saturday, then the Kings game Sunday.
3: I am going to the Reds game.
1: But you're trying
3: Saturday.
1: To shame him like he has a lifestyle like you. I mean, I don't know here.
3: So
1: I mean, you should be shaming me.
3: Wife's headed out of town tomorrow morning. She's headed to Florida. So I, you know, and the stepchildren are.
2: Do you have a hall pass?
3: I don't have a hall pass.
2: Okay.
3: And so Saturday, my
2: Bachelor
3: mom and dad
2: party,
3: are watching L. I'm going up to the Reds game. I'm going to pick up L on Sunday from their house. And if things go well, I will go to the Louisville Kings game. I have tickets.
1: Is the weather getting any better or is it just going to rain for nonstop?
3: It's not going to do nonstop rain. There's lots of dry time, but it is going to be rainy. And Truth says that it's going to be a lot of rain, but it's not going to fill up the lakes. It's not going to be enough to fill up Rough River or Lake Nolan, which are really low right now. So, but there will be lots of rain for Memorial Day weekend, but not all the time. Like, there's going to be sometimes when it rains and sometimes when it doesn't. It's not like Noah's coming. It's just going to be a lot of rain.
1: So, I must have missed this. Jordan Hudson has issued an ultimatum to CBS News.
3: Oh, I am stunned by this.
1: Belichick's 25-year-old girlfriend, Jordan Hudson, quit hating Yahoo writer, is warning CBS News release the unedited footage of CBS Sunday mornings with the head coach or else. So back in 25, the often flattering Sunday morning interview had a viral moment with Belichick. You've talked about this a lot. She was caught on tape interjecting during the interview. She refused to let Belichick tell CBS's interviewer when and where they met. Hudson made it clear, we won't be talking about that. So that quickly went viral. So Belichick now believes that CBS News purposely edited the interview. Well, they wouldn't have a history of doing anything like that. Oh, wait a minute. It's CBS. Edited the interview in a deceptive way to make him look bad. Quote, I thought the interview I had with them was done very deceptively, Belichick told Sean Hannity in an episode that was made available on Tuesday. I've asked for the transcript, and they won't give it to me. Belichick believes CBS has done this before. See, 60 Minutes. As we've seen recently, there have been more editing problems back over the years, yada, yada. So now Hudson is publicly demanding, Mark, the unedited footage, or else. The girlfriend of UNC Tar Heels coach made it clear on social media that she will be holding CBS to this demand. Release the unedited transcript. Release the unedited footage she wrote, holding you to it. Or else what? It's unclear what Hudson believes will come out of the unedited footage.
3: It's probably going to be more of her looking like an entitled adult cheerleader.
1: No. CBS, what they do with some of their interviews on 60 Minutes, of all people, they need to release this because they have been
3: CBS Sunday mornings.
1: It doesn't. It's CBS News.
3: It's fine if they don't want to talk about that they met on a sugar daddy website. Then that's fine.
1: No, no, they're not hiding much of anything. I mean, why wouldn't CBS News release this though?
3: I don't know why they wouldn't.
1: I mean, if there's nothing there to see,
3: I'd release the whole thing. Why wouldn't they? I mean, the way it came off, the way that we watched it, was like, this is CBS Sunday morning. They're just asking how you met. And he was wearing a holy sweatshirt.
1: Well, that's what it looked like to us because that's what they edited.
3: Well, how else could it have gone?
1: Have you not seen the interviews with Kamala Harris and people like that?
3: No,
1: I
3: saw that.
1: Edited? I mean, you could make it look however you want. I'm not saying that I think that, I mean, that's a natural conclusion to draw. But a lot of times these things, when you see it, you go, oh, well, you left that part out.
3: So, okay, the CBS Sunday morning thing notwithstanding. If we were in a courtroom and they told the jury that we're supposed to forget about CBS Sunday morning and all that evidence is now inadmissible, she still comes off as a crazy loon.
1: Well, because that's the way it's been edited.
3: But no, I'm saying if you take CBS out, you look at the Instagram, you look at the social media, look at some of the other reporting that's going on.
1: But a lot of it is from that. That's what I mean.
3: Some of it is, but then some of it is from the NFL networks, that little inside the studio thing where they were like making fun of the stuff and she was like trying to control the situation. I'm like, that's Bill Belichick. He can control his own situation, lady. Yeah, like,
1: well, but I'm all for somebody asking for the full transcript.
3: Sure.
1: I mean, because if the person that doesn't want to give it, they're hiding something.
3: Well,
1: in CBS, of all news organizations,
3: how long have they been trying to get it?
1: I don't know. I'm surprised.
3: Did she pick up the phone? Give me the transcript, and then go to social media. They won't give me. I haven't gotten the transcript.
1: Maybe they've been trying behind the scenes this whole time and are just going public. I don't know, but I mean, it wasn't like they, you know, must have just thought of this. I would love to see it because I would think, I would love to know what could be there that could be different than that. But boy, CBS. I mean, they've done a lot of that.
3: You're on the Jordan and Bill side of things.
1: I'm on that. I don't trust CBS News.
3: Yeah. Okay.
1: That they've disgraced 60 Minutes.
3: I'm fine with that. I mean, I'm fine with if you don't trust a news organization, that's well earned.
1: Well,
3: at this point.
1: I just think that they why and then why release just that? Why not everything? I mean, why not say okay, here's the whole thing around it.
3: CBS is dead to me ever since they got rid of Nora O'Donnell on the evening news.
1: I can't believe you watched the evening news or had an opinion.
2: That's sad, man.
3: It's 30 minutes long. It was 30 minutes of news. That's all I watched. I was just dip in for 30 minutes, got the news, got it.
2: I was sad when they lost the SEC 330 game. Golly. Gary Danielson Byrne.
1: The only news I watched, and I don't trust any of them, is Willie on Sunday mornings on NBC. Willie Geist? Yeah, that does a Sunday morning Today show. Okay. They have some recaps of the week. You know,
3: I just was looking for just a little bit of news, national news. I don't want to watch the news networks. I just wanted to watch other
1: channels. You can't watch the news networks. It's just
3: I just wanted a 30-minute thing of like, hey, what's happening?
1: Yeah.
3: Look, give me the nuts and bolts of what's going on and I would watch it. Now I don't even watch it.
1: Yeah.
3: Like I can't if I can't watch Nora, I'm not watching Lester Holt. I'm not in.
1: Nora O'Donnell is the hill you're dying
3: on. I like Nora. She
2: could
3: fun.
2: Just not watch Nick Shirley's.
1: You got
2: YouTube.
1: A real sheet of lies there for once.
3: I got a few things.
1: What
3: left.
1: Else is on the sheet of lies? We got like two or three.
3: Yeah,
1: minutes
3: we got
1: left.
3: A couple minutes. There. I love the fantasy football punishment. That I saw.
1: Oh, that
3: Kansas
1: was
3: City,
1: great. Now, so you didn't see it. He was sitting up in Kansas City,
3: yeah.
1: And he had just signs on a letter on each seat that says, "I suck at fantasy football."
3: And so he got on television.
1: And now, I don't think he was allowed to drink either. Was that part of it?
3: I didn't get any details of that, but he just had to sit up there by himself.
1: Fantastic. Like, that's some of the things are just like hazing. All right. Like, that's funny.
3: That's hilarious.
1: That's really good.
3: He's going to go to the game anyway, but he's got to take his sides.
1: Yeah.
3: I suck at fantasy football.
1: That's so great.
3: Love that.
2: The best is the St. Louis tarps off section that they've now completely dedicated to shirtless fans.
1: Yeah,
2: oh,
1: they have.
2: Oh yeah, they have a tarps off section.
1: Okay,
3: tarps off section.
2: 1,500 seats. dedicated to the shirtless rowdy fans in right field bleachers.
3: Wow. I love that. That's really good. The other note I had was that the Stephen Foster stakes is up to $2 million. They upped it from $1 million to $2 million, which is a massive move. For a long time, the Kentucky Derby was $1 million.
1: But what's the Preakness purse?
3: It was $3 million, I think, the Preakness
1: purse. 5 days? I think it says $2
3: million. Is the Preakness $2 million?
1: Let's see. The $2 million purse is split amongst the top five horses.
3: Wow. So it is still $2
1: million. So the Steve-
3: Stephen Foster's now a $2 million race and projected to go in there. I mean, our sovereignty.
1: Oh, it's going to be what the Triple Crown should be.
3: Right. Magnitude, White Barrio, Baeza, Skippy Longstocking. Huge. I think it would be interesting if journalism drew in.
1: Yeah, I mean, you develop the rivalries on the Triple Crown Trail. And right. then, and of course, if you have the races scheduled too closely, you're not going to get them. And you don't even have, God forbid, enough like these run as four-year-olds.
3: Right. I think journalism will avoid. Because he's run second to Sovereignty and White Barrio enough, I think, at this point to know. But Sovereignty, I think, wants to go get White Barrio after losing the Oakland Handicap.
1: I don't think these horses have an opinion.
3: The people who own
1: I don't
3: Sovereignty.
1: Think Sovereignty's just in it eating his oats every day going, that son of a bitch, where is he? I need a race against
3: him. The people
1: them.
3: That train him, I think,
1: journalism.
3: Believe that Sovereignty can get White Barrio.
1: Yeah,
3: but I think journalism might be
1: I think
3: out of journalism's the sovereignty
1: in stall
3: business.
1: Going, where is he? I told you I've been looking for that punk Sovereignty.
3: But don't look out for Magnitude, Baeza, Skippy Longstocking, other big runners in there.
1: Look,
2: you're just trying to shine before Louis Ribot comes.
1: Yeah,
2: out.
1: What are you doing here, man?
3: We talk about
2: throwing all the horse racing in during the club.
3: Yeah. So I love horse racing. We talk about it all year.
1: We might even make a big bet this weekend.
3: Might.
1: You never know. Who can say? I don't know. Talk to you.

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1: 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Welcome back. 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
2: We're here, man. And listen, we're excited, okay? It's even though the weather is a little yucky right now, that's okay. That's all right, because, look, my plants out back needed this. We are on the weekend, you know, slide Memorial Day weekend time here. But, look, man, I'm ready to roll, all right?
1: Are we doing a show Monday?
2: No, I'm not. I mean, you can. I just got a text from Charity that said, hey, the weather looks terrible this weekend. Let's go somewhere. So I probably won't be here Monday.
3: That's what Jeanette wants to do.
2: Yeah. Because, like, you know, the pool's open this weekend. Look, I was excited about the pools, you know. Look, I'm like, all right, get my wife back in the bikini. I'm pumped.
1: I used to love when the pool's open.
2: Yeah, man. Like, that's the time, you know. And then it's like, oh, God, it's going to be gross this weekend. So I was like, where are we going?
1: There was a time I didn't even care how gross it was, though. All I wanted was the window of it not raining.
2: Yeah.
1: And I was in the pool.
2: Yes. I mean, but like, this weekend it's going to, and whatever, man. There'll be a lot of good weekends. Like, I'm not totally.
1: Yeah, of course.
2: Dumping on everything.
1: Yeah, panic for the entire spring because a couple days. Yeah. We did get some nice days last week.
2: We got some beautiful days last week. I mean, we've had some beautiful days. So, like, yeah, I'm not overly panicked about that. But, yeah, no, look, I need some nice weather, man. I don't know what you want me to say.
1: I feel like even this conversation, I'm turning into my dad. Is it dad-like to say, I'm going to record a time lapse right after they cut the grass? You know, sometimes you get your grass cut, you leave,
2: yeah,
1: and then it seems like you come back and it's like, where'd all that come from?
2: Yeah.
1: Like, at some point I'd have to do at least one time lapse video of something growing.
2: I think so. Yeah, I think so. I don't hate that.
1: Okay, what about this one?
2: Okay, I'm listening.
1: Okay. Speaking of old, Steve, right?
2: Okay.
1: Yesterday, gosh, this is so embarrassing that I say it out loud. Yesterday, I go to K Rogers, of course.
2: Sure.
1: Okay.
2: Why would you not?
1: So I'm at K Rogers, you know, trying to decide, you know, I hit that, you know, I'm going to lighten up on the carbs, but I gotta have one pig out that night. You know, so I'm just saying spaghetti. Or chicken fettuccine. Spaghetti. It's been a while for the spaghetti, but I basically grade everything on a danger scale. Like, how am I going to feel after the spaghetti versus how I'm going to feel after the fettuccine? How many vegetables can I add into the meal to make it somewhat healthy? So I'm doing that little gauge in the fettuccine. I know I can add some broccoli so I feel less guilty. When I make spaghetti, I usually have some greens on the side. You know, I'm having that battle back and forth. And of course I go, well, let's get them both and then decide later on. Okay. But in that process, Steve, I just happened to go past, you know, looking for some spinach. And I saw the beets. And I was like, whoa, this is a nice bushel of beets over there. Right?
2: Okay.
1: So, first thing I do, I wake up this morning. I forgot to get the beets last night. Or I didn't forget, but I intentionally reminded myself, hey, It was a quality section of beets. You need to go back up there. So imagine me with my own little basket, my high socks on and shorts.
2: Naturally.
1: a hoodie on, basket in my lap, and I get like 5 bushels of beets. Right?
2: Okay.
1: Right. Just imagine that look. of me at 7:40 in the morning.
2: Yeah.
1: Getting bushels. Is that about as old as it gets?
2: That's about. I mean, yeah, no, that's, it don't get too much older than that right there, man.
1: I was like, I was only missing prunes.
2: Prunes. Just, I gotta go home and make some juice.
1: Yeah, listen, so I got the beast.
2: Bowels have been a little stopped up.
1: I'm getting to the stage where it's hard for me to go past batteries now, too.
2: Okay.
1: Now, that was a thing with my dad growing up. Just like, if we stopped on a road trip, Steve, if there was any kind of convenience store, mm-hmm. he'd always get batteries.
2: Yes.
1: And I feel like, you know, what's the commercial, the Progressive commercial, where the people are becoming their parents?
2: Oh, yeah. It's like, don't become your parents.
1: Yeah, those are great commercials.
2: Those are really good.
1: They hit home. Yeah, and I'm just looking at batteries, and I can feel my internal struggle of just, because I hate, like, the second my remote battery goes dead or anything that has battery, if I don't have the battery in stock at my home, yeah. it's like a meltdown, like the air pump needle.
2: Yeah.
1: It's like I can't be on this planet. Like, what am I good for if I don't have AA batteries?
2: Right. No, I'm with you. I'm with you on this for sure. Yeah, no, I Amazoned a pack of double and triple A batteries that are the size of my head. But the problem is, and to your point here, the problem is my dad found that out.
1: I'm listening.
2: So my dad is like, hey, why don't you bring me some of those batteries? When you come over here, bring me some of those batteries.
1: So he knows you're fully stocked with, if nothing else, batteries.
2: Yeah. Yes, he knows, and he is he comes.
1: So it doesn't feel like a survival mode thing.
2: No. But it, you know, especially when you have a kid,

0: calendar and put it on the calendar. And at first you're like, okay, it's a little much, but then it's like, yeah, no, I need a calendar. I think like I need, like, you know, especially now that I, you know, now of course being over at Mail and stuff. And I'm looking at the June schedule and I'm like,
1: You did say basketball coaching made you start kind of going, turning into a calendar guy.
0: Yeah, it did. And now I'm getting back in, you know, full go into that. And I'm like, okay, I need a calendar. Cause Charity's starting to, hey, well, you know, what do we, what about this day and this day? And I'm like, I don't know. I think we got workouts. I think we got camps. I might be up at IU. I don't know. You know, you're just like, hang on, I gotta look, man.
1: Nikki, are you a calendar guy?
2: I've become one. Jeanette's kind of made me one.
0: That's a lot.
2: No, I'm better at it. Because I used to just be like, hey, let's just do something there. And she'd be like, you realize we already have this with these people playing that day. And I'm like, oh, whoops.
0: Mm-hmm.
2: And so now, yeah.
0: So Jeanette's a calendar girl.
2: Yeah.
0: Okay, I just wanted to make sure.
1: So you're calendar by default.
0: Well, I was going to say, speaking of that, I have to tell you about something I got hanging on my wall.
1: Schedule.
0: What? Yeah. Purse.
1: Okay, Steve.
0: Okay.
1: The football ACC show. Did it get you in the mood at all? Did it kind of pull you out of basketball world, or did the playoffs bring you right back in? Just as far as mode goes.
0: Yeah. I mean, you know, I can be equally as excited for both, you know. Once football will, I don't know that I get pulled out of basketball or football. I think it's just when the time, like, okay, when we get around late July, I'll be like, oh, we got a basketball team, you know, whereas the last month I've been like, oh, we play football next year. You know what I'm saying? Like, you're so into building the roster. And then by late July, it will be all I can think about is Ole Miss and Nashville and this team going down there. So, what's that? Go ahead.
1: What day? Or is it one of those you're just going to have to walk yourself up until the day before?
0: Yeah, no, it's one of those, man, where you kind of, you know, especially, and I'm in this boat, and I know a lot of others are too, like, you know, Elijah's, he's, okay, now we're building up, you know, I think Bullet East, they're opening up in Bowling Green against WKU, that'd be fantastic, I'd be like, son, set that one out, but they're playing Bowling Green at WKU, and you start to get scrimmages, and you see, you know, Xavier starts to get in, and it's like, okay, all right, football is upon us, you know, and that's when it starts kind of transitioning to like, oh man, now you start to think about, all right, I wonder what Lincoln Kienholz has done all summer. I wonder what, you know, like I start watching Isaac Brown highlights, and you start going, you know, and that's one thing that video did, or that show did, that the ACC show yesterday, was you did see some runs and you saw some things, and you're like,
1: so reminder runs.
0: Yeah. You're like, Isaac is really good. I mean, and you start, like, I'm listening to Greg McElroy, and Greg McElroy's like, the dude averaged over 8 yards a carry. And he's like, and he wasn't healthy. He's like, that's insane. And, you know, Greg McElroy played at Bama, you know, he's like, this kid has potential. I think McElroy had him at like 7 or something like that in the nation. But he was like, with Isaac, he kept saying, like, there's real number one potential with Isaac Brown. Like, you know, other people, he's like, oh, they're good. He was like, I've got him at 7, or I think he had him at 8. He's like,
1: you mean draft wise or ranking?
0: No. He means like in the country right now. Like,
1: okay,
0: like draft wise. So, or not, yeah, draft wise. I'm
1: ranking,
0: sorry.
1: Ranking.
0: Yeah, like in the country. Yeah.
1: Okay.
0: Yeah, but he's like, he's really number one in the nation potential.
1: What's the highest he can get drafted at?
0: I mean, I think he could be a first round back. I think he could be a back end first round
1: okay.
0: back.
1: Okay, you say first round. Okay, back end.
0: Yeah.
1: Because of the value of the running back.
0: Yeah. Yeah, I mean, because I mean,
1: maybe. Could he be first off the

0: first off the board.
1: Running back off the board. Oh, okay, just give me right now, Nikki, if you can. The board. Top college running backs 2026 or 2027. Oh, actually, when was the first running back? Texas, if you can help out, get this one in quick, just for sake of conversation. Yes. Who was Jeremiah the first?
0: Love. He went,
1: Jeremiah Love went from
0: like
1: Notre
0: number,
1: Dame.
0: Yeah, he went like number three.
1: Jeremiah Love went number three for Notre Dame.
0: Mm-hmm.
1: Why is Jeremiah Love better than Isaac Brown? Durability? Is that our only knock for him?
0: I think. I think so far? And just, okay, for instance, let me read this right here. All right. This is top running backs. This is per NFL draft buzz. Right?
1: Mm-hmm.
0: So they have Nate Frazier from Georgia. He's 5'10", 210 is number one. Ahmad Hardy, number two. Isaac Brown's number five, but I'm getting there for a reason this way.
1: Mm-hmm.
0: Is number two. He's 5'10", 206. Mark Fletcher from Miami is number three. 6'2", 225. He's the big one. He's the big boy of the bunch, right? The mm-hmm. little bit bigger, a little bit stronger. Kiwan Lacy, 5'11", 200, number four from Ole Miss. And then number five is Isaac Brown, 5'9", 190. So he is the lightest of the group. But put it this way, they give him an 87 rating. I'm sorry, 86 rating. I'm gonna round down. 86 rating, and number one is 88. So, I mean, could he pass the four guys? And I know that could be, there's probably two or three other backs that will,
1: yeah,
0: that will be right there. Yeah. I mean, but I think most people, you know, like Hardy, they like Lacy, they like, you know, Isaac Brown, you know, I mean, Frazier from Georgia, everybody likes. Fletcher, but I mean, the names are pretty much the same. I mean, he's in that group, right?
1: I mean, when you see him, again, when you see him, do you think he's intentionally put on weight in the offseason?
0: I don't know if he, I mean, he might, but I don't know how much weight you want Isaac to put on, because you don't want him to lose.
1: You gotta any
0: find, yeah, you got to find that. Sorry, excuse me. That fine line.
1: So he's the perfect explosiveness right now for a college back.
0: Yes, but he's an NBA or an NBA player. He's an NFL player. I mean, he
1: right.
0: is. Because I mean, he's a top three round guy. I think no matter what.
1: Yeah, I was just like, so his floor is, his third floor round? Can't be worse than three. Yeah, I was going to say he can't go past three, right?
0: And that will be subjective, right? To what the draft, yeah, what teams have. I'm looking at a mock draft from CBS. Let me see if they have any running
1: for next year, like a way too early mock draft.
0: Yeah. Just to see if they have running backs, because I can't imagine he would show up in, because a lot of these, okay, Ahmad Hardy, number 17.
1: That's the first running back off the board?
0: Yep. Ahmad Hardy, okay. Number 17. Kiwan Lacy, 22. Jaden Ball from Florida is 23. And Ball was another one that kind of his name was like right there in 6'7" in most of, you know, the ones I was looking up a minute ago. So he was there. You know, Jamari Johnson, that might make you throw up. So there's three running backs right there. Unless I'm
1: Jamari Johnson draft eligible now.
0: Yeah. They first round. They got him going first round. And this is CBS.
1: They got him going first round.
0: Yeah, they got him going first round. That's our worst portal loss. Would you agree?
1: Okay, worst portal loss.
0: That's our worst. That's the one that I'm like, God, he could have been a stud, man. Could have been a stud here. And it's like, you know, you've lost good
1: players.
0: You could
1: see it. You could see it with him, too.
0: Like Duke Watson, I think, is good. But I'm like, yeah, but I still got Isaac. I got all these guys, you know. Like,
1: okay, so situationally, our worst loss.
0: Yeah, because, I mean, look, Duke Watson could end up being good. There's other dudes that left that could end up being really good, right?
1: Blue Hicks was good.
0: Blue Hicks was good. Mm-hmm. Yeah,
1: he's
0: like
1: good.
0: Jared Dawson.
1: I was going to say D-line.
0: Yeah, Jared Dawson was good.
1: What about Rieger?
0: Yeah, I mean, you could make an argument for him, but I just think that losing
1: Dawson.
0: Johnson was, you could, there was no replacing that.
1: I would go Dawson then.
0: I mean, I would but Dawson last year, I mean, you didn't feel like we lost a single game last year because our D-line. Like, our D-line was awesome last year.
1: Yeah.
0: That's my only argument back is, like, I think player for player, you could make that argument for sure. Mm-hmm. I'm with you. I think Dawson probably the best guy we lost. So I mean, they could be 1-1A. I mean, either way you go, you could say, well, situational, Jamari Johnson might be worse.
1: Yeah, he was ready, though.
0: But, this mock draft right here, ESPN has Jamari Johnson going 13th next year to the Vikings. They still don't have a running back going. I'm already down to 19. 22. Lacey from Ole Miss. So, I mean, how
1: they don't mock out good, dude.
0: No. Hardy going to the Ravens at 29, and that's the only two running backs going. Okay, well, let me ask you this. How big for Isaac when it comes to NFL talk is Labor Day weekend? You're going to have Lacey right there on your TV and Isaac right there on your TV. If Isaac shows out in that game, that's going to... What?
1: Steve, you know what I'm doing in my head, right?
0: I'm listening.
1: You know what I'm doing. Listen, that was such a great question. That was such a great question. And I'm going to tell you, in 7 seconds, Steve, 7 seconds, this is what I did. Memorial Day weekend. As soon as you said Lacey, I said Isaac Brown and Lacey. And I just did a quick commercial buildup in my brain, Steve. Mm-hmm. A quick commercial buildup. Then I heard the commentator say, "What a performance for the ages."
0: Okay.
1: Talking about Isaac Brown. Then I said to you in my brain, I said, "Steve, you know he's about to Michael Brown us." Then I started laughing to myself because you were talking and you didn't realize like how far my brain had already went down the road. If Isaac Brown busts Ole Miss is coming off a playoff, Steve. Mm-hmm. And all this Lane Kiffin surrounding Ole Miss, like all the attention Ole Miss is going to be getting and Isaac Brown just wasted them on national TV. And my running back is getting ready to shut it down already. What a loser, Marcus. Yeah. Like, think about this.
0: They're like, we don't know what happened. Steve left that arena. He went into the new Titan Stadium they're building right next to it, and he was never seen again. There'll be stories of, like, you know, they say every once in a while.
1: He buried it in the concrete.
0: Yeah, they say every once in a while, if you're real quiet during a Titans game, you can hear Steve just like, "My Isaac." My Isaac.
1: Listen, and here's the thing, Steve. I had already coped with it.
0: Yeah.
1: Because I was like already getting ready to explain to you. And think about this. I'm saying this on the radio, good people. Isaac Brown is so non-NIL era athlete attitude. it'll make your head spin. I am one to give flowers at any second. Never delay gratitude. I am so thankful for what you mean, gratitude?
0: Never delay gratitude. So that was well done.
1: Steve, I have watched the most valuable running back, you just said top five, in the sport of football, one of the five most valuable commodities at their position in the entire college sport of football.
0: Yeah.
1: And I have one of them. And not only do I have one of them, I know that every single university that thought they had a glimmer of hope called him, reached out to him, reached out to his representation, dangled carrots in front of him, dangled money, jewelry, anything on the planet to get him out of a Louisville Cardinal uniform. And he's, look, steadfast. He didn't fall. He didn't take the internet bait.
0: No.
1: He didn't take the gaslighting, the internet fodder. He didn't take any of that. He didn't tease us. You know, hey, lot on my mind. A lot to think about. No passive aggressive anything. For the entire offseason. And if you just want to do the review, fought through injuries when there was no other than him just loving the sport. Like, he couldn't go to the league. There was no need for him to be fighting through the injuries as tough and as you know, steadfast as he did. Like he probably got an agent that's still mad at him right now. Like, what, son, what are you doing?
0: I know.
1: What are you doing? Shut it down. Like the 100% antithesis of what Michael Brown, many people think, did, protected his investment, which is his body. Isaac put his investment of his body on the line. If you go back and remember during the season and you saw him limping over there on that sideline and you're just like, man, he's good, man. And I really appreciate him landing on the line. It's like, when we don't talk about that, we embolden narratives about people not putting their body on the line.
0: Yeah.
1: When we don't acknowledge who in a position of value still puts their, when, you know, like, people still love the sport. People still put their body on the line, which is, and again, being NIL era, that story is more important. The guy who, the star that fights through.
0: Yeah.
1: The star who doesn't concentrate on brand over, you know, over the team and the function. That's the story.
0: Yeah.
1: Yeah. My brain just went way down that road, Steve.
0: No, I know. It does. Because you do think about it. I mean, that game is going to get national attention on that Sunday night in Nashville. And, Ole Miss and Louisville is a good-looking game for TV. Mm. Like they're really going to, like, okay, this is a sexy TV game.
1: It has the opportunity to be a, like, get your college football season rolling with this game.
0: Yeah, and Jeff Brohm, while he won't sacrifice a win, you know, or
1: right,
0: sacrifice a game plan.
1: Do you do the exhale tactic?
0: Yeah, it was like, okay, let me get through this. I was like, I can get through this next little thing, and then I can do like a pause that isn't just like, okay, so, but he understands too, and this is one thing I love about him. He doesn't run from the fact that could be a major moment for Isaac. And if it's a major moment for Isaac, it it's a major moment for Louisville because, look, Louisville goes and wins that game. I mean, let me take you to Monday morning, Labor Day, you know, Labor Day morning, right? Mm-hmm. We're doing a show, probably still down there in Nashville at that point. And we're going, yeah, I mean, you woke up this morning, Isaac had 180, you know, or something, and two touchdowns, and Louisville won the game. And we're going, yeah, you know, there's the ESPN article, you know, Isaac's now ninth on the Heisman talk, you know, and stuff mm-hmm. like that. Well, that's not even far-fetched. Like, that's will be the what they're talking about. And the same could go for anybody. I mean, Keenholz, you know, I mean, hey, yeah, Keenholz goes for 340 something. You know,
1: I was going to go to the commercial break, and then I was going to say, hey, what kind of, you know what?
0: Let's get Javon from Dallas really quick because he called in, yeah, and he wanted to pop in on this side of it. So let's get Javon from Dallas, and then we'll go to our break. What's going on, man? How we doing, Javon? What's going on? Nope,
1: Javon, you there?
0: All right, well, call us back on the other side. We'll talk on the other
1: side. Or did Nikki hang up on you?
0: Oh, there we go.
1: Yep, we got you.
2: My bad, I had y'all on mute. But look, man, y'all was talking about Isaac, and man, I just wanted to talk about, like, when he hit the portal, and a lot of people were saying, like, you know, we should go and use, you know, the money to get Isaac to come out back somewhere else, and we can get the value from other people and stuff like that. And I'm like, look, because I'm on the message board just like you, Steve, mm-hmm. and I see what people say, and I'm like, anybody say.
1: Oh, no. Javon, we lost you for a second. You said anybody can see. Now pick up from there.
2: Okay. So, yeah. So, my bad. So, you know, I see people talking about how, you know, we should let him walk and everything like that when he hits the transfer portal because of how much money he's going to command. And I'm on the message boards, and I'm like, anybody saying we should let Isaac Brown just walk without trying and asking him, you know, what he needs and what we could do to get him to come back. Anybody saying that, all of y'all are insane. There is not a value you can put on someone who can give you 9 yards a carry. Who can take any run 90 yards in a foot in just 3 seconds. Like, you cannot let that walk off your campus, bro. You have to ask him, what do you need, and what can I do to get you to come back? And
0: we are in the same boat on this one, man, because I was exactly with you. I'm like, when people were like, ah, you don't pay him $1 million if that's what he wants. I'm like, yes, you do.
1: Was that hang up? Listen, let me ask you this quick question. Did Braxton's performance at the end of the year maybe get, you know, take people's attention away?
2: I mean, possibly, but I mean, Braxton's performance was amazing and commendable, and I really appreciate him for what he did. But I mean, we watched Isaac Brown for 2 years, run through anybody and everybody. As a matter of fact, Miami was number two. We went down there, and we don't win that game without Isaac Brown. Like, Isaac Brown was doing some crazy stuff. You know what I'm saying? Like, when we go down to Clemson and he's running all over them, cool. You know, I mean, shoot, this year he had a 200 yard game off of like 15 carries.
0: Yeah.
2: I mean, Braxton Jennings can't do that, and I love him, but no, you can't do that. There's nobody on our team there's only like five guys in the country that can possibly give you that. And Isaac Brown is one of them, and he's already on our team, and he loves the city, and he loves the university, and he loves everybody that has to come with, you know, being at Louisville. And for people to say, no, you just let him walk and we can go get that value somewhere else. I'm sorry, no, you can't. You cannot get that value anywhere else. He's the most explosive back in the country. He's one of the most explosive players that has ever put on a Louisville uniform. Man, whatever we did to get him, thank you, because watching him go to Texas or go to Miami or go to anybody else that's not Louisville, that you talk about Jamari Johnson, oh my God, we'll be crying watching him go for 150 on 8 carries and 3 touchdowns. Man, hey, man, listen, I appreciate y'all letting me go, but I'm telling you, man, Isaac Brown is up there with Michael Bush, in my opinion, man. And I know that's a big thing to say, but he's that good. He's been that way since he stepped on campus.
1: I appreciate the appreciation call, too.
0: Man. Yeah, absolutely. Yeah.
1: I'll tell you what, let's take a quick commercial break. Keep it rolling here on 939 DeVille.
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0: 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Is James in the building?
1: James is in the building, yeah. He is...
0: No honeymoon?
1: No. No, he's got a wedding ring and... That's it.
0: Business as usual. Practical James.
1: I was like, hey, man, how'd the wedding go? He's like, great. It's awesome. Cool. How you doing? He's like, fantastic.
0: Anticlimactic wedding you've ever seen in your life.
1: He's like, I got a wedding ring. I was like, awesome. Awesome.
0: Simple.
1: Yeah.
0: No. He said, he probably said it from the beginning, like, I'm not playing that game.
1: Look, he seems happy. He seems very happy about it. And
0: James said, I am not playing that game, Marcus.
1: Yeah.
0: Not one dime.
1: Yeah.
0: Is going to go to. So was there a get together? Was there a reception or anything?
1: Not to my knowledge.
0: We just had cheese sandwiches.
1: Yeah.
0: Chili and cheese sandwiches.
1: We're gonna, if everybody would like to go to the other room, we're going to have some white cake.
0: It's just consummation. You're back to work. So, Steve, I got a question.
1: Yeah.
0: Has absolutely nothing to do with football. Nikki, I got a question.
2: Okay.
0: Has absolutely nothing to do with football. But I need you to, like, in your brain, like lock this in, okay?
2: Okay.
0: As a household. And Steve, listen. We all know, Steve, that this is beneath your budget. Okay. Everybody knows that, so you don't have to get snarky about it or anything, okay?
1: Okay.
0: I don't know what Nikki's budget is, okay? Let's say.
2: Probably less than Steve's.
0: Your household brings in $82,000 a year as a household, okay?
1: Okay.
0: How much of that $82,000 would you sacrifice to have to buy a no speed limit card? How much of your yearly budget would you sacrifice to have a card that let you drive on this continent as fast as you want? At any time. Ooh, texters. YouTube channel. How much of your $82,000 budget would you sacrifice to be able to drive as fast as you can anytime, anywhere on the continent of North America?
2: Okay. You guys are going to hate me.
1: Mm-hmm.
2: Is there any safety built in?
1: Jesus Christ. I'll just answer. if you have, okay, $82,000 budget, which means I don't have time for that. I'm like, can we? Okay, which means that's about $6,800 a month. I feel like I'd give $2,000 a month, right?
2: See, y'all are gonna hate me.
1: Oh my god!
2: I'd spend like $1,000 altogether maximum for this.
0: Wait, you said what?
2: Like, I'd spend $1,000 max. So basically, I have a car I can drive. Like, I got like Autobahn rules. So no cops are gonna pull me over. Like one of those type things.
0: Yeah, just okay, Nikki. You have a sticker. You don't have to get pulled over. And
2: Okay. Well, because that's what I'm saying. If I get pulled over and then some cop comes up all pissed off and I'm like, nope, got the pass. He's like,
0: sticker,
2: free to go.
0: You have a speed sticker on your license plate.
2: Okay. So I don't get pulled over. See, I don't commute that much. So that's why, yeah, I'd do $1,000. It'd be cool.
1: You're asking a guy that drives around the corner, dude.
2: That's what I'm saying. It doesn't, like, back in the day, when I was in Indiana and having to go through that gauntlet of 65 when there were tons of police.
0: How small would your world be, though, if you could drive as fast as you want? Yeah. I mean, you could be in Nashville.
2: Yeah, but I also don't want to kill anybody. Like, I think I'm an okay driver. I think I could probably handle my car comfortably going, like, between a 1 and 120.
0: What, according to your calculations, Steve, it was about how much a month? 60, you said 62?
2: Yeah, about 62.
1: It was like 68. Yeah.
2: A month, yeah. And you would sacrifice Rummage would sacrifice $2,000 a month for this. So he's dropping 24 grand for the unlimited speed pass. That's outrageously high, in my opinion.
1: Yeah.
2: I think I would do $2,000 altogether tops.
0: Honestly, you might have lowballed it, Steve.
1: Yeah, I know. That's what I'm saying. I'm like, really? Yeah, I'm like, you're acting like,
0: I mean,
1: like,
0: do you know
1: crazy.
0: How fast, like, you can be in Indianapolis? How fast you can be in Nashville? I mean, the games you want to go to. Like if you could go as fast as you need to go, as fast as your car can push it.
2: Well, see, that's the other thing. I got a Cadillac, and it ain't exactly quick.
0: What?
1: Texter says I would give all 82,000.
2: Okay, wait. I'm going to do some math here. Okay,
1: Texter says none. I drive as fast as I want, anyways. Allegedly, this texter says I'll sacrifice all of it if you throw in a card to wreck people too.
2: See, that's the thing. Like, I'm afraid I'd kill myself or somebody else.
0: Why are you thinking about that part of this project? This project is about what would be the value of you to be able to drive as fast as you want anytime.
1: This texter does say $0. So there's somebody that's a little closer on Nick's side.
2: Okay, all right.
1: They wouldn't do it.
2: All right, so I'm just throwing this out there. Cards are playing a game in Indy. They're at Lucas Oil. All right. It's 117 miles to Indianapolis right now. Now, here's this other thing. Like, unless we have a bunch of people that were on the Indy racing circuit, like, I feel like the max that you're going to be going is 120. So you'll get there in about an hour.
0: Steve,
2: if you go 120 the whole
0: way. Challenge him? Will you please challenge him on SD?
2: Because we got AJ Foyt and Al Unser on the text
0: line. After you get your ass kicked by Michigan, explain to Nikki that it does not take. Teleport from Indianapolis.
1: Allegedly.
2: Okay, all right. Let me ask you guys something. What's the fastest you ever allegedly went in a car?
0: I'm going to go 137, probably.
2: Okay. I went 120 in a Volkswagen Beetle, allegedly. And the spoiler came up that slowed it down, and I thought that car was going to explode. Like, I don't know if I could go much faster than that and safely get to my destination.
0: Why do you keep on putting safety? Who cares?
2: Because I don't want to freaking die.
0: The hypothetical game of you being able to drive as fast as you can. You are trying to pick it apart.
2: If I could go between 80 and 100 everywhere, that would be useful. Yes.
0: We'll lease you a car, Nikki.
2: Okay. If I had a car that had some giddy up that could go like comfortably.
0: A V8.
2: Okay. Comfortably go between 80 and 100 everywhere. I feel like I could. There'd be a decent chance that I could do that without killing myself or somebody else. Allegedly. Maybe I've gone that fast before. But, I don't, like, that's the thing. Like, all these people are, like, saying, like, oh, I'm going to go 180 everywhere. No, you're not.
0: A third of your check. A third of your... I'm surprised you didn't say, well, does my spouse get to use the pass too?
1: Yeah, I actually almost did. I almost was like, is this a family pass?
0: Yeah.
1: Okay, all right. Let me clear this text line out because we have a lot, okay?
0: Okay, I'm listening.
1: All right, Sexer says, I would pay the total $82,000 than be an Uber driver for everyone that wants to go somewhere and charge them double.
2: Oh, dude, now that's thinking.
1: That's pretty good.
2: I like that. That's good. Texas said,
1: I would give $82,000 to have the roads cleared when I get in the car.
2: Okay. Seriously, Marcus. I'm with that guy.
0: You could just fear point everybody into believing that. Oh, never mind.
1: That I would say there's an animal out there that can. There's one car out there that can go as fast as he wants, and he will not stop. Depends on what that $82,000 has to support. Family mortgage, gas does cost $8.75 a gallon.
2: That's a good point, too.
1: Somebody said, only Nick. I did $125 on my Indian a few weeks ago. I believe that. I've gone $144 on the motorcycle. That's me. I've went much faster there. That was the one time, and I got rid of it quickly after. I was like, "Hey, this is stupid."
0: Certain speeds, especially on American highways.
1: A couple people bringing up the Autobahn, which, you know, over in Germany,
2: right?
1: Somebody said I hit 150 on Gene Snyder. Spoilers don't slow you down; they create downforce in the rear end at high speed to keep traction.
0: Keep you connected to the
2: earth. Yeah, no, I felt like I was going to lift off.
1: So that's probably why you felt that, though.
2: Yeah, that's what they're saying. Yeah. I got in so much trouble, allegedly, when my parents saw that spoiler up.
1: Traffic is too bad in the city, especially with 65 shut down.
2: Got grounded for a week.
1: Oh heavens.
3: Yeah, so much trouble.
2: They found out Jamie was in the car, too. And they were like, you did that with your brother? Allegedly. No. The spoiler is up. The spoiler for the Volkswagen, and I'm sure there's some sort of like hack you could do, but the Volkswagen Beetle, at least the 2000 model, the one I had in high school, like once you hit anything over 90, that spoiler would come up, and the spoiler would come up and stay up. There wasn't a way to like put it down. It would stay up for 20 miles at least.
1: Okay.
2: So I learned that, and I would just drive around town until the thing went down. But
0: there's a couple good roads with like downhill coming back from West Virginia, where you can see like the side of the roads real good, so you don't worry about police hiding out on you.
1: Okay.
0: So you can like really get it going.
2: Okay. That guy that brought up the traffic though.
1: Yeah.
2: Like if I could avoid traffic. Like there was just a special lane for me that I could just be in, I would spend more than half of that 80. I would go $45,000.
1: See, I would
2: if give, I never had to be in traffic for the rest of my life.
1: This is the best text we've gotten so far. It says I would give no money and give my $82,000 to Mom Silovich.
2: That's a good text.
1: Well done.
0: I'll drive the speed limit on my way to my national championship game.
1: Yeah. I will have a very nice, safe drive all the way to the Final Four. And that's a great. But, you know how I know Nick? Never mind. All right, finish that.
0: No, but
2: I'm sure that one was mean.
0: You could see where that idea came from, Steve, or just you know how you could you know I was like. Like, seriously, like, how much would you pay to be literally be able to just go as fast as you want?
1: It'd be amazing. Yeah.
2: Don't get me wrong. It'd be cool. It would be cool.
0: No, the number in my head just kept going up. It was kind of the point.
1: Yeah. Yeah.
0: Like, at first, I was like, okay, if I had to pay, you know, look, I start off as a car wash thought. And then I was like, if I could have an easy pass, just like not to ever have to slow down. Then I started just thinking. And I was like, okay, then I had to come up with a number, a household number to say, okay, this is going to be a big chunk of your, cause you know, if your money's right, it's like you think about the question differently if your money's right, you know, but if your money's just, you know, whatever, then you're like, okay, how much of my money would I just say, okay, here at the beginning of the month, here's your easy pass money.
1: Yeah. That's a really awesome jersey you're wearing, by the way.
0: Why, thank you, Steve. I rather enjoy it myself.
1: that's really awesome.
0: wait till you see the back, Steve.
1: that's
0: the, the backy, it gets even better.
1: Speaking of that, somebody said, I wonder if Nick's comrades would allow him to drive that fast.
0: Oh, no.
2: Yes. Look, no, I would spend.
0: Nick can't wear my jersey.
1: Oh,
0: and he can't drive that fast.
1: He would hate your jersey. Nick would hate
2: it. I like it. I just pulled it up. I like it.
3: It's all right.
0: I would have went with different colors, maybe.
3: Yeah, I mean, maybe a little less red, white, and blue, but
2: I like it.
0: Okay, play us out, Nikki. We'll jump back into the Isaac Brown Keenholz. I want to ask you a couple questions on the Keenholz side of that conversation. Again, the football conversation, you know, got to do a little ACC network. Like I said, it got my juices flowing a little bit. Just kind of, let's just say, reawakened my football bug a little bit. Roll along, 939 DeVille.

0: When it's Louisville basketball, we're talking about it.
1: If he does take a collection of guys that have been the dude on their team, and then all of a sudden they play as a team and they're not looking disjointed, that would be an early sign to me that, hey, Pat Kelsey's really got a good thing going here.
2: I mean, it's tough. Year one was great. I mean, I'm not going to put last year was nuked by the Brown family.
1: Last year was not fun.
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1: Really quick before I get to my friends over here, somebody said Nick said a lot less red, white, and a lot more blue.
0: That was good.
1: Somebody said, so wait, Jamie is more likable, more successful, and younger. Is he married to a Nobel? What is that? Laureate?
0: Nobility?
2: Nobel, like, yeah, laureate? I think it's like, okay. Like somebody who, like, wins the Nobel Prize.
1: Oh, okay, okay. No, they were landing the plane very well. So I figured that it was more my ignorance.
2: Right.
1: That was messing their joke up than them not landing. Cause like they were.
0: How mad would you be if you had a great joke and Steve just ruined it?
1: Yeah. Yeah. I'm like, dude, they were knocking that. Like, I mean, just the way they're just like, oh, Jamie's more likable, successful, younger, and he's married to it. And I'm like, and just cause Steve can't pronounce the word, he's like, I just didn't read it.
2: I actually appreciate you.
1: Why don't you send it in to somebody who's a little bit better of a reader than me? Okay, that's your problem, not mine.
0: that's that zero accountability language right there. Yeah, it's actually your fault.
1: Well, I'm telling you, man, Nick's turning me into a pro, and I don't like it. I mean, listen, I've hit charity with a couple things over the last few weeks that have just been, I mean, Nick-level worthy.
0: Ooh, give me an example, Steve.
1: Give me
0: a deflection example.
1: I mean, just full-blown, just what is, I've went full, what's the word I'm looking for here? The word I hate. Oh, gaslighter. Like, oh, yeah.
2: Whoa, I don't gaslight. Oh, no. Man, am I gaslighting by gaslighting? No, by saying
1: you,
2: I don't
1: gaslight? No, but you and, you know, your people, you kind of made gaslight. Like, y'all took woke. Like.
2: Yeah, that's true. Yeah.
0: Steve, I'm not in the mood to get angry, Steve.
1: I'm like, black people actually used woke for a long time about, like, hey, man, you gotta stay woke to things. You know what I'm saying? Like, cause, hey, watch out now. I mean, dude, they even.
2: Okay,
1: mean,
2: wait, time out. Stay woke. My side bastardized it. Yeah. Your side weaponized it.
1: Yeah, but
0: that's and so who's in the process of stealing Unk right now?
2: That's a good question.
0: Or have you not heard?
1: I mean, I use it, but I only use it with Uncle Charles.
0: No,
1: Charles McGee.
0: So the wave hasn't come to you yet.
1: No, wait a minute. Well, help me out here. No, I'm
0: okay. Let me, okay. In the delegation, this is a quick lesson before we get back to football. Unk, you know, it's kind of like OG and Unk. You know, OG is older than Unk, but Unk is still, you know, considered, you know, kind of like, it's a respectful term for you, you know, for the uncle. You don't necessarily have to be your uncle. It's just kind of an older, experienced man. You be careful with Unk.
1: OG. Like, yes.
0: Do you realize, Steve, if you ask younger people, what does that mean? What do they define Unk as? Uncool.
1: No. Oh, no.
0: If, Listen,
1: we got to start standing up, man. For the we can't let this.
0: Twitter, there's people like doing the street questions, and it's like, what does Unc mean to you? It's like an uncool dad.
2: Yeah, I've been it's been like synonymous with like washed, and I don't like that.
1: Well, what?
0: I never heard washed.
1: Yeah. What? Yeah,
2: no, like what? No, like washed up. Like you're old and like, yeah, you're not like ancient, but you're
0: washed up.
2: No. I'm saying that's where it's starting to get used as that. I agree with you. Uncle used to be a term of endearment.
1: What did washed used to be?
2: No, I'm saying like Unc is becoming synonymous with washed. I think. Like you're like an old, uncool person, whereas.
1: Okay. So we thought you were trying to say that washed used to be like a term of endearment.
2: No. Unc used to be a term of endearment, and now it's.
1: Is that where you were? If
2: I phrase that bad, that's on me. Because no.
1: I've never looked at somebody and been like, man, you are washed, bro.
2: No.
0: What you just say to me?
1: And didn't get punched in the mouth.
0: Yeah, I was going to say. Yeah. What do you mean? Like, you know we have to fight, right? Like,
2: No, I agree with you. Unc used to be a term of endearment, and now it's being used synonymously with like, well, you're

0: and we're hardcore. You know, we got to go work out going. So we have a young man, and he is just fantastic. I mean, just a fantastic young man. Okay. And he's a sophomore. He's 6'6". He's 250-something. Great footwork. I mean, the kid can play. Really play. They started for him last year. Started for us again this year. He sits down. So Coach Lieberman stopped by yesterday because him and Coach Hayworth are tight too, you know. And, Coach Lieberman likes to watch and, you know, take steal stuff too, you know. Like, hey, man, I trust you. You're good at what you do, you know. And anyways, so we were all just kind of hanging out. And the young man comes and sits. And Coach Hayworth is like, hey, man, this guy right here is a legend. You know, Coach Hayworth's telling him, like, hey, you know, Liebering's like, this dude's a legend, man. Like, he's a Florida legend. He's like, he coached with Rick Pitino. The kid, just out of his mouth, I mean, it just flies, you know, the kid's like, who?
1: It's like, oh, no. Oh, no, baby, no.
0: And
1: look. How did Lieberman respond to that?
0: Lieberman's face, dude. Coach Lieberman's face was like, huh? Dude, Hayworth was like, Hayworth grabbed his chest. Like, I thought he was going down. Like he was like, huh? He was like,
1: oh,
0: who?
1: Man.
0: And the kid's like racking his brain, and the kid's like, is he St. John's coach?
1: Oh.
0: And the kid's sitting there in a Louisville basketball shirt.
1: Oh.
0: And this kid is just a specimen.
1: Okay, so who do you blame for that failure?
0: I don't know. I'm like, do we call his parents? I'm like, do I call his parents and just say, hey, I can't coach your kid? And they're like, what? What did he do? It's everything.
1: it just can't work like that.
0: And really, you guys need to think about things. I don't know. Like, excuse me? Like, you really need to, just think about a lot. Because, I mean, he quickly was like, because Coach Hayworth's just like, hey, man, he's a legend. He's, you know, boom, he coached with Rick Pitino. And listen, Jaden was like, who?
1: Put his name on it, Steve. Great job.
0: Jesus, I wasn't even thinking. Gosh, I'm sorry. Well, there's only, trust me, there's only 6'6". I mean, listen, in our starting lineup, we got a 6'10 kid. We've got a 6'4 kid. We've got two 6'4 kids. You know, there's only one kid that's about 6'6", 250. You're going to see him. You're going to love him, too. But, yeah, but it was just, and it wasn't like he was being rude. He was just like, oh, who? It's like, who? Are we an owl? What are we? Are we playing a game all of a sudden? Like, yeah. Like,
1: but if you say St. John's, it's still he knows who he is. So it's
0: but,
1: not.
0: But it was,
1: yeah,
0: like,
1: the damage isn't complete.
0: But it was like, I know, but I don't know. Mm. You know,
1: I know of, but I'm not familiar with the accolades.
0: Yeah, yeah.
1: Mm.
0: So I,
1: okay.
0: Yeah. Anyways, it was
1: okay. Lincoln Kingholtz.
0: Yeah,
1: well, I've asked you this question before. The great start out of Lincoln or Isaac Brown?
0: Mm-hmm.
1: And I'll cheat and I'll say unbelievable Ole Miss game for Isaac Brown or great game out of Lincoln Kingholtz. Which one?
0: Man, great game out of Lincoln Kingholtz.
1: Or record breaking type game out of Isaac Brown.
0: Yeah.
1: Texters,
0: oh, man.
1: 38-31-93-9. If on the Monday after the game, man, if you're talking about a great game out of Lincoln Kingholtz or an incredible game, like a record-breaking game out of Isaac Brown, which one would you be most excited about? And this is Ole Miss now.
0: Okay. And let me read a couple of these really quick, and let me take John because he's been waiting. But yes, but because that's a really good question because I'm like, I can't answer it. So,
1: yes.
0: But really quick. Yeah, I know. Youngbloods at the courts called me Unk the other day. I was feeling myself until this broadcast. Sounds like Nick doesn't like black people. Maven highlights still on YouTube in color. That's Unk stuff.
1: That's legit.
0: For the black delegation. You don't have to say that.

0: is a good term used for those who have been there and done that, i.e. we refer to Shannon Sharpe and Snoop as Unk. It may, maybe Shannon Sharpe's saving Unk, right? Like, that would be...
1: That's a good point, yeah.
2: Yeah.
0: Oh, by the way...
2: Yeah, I'm just saying, keep an eye on that one.
0: Quote-unquote Javon from Dallas text in just to let us know it's Jalon from Dallas.
3: Ah.
0: With an L.
1: Sorry, I can't hear on the phone. I apologize. My bad, Jalon. Sorry about that.
2: It's a certain dialect you can't hear.
0: Yeah, yeah, I know. So you just can't... You saying that Jalon, you can't understand him. Is that what you're saying?
2: Maybe.
0: Yeah.
2: Yeah,
1: I said Javon, and I thought he said yes.
0: I feel like Kanye West. I'm like, Nick Valvano doesn't care about black people.
2: That's all I have to say. God bless you. Good night.
1: Yeah. Michael Myers, all uncomfortable. Get me off here.
0: Let's get John really quick, and then we're getting a lot of texts on this question. Okay,
2: let's do it.
0: John, welcome in, man. Thanks for waiting.
4: Thank you, guys. First of all, I'm inches away from putting the keep off my lawn sign, so pop culture and the word language goes with it is not in my purview.
0: I'm with you.
4: As far as the unlimited driving, if I don't get the right to bump people off out of going slow in the fast lane, it makes no difference.
0: Good point.
4: But if I could get to do that, $5,000.
0: Okay. That's good point.
2: That's about 80%.
4: I'm in the Isaac Brown appreciation. I think he's the highest paid athlete at the University of Louisville this year, with the exception of the Kansas player, possibly. But they matched everybody. And if you'll remember, this was, of course, from the Diener Show. The guys there were talking about it, that had some insight, and that they gave him a best and final, and they accepted it. And then they came back late. The agents kept playing them back and forth. And finally, they got on the plane and went down and talked to his mama, and that was the end of it. Probably because she knew that if he gets the degree, stays Lova, gets the degree, he goes to Texas, he probably doesn't. And I don't care how much money you have, if you haven't got an education to figure out how to hold up on it, it's not going to create the generational wealth that it could. And so that's kind of all that. And then finally, the question about the quarterback or Isaac Brown, Kleinholz or Isaac Brown, if they are double keying off of Isaac Brown and our quarterback has 100 yards rushing, we're going to win. And if they if Isaac Brown gets 200 yards rushing, we're going to win. My only question about the football team, and I'm kind of going to, we've got some people with size and reputation on a lower level, not with experience, is the middle. We can clog the running lanes like we did last year, then we're going to be a really good team. But that's the only question I have left is how we're going to be in the middle of that defense line. We got size, speed, depth everywhere except for there. And they may even be putting weight on guys like Micah Carter now and putting them in the middle. I don't know what they're doing. But that's the biggest question for me. And when people go, well, are we going to be really good? I said, well, they're hyping it that way, and I think so, but I don't really know until we find out who can play in the middle of that defense. You guys have a great holiday weekend. Thanks for all who have served, and particularly those who gave the ultimate sacrifice. Have a great weekend.
0: Thank you, John. Appreciate that.
2: Thank you, John.
0: Very good call, man. Yeah.
2: John's thought it all through.
0: I love it.
2: I will say this. The one thing I would have interjected, but John had a role, and I would say there's a difference between a degree and an education.
0: Sure.
2: Yeah. You can know some things and not have a degree.
0: Oh, absolutely.
2: And you can have a degree and not know anything. So,
0: but, man, if you're going to do that much college, you might as well get the piece of paper, too.
2: Yeah.
0: I get that as well. All right, let me run down. I mean, we got a bunch of text on this.
2: I'm listening.
0: So I'll just kind of rapid fire them, and then we can. Great game out of Lincoln. We know what Isaac can do. Our playoff hopes are directly connected to the quarterback. This texter says, if we're running the ball that much, we're in control of the game, and we're winning. I like that thought process, too. A record breaker for Isaac because that takes pressure off of Lincoln. This one says Lincoln 1,000. Lincoln because he's unknown at this point. Record breaking from Isaac. I'll probably read the ones more that at this because we got a lot that are just have a little bit attached to them. So
2: yep.
0: Lincoln because we know what Brown can do. A good game from Lincoln would give me more confidence going forward. Isaac is a commodity, but Keen Holtz would be better for the long term. Lincoln, especially after Moss, Brown is going to eat all season if he stays healthy. And then we got Keen Holtz having a great game will be more important for the season. If he gets going, gives the threat going down the field, it will open up the playbook. A lot there, and a lot of the stuff that my brand kind of goes Isaac, just because I go
2: you missed that Lamar Jackson Heisman buzz,
0: yeah,
2: don't you?
0: Like, I think even if Keen Holtz is great, you still, he's another, you know, I don't know where his, again,
2: does now, Keen Holtz's name hurt him?
0: Maybe, because but I don't know. I mean, if Keen Holtz comes out and throws for, I mean, what are you calling a great game?
2: 332.
0: Okay, 332 and four touchdowns. Would that be a great game?
2: Actually, just go 301.
0: Because you got to have three. Okay. I mean, that's a really good game.
2: Yeah, 301, three touchdowns.
0: But does
2: really
0: that
2: good game
0: put him in the – I mean, maybe it does if
2: definitely
0: we win
2: not
0: the game. But, I mean, I think people go, oh, he's one to watch. That kid's really good. If
2: what was Miller Moss's best game passing-wise?
0: Oh, he was in the 300s. He got in the 300s once, right?
2: And it was it like a burn-up game or was it a real
0: maybe
2: game?
0: He didn't. I don't know. Let me see. Miller Moss. Let me look at his Chicago Bears quarterback. Yeah, can I have his college stats, please? Okay, Miller Moss. Let me see. Miller Moss, Louisville. All right, here we go. Miller Moss, Louisville. It's literally like, what? cried after game. What?
2: That is not on there, Steve.
0: No, it's like, okay, here
2: that
0: we go.
2: That did not show up as a link.
0: No, I know. Yeah. No, it didn't. Okay, Miller Moss last season. Okay, stats. Yes, just his stats last year. Goodness gracious, dude.
2: Miller Moss, Instagram.
0: Yeah, I know. I'm like, why can I not find his game-by-game stats, dude? Okay,
2: and that's here not a go common name. Okay.
0: Yeah. Okay, here we go. All right, at Louisville last year, season by season, 2025. All right, here we go. His best game yards-wise was he went over 300 four times. 339 against Pitt.
2: So if
0: and three touchdowns, 339.
2: If Keen Holtz just has a Miller Moss type game in the opener,
0: yeah. So I'm like, but if Isaac breaks a record,
2: okay. Does looking at Miller Moss's stats, does that change your mind a bit?
0: Because
2: you got that great game and still have Miller Moss.
0: No, but I don't know that it has to change my mind because I think okay. I'm with Isaac. I think I'm like, I think you immediately say, oh, maybe Keen Holtz, but I think for me, Isaac having a record-breaking day.
2: Yep. And the texter that said the ball control, that's a great point.
0: Oh yeah. Cause like I can, and I can also, yeah, I can also yeah, that's a good point. Texas says Steve taking 2 years to find the stats would have been a great opportunity for Nick to jump on him.
1: I was looking it up.
0: Yeah. That's why,
2: or beat him to the job.
0: That's why Nick didn't jump on me because he just found it. So,
1: yeah. I'm on sportsreference.com.
0: That's where I had
1: sorry
0: to go.
1: That's yeah, yeah, yeah, yeah. Like, that's
0: I
1: right
0: couldn't find it anywhere.
1: Do you have to get verified before you go on that site?
0: No.
1: Because I always have to do that little, like, are you a computer thing.
0: What's wrong with you, dude?
1: I don't know, dude.
0: Probably too much nasty stuff on your phone. Yeah, no, I have to hit it, too.
1: Oh, right. Yeah, that makes me feel a little bit better. Right.
0: But I think Isaac having, if Isaac has a record-breaking day, he's in the Heisman talk immediately. the next morning, they're like, yeah, Isaac Brown's an Heisman guy.
2: He's in the top three driver's seat, right?
0: Probably, because like this texter says, okay, what gets more Heisman buzz? Isaac having 235 and three touchdowns, or Lincoln with 350 and three touchdowns?
1: And
2: if you want to really get diabolical with this, let's
0: get diabolical, baby.
2: If you want to get diabolical, and correct me if you think I'm fishing or reaching too far. Now it's Louisville, Ole Miss, right?
0: Yeah.
2: When you have a big time game as a running back against an Ole Miss, the traditional, in my mind, it's still, everyone knows the trenches. The trenches determine what your level of confidence is in a team, your ability to stop the run. For an Ole Miss not to be able to stop the run and do that in front of people's eyes, not trickeration, not Coach Jeff Brohm outwitting a coach or something like that, to have a run game, a lead run game, and beat Ole Miss with big time numbers out of Isaac Brown. You know what the real problem is? The real problem to this is?
0: I'm listening.
2: You can't protect the SEC unless you put Isaac Brown in the forefront of the conversation. Because we all just saw Louisville bust Ole Miss, and we cannot have the bar being set that early. To me, the defenders of the traditional college football game cannot justify Louisville going belt to ass on Ole Miss at the beginning of the year unless they have a generational, it has to be some kind of generational talent on that team that we can basically say that running back is an anomaly, but it's not what SEC football represents. Because from that point, you realize from that point forward, if Ole Miss takes out anybody, it's two wins for Louisville.
0: Yeah.
2: To protect the SEC football narrative, they gotta push Isaac Brown out the stratosphere.
0: Yeah.
2: Would you agree with that?
0: Oh, Nick, by the way, at the door right now, there's a guy, a Bluebell guy. I'm gonna go check on that. Just make sure somebody's getting that.
2: I'll tell you what, let's just take our last commercial break.
0: Okay, let's do it.
2: See, we got to free you up a little bit. 939 DeVille.
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0: Welcome back. 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
1: And let me ask you a question, both of you guys. So Charity, while I've been on the air today, has decided that we may go to Myrtle Beach for the weekend.
2: Nice.
1: Have you ever been to Myrtle Beach? Because I have not.
2: Been to Virginia Beach. I don't think I've ever been to Myrtle Beach, though. Yeah.
1: I haven't either. Flights this weekend are just, if you're trying to go to Florida, God bless you.
0: Yeah, just ideas out. My dad just went. Not too long
1: ago. It looks like it's got, correct me if I'm wrong, texters, it looks like to me it's got a little bit of a PCB vibe. Like, that's Phil. Phil's never been to Myrtle Beach. Phil looks like he's been to Myrtle Beach. Yeah.
2: How is it, Phil?
1: It's Gatlinburg of the beaches.
2: Gatlinburg of the beaches. Okay.
1: Sounds perfect. Okay. All right. Okay. That's kind of what I thought. Like it had.
0: Did Phil bring in food?
1: Yeah. Phil brings in, I think he brought in Joe Ellis today, right?
2: I think so.
1: Yeah.
2: Phil, you bring in food today? Joe Ellis, baby. Yeah.
1: Yeah. Shout out to,
0: get Phil on the microphone. I haven't heard Phil's voice in a while.
1: Hey, Phil, will you come and talk to us for a second? Please.
3: You're being summoned.
1: Okay. Hey, Phil.
2: Hey there, boys. Hey. How are you?
1: Marcus wanted to talk to you for a second.
0: It's wonderful to hear your voice, Phil. I got two questions. I haven't heard your voice in a while, other than the Sunday morning hangover.
4: I was gonna say, thanks for listening to Sundays. I appreciate it.
0: So, it's just different when I'm getting a direct interaction with you. Okay, Phil, two questions. Number one.
4: Okay.
0: If you were listening, which is my chance to try to deflect back to you, if you were listening, how much of your $87,000 a year would you contribute to be able to go as fast as you want on all open roads in North America?
4: Yeah.
0: You make $87,000.
4: I heard you all talking about this, and I could just picture Darlene and Bob just crushing Nick for, you know, getting poor little innocent Jamie in danger like that.
1: I know.
4: There's been some times when I first got the license where I feel like I would go that route of as fast as humanly possible, and then now I'm just like that old geezer. Like, I went to South Beach in Miami one time, and that's like 200 Vin Diesels and Paul Walkers around you. I don't think I could go, like, I'm like, if I go 85, 90, I'm good. Like, that's it. I'm like an old man when it comes to that.
0: So you're unk now.
4: I'm unk. Oh, well, absolutely unk right now. And I'm perfectly content with it. You get kids in the car. I got the arm seat belt out when I feel like somebody's not braking properly. I have anamorphed into unk, I guess, is the young say.
0: So you are progressive, becoming my parents.
4: Yes, probably. I'm the insurance commercial for sure. I heard you all talking about that.
0: Okay, number two.
1: Number two.
0: Record breaking game way, out of Phil, Isaac Brown.
1: Phil Baker, ESPN Louisville, with us.
4: Not the Metro Councilman.
1: Metro. What? How about that?
0: Wait, what?
4: Yeah, there was a Metro Councilman named Phil Baker.
1: Oh, that's right.
4: And I would get it a lot. It's like, oh, congrats on one. It's like, what are you talking about? It's like, well, we don't have a lot in common.
0: Okay, fair.
4: Well, just looks wise.
0: Okay, record-breaking game out of Isaac Brown versus Ole Miss, or really great game out of Keen Holtz, which makes Phil Baker feel better.
4: I heard Rubbage and you talking about that. I think it's IB just from the standpoint of he already kind of has that brand equity around, like, going into the season. You know what I mean? Like, there's still some unknowns with Keen Holtz. I mean, the quarterback's always kind of the trendy, sexy name that a lot of people gravitate toward. But I feel like Isaac Brown, of what he's done in the past, you got the Clemson game, you know, the night-night. He already kind of has those, like, moments, dare I say, that can kind of catapult him into that. So I'm going to go Isaac Brown. But, I mean, a Brom quarterback, I mean, I think you can kind of catapult yourself into the discussion
3: That's
4: as well.
3: That's a great point.
4: But I think point. Isaac Brown, just because his body of work, he probably has a little bit more of a head start if he gets three tutties down in Nashville and doing the you know, dirty bird or something on Jared Stillman down there.
3: Thank you, Phil.
4: I thought you were going to ask me about Burlington Coat Factory. I thought that's the only reason you went. Have you been to the new one yet? I mean, that's. I thought that's what the only reason I was being summoned, actually.
3: I have not. Have you?
4: I checked it out. They're still loading up everything. Like, they're still stocking up everything. So it was a little sparse. It was. I don't think it passed.
3: Do you think they took stuff from the other one?
4: I was thinking that. Yes, absolutely.
3: Because the other one hasn't been quite the same.
4: Yeah, I feel like they, you know, get restocked once a quarter or something like that. But it was looking a little light for a grand opening, in my opinion. I mean, you find the sweet spots on Sunday mornings when you're perusing around where you could potentially find some good finds there. But in my quick, you know, 30-second peruse around the sneaker section, no bueno.
1: Okay. How about that?
3: That was a great segment.
4: Have a great Memorial Day weekend, boys.
1: You too, sir. Same. You too. Would say Nick, but Nick doesn't.
3: Do we have somebody on the line?
1: Yeah, we got Adrian. Adrian, okay. Welcome in to 93.9. What's going on, man?
5: Hey, what's up, y'all? What's up, Steve? What's up, Marcus?
1: What's going on, buddy?
3: Chilling, feeling good.
5: Steve.
1: Yeah, what's
5: Steve,
1: up?
5: I got to tell you this before you make this mistake this weekend.
1: Okay.
5: I grew up in Columbia, South Carolina.
1: Okay.
5: Okay?
1: Okay.
5: Go to Myrtle Beach all the time. Okay. South Carolina, this weekend, Memorial Day at Myrtle Beach, is Black Bike Week.
1: Okay.
5: So, I'm saying...
3: Don't bring your wife.
5: It's about 300,000, maybe.
1: Really?
5: So, it's close up there. So, I'm just trying to warn you before you...
1: Listen, Adrian, my dude. Yeah, look, first off, charity is not going anywhere during Myrtle Beach this weekend now. Because, listen.
3: Steve, I saw it on the YouTube. Listen, Steve.
1: Yeah.
3: He wanted to make sure that he got this call to you.
1: No, this is my dog right here. Because like,
5: I'm trying to tell you, man. It's Black Bike Week, so... You know,
1: are you ready for it? Says Black Bike Week, the annual Atlantic Beach Bike Fest takes place in the Myrtle Beach area from Friday, May 22nd through the 25th. The massive Memorial Day weekend.
3: Nikki, Steve is acting like it wasn't his wife that suggested this.
2: Hey, maybe we check out Myrtle Beach this weekend, honey.
3: Yeah,
1: I'm a car head like. What the hell you want to go to Myrtle Beach for us, sir?
5: Hey, Steve, just look at YouTube. It's on YouTube. Look at it.
1: Girl.
5: I just had to help you out, man.
1: Yeah. No, Adrian, appreciate you, man.
3: Oh, God.
1: Yeah.
3: Charity is a troll. She was going to be like, oh, my heavens, what is this?
1: Look at all these fine black men here.
3: Yeah. Who was it that we'll never forget, Steve? My guy, what's his name? Chuck, what was his name? Football player. Day one when I met Charity.
1: Oh,
3: what's his name?
1: Gosh, Harvey Clemens.
3: Harvey Clemens. Harvey Clemens. She said, ooh, look at his abs.
1: I know. I was like, yeah.
3: Hey, Marcus, this is my wife, Charity.
1: Yeah. I was like, yeah. He's in college.
3: Yeah.
1: Weirdo. So weird. You're such a weird person.
3: That was an honest mistake, Steve. I mean, there's no way she knew it was bike week.
1: Yeah. I'm like, we're going to Naples now.
3: Yeah.
1: We're going to the whitest place I can think of.
3: We're going to Wisconsin.
1: Yeah. If you want to go to the beach, we can go to Naples, Florida.
3: We're going north.
1: Bunch of old white guys.
3: You don't like the weather here? We're going northern.
1: Charity's kind of thick, so I'm like, black dudes like they like to check Charity out a little bit. So I'm like, hang on now, time out.
2: I need you to go down there with a moped and just like show up. You're like, hey guys.
1: Hey, how we doing?
3: Yeah, we're going.
1: I'm here for Black Bike Week.
3: Steve, we're going
1: to. I brought my black bike.
3: we're going to avoid. We're going to do yourself a favor and avoid.
1: Yeah.
3: Myrtle Beach.
1: Yeah. Booking those.
3: But Adrian, hey, appreciate Adrian for making sure. Like I said, I you just peek at the text line sometimes, and something like exudes. You and I talked about it yesterday, Steve, when you're just like, when you skim something and you just look for those keywords to kind of get the gist of the message. And just there was something about that. I think the word, what word caught my phone? Important. Yep. See, he capitalized Steve.
1: Yeah.
3: Actually, he used your actual name twice. And then I saw important. I'm like, wait, man. Then I'm looking. I'm like, and then it says, please. And then I'm like, okay.
1: Yeah,
3: this has to be something of the utmost importance or urgency.
1: Yeah, girl, you better get that checkbook out because we're going south. We're flying south, baby.
3: We're not going east.
1: You know what the sad thing is, though?
3: I'm listening.
1: The true reason is I'm like, I'm not going with 300,000 people there.
3: Period.
1: I'm not going. Like, are you? Look, no, that's too many people.
3: Yeah, I'm not going out of town to be in a crowd like that.
1: And I think it's racist that the prices are so cheap this weekend.
3: They want to capitalize on Bike Week. That's what I'm saying. We dropped them prices.
1: Like, why did that pop up so cheap? Yeah, now that,
3: that's
1: now
3: how you get 300,000. Trap them right on in. Any shout-outs before we get out here? What you got on deck, Nikki?
1: Well, hey, let me give a quick shout-out to my guys over at the Grout Medical Louisville. 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
2: We got a good one today. A little hell yeah, hell nah. We got Kevin Sweeney of SI to talk some NBA draft, college basketball. Alan Cutler of the Alan Cutler Show. Okay. ESPN Lexington is going to join us at 2. We have some funny Diener sound as well. Well, we got to talk blue over there. I'm sorry. Sorry.
3: Boo. Stephon Castle, Steve.
1: Yeah, he's awesome. 93.9
3: Neville.

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0: Three. He's involved with NFL UK and NFL Africa. And we'll stroll down memory lane and talk about the international series and how the international flavor of players in the NFL keeps growing. That's in hour number three. There's you at 844-204-RICH, number to dial. Win-loss games galore. Lots to talk about. Chris Brockman, good to see you over there. How are
1: you? Hey, Rich. Hold on a second. I'm going to fall down. Oh.
0: Okay, very good.
1: Oh, gosh. Sorry.
0: Wow, look at you.
2: Active.
0: Performing.
1: Let me make my point real quick. Oh, my gosh.
0: Okay, very good.
1: Oh, my gosh.
0: How are you, Jason Felt?
2: Hey, I'm doing great.
1: Oh, Felt, really? I fell down.
0: Because I saw. Careful. Sorry. He's committed to the bit.
1: Sorry.
0: He's committing to the bit. The bit's committed.
2: Jeez.
0: Good to see you. You rascaled into our studio today.
2: Yeah, a little foot surgery yesterday, but, you know, beat my record.
0: Excellent.
2: Last time I was here, 3 days after spine.
0: Okay, very good. Well, good. I'm glad that you're here.
2: Thanks.
3: Poise counts.
0: Poise does count. Good to see you, TJ Jefferson. How are you?
4: I'm great.
1: Don't fall down over there.
0: Hey, listen, I understand the conversation that you're alluding to right there is every single time the Oklahoma City Thunder win a playoff basketball game, we're talking about how they flop and the officiating and how they're being poorly officiated. But I do, before getting into that, want to say just how wildly entertaining the first two games of the Western Conference Finals have been, and the first three playoff games of these conference finals. So far, the first two of the West sandwiched around that comeback win by the Knicks that the Cavs are trying to rebound from tonight in Madison Square Garden on the ESPN family of networks, the Disney family of networks. That'll be later on tonight. And it's just been superb. And Shai Gilgeous-Alexander, who's MVP awarding, led to Victor Wembanyama's 40-20 piece on game one night, back on Monday night, that SGA showed up last night. And he does hit the floor an absurd amount of times.
1: Like, on every shot.
0: Like even Joel Embiid sitting at home going, that's embarrassing. and so it's frustrating to watch, but the guy is particularly special and one of the best basketball players in the NBA,
1: where
0: you're wondering if does he need to even do it sometimes and
1: ever.
0: And the officials aren't, you know, biting as much as they have. He took just 6 free throws last night, which is a box you want to check if you're the San Antonio Spurs.
1: That's
0: certainly
1: true.
0: When playing SGA in his home arena. Just 6 free throws for him last night. 12 of 24 from the field, though, and a lot of them coming every single time the Spurs would make it a one-possession game after the Thunder took a 10 or 11-point lead. There was, as you know, in the end of the first half, a comfort zone for Oklahoma City where they led anywhere between 6 and 11 or 12 points. And then the Spurs made a run to start the second half. And then SGA and the rest of this highly talented team. Alex Caruso is just a marvel to watch play basketball. I loved listening to Jamal Crawford and Reggie Miller both kind of chuckling at his game, where he would just come off the bench and within 2 seconds gets his first touch and he launches a three and he heat checks successfully. It really, he checks in and then heat checks this guy. And he plays both ends of the floor. And a transition game is crucial for him. Dude, I don't mean to bring up any sore subject, but how the hell did the Philadelphia 76ers just let Jared McCain become an Oklahoma City Thunder, essentially, you know? And how many crucial minutes he's playing.
4: Another
0: and how
4: long list of bad moves.
0: And he is playing such terrific basketball. He was only 4 of 14 last night, but his clutch shooting. A.J. Mitchell, another member of this team.
4: A little bit of a breakout these players.
0: And, you know, their defense leading to 21 turnovers for the San Antonio Spurs. Now, you could also credit the fact that the Spurs are banged up and De'Aaron Fox is sitting in his street clothes and Stephon Castle is turning the ball over at an alarming rate. He, last night in game number two, wound up with 9 turnovers after 11 in game one. That's 20 of the 44 turnovers that the Spurs suffered in the first two games of the

0: is leading to 55 Thunder points, including last night, the turnovers that they coughed up, 21 of them led to 27 Oklahoma City Thunder points, which is, by the way, the fifth time in this postseason of the 9 victories that they've had. 5 of them have featured at least 27 points off of turnovers. Jeez. It's tough to beat this It's tough to beat this team to begin with. And there's that. So I did want to give some flowers before I jumped into the officiating portion of this conversation. Because the Spurs do have some good things to check a box after last night's loss, okay? The fact that they almost won this game and were in it towards the end without De'Aaron Fox for the entirety and this dynamic 20-year-old Dylan Harper being out for much of the second half. Now, I'm sure Oklahoma City Thunder fans are saying, well, Jalen Williams, he's out with a hamstring injury again, and it looks like Dylan Harper's out with a hamstring injury of his own. They called it a leg injury. He's holding the back of one of his thighs. That's never any bueno. And boy, did they miss his playmaking ability. Mm-hmm. And there's also Stephon Castle with the turnovers comes in a remarkable game. His ability to get to the basket is outstanding. His throwdown dunk last night on Hartenstein caused me to scream out loud.
1: Oh yeah.
0: Okay. Like literally, what, you know?
1: Yeah.
0: That was
2: I tweeted, I said some stuff that wasn't safe for work.
0: I mean, that was unbelievable. And Wembanyama was held to just 21 points and 17 rebounds. That said, this kid, and I know I was calling him, you know, with his burning desire to win, Michael Jordan esque. He's now averaged in the first two games of this series 30 points, 20 rebounds. Last guy to start a playoff series averaging 30 and 20 is named Shaquille O'Neal in the 2001 NBA Finals against your Sixers. That's the last time you've seen a player so dominant with a 30-20 stat line to start a playoff series. And they go home with one win in their back pocket, hoping to maybe get De'Aaron Fox back from the dreaded high ankle sprain. Harper's going to go through an MRI. We shall see. But I will just say this. The fact that Victor Wembanyama still scored 21 points, 17 rebounds.
1: 17 rebounds.
0: And by the way, 4 block shots. There was one sequence that he followed up his own miss.
1: Yeah.
0: From the right side of the basket.
1: Knew he was going to miss it. Yeah, knew he was gonna miss it.
0: With a left-handed finish on the other side of the basket.
2: That was insane.
0: The fact that he did that and then went down the floor and came up with such a suction cup type block, like a gravity suck type block on the other end of the floor, then wound up on the floor and then got hit. I believe it was Dort or Joe, one of those fellas who gave him a little bit of business on the floor. The fact that he did that wearing an Isaiah Hartenstein suit all night is truly remarkable. Hartenstein, I mean, if this was football, he would have had about 30 holding penalties last night. Honestly, the Oklahoma City Thunder would have lost about 300 yards.
2: Personal foul.
0: 300 yards holding. Of penalty yards. Not personal foul, holding.
1: Man, Sean Hockley.
0: Well, there was one personal foul where he yanked Castle's hair.
2: His locks. You know, I took personal umbrage to that. So
0: I mean, that, you know, Tirico was giving him the benefit of the doubt, saying was that basically a tangle or a pull? And Reggie's like, no, it was a hair pull.
2: The hair pull, yeah. He should have tossed out for that.
0: And so the way Hartenstein was allowed to defend Victor Wembanyama last night, he was the primary defender on Wembanyama, according to ESPN tracking, on 47 plays last night. Do you know how many times he was the primary defender on Wembanyama in game one?
2: Two.
0: Three.
2: Oh.
0: Three.
1: He's got more beef than anyone else on the team.
0: And so this is now established that Hartenstein is Mark Dagno's designated defender of Victor Wembanyama.
2: Designated Lambeer.
0: And he is going to yank him, pull him, grab his arm, hook his arm.
2: Try to bait him.
0: He's going to do all of that. And that way that he handled his business led to everyone wondering if Shai Gilgeous-Alexander saw this and knew that this is not sustainable or a good way to play him. Based on this conversation he had post-game on NBC.
3: You all made a pivot defensively, Hart on Wemby. What kind of impact did Isaiah have tonight?
4: I'm not sure if it was good, to be honest. Yeah.
3: Break that down for me.
4: Say again?
3: Break that down for me. Why was his impact not good?
4: It was all right. It was good. It was good. We wanted to switch it up, give him different looks. That's what it's about. When you play against good players, you got to switch it up. Make sure the rhythm's not the same, and we did that tonight.
3: Appreciate the honesty. Thank you.
0: And appreciate to kudos to Zora Stevenson. That's a great follow. It's so important to listen. So many people who interview for a living, and it took me years to figure this out, sitting in this chair, you're already on to your next question. You don't listen to the answer. And she's like, break that down for me. And he says, what was that? And she goes, break that. Why was that not,
1: good?
0: Good. And he then paused and goes, no, it was good.
1: Yeah, it was good.
0: And then he went to the post-game press conference, and I don't know if somebody said anything to him or whatever, or he realized whatever that exchange was. Yeah. He was far more effusive about Hartenstein's defense and then was asked this point blank.
5: Yeah, Shai, your answer on Hart in the post-game interview on the court was different than the one in here. Can you just kind of explain what was going on there?
6: I didn't really hear her. And then once I realized what she said, I gave her the right answer. Yeah, I heard it wrong, what she said.
0: Okay. I'm just going to do this. Hoskins, do me a favor and re-rack the original, please. And you tell me, it sure sounded like he heard the original question and had a problem hearing the follow-up, where she's just like,
1: Explain it.
2: Yeah.
3: You all made a pivot defensively, Hart on Wemby. What kind of impact did Isaiah have tonight?
4: I'm not sure if it was good, to be honest. Yeah.
3: Break that down for me.
4: Say again?
3: Break that down for me. Why was his impact not good?
4: It was all right. It was good. It was good. We wanted to switch it up, give him different looks. That's what it's about. When you play against good players, you got to switch it up. Make sure the rhythm's not the same, and we did that tonight.
3: Appreciate the honesty. Thank you.
0: Appreciate the honesty. Well done again to Zora Stevenson. Listen, I'll be straight up with you. I don't know if you can wager on this sort of thing on your sites, Christopher.
1: Ooh, hold on a second. What do you got?
7: You don't know?
0: If Hartenstein plays the same way, and I imagine he will try, he will foul out in San Antonio in Game 3. I am sure the Spurs video department is cutting up a nice montage of the way Hartenstein abused Victor Wembanyama. And that will be sent to the league office. And they will have that as their viewing homework. And there's no doubt the Spurs and Mitch Johnson and all of them are going to be talking about this for the next 24 hours. And if he does the same thing, he will foul out. And they're going to have to figure something else out.
1: I can't find fouls.
0: Okay. Over, under, number, fouls? I don't know. If he does the same thing.
1: Yeah.
2: I mean, it's...
0: Because, dude, that was ridiculous.
2: Ridiculous.
0: And they don't even have to give much of a montage. Just send the NBC broadcast tape. They were showing it. They were on it. Mid-game. And at one point, I think, was it Reggie or Jamal Crawford's like, this is the third time we've shown this, where he's hooking his arm. And Victor Wembanyama does not complain, ever. Do you see that? He never,
1: I like it,
0: ever complains. He's never in the face of the officials. When he has a foul, when he's committing a foul, he raises his hand. Like it's 1965. It's not part of his DNA to complain. We'll see if that changes. We'll see if that changes. But it's a 1-1 series tie, and it is popcorn-ready material. And the Spurs now have home court advantage in the best of five. And we'll see how the officials officiate Wembanyama being defended. There was one part in game one where Chet Holmgren's stepping on his foot during a free throw.
2: I literally haven't seen that since I was in, like, junior
0: high. Okay, yeah, exactly. Like, they're pulling out all the stops.
1: Yeah. And it looks very deliberate, too.
0: You think?
2: Oh, yeah. Well, that was a...
1: he just looks at his foot and steps on it.
2: Yeah, like I said, someone did that to me in eighth grade. I did it to
0: They are a spectacular team.
1: Right now.
0: Oklahoma City Thunder. Spectacular. And they could win it all again, but they got their biggest test here. Got to get one in San Antonio with us seeing the way it was officiated on Wembanyama in the last two games. That's going to change in game three. You know it, and I know it.
2: Yeah, it's just like everybody complained about how they didn't do anything to Wemby in game one, and now they actually went and tried to stop him, and now we're like, it was too physical with him. But there's nothing else they can do.
0: Just sit back and enjoy game three coming up. Also, sit back and enjoy the next conversation. That also includes you, TJ, because I know you're going to get jealous.
2: How so?
0: You're the only one who's allowed to talk to John Cena around here.
2: That's true. It's good.
0: John Cena is next right here on the Rich Eisen Show. Everybody, this is going to be a blast. Don't go anywhere.
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14: Remember Joel Embiid wanted to play at one point? With everything that's happened with his health, it's not really an unwilling. I mean, you don't go and have surgery and then it's like you're unwilling to play basketball. It feels like a lot of that has been beyond his control. I don't think it's some sort of attitude problem. It's frankly just straight up his body fails him too often, and so the contract's untenable.
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0: Thanks, man. Thank you.
1: Yeah, back on the Rich Eisen Show radio with WWE brand ambassador John Cena.
0: I like it. Got a good ring to it.
1: It does. You just said moments ago, our radio audience just rejoined, that your moment of fulfillment that you tapped out on, right? That you,
0: yeah.
1: That was mixed reviews. Why do you think that was, John? Why?
0: Well, and again, I'm speaking from my perspective.
1: Please.
0: And I am aware that everything I say is going to create chatter. And that's a good thing because, you know, hopefully people were interested. But there's no right way to please everyone when you're truly closing a 23, 24-year-old journey where, you know, our fans have invited me into their living room 52 weeks a year, plus ancillary premium live events for 23, 24 years. The best you can do is do all you can. And honestly, that's where the moment of clarity and fulfillment came from, where it's like at the end of my physical journey in the WWE, after that last match, listening to the noise one final time, knowing that, man, I don't think I can't give another ounce. What a way to close that chapter. But it's a bold creative decision, just like the John Cena heel turn is a bold creative decision. It's, you're not going to please everyone. Our fans are very vocal and very involved, which is why I'm excited about the future of what's to come, where we can try to involve them more and hopefully crowning a champion of the John Cena Classic. But it's those moments where you do take a risk. You do travel outside the predictable norm, and that incites conversation, and you got to be ready for all angles of that.
1: What can you tell everybody about any latest on the Classic that you just referred to, John?
0: Man, I can tell you I'm pumped, and I can tell you this is an idea from me, and I can also tell you that this is going to get a lot of chatter too, because the audience is kind of every which way but loose on this. Mm-hmm. I got the idea from that last event, that Saturday night's main event, where Gunther and I were the close of the show. But the idea for the open of the show and the way I wanted to promote it was, instead of doing, you know, a 90-minute tribute showing highlights and interviews of folks to essentially my career, there's no pay it forward there. So I chose to use the rest of the evening as showcasing marquee superstars as a way to get crowds in the building and keep them excited. You hear the music of your favorite superstar. That's great. And pair them up against the future of our business. Names like Sol Ruka, Javon Evans, certainly Obafemi, they all kind of debuted on our grand stage that night. And I thought the event went well. Not only was it well received by the audience, sans from my part in the ending, which is okay because I'm the polarizing guy. I can bear the weight on my shoulders. When I promoted it, people enjoyed the idea. When we executed it, people enjoyed the event. And more importantly, the talent. It's not like the talent aren't excited for events, but the talent felt like they were part of something new, and that was really important. So I got the idea from there, and then I kind of wanted to extend it a little bit more. I'm like, how can we involve the fan base? So that's where the fan vote came from. And then I tried to take it a little bit further and saying that, like, man, if you're a talent and you go out and you actually tear the house down, but you're this close to winning and maybe you came up short, you still have the opportunity to be in the running to see if you won the fan vote enough to be crowned champion.
1: I love it, man. And there's so many projects coming up for you.
0: It's busy this time of year.
1: Dude, it's so great. I mean, Netflix's little brother, Michelle Monaghan, and Eric Andre both have appeared on this program. Actually, Eric's going to be on the show on the 9th of June. That's coming out June 26th on Netflix. Coyote versus Acme in theaters, August 28th. I think that needs no explanation what that's going to be about. The Apple original film Matchbox coming up. The movie and October 9th, but you are here today to talk about something called DB. What is that, John?
0: So it's the real condition is Demodex blepharitis, abbreviated as DB, and I guess easily communicated as eye mites. And Demodex blepharitis is when you kind of get overrun by eye mites, and I had this happen. And basically, it's when your eyes get itchy, they get red, and you get, like, crusties when you wake up, especially I did. My vision is going, I like you, have a set of readers, and I always have them handy. Wow, the phone looks so much better with that, but I'll take them off. And my vision was going, but I had these ancillary symptoms, and I just pawned it off to old age. All right, vision's the first thing to go. This is kind of my life now, but I read a ton. I'm on camera a lot, and when you're on camera with these like bloodshot eyes, and you're always itching your eyes, and you have crusties and stuff, it just wasn't any good. I finally went to an eye doctor because I stopped being able to see driving at night, and like I was reading pages three times over. So I knew my sight was going, and he sure enough said, "Yeah, we're just going to get you low prescription readers, and also you have Demodex blepharitis." I'm like, "Say what?" And it's pretty much when you get overrun by eye mites. And thank goodness, I'm very grateful for the partnerships I have, and this partnership with Tarsus is no different, because Tarsus has the only FDA-approved treatment for DB. And before, they had to do all this stuff, like throw salt water in your eyes, take your eyelashes out one by one. This is just a simple eye drop. And for me, 6 weeks twice a day, my symptoms are greatly reduced. So I went in basically thinking that, I just needed a pair of readers. But because I self-diagnosed, it was so late to the party, man, was I happy to know that there was treatment. And I'm very proud of the partnership with Tarsus, because we're spreading the word to try to get people out there like me. There's 25 million people that suffer with DB, and this is truly a way to get some real relief for the symptoms.
1: XDEMVY.com for more information on this.
0: Look at you, man. You are a pro.
1: Come on.
0: You're doing my job over there.
1: No, you know what? Again, it's tag team.
0: Just, I appreciate
1: you just tagged me in. I tagged you in.
0: Do appreciate it. Thank you so much.
1: Come on, no, it's something I did not know, to be honest with you, existed before you and I just started talking. And
0: I value the partnerships that I have a lot, and this is no different than I had a partnership a while back as an advocate for sunscreen, and I was an unlikely candidate until they found out I've had four or five spots removed that are cancerous because I was an idiot and didn't use sunscreen. I'm very open about the fact that I've had a hair transplant, and this is just another line of a condition that I've had that I was like, man, I'm never getting rid of this. And then you find a solve, and you're like, I think more people should know about this. Mm-hmm. And right along the same time as that happens, the company who produces the solve was like, we need a reliable voice to help grow the reach of our brand. So again, this is serendipitous for me, and it's something I believe in because I've suffered from it, and I suffer from it no longer.
1: John Cena here on the Rich Eisen Show. All right, I would like to jump into a couple of films of yours, sir. I mentioned LeBron before. Were you on the set at all? I know you weren't in any scenes with him in Trainwreck. No kidding.
0: I wasn't lucky enough. I wish I had been.
1: Because, I just remember seeing that movie in the theater, and I'm like, okay, I love Amy Schumer. Good Lord, who doesn't? But the two funniest people in the – and Bill Hader, my gosh. Two funniest people in the movie were LeBron and John Cena.
0: Train was loaded. They were loaded. That was a very funny movie. I was very grateful to be put around a lot of funny folks and allowed to just kind of – take some risks again.
1: You sure did take some risks in Trainwreck, John.
0: That kind of was the what I can't believe I'm saying this. That was very much the second opportunity I had in the movie business. I often talk about how my heart was elsewhere, trying to campaign for WWE Studios. The reason I was so involved in that is because I wanted to draw more people to WWE. Mm-hmm. And you could see, I did the best I could, but as a young 20-something going from arena to arena with 10,000-plus people chanting your name every night, I wanted to be there. I didn't want to be on a patient, quiet movie set waiting for 8 hours while we try to blow something up. It's crazy. The Trainwreck was very much like a reintroduction to what I could do and how I looked at movies in general. And that was also the first time that I really got to poke fun at myself and take some comedic risks. And everybody kind of took notice. I'm very grateful for that.
1: No doubt about it. Was that a scene in the movie theater? Were you ad-libbing those lines? Those all on the page? What was it, John?
0: So working with Judd Apatow first is great because he discovers a lot of material. So there's a lot of ad-libs there. And then, like I said, you get put around all these comedians who are really funny and can go with you. You do a few takes, you get what's on the page, and then you kind of explore whatever you want to. So just going back and forth with some hecklers in the movie theater is, what you see.
1: I mean, it's tough to talk about on this program right now because of what you said was so not safe for work.
0: This is Disney, dog. This is ESPN Disney, so we can't do that.
1: No, I know.
0: I mean, check it out, though, if you want to.
1: I mean, so were any of those in your, like, was one of them in particular just one that you took a dart throw on?
0: Honestly, there was a Mark Wahlberg joke in there where the guy called me Mark Wahlberg unsolicited. And before I had heard someone in passing say, cause like, it's weird. We're all from New England and like me, Mark Wahlberg, Matt Damon kind of share some weird similarities, not doppelgangers of each other, but we're all from there. We kind of all, I don't know, make of that what you want. But I had been called Mark Wahlberg before. And I responded to that criticism of like, man, I look like Mark Wahlberg, ate Mark Wahlberg. And that was the one thing this dude, I mean, he just teed me up with like, man, you look like Mark Wahlberg. And I just had that in my back pocket. And then to the credit of that, Mark actually saw that. And it was his idea to cast me as the rival to him in Daddy's Home, which eventually I came back to do Daddy's Home too. So, I mean, you never know. Like, you never know who's going to see what you're going to do and how it's going to resonate. And what a good sport for, you know, taking that joke and running with it. And, you know, I got to be around Mark and Will Ferrell and, you know, so many other gifted performers in Daddy's Home and Daddy's Home 2 as well. So
1: you getting something maybe legitimately off your chest about being called Mark Wahlberg. Got to Mark Wahlberg watching. It seemed like you had that in your back pocket. You had to come out.
0: And it was just something I'd heard before, and it was like a snappy punchline. And like you want to talk about an assist. Like I got a huge assist for this snappy punchline, and it actually made the movie. So
1: right.
0: I don't take much personal. I always try to, you know, everybody has their triggers, and everybody's got a limit on patience and all that. But I always try to know that there is another side to the story.
1: Yeah, I love it. That's good, man. It got you another movie. Look at
0: and
1: that.
0: And another two movies.
1: Another two movies. That's not bad.
0: So, like, you never know. And again, just being able to take a risk and not being okay with making fun of yourself.
1: Okay. Well, I'm about to take a risk in honor of you, John. Because
0: let's do it.
1: Okay. Because you're of other movies that you've done, you know, that are so funny. You've got, on one hand, you've got Trainwreck, and on another hand, you've got Ricky Stenicki.
2: Oh,
1: you know, like, you know.
2: What are you doing with your hands?
3: Those
2: hands down, bro. Like, what are you doing?
1: You know?
0: Oh, man. I don't know if you want to be doing that. Yeah. Jeez. Yeah. You watched the movie. I don't know if you want to be doing that.
2: Whoa.
1: That.
2: We care about you.
1: Error. Is so funny.
0: Oh, man. And again, Trainwreck was with Judd and his crew, and Ricky Stenicki's with Pete Fairley. Like, you start with really good comedic minds, and you know, I've always just believed in trusting the process and the people around you, and it's just surrounding yourself with a good team. And man, Ricky Stenicki is black.
1: I know. I mean, we're on the air. I shouldn't be doing what I just did in the air. No. I understand that.
0: No, you gave the internet a good meme. They're gonna some stuff there.
1: Well, I didn't put another hand out. You know, at the same time, but you know. William H. Macy, too, man.
0: He's somebody who just leaned in and, like, a brilliant, serious performer who just leaned into the comedy of it all. And you remember what he did, so. We reached some people.
1: Oh, my God. How many takes did that one take for you? Do you never break up? Do you break up on some of these things or what?
0: I try not to break because the break is fun in the moment, but the break can like ruin the gold.
1: Right.
0: So I try, like I read scripts ad nauseum. I try to make it my favorite song. I do the same thing with promos at WWE that people see me talking to myself like a crazy man backstage, but I'm just trying to get the material so it's just second nature. That way you can react to what's going around. And again, they'll never show a break on camera. They'll show in the outtakes, and that's fun. But here you have a performer trying to lean into something awkward and humorous and all that, and I just don't want to ruin their moment and force them to try to do it again, you know?
1: John, you're a good man. I appreciate not just coming on here, but again, TJ, I'll give you the floor before we say goodbye.
0: Yeah, let's rock. You've been silent over there, man. What's going on?
2: Hey, man.
1: I've been you know, I guess.
3: It's the Rich Eisen show, John. It's not the T.J. Jefferson show. I'm playing double dutch over here. But I want to let you know, man, I learned something from our last encounter. Knew you were coming on today, so I went out and I made sure I ordered myself a flat white.
0: Nice.
3: Just so we would no longer be the no coffee wrestling
1: about that.
0: Hey, you are that until I make my triumphant return, which I can't look forward. I'm very much looking forward to.
3: Oh yeah, and so O'Shea and I were like, and I love this conversation you've had with Rich, because O'Shea and I were like, if we ever get a chance to get you again, we really wanted to just hammer down on your movie and TV career.
0: Oh, you absolutely. I'll be back. I definitely will be back.
3: So I guess the question I have on that is, at what point did you go? And I know actors don't say they have it, but like, at what point did you really look at the body of work you were making and go, man, I can make a run of this. I can leave this other job kind of to the side and move it to the side and do this movie thing.
0: So I don't ever think I had a moment like that. Right. The other job is time specific anyway. And that's, I mean, I made a promise to the audience in my young 20s that when I was a step slower, I was going to call it a career physically. And I'll always be involved in the WWE for as long as they'll have me. They will have to boot me out of the door, which I fully expect. You know, time is undefeated. Everybody's got their tenure. But as long as they have me, I'll be in the WWE. I think it was, which a great question, by the way, but I think for me, it was more of, okay, my heart and focus are here and I enjoy it. Mm-hmm. I'm not doing it to sell more wrestling tickets. I'm not doing it to out of need for resource or anything like that. You know, I've had a fantastic run in the WWE, and I'm getting a second chance in something that people don't ever get a first chance for. I didn't take that lightly. And I said to myself, like, hey, this time around, put the same amount of effort you put in to things you love, like the gym, like WWE. You're always the first to show up, the last to leave. What else can you be doing in preparation? How can you be more reliable? How can you be more coachable? How can you be more invested? And thank goodness I started with movies like Fred, you know, playing a parody of myself and Fred, and then kind of worked my way up to some comedies. And I'm very, very excited about Matchbox coming out in October, because that's like full-blown action, almost like a full circle from the Marine till now. And I did stuff with Sam Hargrave that I told people I'd never do again, jumping off buildings and running up the chain bridge at Budapest and hanging off a helicopter. And it was really, really great. But I always enjoyed comedies more, because you can interact with people and converse. Yeah. This time I got to do a long, very practical action shoot. And man, I think it's just a passion and investment. Like, I find myself there and I know, like, today's gonna be 14 hours. I'm not gonna try to get done faster. You just got to lean in the process, trust the process, and hopefully with a good team, you get a good result.
1: You're the man, John Cena. Thanks again. Really appreciate you joining today. Little Brother is going to be on Netflix later on next month, June 26th. Coyote versus Acme in theaters, August 28th. You just mentioned Matchbox, the movie, October 9th. But
0: Rich, most importantly, those folks suffering from itchy eyes, you know, eye crusties, red eyes, you might have Demodex blepharitis. 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And it worked for me, so I'm very happy for the partnership with Tarsus, and I'm just encouraging your audience to get checked up by a professional. 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
1: That's it.
3: Nice.
1: Thank you so much, John Cena. You're the man. Let's do this.
0: Thank you, Rich. Appreciate you.
1: Wishing. Thank you.
3: Appreciate you, brother.
1: The great John Cena right here on the Rich Eisen Show. There he goes. That's awesome.
3: Yeah. He's the man.
1: He is indeed the man. He's such a good dude.
3: Love it.
1: You have such love for him. He just mentioned trust the process, and you didn't bat an eye. No, I didn't mean that process.
3: That process.
4: Oh, it's different.
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19: The Stanley Cup Final on ABC is more than a quest for the cup. 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But for those chasing it, it's everything. The only question is, who will take it? 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

0: NFL and also in human race. Josh Allen, everybody. 844-204-RICH is the number to dial right here on the Rich Eisen Show. Aaron Rodgers spoke yesterday, and we snuck a soundbite in right before he got off the air. But with Jerry Dulac joining us next hour, let's get to a couple other things that Aaron had to say about coming back. And one of the reasons why he was feeling compelled to come back and comfortable coming back is because of Mike McCarthy being the head coach of the Pittsburgh Steelers.
1: I mean, I love Mike. Mike and I spend a lot of time together. A lot of great highs over the years. A lot of respect for him. And it's pretty amazing. Guy's coached at three iconic franchises now with Green Bay and Dallas. It was surreal, honestly, sitting in the meeting, the first 8 o'clock meeting on Monday. Took me back to being a 22-year-old kid sitting in Green Bay, listening to Mike's first meeting in 2006. So it's fun. I mean, it's like a pinch me moments, been happening the last few days.
0: Man, I'll just can't get over. Remember that Bleacher Report article that came out at the end of
2: I do.
0: At the end of the McCarthy era in Green Bay, and how Rodgers didn't trust him anymore and was calling plays, and because McCarthy was out of it. I'm being generous and recalling the details.
2: Mm-hmm.
0: So and they both were saying it couldn't be further from the truth, and here we are. This kind of backs that up, doesn't it?
2: A lot of time has passed since then.
0: I guess a lot of time has passed, but we'll see if there's going to be any gear grinding, because right now that is not the case. I mean, with Tomlin leaving, Rodgers apparently thought it was over there until McCarthy came back.
1: Appreciate the opportunity to come in last year and love my experience with him. And, I thought when he said he was stepping away, that was an emotional moment just because we all love him so much and care about him. And, I thought that that was probably it for me in Pittsburgh. But when the decision was made to hire Mike,

0: I started opening my mind back up to coming back.
1: I mean, just a verbal bouquet to Mike McCarthy and a big old verbal hug right there.
2: I think the interesting thing there was that was it for me in Pittsburgh. Seems like he still wanted to play one more year.
1: Maybe so. I don't know. I don't know where else they would even be possible. Arizona's been mentioned.
2: Yeah.
1: You know, as a feasibility. I don't know. I mean, he's loved in the locker room there. I think that's for sure. And I understand some Steelers fans are like, when are we going to get one? Certainly on Josh Allen's birthday, right? Just up the road in Western New York. Like, at what point are we going to get one of them? And is Drew Aller really one of them? Is Will Howard one of them? When will we find out if they're one of them?
2: This could have been the year to find out.
1: I understand all of that. Especially when you hire Mike McCarthy as the guy who's going to find who that person is and bring them along because he has a history of doing that. And the crazy thing is the person who is the avatar of him doing that is this 40-something guy who's saying, I'll do it one more year, delaying that process. But it is just a fascinating story. I understand that Rodgers stands for so much for so many people that is a lightning rod in a way that you don't want to hear. I mean, that's a fact. And he is one of the all-time greats to ever lace them up and ever do this job. And if he can somehow find that fountain of youth in Western PA and take the Steelers way beyond what they've been taken in the last few years of the Tomlin era, would be a story of the NFL ages. The question is, do they have the roster to do it? Do they have the offensive line to hold it up? And if it's McCarthy, a former toll taker in that town, coming back and doing it with Rodgers, the exact combination that prevented the Steelers from winning another Super Bowl under Mike Tomlin, McCarthy has succeeded, you cannot make it up. And as we're sitting here right now, it's in the ether. It is possible. Wow.
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23: 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Earlier on the show, WWE superstar and actor John Cena. Coming up, Steelers Radio Network host Jerry Dulac. Two-time Super Bowl champion O.C. Umenyura. And now, it's Rich Eisen.
1: Hour number two of the Rich Eisen Show is on the air. Let me be very honest with you. This hour is going to have a very AFC North theme to it. The Cleveland Browns new head coach Todd Monken spoke today, at the end of the day of his, I guess what we'll call it, OTAs, mini camps, whatever. There's some news was made, some of his comments. We played some Joe Burrow sound bites. One wound up on the cutting room floor that I'm going to resurrect because it's the one that everyone's talking about today.
2: Oh, okay.
1: The minute that we heard just going out the door yesterday, Aaron Rodgers is going to return, caused us to get to our next guest. 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That is correct. Pull off your own debt-defying stunt with a

0: that, Jerry. All right. So were you surprised to hear Rodgers just point-blank answer a point-blank question about, is this your last year? And he goes, yep, it is. Does that surprise you?
1: Yeah. Nothing he says ever surprises me, whether it's good, bad, indifferent, or mysterious. I kind of enjoy always listening to him speak. You know, many times when he does speak, you can see his eyes light up. They dart around. You can almost see the feathers sticking out the sides of his mouth sometimes. I think he's a kind of a fascinating guy to listen to. And so I wasn't totally surprised. I think the Steelers knew all along that this would probably be his last season. Heck, they thought last year might be his last season. Nothing he says at any point at any time ever really surprises me.
0: All right, so then let's go to this direction. What did you hear about his thought process on that front?
1: Well, all along the Steelers have been under the impression that he was coming back. There was more that he would be as opposed to he wouldn't be. And that he says he made the decision after the NFL draft. I was just a little curious about that time frame because the Steelers were kind of under the impression that, that he would be, he would be expected to agree before the NFL draft. There were a couple factors involved. I don't think there's any question that Mike McCarthy was the head coach, led him in that direction. And even though he didn't fully acknowledge this, he did acknowledge the fact that the Steelers made a lot of moves. Not that he said that would help him, but would help the team, even though they do help him. And that is getting Michael Pittman, making the trade for him to pair with DK Metcalf, giving them now a reliable, quality, productive number two receiver. Signing Rico Dowdle after they lost Kenny Gainwell, which as good as Kenny Gainwell was for them last year, I think all in all, Rico Dowdle is an improvement. Their number one pick, of course, was an offensive lineman. The number two pick was a wide receiver. And seven of their 10 draft choices were offensive players. And I don't know that those moves convinced him, but if he waited, as he said, until after the NFL draft to finalize his decision, then I don't think there's any question those moves helped him make that decision.
0: Well, I mean, and if you look at it, Jerry, just now we can finally turn to what this looks like, right, compared to what it's looked like over the last few years. And the conversation, because, boy, do I hear it from the very vocal and passionate fan base out there in Western PA, as I've been taping for Mike Tomlin for years from this seat, that the offense has always been an Achilles heel ever since Arians left, to be straight up, right?
1: And, that's correct.
0: And so now here comes Mike McCarthy, whose expertise is that side of the ball, bringing an offense who, without question, has been best run by the current quarterback of the Pittsburgh Steelers. And I'm wondering what this is going to look like and how different it's going to be from the last decade plus. Jerry, what do you think?
1: You know, Rich, when you look at 2 days of OTAs, and I never put, of course, any amount of stock in anything that happens in OTA, so it was nothing in particular. But when you see, and everybody who sees it for the first time, and we got to go through this last year, but when you see Aaron Rodgers throw the ball the previous two days here, nothing looks different. Now, I know it's a different animal when four linemen or edge rushers are coming at him and want to take his head off, and you're reading the opposing defense or it's trying to figure out what they're trying to do to you, which he does better than any quarterback in the league at the line of scrimmage. I know that's a whole different animal. But what I'm talking about is at age 42, I saw him yesterday roll out of the pocket. And what we've seen many, many times when he throws that Hail Mary, rolls out left, plants his feet and lets it go. I saw nothing different in him doing that than I have last year or maybe in other years. I think last year, if I'm not mistaken, Rich, he had the longest air throw in the NFL last year at 70 yards to DK Metcalf down to the end zone. So there's no question, at least from what we see, and you could tell the guy's in shape.

0: He is not letting himself go in any form. So from that physical standpoint, he looks like he can at least be the same quarterback he was last year. And then I'll let others judge what that quarterback was. He was 10-6, though, as a starter. Big road wins in Detroit. Now, I know the Ireland game was a home game, but a big road win against the Minnesota Vikings, one in Baltimore, and then coming back and clinching the division with another good performance, a big performance against the Ravens in the season finale that clinched that postseason spot. Now, look, I know he laid an egg against Buffalo, and he did not play well in the postseason game. But all in all, when you evaluate Aaron Rodgers at age 42, I think the Steelers and everybody else would agree that he performed better than what the expectations were for him. Now, how does that translate to 2026? I guess that's what we're going to find out. But, you know, he gives them – Rich, Mike McCarthy is not coming back to his hometown to take over a team that won a division title and has been in the playoffs five of the last 6 years. He is not about to expect anything less than a division title and a playoff appearance in his hometown at age 62. So he's going to do whatever he feels he needs to do to at least replicate what they did last year. And he feels, obviously, Aaron Rodgers gives him the best chance to do that.
1: But I guess you mentioned, again, Dowdle there, Pittman acquired, right? And the kid from the second round, Bernard.
0: Jeremy Bernard, right?
1: Yeah. He's in this mix. What are we thinking here? Like 24 points a game, 27? I mean, like what are 21? I mean, it just, and also, listen, we also saw the last few years, you know, of Arthur Smith and wondering if that was a fit. And then before that, you know, it always seemed to be points challenged in December, November, you know, is it right to expect it's going to be different? Just a better mix, a better set of eyes. Yeah.
0: No? Well, yeah, Richard, I don't think anybody's going to argue that it's right to expect something better, something more productive, because you're talking about a guy who not only is a proven head coach, he's a proven play caller. You do not compile the record that he has in his career, where it stands all time, as a play caller and a head coach, and think that it's not going to be better. I don't care who was there before him. And you mentioned before going back to Bruce Arians, and yes, and since then, the offense has never been the same in terms of production. It was modestly better last year, with Arthur Smith. But I would expect it to be better because now the wide receiver room is deeper and better. You have 1-2 at running back. Their offensive line is built around a lot of young guys and high draft picks. There's a lot of stability, production, and talent on that offensive line. So, look, I'm not going to sit here and tell you they're the greatest show on turf. Of course, they're not on turf, as we know.
1: Yes.
0: But I think it's very reasonable to expect something more than what we have seen. Now, a lot of that, of course, is going to depend on Aaron Rodgers at age 42 going to be 43. But the one thing, you know, Rich, when I've heard Aaron Rodgers say this before, but when you talk to Mason Rudolph, as I did yesterday, and Will Howard, as I did yesterday, And the way they speak about Mike McCarthy and the way he develops quarterbacks, and how he does it, and the detail that he has, I've learned this in a short amount of time, an extremely detail oriented coach, right down to his practices, how often he practices, the way he practices. But in terms of working with quarterbacks, and here's a guy like Mason Rudolph's been around 8 years, and his eyes are open to the way Mike McCarthy works with quarterbacks and just the things that he does to get them to be better and to prepare them and all that. So I think it's very reasonable to expect that things should be not only different, but more importantly, better offensively in 2026.
1: Jerry Dulac, a few minutes left with the Steelers insider, Maven, our clubhouse Steelers guy right here on the Rich Eisen Show. When a 42-year-old says this is it, and it's a quarterback-driven league, and you got two youngins and Mason Rudolph in that quarterback room, it's now time to say what's next, who's next. I mean, what's the plan? What do you think it looks like? And and involve the entirety of the season and then obviously next spring in the draft in D.C. Jerry, what's the plan here?
0: We're gone. You know, Rich, that's what they want to use OTAs, but then the next step, a little bit of mini camp, but especially training camp, to find out when you put the pads on and then you start playing games. I don't think there's any question. I think it's safe to say 90 to 95% of the snaps in the preseason are going to be between split between Will Howard and Drew Aller. As a third-round pick, they're not going to cut Drew Aller. They haven't cut a third-round pick since the mid-1980s as a cornerback by the name of Lifford Hobley. So they're not going to cut Drew Aller unless he's a complete bust, and I don't think they think that's going to be. But they really like what they've seen of Will Howard. And, again, I know it's OTAs, but when you watched Will Howard yesterday in practice, you could see how much more comfortable he is and the throws he makes. And you don't sit there and go, well, you know, there's not a strong arm there. I saw him make a couple passes where if you weren't watching, you might think it was one of the other quarterbacks. So they like Will Howard. Now, we'll see, but that's what the preseason's going to be for. And where does that leave Mason Rudolph? Look, I've always believed, and when I talked to Mason yesterday, he said this is a veteran team. They think they can win, and they want to win now, which is why they brought Aaron Rodgers back. I do not think they are going to entrust their offense to two quarterbacks backing up Aaron Rodgers who have never appeared in an NFL game. And so I don't see them moving on from Mason Rudolph either. But, you know, by the same token, I don't see them caring for quarterbacks. So we'll see what happens. But it's going to be interesting to see how they decide to play this. But that's kind of the way, you know, if you want to paint what might happen or how this is going to play out, you can choose from a couple of those different scenarios and probably not be wrong on either one.
1: What about the scenario that the current quarterback, the next quarterback, the starting quarterback of the 2027 Steelers is currently not on the roster?
0: Right. Well, obviously they're going to try to find out, and two, hope they find out that one of these guys could be that person. Now, we're not going to go out on a limb and call them a franchise quarterback. There's only a handful of them in the league anyway. But maybe it's a player who is good enough to help you win, to maintain their winning status until they feel, okay, maybe we need to go get somebody better. And I think that's kind of the way they are going to approach it. It's the reason why they drafted Drew Aller. Look, they felt if there was somebody with a bigger upside than Will Howard, they would draft him somewhere where they did Drew Aller, third round, maybe the fourth round. And maybe they'll probably continue that same process. Look, they know they can't continue going with that revolving door that has been in place since Ben Roethlisberger left. They're not stupid. They know it's the most important position in sports. And so they want to try and get it right. And maybe this is a step in that direction, Rich.
1: All right, last one for you, Jerry. The Steelers are no strangers to sending a future Hall of Famer off into retirement with a fanfare. Does Rodgers want it? What's the plan? What do you think?
0: Retirement? You mean in terms of this being it, Rich?
1: No, like the Steelers, we all remember Roethlisberger at his family. Yeah. They're all hand in hand going up the tunnel. It was a nice moment. The bus, we all saw what happened, obviously, for him. He was able to hoist the Lombardi. What's the plan for a retirement tour? Does Rodgers want one? Steelers going to give it to him? Or what do you think, Jerry?
0: It's going to be, it's curious to see. I think out of respect to him, they will do that. I don't think it's going to be on the order of Ben Roethlisberger because he played 18 seasons with the team, of course, and Aaron's only two. But I think out of respect for him and what he's accomplished, let's face it, he's a future Hall of Famer. If he's not a first ballot Hall of Fame pick and I'm on that committee, I would be shocked. But then I guess these days nothing shocks me gets into the Hall of Fame.
1: We all know Rodgers, if this is his last year, just count 5 years and he's in. I mean, like.
0: Well, I agree. But did you think the same thing, Rich? And not to, prolong the discussion, but what did you think of Eli Manning? And I'm shocked after 2 years he hasn't been in. I thought he was automatic first ballot, really good stats. two Super Bowls and two Super Bowl MVPs, and yet he's still not in.
1: I think he's a Hall of Famer, but I've gotten a lot of pushback on that front. But first ballot, I never really thought he was first ballot either.
0: Yeah.
1: I mean, you mentioned his stats. They're really good. I mean, Rodgers are superlative.
0: Of course. They're through the roof.
1: And the MVP awards, you know,
0: four times,
1: Farvian, you know what I mean?
0: Right.
1: Or closer to Peyton Manning, you know what I mean, than Favre. So
0: right. I agree.
1: So
0: with
1: like
0: you.
1: Yeah, clearly I understand, you know, what the bus and Ben Roethlisberger meant to Steelers fans in terms of longevity and trophies and things of that nature. I'm just wondering, the Steelers know how to put on a show. You know what I mean? Like they know what they're like a gold standard franchise. They know how to handle these things. I'm just wondering if there's already been a conversation about what to do. You know.
0: Yeah, I don't think there has been, but obviously as the season goes on, and again, out of respect to Aaron, let's face it, he's going to retire as a Green Bay Packer or go into the Hall of Fame as a Green Bay Packer, understandably so. But the Steelers will get a little sliver of that, and I think they'll give it the proper due as you get near the end, and certainly I think the fans will respond to that. I mean, he's Aaron Rodgers. Let's face it, He's as big a name, if not the biggest name in the league. He's right up there in the conversation. And when he says this is it, good Lord, it's on the ABC Evening News last night that this is his final year, even though everybody kind of thought it would be. I mean, he's Aaron Rodgers, and we've all learned, too, but he really likes ice cream.
1: Jerry Dulac, you're a good man. Thanks for the time. Appreciate it.
0: All right, Richard. We'll always good soon. Being with you, my
1: we'll
0: friend.
1: We'll chat soon. That's Jerry Dulac right there.
2: Jerry.
3: Nice.
1: So if the Steelers get a sliver, what do the Jets get? I know what it is. As quoting Judge Smales.
2: You'll get nothing unlawyered?
1: Nothing and like it. The Jets are the Spalding.
2: I want a hamburger. No, I want a hot dog.
3: That's probably about right. They're the Spalding of the NFL.
1: In this situation.
3: Oh, sorry. I thought you meant it.
1: Excuse me?
3: I have the whole week.
1: All right. Spalding never won anything. The Jets did win something once.
2: Yeah, but you weren't born.
3: Yeah, but,
2: if you want to get in on me, details, you weren't even born.
1: Details.
2: It's easy to grin when your ship comes in.
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0: Back on the Rich Eisen Show as one big happy simulcast together. 844-204-RICH, number to dial. We'll take your phone calls in a matter of moments. Joe Burrow spoke yesterday and spoke very highly, it appeared, of the roster rebuild that had been made, right?
1: Mm-hmm.
0: And so this, we didn't play this soundbite. Did you see this yesterday?
1: Which one?
0: Miss clanked around on a lot of the old
1: socials. Was it about Trey?
0: Socials. No. No. He's just so cool and so matter of fact and so monotone at times. You just miss the absolute confidence. You might call it bravado, but that sounds like it's kind of fake. It's not. But this is what he had to say about how things look in Cincinnati, where he said that it's the best roster maybe he's had as a professional quarterback.
2: You think that the Bengals are in a better spot now than they were years ago, and how much more work is there to go in that?
3: Definitely. I think the number one thing is you have to win. And you know, we're going to go win a lot of games this year and play great and win a Super Bowl. And you know, everything that comes with that comes with that.
1: And win a Super Bowl this year.
0: I love the guy.
1: How about that?
0: We're going to win a lot of games. It all comes with winning. We're going to win a lot of games. Like, imagine if it was a wide receiver saying this.
1: No, well.
0: Right?
1: We'd laugh it off.
0: You know? Imagine if it was any other quarterback saying this. You replay that. It's just, it's so, I can't get enough of this guy. Hit it.
2: You think that the Bengals are in a better spot now than they were years ago, and how much more work is there to go in that?
3: Definitely. I think the number one thing is you have to win. And you know, we're going to go win a lot of games this year and play great and win a Super Bowl. And you know, everything that comes with that comes with that.
0: So mark that. That was May 20th,
1: okay,
0: 2026. If on Valentine's Day, 2027, in the building where he lost the Super Bowl, he hoists a Lombardi trophy for the first time and brings it back to Cincinnati for the first time. May 20th. You even heard him yesterday, like, I think they're going to win the division.
1: You kind of game it out. You look at the rest of the division. On paper, everybody stays healthy. I think they're the best team.
4: Man, you're really trying to talk yourself into that, aren't you?
1: They have the same Super Bowl odds as the Dallas Cowboys.
4: Okay, and I'm not sitting here saying the Dallas Cowboys are winning the Super Bowl either.
1: Well, I'm not saying that either.
0: By the way, that could be a Super Bowl.
1: Joe is.
4: Of what, the NFL?
0: No, Bengals versus Cowboys.
4: Yeah, like the Super Bowl?
1: By the way, that's pretty
0: Why
1: fun.
0: Why wouldn't it happen?
1: That's a fun game.
4: Why wouldn't it happen?
0: Because it's just, it's unlikely, I understand, but.
4: I mean, yeah, I guess anything could be the Super Bowl.
1: Nobody saw Seahawks-Patriots last year.
0: Not a soul. If
1: nobody predicted.
0: If on May 21st of last year, we're like, it's New England versus Seattle.
1: Absolutely.
0: You'd be like, get out of here.
1: Yeah, no chance.
0: So Joe Burrow versus Dak, Bengals versus Cowboys, that's more likely than us at this point last year going Seattle versus New England. You know?
4: I mean, maybe I'll get
1: no doubt.
4: But,
0: you know? Well, let's check in with Jordan in Hesperia, California. What's up, Jordan?
5: Hey, Rich, how you doing?
0: What's on your mind, Jordan?
1: What up, Maine?
5: Well, I was listening to your show yesterday, and I saw that you wanted a Bengals fan to do the win-loss game.
0: Okay.
5: So, much like Dexter Lawrence, I'm here to save the day.
0: Hey, all right. The sexy Dexy of Hesperia, California has chimed in here.
5: Yes.
0: I need to see the music, and I need the Cincinnati Bengals schedule for our friend Jordan. What happens in the opener, Tampa Bay at Cincinnati? What happens?
5: I think this is a show-out case for our defense, and we're gonna open up with a win.
0: All right, next week at Houston. Oof.
5: This is a tough one. We're going to take a little bit of a lump here. That's going to be a loss.
0: Better protect Joey B there, huh? Bengals at Steelers coming up next.
5: Oh, yeah, we're definitely winning the first matchup with the Steelers.
0: Oh, that was a definite. 2-1, home for the Jaguars.
5: That's a win.
0: 3-1 at the Dolphins.
5: That's definitely a win. Come on now.
1: Definitely.
0: 4-1.
1: Nobody goes
0: 4-1 for your first game against the Ravens.
5: Spencer Fondo's going to have a tough time in this first game against this defense, Rich.
0: So that's a loss.
5: That's a win for the Bengals.
0: It's a win for the Bengals. All right. 5-1, home for the Titans.
5: That's a win.
0: 6-1. By the way, I'm noticing those are all 1 o'clock Eastern starts for the Bengals.
1: Boom.
0: Straight up.
5: Oh, wow.
0: This is the first non-1 o'clock Eastern start because it's in Madrid. Bengals at Falcons, if you will.
5: Una victoria para los Bengals.
0: Whoa.
1: Oh, man.
0: I think I'm hooked on phonics enough to say that that's a win.
4: He speaks German.
0: 7-1. That was not German.
1: Oh.
0: Steelers at Bengals. What do you got for me on NBC Sunday Night Football?
4: NBC.
5: I think we'll split with the Steelers.
0: There's
5: a loss here.
0: Oh, wow. All right. That's a Henry-like twist. At the Commanders on a Monday night.
5: Monday Night Football, we're not losing that one. That's a win.
0: All right. That's 8-2 right now. Saints at Bengals.
5: Saints, I'm sorry. We're not getting shut tonight. That's a win for the Bengals.
0: 9-2 at the Browns.
5: Mm-hmm. Oh, we're sweeping the Browns. That's a win.
0: Doesn't happen too often. 10-2, Chiefs at the Bengals. Late window on Fox.
5: You know what? As much as I want to say win, we're on a hot streak, we might drop that one. That's a loss.
0: All right. 10-3 at the Panthers.
5: That's a win.
0: 11-3 at the Colts.
5: That's a win.
0: 12-3, home for the Ravens on a Thursday night, if you will, New Year's Eve.
5: Oh. God, that's the New Year's Eve game.
0: Yep.
5: Nope, I'm not doing it. We're winning.
1: My man.
0: Browns at Bengals. You said that's a sweep.
5: That's a sweep, baby.
0: That's 14-3, ladies and gentlemen. Jordan.
1: That's one seed.
0: With a bout of Hesperia there.
1: That's a one seed, baby.
5: Super Bowl, baby.
1: Hesperia. Clearly.
0: Thank you very much. It's Jordan.
1: Okay.
0: God, I love the win-loss.
1: It's so fun.
0: Just lose their minds.
1: TJ, just saying, Bengals-Cowboys Super Bowl, 112-1.
4: Okay.
0: Crazier things have happened.
1: It's fun.
0: Like Patriots-Seahawks last year.
1: Exactly.
0: Please. But Joe Burrow, you got to win. But we're going to win a lot of games. And now we're going to
1: win the Super Bowl. Everything that comes with it, comes with it.
0: On a day, Ed Orgeron rejoins the LSU staff. How about
4: Coach
0: that? Did you notice that?
1: I did not. I missed that.
0: It's all coming up. It's all coming up. Coach O, championship. Go Tigers.
4: Go
1: Tigers.
4: I'm back.
0: There you go. That's that one right
4: go
0: there.
4: Go Tigers.
0: So let's go in the other direction, Mike Hoskins, because you just heard a guy who loves the roster, right? Loves his championship team. LeBron James. Appeared on the old pod with Steve Nash. It's the pod they do together, right?
1: That's right.
0: Is it called Mind the Game? Is that what it is?
1: Yep.
0: So LeBron, as you know, said he's going to start thinking about things before he makes his next move.
4: Okay.
0: Right? He's got to think about things, what he wants to do, keep playing, this, that, the other thing. And I kind of think, again, he's going to stay put here. That's the way my initial thing was, right? Unless the Cavs get swept and they're like, we just need LeBron and we'll go get him. And he'll finish his career in Cleveland and he'll go full circle and for the land and all that business, right?
1: He did like an Instagram post about him going back to Cleveland.
0: Yeah, I'm sure he likes it. I mean, there's all sorts of
1: ways
0: that you can figure out.
4: I like a lot of posts.
0: I do. Well, listen to what he had to say about why the Lakers got broomed out by the Oklahoma City Thunder. Hit it.
6: You know, understanding this year, you know, we fought and we played to the maximum ability of our team. But ultimately, you know, if we've been completely honest, we were out-talented. We were not outworked. We were not, you know, they didn't out-physical us. They didn't out-smart us. I feel like we were just out-talent. You know, by OKC, they just possess so much more talent.
4: Yeah.
6: And you know, they might have had a couple more possessions where some IQ could kick in, but that happens throughout the course of the game. That goes for both teams. I feel like there's times where we had moments where we outcued them, but IQ'd them. So, but at the end of the day, we failed in talent.
0: Hmm. So you get the sense, based on, again, Dave McMenamin's reporting recently about LeBron chafing at the lack of a game ball on a certain night for him. He just doesn't like Rob Pelinka very much. Can you get that sense?
1: I mean, that seems like a direct shot.
0: He and Rob are just not seeing eye to eye. And one way to just shoot something across the bow. Yeah. It's not like, hey, Luca was in street clothes. Would they have been, would the talent gap have closed a little bit if the guy was out there? Yada, yada, yada. He wasn't. And they got out-talented. Mm. Who's in charge of the talent? Who shops for those groceries? Who puts the talent together? And it wasn't being out-coached. He likes his coach very much, despite the fact that the coach got the game ball on the night he was apparently chafing on not getting the game ball.
1: I mean, some might say LeBron helps pick the talent.
0: No, those days are over. You know that. I know that. Those days are over. If they're going to go get Luka, and he finds out, they give him just like a 60-second heads up. You know, I don't know. I heard that. I'm like, oh, interesting. So he sat around thinking about it. Mm. And his first thought is, you know what? I'm going to go on the pod. some of the stuff I'm going to lay out there is we got out talented. When a star, hold on a minute, that's undercutting it. Megawatt superstar athlete, known world round, whose every word uttered is parsed and discussed, blames being out talented. That means he and the general manager aren't really copacetic. Am I telling any tales out of school on that one?
1: Nah, I don't think
0: so. But he's the one that's going to have to eventually call LeBron and put a deal on the table. And then what do you do if this is an out talent and situation? Do you basically say a healthier Luka fixes that?
1: It wouldn't have been a sweep, healthier, obviously.
0: A healthier Austin Reeves fixes that. But it's not about not getting swept, man.
1: They probably still lose.
0: It's
1: that
0: about
1: series.
0: Being in this mix in a Western Conference Finals like this Donnybrook that we're seeing that is so compelling.
1: But you don't think they would have won anyway if they had Luka healthy, right?
0: Well, that might be his point. You know? Because everything else, they got the IQ, they got the smarts, they got the coaching, they got... Listen to that soundbite again. The one thing that they were, we got out-talented. We didn't have the... Here, play it one more time. I said, cue it up. Go ahead and hit it.
6: You know, understanding this year, you know, we fought and we played to the maximum ability of our team. But ultimately, you know, if we're being completely honest, we were out-talented.
0: Yeah, that's a
6: we were not outworked. We were not, you know, teammates. Out. You know, they didn't out-physical us. They didn't out-smart us.
0: He's not the coach.
6: You know, I feel like we were just out-talent, you know, by OKC. They just possessed so much more talent.
0: Yeah,
6: you know? And you know, they might have had a couple more possessions where some IQ could kick in, but that happens throughout the course of the game.
0: Terrible, you know?
6: That goes for both teams. I feel like there's times where we have moments where we out-queued them, but IQ'd them. So, but at the end of the day, we failed in talent.
0: Hello, Rob Pelinka from Mind the Game podcast. Flat out. How do you fix it? How does one fix it? Because you want LeBron back if you're the Lakers. I'll just keep saying it over and over and over again till I'm purple and gold in the face.
1: Passionate Laker fan.
0: Well, I'm not. So Cooper does accuse me of that. I like J.J. Redick, and I cannot lie. Yeah. I like him. I do like watching LeBron play. Yeah. If that guy does cut, you know, I know they don't cut down nets, but if he does hoist the Larry O.B. before he leaves one more time, that would be, we'd be talking about it on the Rich Eisen show. I root for stories like that. Him and Luka doing it together here in L.A. Who else, though? Who else? Who else? And can Pelinka and the rest of his scouting department find the A.J.
1: Mitchells
0: of the world?
1: Yeah.
0: Right? Can they pick up the Jared McCains and have them shoot the threes?
4: Those are important.
0: Kayson Wallace is of the world. Can we get some of them? That's what he's talking about.
1: Right, for sure.
0: Hey,
1: 100%.
0: Hey, Rob, can you be Sam Presti for 2 seconds, please?
1: Yeah, this isn't having superstars just fall in your lap.
0: This is what he's saying.
4: Yeah, but they had one of those superstars. They had Caruso. They had a guy like
0: By the way.
1: They let him walk, and that's
0: By the way, I'm so appreciative of you saying that, because that may be what he's talking about, too, without saying the guy's name. Yeah. Unless LeBron didn't want him there either.
4: Yeah,
0: that might have been back in the day when he had a little bit more clout with Pelinka.
4: Yeah, Chris, I don't remember the details right now off the top of the dome as to why AC left. But
1: he was a free agent.
0: On a championship.
1: Chicago paid him. That's it. Yeah, Bulls paid him.
0: Yeah.
1: Plain and simple. Then he goes Chicago, went to OKC.
0: This decade's Robert Horry.
4: Big shot Bob Horry, man. That's, come on.
1: Caruso,
0: what I'm talking about is just keep on collecting rings, man.
1: One less ring than LeBron if they OKC wins it this year.
0: Keep collecting them.
4: I guess so.
0: He was at the American Century Championship last year.
1: Caruso?
0: Yes, and he is taller than you think.
1: Oh, yeah, yeah.
4: I think he's about 6'6". He's bigger than that.
0: When I saw him on the practice screen, I'm like, dude, you are tall and going to be another guy who's going to finish in front of me in the Stableford.
1: we'll take
0: a break. Stop it. Be quiet.
1: Okay, sorry. You know, technically, every man finished in front of you.
7: Oh, that was a woman?
4: Wow.
0: Dude. Let's take a break, everybody. Let's talk about our golf weekends, shall we?
4: Or
0: we didn't do it yesterday. 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

0: unbelievable. We're back on the Rich Eisen Show on the radio side of things.
1: We might have a new coach too, by then.
0: For those listening on the radio, you just heard an Australian accent. Andrew, you're a nurse in the middle of your night shift right now? Is that what's happening?
1: I am, and okay. I am on a break.
0: On a break. That's fine.
2: That's right. That's important note.
0: So a patient isn't losing oxygen right now as you're called in to play a win-loss game for the Commanders. They're currently, according to Andrew in Australia, 1-6, and you're a Commanders fan. Rams at the Commanders. What happens next?
1: Yeah, we lose.
0: Oh, my God. Commanders at the Giants on a Thursday night.
1: Well, we usually split it, so we will get one back.
0: 2-7. Let's rally. Bengals at the Commanders on a Monday night.
1: I see why people go crazy, but I'm not going to. We lose.
0: Commanders at the Cardinals. They're 2-8.
2: What?
1: Yeah, look, Jacoby slash whoever, we will win that.
0: Okay, 3-8. Commanders at the Titans.
1: We should win that.
0: Winning streak, 4-8. Texans at Commanders.
1: Nope.
0: Falcons at Commanders at 4-9.
1: Kirk's not there anymore, but no, we're going to lose that too.
0: Commanders at the Vikings at 4-10.
1: Loss.
0: 8, 9, 10. That's 4-11. Commanders at the Jaguars.
1: No, we're going to lose that too.
0: 4-12.
2: Well, what?
0: Cowboys at the Commanders.
1: Yeah, we're going to get a meaningless win on the last week.
0: Oh, no. That's 5 and 12.
1: 5 and 12.
0: Andrew in Australia.
2: What?
0: Calling in at 4:30 in the morning or 4:50 in the morning Friday in the middle of his shift, calling in to say the Commanders are going 5 and 12 is really next level.
1: Can I just tell you, please. I would love to be wrong. I really, really want to be wrong. Look at our OC. Look at our DC. Who are they? What have they done? I love, like, Dan Quinn. That lightning in a bottle for the first year was beautiful, and I wouldn't say a word against the man. But what did we have last year? I'm scared. I'm scared. I want to be wrong. Tell me why I could be wrong, Rich.
0: Andrew, here's what you could be wrong for, because of Jaden Daniels. That's the end of that story.
2: Yes,
0: okay.
2: Yeah.
0: And I'm going to give you an international dateline hug. Here we go. Right there. We're hugging it out. Tap, tap. Now go save a life, Andrew, okay?
1: Thank you very much.
0: All right. This is the worst episode of The Pit ever.
2: Stay strong, brother.
0: In Australia. You imagine Dr. Robbie takes time out to call in to play the Steelers win-loss game?
3: Well, from a Steeler fan, I would expect that.
2: We should.
3: 1,000.
2: We worked that into season 3. 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So
0: fantastic. 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That was wild. We can't even talk about our golf games just yet. We keep on pushing this thing out.
2: I know.
0: It's a great story. You got a great story. I've got great stories,
2: yeah,
0: I promise you.
2: Great.
0: That was amazing. This show is awesome for us to do every day, man. I really do, you know, I do want to say this. Just radio is an incredible medium. It's just a simply incredible. Because for TV, all the TV sports executives are constantly trying to figure out, how do you break the fourth wall and connect with a fan and know what they're thinking and hearing? And radio allows you to do exactly that. And I can suit and boot on NFL Network, ESPN, all I want. I sit in this chair. There's a dude who's fighting off sleep in the middle of his night shift in Australia, goes, you know what I'm going to do? I'm going to call in a Rich Eisen show all the way in Los Angeles and play a win-loss game for my favorite team and say they're going 5-12. you know what I mean? Like, can you make it up?
2: And he was 5-12. They started 1-8. Didn't he even 1-8 at one point?
0: Cooper still wants to know who that guy who had the Patriots go 0-17 was, what his deal is, and where he is today. after the Patriots won the AFC.
2: I will.
0: That dude who called in with Cooper sitting in your chair,
2: yeah,
0: I believe,
2: yeah,
0: and had the Patriots go 0-17.
2: Well, need the take and drop for that.
0: Or were you here for that?
2: I will find you. I don't know. Oh, yeah, I remember that, dude.
0: That was amazing. All right. The Browns quarterback situation. And Todd Monken and Myles Garrett. I think talking as much as LeBron and Rob Pelinka are these days.
2: Interesting.
0: It's not great. And O.C. Umenyiora, former New York Giant, now the face of NFL UK and NFL Africa, coming in hour number three. Suze will be here in minutes of...
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16: 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Steelers Radio Network host Jerry Dulac. Coming up, 2-time Super Bowl champion O.C. Umanura. And now, it's Rich Eisen.
0: Hour number 3 of the Rich Eisen Show is on the air on this Thursday. Women's Sports Now is coming up an hour. Number 3, Susie Schuster will stop by in advance of today's program. That's on Disney Plus and the ESPN app, just like this program is. Lauren Betts is going to be one of their guests.
2: Nice.
0: The rookie who won it all with UCLA. And you know who's going to be as a guest host for the next month on Women's Sports Now? It's Corey Close of UCLA.
2: Hey now.
0: Yeah.
2: Cool.
0: Yeah, so she's going to join the squad, the panel, for the next month. And she'll be on today's program. Holly Rowe as well, talking softball, Women's Sports Now.
17: That's
0: fun stuff every single Thursday, 6 p.m. Eastern time. It's recorded right over to our left, right here in the Rich Eisen Show studio.
3: Like when Susie was here last week and she was saying how she had to go to work, I was like, it's 6 feet away.
0: So. Right. she's going to be sitting in this chair next week for a couple of shows because I've got

0: he welcomed in Shedeur Sanders to his office and made it seem like, you know, hey, you know, we had our eye on you there in Baltimore, and he really likes him a lot. And I've been saying from this chair, this is Deshaun Watson's gig. I mean, they put so much money and treasure and blood, sweat, and tears into hoping for the best with from him and for him, and haven't really received very much, that they got one more year left of finding out what he's got. They're gonna use that. Unless Shedeur just keeps on blowing up. And he had nothing but glowing things to say about Shedeur Sanders.
1: I shouldn't say surprised. I think more people would be surprised. Deshaun's athleticism shows up. Obviously, he's had that, but he's had his injuries that have set him back. So, but that's been, I wouldn't say a surprise, but it's exciting to see. It's a weapon for him. It's one of his superpowers is athleticism. And I think Shedeur's come miles in terms of his progressions, getting the ball out, his understanding of concepts. I think he's really, really come a long way.
0: Well, is he talking to The Miz? Is that what he, or did The Miz take over?
2: Special assistant.
0: Coach Monkett's body? Did he, you know?
3: Head coach? Got to believe, man.
0: I don't know. Shedeur is definitely the fan favorite.
3: Yeah.
0: I mean, if Browns fans could have their druthers and say one is going to be the quarterback of your future because he's that good, they'd choose Shedeur Sanders in a heartbeat.
3: Yeah, no doubt.
2: You're right.
0: So that's, I mean, he was answering a question about Deshaun Watson and then transitioned himself to Shedeur Sanders, which, you know, I keep talking about storylines and what stories would happen. If that kid can blossom and be the quarterback for the Browns now and in the future for this coach and it all works out, I'm Browns fans are like, yeah, okay, I got you. Nothing ever works out for us. I hear you. Who knows? He could be the difference maker.
3: Who knows? Who knows?
0: That's exciting. That said, a couple minutes later, we found out there were a ton of interceptions in practice.
3: Yeah. But we didn't know. We don't know by whom.
0: It was the next question?
3: Yeah.
0: Was it?
3: Yeah, no
0: one ever really said. After that answer, this is what happened.
4: The defense was able to have a couple heads-up picks, knock the ball out a couple times. Did you like their aggression in this session today?
1: Yeah. We threw interceptions in 7-on-7, for God's sakes. I mean, who does that? There's no pass rush. I mean, it's embarrassing.
3: This guy's my new favorite coach in the league.
0: It's just like, on one hand, oh, man, Deshaun Watson, I'm not surprised that he's athletic. I mean, it's one of his superpowers, but you know he's come miles with his progressions and everything, as Shedeur Sanders. Hey, Coach, you like the defense? And play one more time. This is great. Oh, then on the next hand, Coach hit it.
4: The defense was able to have a couple heads-up picks, knock the ball out a couple times. Did you like their aggression in this session today?
1: Yeah. We threw interceptions in 7-on-7, for God's sakes. I mean, who does that? There's no pass rush. I mean, it's embarrassing.
5: What else you want to know?
3: pretty much.
0: So, I mean, the defense was all over the place right now with the pass. There's no pass rush, but the defense is all over the place. So Myles Garrett must have had a great – wait a minute. I've been told – well, hold on. So the coach hasn't even spoken to Myles Garrett yet. Oh, okay.
6: The record, have you had a face-to-face with Garrett yet?
1: Myles?
6: Yeah.
1: No.
3: By the way, another guy named Garrett? He's – you know what I mean?
0: Yes, yeah, play that one. Like, play that one again. By the way, you're right, Todd.
3: Like Brad Garrett?
0: Does Todd Monken need his own segment now?
7: Miles?
0: Does he need his own?
7: If this keeps up, what would we call it?
0: We've got the Harbaugh files, right?
3: White night with Todd Monken.
0: I don't know.
7: You got to give it a little thought.
3: Two drink minimum?
0: Monken around. Just Monken around.
6: The record, have you had a face-to-face with Garrett yet?
1: Miles?
6: Yeah.
1: No.
3: Miles? What?
0: Jason?
3: No. Huh?
0: By the way, the longer that lasts into the summer, that whole thing about his contract and being things got moved around a little bit, bonuses don't have to get paid till later. Oh, boy.
3: He could get Micah Parsoned.
0: Oh, boy.
3: Miles? Miles? Huh? No.
7: What? He just got this look that he's over it.
3: Yeah.

0: No, Garrett Morris.
1: Hold on, let me make sure there's.
2: I don't know. How many other Garretts are there?
0: Garrett Morris, Brad Garrett, Garrett Wilson.
1: Famous Garretts.
2: Whatever. Oh, Garrett in Iowa. Let's take his call.
1: Hey.
2: Garrett in Iowa. Are you the Garrett?
1: Wait,
2: are you the Garrett?
0: Garrett? No way. Yeah, there's no way there's a Garrett on the phone.
2: Garrett?
0: Wow.
2: You there?
0: There's a way.
3: Okay.
2: Yeah.
3: What up? I'm Garrett. Yep, I'm the famous Garrett.
0: How is this even possible?
2: Miles? Are you, is this Miles?
1: Yep. Miles? What?
3: Yeah, Miles. I've been on hold for a little bit. We were doing record predictions. I wanted to do one for the Chicago Bears.
2: Okay,
1: let's go.
2: Miles Teller?
0: Is it Garrett Hedlund?
2: All right, here we go. Garrett and Iowa, you want, what do you want to play the win-loss game for?
0: The Bears.
1: Bears.
2: Oh, the Bears.
3: The Bears.
2: All righty. Okay. What happens when they open up in Carolina?
3: I think it's a dub. I mean, Carolina's going to be good, but I think we're a better team.
2: You don't have to explain yourself. You're just saying you got it. I hear you. Vikings at Bears. What do you got? Vikings at Bears. What do you got?
3: Another win, 2-0.
2: 2-0 going into the Monday night against the Eagles, week 3. What do you got?
3: I'm going to give it to the Eagles, unfortunately.
2: Oh, I think they got it. 2-1. Jets coming in for the Bears.
3: I'm going to this game. It's my first Bears game. It's going to be a dub.
2: They can have a Justin Fields pity party together.
3: Yeah. I thought he was on the Chiefs.
2: Bears, but he is. hey, Garrett. Fields played for both of the teams in that game.
3: Another win.
1: Miles, what?
2: Hey, Bears and Packers. What happens when the Bears go up the toll road? What happens?
3: We are sweeping the Green Bay Packers.
2: Okay.
1: Hey,
2: you're feeling it. All right, Ben Johnson, I hear you. Swim move at the handshake. 4-1, Bears at Falcons.
3: Another dub.
2: 5-1, Pats against the Bears on a Thursday night.
3: I think we got that. Drake May's a fraud.
2: Oh!
1: What?
2: Drake May's a fraud has been dropped. 6-1, Bears at the Seahawks on a Monday night.
3: I got to give it to Seattle.
2: Yeah, I hear you. Bucks at Bears.
3: Win.
2: You're back. 7-2. Saints at Bears.
3: Another easy win.
2: Oh, yeah. Dennis Allen's going to try and do something there, right? 8-2. Thanksgiving. Opening game of Thanksgiving at the Lions.
3: I think Ben Johnson will finally beat the Lions here.
2: That's 9-2. Jaguars at the Bears.
3: I think we can take the Jaguars. I think we got this.
2: 10-2. Bears at Dolphins.
3: Oh, come on.
2: 11-2. Bears at Bills.
3: Ooh, DJ Moore revenge game. I think the Bills might have
2: it. Oh. 11-3. Packers at Bears. Oh, that's going to be a something coming down the chimney.
3: I already said it. It's a sweep.
2: It's a sweep. Lions at Bears.
3: All right. I think the Lions will get us here.
2: Ooh. Okay.
3: Yeah,
2: Bears at Vikings.
3: Scared of the line.
2: Bears at Vikings to finish up.
3: Bears.
2: 13-4, says Garrett.
3: I feel like that's realistic.
2: Okay.
3: I don't know. Okay. I think Ben Johnson and Caleb Williams are only going to get better together.
2: Just one higher register, right?
4: The Bears!
2: All right. Thank you, sir. That's Garrett and Iowa.
1: Bears win total 9.5.
2: Oh, okay. You know
0: how
2: what
0: win totals when the wheel. You know,
2: listen, I hate to do this. I really hate to do this. And by hate to do this, I'm loving about what I'm up to. The reason why I hate to do it is because I know you're playing a role in Overreaction Monday, Christopher.
1: Sure.
2: I know that when you double and triple down on it, you're kind of still playing the role. But every topic you do put out there on Overreaction Monday or Overreaction Monday on a Tuesday is born out of a germ of truth deep within your cerebral sports cortex.
1: Where are we going?
2: That here? You believe in what you're saying.
1: Okay.
0: Well, he tells you every day.
2: Let's do that. By the way, it's like going to be like almost once every 5 days we replay this. Go ahead and hit it right here. Go ahead and hit it. Replaying you, giving your 2 cents on whether Ohtani should keep pitching.
1: I get it.
5: Enough with the pitching sideshow. Ohtani needs to go back to hitting only. Or the Dodgers, not going to make the NLCS.
2: So you think he's not hitting well because he's pitching?
5: 1,000%. I don't know how you could dispute that. Guy doesn't pitch for 2 years. We see 50-50 and the greatest offensive player we've ever seen. Now we're back to pitching? What is he hitting, 240?
2: It's just baseball, man. It happens. It just happens.
5: I don't know. I went to a couple games over the weekend. Didn't hit the broadside of a barn.
2: I hear you. Get it?
5: Something's off.
2: I know. You got Braves mania over there.
5: Enough with the pitching. No one cares.
2: That's
5: we're there
2: not
5: to
2: true.
5: See. We're there, yeah,
2: untrue. No
5: it
2: one
5: is
2: cares.
5: True. We're untrue. There to see you hit.
2: Untrue.
5: We're there to see you hit. We're not there to see you do something cool every fifth day. We're there to see you do something awesome every day. Let's hit.
0: Wrong, wrong, wrong, wrong. Wrong, wrong, wrong, wrong.
2: No, it's wrong o'clock. Last night in San Diego. The first pitch of the game. What happens the first pitch of the game? He got it. Gives himself a 1-0 lead that he then goes ahead and protects because he pitched 5 scoreless. And his ERA is now down to 0.73. Since Chris Brockman sent us, Ohtani's hitting .448 with 2 homers, 10 runs batted in, 8 runs, 7 walks, and 12 innings pitched, 7 hits, 12 strikeouts, not a single run given up.
5: Man.
2: And 2 wins. Since you said it.
5: You're welcome, Dodger fans. Okay, you're welcome.
4: Welcome.
5: I lit the beast,
2: what
5: clearly.
2: Say except you're welcome.
0: What, did you expect him to say anything other than that? Did
5: yeah.
0: you
5: clearly.
0: Expect him to say into a microphone I was wrong?
5: It's clearly lit the beast.
2: Fantastic.
4: Okay. Oh, I screwed that up.
5: Yeah, because, by the way.
0: Yeah, Chris, because Shohei heard you.
4: Baby.
5: By the way, 5 innings? Couldn't give me a quality start last night?
4: Wow.
5: Jeez.
2: Okay.
5: You know what I mean?
2: Well, you just, you know, you're just keeping him fresh.
5: For what?
0: The World Series.
2: For the long haul.
5: The long haul. Last night was good. That was impressive. Give me 2 home runs in 6 innings. How about that?
2: How does one take a pitcher who's a stopper, an ace, a Cy Young Award candidate out of your rotation just because you want to see him hit?
0: Ask the man
2: not
0: who said
2: it. Happen.
0: You know,
2: it's not going to happen.
5: Still don't think he needs to pitch.
2: Oh, are you still really going to keep dying on this hill?
0: Yes,
2: really?
0: Rich, you know him.
5: I don't think they need him to be a pitcher to be the best version of themselves.
2: I think the last pitcher to homer in the first inning of a start was named Shohei Ohtani, who did it in the playoffs a couple of years ago. He's unbelievable. Just let him cook, man.
0: Right?
2: Let him cook. That's what you're paying him all that retirement money for.
5: He's not even the favorite for NL Cy Young. That's it.
2: Well, I mean, was it Skeens? Was it Skeens? Is it Mizorowski?
5: Chris Sanchez, Skeens, and Mizorowski.
0: So that means he shouldn't pitch because he's not the favorite?
5: No, I'm just telling you what the odds are. But
2: how is Ohtani not in the mix for...
5: Well, he's minus .475 for NL MVP. The next closest, Kyle Schwarber, 13-1.
2: How many... Would that be 4 in a row for him? One American League?
5: Yes.
2: And then he wins it every year since he's come to the Dodgers, right? That'd be 4 straight MVPs.
5: That'd be, yeah.
2: Okay. 5 overall, if I'm not mistaken.
5: He'll get there.
2: Oh, my gosh. All right. 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

0: Allen, you know, but that's the way it used to be. I've got O.C. Manura right here on the Rich Eisen Show. Our radio audience has returned. Greater Together LA, certainly right here in Los Angeles, California, a U.K. trade mission to the United States in the face of NFL U.K., 11-year NFL veteran from the New York Giants and also the Atlanta Falcons, O.C. Manura here on the program. Can you explain to people why it's important for the NFL to play games in the U.K. and also internationally? Can you, 'cause some fans are just like, why is the NFL doing this?
1: Correct.
0: I try to explain what it's like going to the games. I've called many of these games. There's nothing like these games, but I want to put this in your lap to, to get out there.
1: Great question. I think you know, when you're in America, especially in regards to football, you're kind of in this bubble. You don't really understand the impact it has on all these different places and all these different countries.
0: Yes.
1: So if you're the NFL, you understand that there's a fan base and a big fan base outside of the United States of America. But what do they want to see? They don't want to see B team. They don't want to see a lesser product. They want to see the best because they're paying premium dollars for these NFL experiences that they're having, the broadcast rights, the, you know, watching the game on TV. So if you're the NFL, you have to give them the best product you have, and that is an actual game because they don't want to see anything less than that. They don't have the attention for anything less than that.
0: Yes.
1: And also, you want to go into these different countries. You're a business. You want to make money in these different countries. You have to give them something back. And for the NFL, it has been their premium product going to these different places. Really, it's only one game a week. You know, I know if you know, it can seem kind of upsetting to a lot of the fans or some of the people who maybe they're taking away a game from and putting in these different markets. But as a business, you have to do this in order to expand, and you have to do it to grow. And you also have to recognize the fact that there are fans in different countries and they deserve the best. And that's what the NFL is doing.
0: And you go to any of these games, certainly in London. Germany is another one there in Europe. And I know that Madrid's getting a game again. Paris is getting a game for the first time. And, you know, I can't wait for a game to be played in Italy. That will be,
1: it's gonna be
0: you
1: crazy.
0: Know, that'll be incredible as well. But the fans are 1,000% knowledgeable about the game. And you could sense it each and every year out.
1: Growing, right?
0: Right.
1: Correct.
0: How are they consuming it when we're not there playing games?
1: Yeah. So it's in the UK especially, which has been the main market. We have a television show that we do. They show the games on Sky. They also show them on Channel 5 with a new deal that the NFL has with them. So they're consuming it through that way. And also the proliferation of internet, you know what I mean? And all these shows that people can consume through YouTube. So people are, it's, The demand for it has been insatiable, and you have to just keep on finding ways to feed that demand, and I think we're doing a pretty good job of that.
0: Yeah, and it looks like the number of fans that show up, and, you know, we're showing right here a Bucks fan, a Lions fan, a Niner fan, and a Packer fan, and I'm going to guess, because I could see it's Allianz Arena behind them, it's in Munich.
1: Yep.
0: I don't think any of those teams have played there.
1: Right.
0: In Munich. So they just show up to a game that doesn't involve the team that they're wearing their jersey for.
1: Yep.
0: To just take it in. And it's incredible.
1: Yeah.
0: And I bet you none of these folks speak English as their first language.
1: Correct. Correct. It really is amazing to witness. And what I will say is this, is over the years, well, especially in the UK, which is a more developed market, what you see now is, as opposed to it just being a bunch of different people representing different clubs and their jerseys, what you see now is more of a proliferation of the actual team that's playing, right? Mm-hmm. So, for instance, if the Jaguars are playing, you see a lot of Jags fans. If the, you know, the Dolphins are playing, you see a lot of Dolphins fans. So you see more of that, whereas before it was just people were just coming for the spectacle, right? Mm-hmm. Now they're actual fans of these teams because of all the work that the NFL has done.
0: Oh, so you are here on the Rich Eisen Show. Let's talk about NFL Africa.
1: Yeah.
0: And what's your role in it?
1: Yeah. Leader of NFL Africa. I think, you know, the whole concept really came about by understanding a couple of things. Number one, there are a lot of players of African descent now that are in the NFL, right? First generation Africans are people who were born in Africa that are in the league. So you have to give them some sort of acknowledgement and respect. And on top of that, where I came from, I was given the opportunity to be able to come play in the NFL because my parents were able to send me over to the United States. Mm-hmm. And so had the chance to be able to play this game just by sheer luck. But there are a lot of people with tremendous athletic ability, much more athletic than I have, and they just don't have the ability to play or they don't have the opportunity to play. So opening up that pipeline, giving them the ability to do these things and come into the NFL has been, I would say, the culmination of my life's work. And it's just been incredible to see some of these people who have never played the game before, and you see where they come from. And then the next year or two, you know, they're in the NFL making money, changing their families' lives. And it's just been really cool to watch.
0: And I'm smiling because you say that some of these players from NFL Africa are better physical attributes than you.
1: Yeah.
0: And you had some terrific physical attributes as a player.
1: Thank you.
0: But you didn't have the same height and speed as Myles Garrett,
1: yeah,
0: as the current draftee of the Philadelphia Eagles.
1: Oh, yeah.
0: His name's you are Bernard.
1: Correct. Correct. Yeah. Yeah.
0: When he came out on the stage,
1: yeah,
0: at the draft, and Daniel Jeremiah on our NFL Network draft coverage said, his comp is Myles Garrett.
1: Crazy.
0: I'm like,
1: like, what
0: are you talking about?
1: Yeah.
0: And it's the truth.
1: Yeah.
0: And he's never played a lick of,
1: never played football,
0: of organized football.
1: Never played a single down of football before.
0: How, okay. Like, how and what?
1: Yeah.
0: And why?
1: So,
0: I guess there's a simple question.
1: Yeah.
0: How does that work?
1: It would be a really foreign concept to people who don't really have the context of which this started. Because it's crazy, but I started playing football late, and there are a lot of people who start playing the game late, right? Uh-huh. And so if you understand that, you're like, okay, there's certain positions that if you have the prerequisite athleticism and you train them, you give them some information, they can excel, and they can excel quickly. So although he is an anomaly in his physical attributes, there are a lot of them in Africa, there are a lot of them in Nigeria, but they just don't know how to play the game. So what if you develop them? What if you train them? Then what does the NFL become then, right? And interestingly enough, when you think about Uwar and his drafting, there are players who have come through the NFL Africa program for a couple of years now. C.J. Okoye playing for the Baltimore Ravens. He came from our program. He's playing meaningful snaps for the Ravens. Mm-hmm. Chu Godrick plays for the Kansas City Chiefs as a tackle. He came through the program. These guys are playing real NFL snaps. So although he did get drafted,
0: yes,
1: we've had players who have come through, never played before, that are on NFL fields right now. It's crazy to think about.
0: So the Eagles challenge, like to say, basically say that something called a down.
1: Yeah,
0: and I'm serious. Yeah, like, yeah.
1: He will have that knowledge because of the program, the IPP program. So he'll go to Florida and train.
0: How was he found?
1: So we have scouting programs all across. I have one which is called the Uprise. So they just go all across Africa and they scout the best athletes, and then from there they go to the NFL Africa camp, and then from the NFL Africa camp they get selected to go over to Florida to train to get ready.
0: Okay.
1: Yeah.
0: And was a little part of, obviously, you're over the moon that this kid gets drafted.
1: Absolutely unbelievable.
0: But let's be honest.
1: Yeah.
0: A little part of you upset that the Eagles got him? Oh, let's be honest.
2: Please say yes.
1: Yes, I'm very upset. Very upset the Eagles got him.
0: Once upon a time, did you not sack Donovan McNabb 6 times in
1: I
0: a
1: did.
0: Day?
1: I did take him down 6 times. But I will say this. I'll say this, though, Rich. Yes, the Philadelphia Eagles also drafted Jordan Mayata from the same program.
0: Right.
1: And they did right by him. He's an all-pro player, Super Bowl champion.
0: Right.
1: So if anybody understands what we're doing,
0: yes,
1: it's them, and they're going to develop him. So good for them in that regard.
0: Again, you're dressed in a suit and a tie, and you're corporate. I'm just trying to dig.
1: Corporate
0: to see,
1: speak.
0: I'm just trying to dig to see if there's any of that competitive pettiness that still exists within OCU Manure that I first saw when we first chatted. Mm-hmm. Guys, I don't know if you're aware, but OC went to Troy, okay? And I had the gumption, temerity, to once upon a time have a guy named DeMarcus Ware on the program on NFL Network.
2: Yep.
0: And introduce him as the greatest player in the history of Troy University
2: that played
0: in the National Football League. Who did I hear from?
1: Yeah, you heard
0: after
1: from,
0: that.
1: Yeah, definitely from me.
0: Yeah. What did you say to him?
1: I mean, I let you know that he can't be the greatest football because I was alive still at the time.
0: This happened.
1: Yeah, yeah,
0: okay?
1: Yeah.
0: And I'm like, uh-oh.
1: Yeah.
0: You know,
1: Hall of Famer, by the way, DeMarcus was Hall of Famer. And I still refused to relinquish. He's a better player than me.
0: I noticed. Yeah. I know, but he wasn't in the Hall at the time.
1: Yeah.
0: And you were still doing your thing.
1: Yeah.
0: Winning 2 Super Bowls with the Giants.
1: Yeah.
0: What's your favorite Strahan story?
1: There's a lot. I would say my favorite one, they've usually come at his expense, which is...
0: These are why I ask.
1: Yeah. So, all-time favorite story. This involved me, Justin Tuck, and Michael Strahan.
0: This is great.
1: Right. So we were, this was 07, Super Bowl year. Mm-hmm. So we're walking out to the field to practice.
0: Yeah.
1: And Strahan is, he's here, he's in front, mm-hmm. and then me and Tuck are walking side by side. And so we're walking to the field, and then Tuck looks at Strahan, he's like, oh, see, you know what? I can't wait to kick this guy out the league. And I'm like, what? And then Strahan turns around and Tuck is like, yeah, you, I can't wait to kick you out of the league. And I couldn't believe that Tuck, who at this time, this was maybe like his second year in the league, he had the thought process to actually vocalize that and say that to Michael Strahan. And we just died laughing, fell out laughing, because it to me, it was just the funniest thing I'd ever seen, that this young guy had the, you know, the, just the thought to tell that to Michael Strahan. So that's one of my favorite.
0: And straight in just laughed at it?
1: He didn't just laughed at it. It was funny. And he retired that year too. So
0: and then started putting him in commercials with him.
1: Yeah. Yeah.
0: What the heck?
1: Crazy.
0: Okay.
1: So that was one. I'll say another one was between Strahan and Bob Whitfield. That this one was to me really funny.
0: Mm-hmm.
1: You had to bring in sandwiches when you were a rookie.
0: Okay.
1: For, you know, for the veterans. And mm-hmm. so Strahan would always come in like a little bit later than everybody else when you know, they were younger. So Tuck would bring in the sandwiches. So one day Tuck brought in Strahan's sandwich and put it on his desk. And Bob Whitfield comes in, takes Strahan's sandwich, goes to the kitchen, gets like a piece of bread, I'm sorry,
0: okay.
1: puts like a frozen ham on the other one, and then puts another piece of bread and leaves it on Strahan's desk. So Strahan comes in late, and he sees this, and he is irate. He's so angry. He's like, what happened? What's going on? Who took my sandwich? And then Big Bob comes out. He's like, I took your sandwich, Strahan. What do you want to do? You want to thump? And then Strahan is like, no.
0: Self-preservation.
1: So, oh, man, just funny, man. But Stray is literally the reason I became a good football player.
0: Why?
1: Because he took me under his wing. There were so many things I didn't know about football that he taught me. And when I got there, what I couldn't understand was he was such a spectacular player. And I didn't know why people weren't following him like all the other defensive linemen to know what it was that he was doing. So I was like, straight, you know, teach me, show me how you became this good. And, you know, to his credit, he decided to do that. And so he taught me how to watch film. He taught me how to take care of my body. He taught me how to do all the things that, you know, definitely made me the player that I became. So I credit him tremendously with everything that I was able to become. And a lot of times players can be good players or bad players depending on the team they go to. Mm-hmm. And I didn't even know it was really that simple in a lot of instances. And the fact that I went there and he was there, I think, made me the player that I became.
0: And then that 07 season, I'll never forget that. It was big for NFL Network because, you know, final game of our game package season was in Giant Stadium.
1: Mm.
0: And the Patriots come in and complete the 16-0 regular season. And we were there not even thinking in a million years this was a Super Bowl preview.
1: Yeah.
0: Not in a, like, if you had told us walking out to our cars, going back to the airport, going to hotels and whatever, this is a Super Bowl preview, but like, yeah, forget
1: no
0: it.
1: Way.
0: Yeah, right. Oh, and then the Giants are going to win the Super Bowl. Like,
1: yeah.
0: No, forget it. Like, what caught fire after that game for you guys?
1: You know, oddly enough, and this is another thing that happened. Me and Tuck were walking off the field after that game.
0: Uh-huh.
1: And for whatever reason, I looked at him. I was like, you know, if we played these people again, we would beat them.
0: You said that.
1: Said that to him. And he was like, you're right. Because we went into the game. And, you know, I remember the week leading up to it, Coughlin had told us, because we were thinking we weren't going to play because we didn't need to play that game. And
0: that's right.
1: Yeah. So he came out. And the first thing he said, he was like, I know a lot of you are thinking that, you know, you're not going to play. It was like, no, we play to win every game. We don't care what their record is, what our record is. We're going to play to try to beat them.
0: Because your seed was already locked.
1: It was already locked in, right. So that switched the mentality in us. And then the other thing that we kind of understood was Spagnuolo, defensively anyway, was like, we're just going to play base defense. You understand? So he didn't put in any of those blitzes that you saw in the Super Bowl, all these things that you saw him doing. There was none of that. So we were just playing base defense, base offense, and we were competing with them. So walking off, we were like, huh, we took this game seriously, but like from a game planning standpoint, we didn't. And we almost beat them. So what happens when you put all those things together, if in fact we're able to meet them in the Super Bowl? luckily we did, and we beat them.
0: What was your perspective of the helmet catch?
1: I didn't necessarily see it when it happened, you know, because all I saw was them grab Eli. And so when they grabbed Eli, I put my head down, right? I thought it was over.
0: So did my friend from New England over there.
1: Yeah. Oh, yeah, yeah, yeah. So I didn't see it. All I heard was the crowd erupt. And then I look up and I saw him getting up. I said, okay, something happened here. It was only when I got home that I actually saw what happened. It was mind-blowing.
0: Crazy. So you did not see it live?
1: Did not see it live.
0: Because you put your head down thinking that's
1: as soon as they grabbed Eli, I put
0: in
1: my
0: the
1: head
0: grasp.
1: Huh. Yep. Crazy.
0: That's one of our favorite exchanges here with Eli, where you told him that you thought it was holding.
2: Well, there is holding lots of times in that play, but that's
0: beside
2: the point.
0: Fan over there. Oh, okay. But Eli's response was holding. They didn't block anybody.
1: Jailbreak, man. They just came through.
0: Yeah, O'Hara, you know, I bust his stones about that all the time. Where are your rings? Where do you have those?
1: They're in London. I live in London right now. So they're just sitting out there in a safe. Just I don't wear them. Because of what Dion said, I never wear them. You know?
0: Never brings those out either.
1: He was like, you never see an Olympic gold medalist walking around with their gold medals.
0: That sounds like prime.
1: I was like, you know what? You got that. So I just put them up.
0: It sounds like Dion for sure. And that day, just last one for you, that day where you got, it was a 12-sack game of McNabb.
1: Yeah.
0: And you got half of them.
1: Yeah.
0: It's still a Giants record for most sacks in a game. Mm-hmm. Did you wake up dangerous? What happened that day?
1: I don't know, man. I just call it luck.
0: Come on.
1: No, seriously. I really do. And the only reason why I say that is because I got to the quarterback that day, I think 7 times only, which I'm talking about like pressures, hits, and 6 of the times I got there was a sack. And I've had games where I got to the quarterback like 12, 13 times and had 0 sacks. So for whatever reason, every single time I got there, it just so happened to be a sack. So I look at those as like anomalies, man. It was my day and our year, to be fair.
0: What did Coughlin say to you?
1: Yeah.
0: But what did he say to you that day?
1: Nothing. He didn't say it. It was only Spags who came up to me and was like, I'm so happy for you. You know, you deserve this. You worked hard.
0: Coughlin, nothing, huh?
1: Like, good job. Just go on about your business.
0: Oh, man. My gosh. Some great Coughlin stories we've heard on this show for so many years, you know, where I guess what did he say? What was it? Jesse Palmer said he didn't ask permission about being on The Bachelor or something like that for him. And he just kind of rolled the dice on him, you know, which is a brilliant story.
1: Mm.
0: And the 5-minute, or if you're not 5 minutes, that was true, right? If you
1: were
0: 5 minutes early,
1: it was a real thing.
0: Did that pop you at any point in time?
1: No, I just got out of Troy, so I was, you know, I didn't have any.
0: He was your first coach?
1: No, he was the second one. Fossil was there for my first year.
0: Okay.
1: So the second year was when Coughlin came in, but I didn't really have no real frame of reference other than just discipline and hard work. And so it didn't bother me at all.
0: It didn't.
1: Mm-mm.
0: One of my favorite stories, just real quick, was at an owner's meeting in Hawaii. Because they went, it was the only owner's meeting it's ever been, I think, held in Hawaii, because it was Paul Tagliabue's last year. Mm. So they said, stack with it, we're going to go and do it in Hawaii. And so Total Access was on the air. At a way different time because it was Hawaii. So I had a massage appointment in the morning.
1: Okay.
0: So I sat there. I'm in the waiting room, you know, with the music and the magazines and the bonsai tree with the water going on. And I'm sitting there and who comes in another terry cloth bathrobe and terry cloth slippers, just like me. Tom Coughlin.
1: There's no way. There's no way.
0: This happened. Okay, so it's just me and Tom in the waiting room.
1: In the room.
0: And he just looks at me, and he goes, what time is your massage? I'm like, it's 10 o'clock. And I looked up, and it was 5 minutes to 10. And Tom goes, where the heck is my masseuse? Check on it right now. And he went to the front desk to complain.
1: No way.
0: Because masseuse was not on Coughlin.
1: It was not on Coughlin time.
0: And I just looked around. I'm like, I only had right now, I swear.
1: That tracks. That actually tracks.
0: He went to go look.
1: That's the one 5 minutes earlier.
0: Therapist, because they were not 5 minutes.
1: Unbelievable.
0: I swear to you that happened. It's such a pleasure to see you. It's been way too long. This is an opportunity for you anytime you want to come on and promote anything. I'm a big fan of the International Series games. It is a crucial aspect, I think, of the growth of the league. Yeah. And, you know, I cannot wait to see what this kid, you all, Bernard, will do.
1: I tell you one thing, Rich. Watch out for NFL Africa and the NFL Africa program. Watch out in these next couple of years.
0: Okay.
1: Because we have some things cooking that they come through, it's going to change the game.
0: I can't wait. Certainly if the can you imagine the Eagles just drafted the next Myles Garrett? If they could only teach him down and distance and things like that. It's great to see you.
1: Yes, sir.
0: OC Umenyora here on the Rich Eisen Show. We'll be back to wrap up this Thursday in just a moment.
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1: We're back here on the Rich Eisen Show on the radio side of things. Susie brought Yankee Stadium seats from our house.
0: I did.
1: What a great presentation. I had no idea.
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1: 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Women's Sports Now coming up at 6 p.m. Eastern Time every single week. All the women's sports you need from Susie Schuster, Renee Montgomery, Sarah Tiana, and Colleen Wolf. Renee is off the next month, correct?
0: Yes.
1: All right. And who is sitting in that seat hosting Women's Sports Now with the three of you?
0: Yeah, I decided to make a really great call to the bullpen.
1: Mm-hmm.
0: Went down the road to Westwood and won Corey Close.
1: He's a gentleman.
0: National champion.
1: Head coach is going to be joining.
0: And I am so excited to have her here.
1: That's great.
0: And we're going to talk this week rookies. We're going to talk trends coming out of the freedom of movement rule change.
1: Okay.
0: We're going to talk about her experience coaching Caitlin Clark.
1: Okay.
0: And our guest just happened to be, we didn't plan it this way, yes. Lauren Betts.
1: I have a feeling you planned it this way.
0: I didn't.
4: That's not a coincidence.
1: You did not? That's good
0: for
1: you. How
0: dare you?
1: You should take credit for it.
0: No, we didn't. It was a happy circumstance.
1: Wow. Very good.
4: That's like us talking about Garrett's and having a guy named Garrett just randomly be the call.
1: Yeah, Holly Rowe. Holly Rowe as well is on the program.
0: Yeah, she's going to be zooming in from the Super Regionals for 2 weeks, which is great.
1: Oh, great.
0: So nobody knows more about pretty much anything than Holly Rowe, but basically she's zeroed in for us and she will be our expert, which is fantastic.
1: Fantastic.
0: Great to have my old sideline reporter friend on the show.
1: That's awesome. Love it. That'll be great. Women's Sports Now coming up.
3: Can't wait. Time.
0: Looking forward.
1: Okay. Yeah. By the way, we had our phone lines are lit.
0: Can you please stop taking so many win-loss? Because, you know, that's... I've got two
2: Susie
0: days next week.
2: She likes that.
0: We are going to play it like crazy.
2: We might do 3 hours of win-loss next week.
0: Also, my brother will be so annoyed, so let's do it.
1: We have all six phone lines lit.
0: Don't get me really? Started. Are we taking
1: Do you want to take one real quick? Because I know you love doing win-loss. Let's go. Joe in Florida has been holding on the longest.
3: Joe,
1: you're on with Susie and the rest of the crew. What's up, Joe?
5: How you doing today, Mr. Eisen?
1: Well, Joe, here's the thing. Which team do you want to play the win-loss game for?
5: I'm going to go with a team that Brockman likes, and that's the Atlanta Falcons.
1: Okay, that's actually it's Sarah Tiana's.
4: I want them to do well.
1: Happy wife, happy life situation. So this is for Sarah.
0: Okay.
1: Who's on Women's Sports Now, Susie, and the rest of the crew. All right, let's go for it. We got 2 minutes. We got to whip through it. Joe in Florida, what do you got for me for the Pittsburgh Steelers hosting the Falcons? Aaron Rodgers' first game.
5: Atlanta can't beat Pittsburgh. That's a loss.
1: Okay, that's a loss. Panthers at Falcons.
5: That's a win.
1: All right. Falcons at Packers.
3: Yeah, Packers.
5: I'm going to say that's a win.
1: 2-1. Falcons at the Saints on a Monday night.
5: Dome coming my 30th birthday. That's a win.
1: Ravens and Falcons.
5: That's a loss.
1: Bears at Falcons.
5: Close win.
1: Close win. Okay. 4-2. 49ers at Falcons.
5: Loss.
1: All right. At the Bucks.
5: I'm going to say Bucks get us in Tampa.
1: Okay. Now you're in Madrid taking on the Bengals. Sorry, Suze. I don't think we're going to that one.
0: I'm so bummed.
5: I'm still the Bengals, La Victoria, and the Falcons.
3: Yes.
1: Was that a win or a loss?
5: That's a win. That's a win for
1: okay.
5: Atlanta.
1: I looked at you. You're the multilingual person in our family. Chiefs at Falcons.
5: We get revenge from a few years ago. Win.
1: Okay. At the Vikings.
5: I'm going to say loss.
1: Lions at Falcons.
5: Loss.
1: At the Browns.
5: Close, but loss.
1: Wow, that's three in a row. Visiting the Commanders.
5: Get back in the win column.
1: All right. Home for the Bucks.
5: We get them in Atlanta. That's a win.
1: All right. Home for the Saints.
5: Sweep the Saints.
1: And at the Panthers.
5: I'm going to say a win.
1: All right, that's 4 in a row. 1, 2, 3, 4, 5, 6, 7. That's a 10-7 mark.
4: Okay, that should win the South.
1: See, you just played the win-loss game just sitting around and watching.
0: I did absolutely nothing. It was great.
1: Well done. Women's Sports Now. Susie will do lots more then. 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
7: I'm Christine Lisi. Two nights after an all-time collapse, the Cavaliers seek to rebound in Game 2 of the NBA's Eastern Conference Finals against the Knicks tonight. 7:30 Eastern ESPN Radio, 8 Eastern ESPN. Part of the reason Cleveland blew that 22-point fourth-quarter lead and lost the opener, the struggles of James Harden defensively and handling the ball. Boston Globe national NBA writer Gary Washburn.
8: If you're the Cavs, do you make adjustments in how they're guarding Brunson? Does Donovan Mitchell step up? What about James Harden? Like, there's a lot of questions. This is what the Cavs wanted. They wanted Harden. They wanted to put this team together to make a finals run. This is what they've been waiting for. Let's see how the Cavs step up.
7: Gary Washburn on ESPN Radio. LeBron James, in an episode of his podcast Mind the Game, said he's still just taking his time regarding his future, understands he's a free agent and can control his destiny, maybe staying with the Lakers or going somewhere else. NHL's East Final opens up tonight, Canadiens at the Hurricanes. NFL Lions signed linebacker Jack Campbell to a four-year extension in 2025. He emerged as Detroit's most consistent defender.
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1: 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Mark Ennis, Matt McGavick here. Matt, I think everyone who watches this show is interested, or listens to the show, is interested in one, I don't know why I said watches, God, is interested in one thing only, and that's what was it like sitting across from James Strebel yesterday when he had to face the sad reality publicly to everybody that he was, in fact, on the hook for having to eat cat food after all.
2: I think he still firmly...
1: Did you enjoy it as much as we thought you would?
2: Oh, hell yeah.
1: Good. That's good to know.
2: I think he's still firmly in the denial stage of the five stages of grief. Like, he hasn't quite reached the accept... He said he's going to do it, but I don't know if he's quite reached the acceptance stage. Like, oh, God, yeah, this is going to happen. Because it seems he's on edge. I mean, understandably so. But, I mean, you're the one that made the bet that you're going to eat cat food. And lo and behold, the consequences of your actions, here they are. And we're going to make a whole thing out of it. And we're going to make sure we hold his feet to the fire. He's hyped it up. It's going to happen. I think he said they're gunning for it sometime next week.
1: He said next Friday.
2: Next Friday. Okay.

0: parameters that we need to know about?
1: He said he's going to do just one spoonful. But then I told him, like, okay, it's going to be a really big spoonful then. Don't go cheap on us now. Don't skimp out.
0: Well, this is all, right? This whole thing has been a good lesson in, like, contracts. Like, you got to spell out the specifics of everything that you intend here. Because just saying, like, I'll eat cat food. A bite of cat food? A serving of cat food? One container? Right? Like, he should have been more careful, which is really just all drives home the fact that Strebel's struggling with this period of cognitive dissonance in which Kentucky doesn't just get to be the default best at everything all the time. Especially when it comes to recruiting. And recruiting in men's college basketball. Right?
1: Mm-hmm.
0: That's what this comes down to.
1: Especially while Pope is in charge over there.
0: We are officially in the waiting for guys to admit defeat and come back to college basketball stage of the offseason. Just a handful, Matt, of potentially meaningful decisions to be made from guys. It does feel like now being fully out of the combine that virtually every mock draft we see, there isn't. No one thinks Momcilovic should stay in the draft. No one, yeah. Like, no one's projecting him to go somewhere that would make him want to think twice about it. However, it's obvious he still really would rather be there.
1: And
0: one of the complicating factors here is your draft stock might be perceived at a certain level, but if enough guys decide to go back, you might be sitting in a more advantageous position.
1: You could be, yeah.
0: And I think what you've probably got right now are a handful of guys at each position or a couple of positions who are each kind of doing a standoff. And whichever one of them blinks first should go back to college.
1: Mm-hmm.
0: And that one of them is convinced that if I'm like the last one to admit it and stay in, I might be the one who could sort of take advantage of four or five of you going back. Especially front court guys, especially in a draft that's very point guard and guard heavy, way up at the top. Like, this is a draft. This is a great draft to try and get a point guard in, for sure.
1: Yeah,
0: with this class. But what you've probably got are guys thinking, if I'm the only one who doesn't declare, then I'll get to clean up here. The demand for me goes up if four or five guys decide to go back, and everyone's waiting. Well, we got one. Ruben Chinello at Florida is going to go back. But we're waiting, in particular, Momcilovic, like, that's the big one.
1: Yeah, and we're still waiting for Flory to officially say he's coming back. I mean, the writing's on the wall, especially with it coming out, was it yesterday or Tuesday, that he had officially signed with Louisville. And so it's kind of a formality for him to withdraw from the draft. Yes, he just hasn't officially done it yet. So we're just kind of waiting on for him to do that. He's got 6 days, and that would... I'd like for him to not wait all 6 days for him to go ahead and announce this. Like, we know you're coming back. Just let us know, big dog.
0: Couple of texts in to the UPS Jobs text line. If you go back and listen to what he says, he'll only do a spoonful on that day. It's after initially agreeing to it, but he says a spoonful a little later on. So he always claimed a spoonful. Who picks the spoon? First of all, because if it's me, this will still be fun.
1: Isn't a ladle technically a spoon?
0: That's what I'm saying. Like, spoon is very broad. I mean, technically a shovel is a spoon, right?
1: I guess.
0: Yeah, if you is a hot dog a sandwich? That's kids play. Is a shovel a spoon? that's where I'm at.
1: No, a hot dog belongs to the taco family.
0: Yes, I know. I should agree with that. It's not a sandwich.
1: So a hot dog is basically an American taco.
0: That sounds so pathetic. Doesn't it?
1: But it's not wrong, right?
0: So here we sit, Matt.

0: 10 minutes into the show, we've already diving into this. A hot dog, a sandwich.
1: Is a hot dog a taco? It's much better. Is a shovel a spoon? Is even better though.
0: Yeah, that's pretty good.
1: Or is a spoon a shovel?
0: Shovel it in your mouth. Yeah.
1: Hell. All right.
0: Damn.
1: I mean, come on. We're sitting here.
0: It's not worse than what Tanner said yesterday, though, so I'll take that.
1: Has anything that you've been able to, you know, divine from whoever it is that you speak to, and I know we have overlapping and independent kind of sources here, it's a spoon for the earth exercise. Thank you. Thank you. I rest my case. An earth spoon.
0: You just breaking character to say, oh, yeah, it's a spoon for the earth. I don't know why.
1: I should have just said it's a spoon for the earth. It's like it's got what pet there, what plants want. That's what that sounds like. All right. Is there anything you've heard that has moved you off what I think is your kind of consistent position here, mm-hmm, that the most likely outcome for Momchilovich is that he just stays in the draft?
0: Yeah, I mean, we haven't really had too many tangible updates in the last few days, and based on just what he's continued to say, both to like public and press conferences, and what we hear behind the scenes, like it just sounds like, yeah, he might not be getting a first round promise right now. Like, I'm looking at an ESPN mock that came out a couple days ago, and he's sitting at 38th to the Bulls, which that's firmly in the second round. That's not really super close to the cut line. So, but the thing to take into account, though, is that he sounds like he's someone who just wants to go pro and just is done with college. Now, money can do a lot of talking, especially if you put enough commas behind the zeros. But
1: that does turn the volume up.
0: Just
1: that's what every one of those commas is. Just cranks it up another level.
0: Right. So I've been of the position for a while now that I think he stays in the draft. But if he does opt to go back to college, I would think Louisville would have a good shot there. Now, we know that he's probably not going to get the most money from Louisville. It would most assuredly be from Kentucky because they have plenty of with money left over. But he has gone on record saying that if he does go back to college, he would like to play for a contender. Now, so,
1: breaking news from Matt McGavick. Momchilovich has eliminated Kentucky. I mean, I'm joking, but I'm also kind of not joking. Mm-hmm. Like, he can say that. That's a good PR thing to say.
0: It is.
1: But if it's like, I can also go somewhere and get like $7 million, they probably all look like contenders once you put them $7 million goggles on, right?
0: Oh, yeah.
1: I see contenders everywhere through this $7 million that I've got.
0: Yeah, it makes a lot of dollars and cents to come here.
1: Yeah.
0: So, I mean.
1: Actually, no, the best answer if you're him is to be like, anywhere I go is a contender. Boom. Right?
0: Ooh, that's a good one.
1: Yeah, ours.
0: Don't say that again.
1: But I listened to 24/7 or CBS Sports, Adam Finkelstein and Isaac Trotter, and they had Travis Branham on. So we know if we got good news out of this, we earned it. This crew, right? Nevertheless, we did. So I'm listening to him, and Travis Branham, who's more objective than you people want to give him credit for, but
0: what are you talking about?
1: But is Kentucky coded? We know that. He said on that podcast, I think it was on Sunday, that with Kentucky's roster the way it is right now, they're a bubble team in the 76-team tournament. That's not a contender. Damn. Now, I think the wiggle room for Momchilovich, if you really do want to go to a contender, but you want to talk yourself into going there, it is, I make them one.
0: Yeah.
1: Or they'll be a contender with me or something like that. But, like, it really, I'm saying, really, it doesn't matter.
0: No.
1: That it.
0: With enough money, you can make someone think that you're a contender.
1: Or you can just learn, like, it's just more of a reflection of him. It's just feeling the need to portray yourself as a certain thing, and just, well, okay, let's reverse the roles here, and this includes Louisville, by the way. Like, you want Louisville to be able to sign this guy, like, and there's no doubt, like, Louisville's almost assuredly like top five
0: if they get Momchilovich.
1: If he signs, oh yes, right.
0: Absolutely.
1: But what would you say? Because I'm asking for him to, or I'm saying he's not being totally honest. But if you reverse it, what would we all think if he was like, I want to break the record for what someone's willing to pay for me and be set for life before I leave college? Would anybody want their the coaches to be like, that's our guy? Like, you'd be mortified, right? But that is exactly what's going on right now. Like, there's no doubt whoever represents him is like, we're about to win. We are about to break the records. This is going to be obscene. And he'll probably work really hard to make sure it never gets out.
0: Oh, yeah.
1: But nevertheless, like, that is what is about to happen. But we definitely don't want to hear that, right? Or do you want that? Would you rather have him just be straight up with you than let you tell yourself it's about something else? Because we have to admit, like, the arrogance as a fan, the vanity of fandom, like, we love hearing that it's not actually about the money at all.
0: It's just when the culture, it's the tradition.
1: Yeah, because then it's really about us.
0: Yeah.
1: But, like, we
0: when someone else does, like, oh, they overpaid him.
1: Like, I think we want it to be true that Louisville can just splash money like this.
0: Yeah.
1: But we don't want to talk about it.
0: No.
1: Right? That it doesn't need to be, let us pretend it's about something else. Well, and that's true for everybody.
0: Well, I think some fans out there are fine with talking about the money aspect, because then they talk about, it's like the gif, the scene from Chappelle's Show, and it's the reparation skit, and the woman goes, hide your money, y'all, there's poor people around, and fans just want to be that person. I've seen that in pockets. There are some people out there that are like that.
1: It is a fun, it's one of the funniest contradictory things a lot of fans do, is like the complain about it. We've taken calls from folks who are like, this is off-putting to me. You know, you're going to lose people, and it's not true, probably.
0: Like, hey, when they win,
1: for now, everyone's going to keep watching, but it's fun for fans to make fun of teams who spend a lot and lose. But the alternative for the vast majority of you is not to not be a team that spends a lot of money. Right? Like, no one is like, we should abstain from this. If we have, like, fans to a T are like, just don't do it bad like they did it.
0: Yeah.
1: There's no one who thinks like we ought to try and go about like moneyball this. Yeah. Nobody wants their team to be the team that tries to moneyball.
0: It's better to have spent and lost than never to have spent at all.
1: I mean, think about Chris Mack putting his first roster together. Mm-hmm. And you know this is going to be a good analogy if I'm saying something good about him. But Chris Mack putting that first roster together.
0: What do you mean by that?
1: Like, he did it. He's a jerk. He did a good job with what they could do, with what the limitations were,
0: mm-hmm.
1: who could transfer in. And that the tournament team and like it worked, but like that's how you had to duct tape and bubblegum and stuff rosters back then, and even like maybe even Pat's first year here, when I think we were still laboring under a little bit of a veneer of like not wanting to just sort of be out there with it, but now. Like, we'd all have to admit, like, this is much more fun.
0: Yeah, you can have these.
1: When you can just turn the salary cap off and go. which I think is the closest analogy to how this feels. Like, that's blue blood life. That's what it is. It's
0: big boy recruiting?
1: It's big boy recruiting is like Madden, but you can turn the salary cap off. That's what it is. And you know what? This is fun.
0: Yeah, you can have realistic discussions and debates about who you can add, and regardless of if it's a if it makes sense from a money standpoint, like, screw it. They got the money. They can find it. We'll bring this guy in. Like, he would add this and that. This player would fit well in this role. Like, as fans and in media, it's fun to have those kind of discussions, especially when you take into account, like, hey, you put together a team like this, and you'll have a high likelihood of contending for a championship. This is fun.
1: It beats the alternative.
0: Yeah.
1: The only thing that I am worried about, Matt, is I know you see it like in the Discord, you see it on social media. You get it from some people on social media. The being properly excited about the possibility of adding Momčilović and like what that would mean, and like it's valid to be as excited as everyone I think would be. But the sense the feeling that like this is not a good roster if they don't get him, right? Like letting the deflation of like it possibly being somebody that you could get take you down to where like you're dissatisfied. Yes, yeah. Because I think this is an outstanding roster as it is,
0: and Momčilović would be the cherry.
1: It's hilarious.
0: Well, that too.
1: How good the roster would be with him, but. I do worry about sometimes like a little bit of like deflation from some folks that like,
0: yeah,
1: and I think it has to do with the fact that like some of you are convinced that you can roster your way around like Pat Kelsey's limitations, that if they just do well enough in the roster building part, everything that comes after it doesn't matter or won't matter that much, or it can matter so little that even he can't mess it up. And
0: yeah.
1: And I'm not that cynical about him or this roster without Momčilović.
0: No, I'm not cynical at all. I think this is a top 10 to 15 roster at probably close to the top 10 in the sport. Like it's a roster that's generating a lot of buzz locally, nationally, within the confines of the ACC, from a national perspective. Like even if Louisville does not get Milan Momčilović, like this is still a very good team. It's just that adding Momčilović would turn it into a very good team to an elite team, which even if Louisville is not quote-unquote elite next season, they're still going to be, we think, at minimum, very good. Now, will that be enough to contend for a title? We think it should, but you got to go out and play the games. But regardless as to how this recruitment shakes out, it's still been a very successful offseason for Louisville. On a number of fronts.
1: This is kind of exactly what I'm talking about. Texture. Momčilović is the difference between a Sweet 16 and a Final Four. Why? Why?
0: Yeah, I don't agree with that.
1: See, that's what I mean. Like, that. I think this roster is capable of a Final Four now.
0: Sam. Yeah, same.
1: And I think almost anybody thinks that now. I don't think he's the difference. And I also don't think he makes it automatic. Right, like it's a Sweet 16, and then he makes it automatically. I don't think that.
0: I mean, nothing's automatic.
1: I don't really
0: think
1: that anybody like Sweet 16, like it's anybody can be a Final Four from there.
0: Yeah,
1: like if you're a Sweet 16 team, you could be a Final Four team. Like that's you're there. It's the first sandbar. It's getting out of the first weekend, and then it's just about matchups and whatever you can pull off in two games. I don't think it's a roster right now that caps out at the Sweet 16.
0: No, not at all.
1: And that's why I don't like messages like that. Not personal. Not like this freaking guy.
0: I don't like how Texter referred to him. Not as
1: fortunes change like that.
0: Not as Momčilović, but as mom. I'm not calling another grown man mom. I'm not calling him that.
1: We're definitely not calling him mom, but I do understand just not wanting to find out whatever autocorrect would change Momčilović to.
0: True.
1: There's no telling. But you know you're a junkie, by the way. And I'm sure this applies to the three of us and a whole lot of you listening. Do you ever get that feeling of like this is a new low whenever your phone stops correcting those kinds of things? Like it's learned.
0: Oh,
1: like
0: no.
1: We know who Momčilović is.
0: Like the muscle memory kicks in. Oh,
1: yeah.
0: No,
1: well, autocorrect is like, I know Stout has a D in it, Mark. It's like yeah.
0: It's like, no, this guy didn't mean ducking.
1: But your phone is learning. Yeah. I know.
0: Yeah.
1: It is what it is. All right. Let's take a quick break here. Right back. On the drive on FM, though.
2: When it's Louisville basketball, we're talking about it.
3: Ford was one of the first people to commit. I think out of all the big names.
1: He was the first guy. I mean, like.
3: Out of all the big names.
1: Yeah. Yeah. I mean.
3: Right?
1: I mean, there might have been one before him, but I mean, he was Louisville's first commit. Louisville was on the board early.
3: Right.
1: I mean, because he committed, I mean, even though him and Shellstad kind of committed together, he was one of the first guys that kind of took himself off the portal board.
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0: 31939 for the UPS jobs text line. If you'd like to hit us up that way, you're welcome to do so as well. Florida did get the expected return of Ruben Chinyelu today. No word on any of the others that we are waiting to hear right now, at least.
1: Though they still have six more days since the deadline to announce the withdrawal is Wednesday the 27th. So hopefully it doesn't take all the way up until then to hear some decisions from some of these guys, but it's getting late early.
0: She says, I can see it now. The student section wearing sleeveless shirts and stick on heart mom tattoos, flexing every time he hits a three.
1: That's actually really good.
0: Like the heart mom tattoo with the arrow through it. I don't hate it.
1: That's actually really good. And yeah. I hate that I don't hate it.
0: I know. It's like I'm not immediately repulsed by that idea. Texture says, you know, it's bad when in Lexington when Round Daddy's on a Kenny Payne mockery rant. Look, you can't imagine. It can't be easy to be Strebel right now. Because while you are sort of seeing him rage in person, which couldn't have been fun. What we
1: counterpoint, it was extremely fun.
0: what we learned over here was a lot of you have bloodlust for James Strebel. Like that many of you had a somewhat suspect amount of glee at the idea of him having to eat this cat food. It borders on making me uncomfortable how much people are very excited about this.
1: I mean, to be fair, how could you?
0: It's his fault.
1: He's the one that decided to go overboard with making the bet and having it blow up in his face. So I get where you're coming from, but at the same time, he's the one that took it there. It's not like someone came up and said, "Hey, you should make this bet if Florey doesn't commit to Louisville." And then he went, "You know what? That's a good idea." He brought that 100% on himself.
0: No. I mean, I'm not sad about it.
1: Yeah. So Strebel's a good dude. I know Louisville fans who are listening probably think I'm a liar.
0: We have to qualify it every time, dude. I know. We do it every time.
1: In person, he is a fantastic person. Online, he is an absolute troll. I'm telling you. A lot of people aren't going to believe me that he's a genuinely great
0: guy.
1: We
0: say the same thing.
1: And he's...
0: this is... This is wonderful. So Phyllis, like producers have the ability to talk to us in our ears, and hopefully you won't hear it. You shouldn't hear it. And we're going to bring Kathy in here in just a second. Zach gets in our ear and says, Kathy has some cat food for Strebel, which is a great intro. Kathy, thanks for waiting on. Welcome into the job. What's up?
2: I got a big serving spoon that I'll send you for Strebel to eat his cat food.
1: Hell yeah.
0: A Kathy specific spoon. Hell yes.
2: And we'll give him Friskies, Fancy Feast, and it's got the gravy and everything, and it'll be so delightful. My cat won't even eat it. But ooh. I want you to talk about announcement came out today who Louisville's going to play in the tournament at Las Vegas, and I want you to talk about it. But if you need a serving spoon, just call, and I'll be glad to send one for Strebel. And it'll even have my cat's picture on it, and he can take it home and enjoy it after he eats the cat food. So, on that note, I'll hang up and let you go. Thank you.
0: I appreciate that, Kathy. We will get into the player's year bracket a little bit later on, so we will talk about that, but some opportunities there for some interesting matchups. In much the same way, it feels like all bracketeers seem to enjoy making certain matchups happen. I will just add that to the file of people with bloodlust for James Strebel Kathy's like, I will send you the spoon to use.
1: That has a picture of Clyde on it. That would be awesome. I will say, if we can't settle for the spoon of the earth, I'll take the I'll take the Clyde spoon.
0: I think it should concern Strebel just how eager everyone here is to see him have to do this and for it to be maximum miserable for him.
1: Though you did you hear what his we brainstormed ideas for this live on the show. Yes, did you hear any of some of suggestions?
0: No. Please play it on.
1: Obviously live stream. We'll get it sponsored by like a cat food. And I believe it was Tanner's idea that we actually have none other than Flory Badunga himself feed him the cat food.
0: We are all in favor of that. To a man.
1: Here. Very much. And I know Tanner has already reached out to Louisville. To Flory himself.
0: Corey Bozeman tweeted at Flory.
1: So, for all those who are listening out there, if you can help us achieve our goal of having Flory Badunga feed Strebel the cat food, please help us out here.
0: If you're Flory, would you do it? Like, is...
1: Just but make it part of his NIL deal.
0: Add a provision to the
1: contract. Like,
0: but I think if you're him, like there's no downside to this, right? Like there's no angle of this I'm not thinking of. Like this is just a chance to straight up
1: troll your
0: ingratiate
1: rival.
0: Yourself into the local community, troll your rival, like all of that. You've got to do this.
1: Absolutely. Just hope he sees the messages.
0: I don't know what the text was saying. So Strebel's getting the Satterfield intro before saying something negative.
1: Okay, both at the same time.
0: Wow, we sound dumb.
1: Yeah,
0: it's like when Matt Jones is like, "I like whoever," right? And then he just crushes them. But we mean it. We do like Strebel.
1: We interact with him on a regular basis. He's actually a good guy.
0: He only plays a troll on the radio and social media.
1: Especially social media. Like he's actively in the rivalry streets.
0: I would say top five people on Twitter that I have started to reply to and then just clicked out of it and just said forget it.
1: Strebel.
0: He's way up
1: there. Yeah. Yeah.
0: Way up there. Nick Roush also way up there.
1: I have him blocked just because he's KSR. So yeah.
0: Zach, would you like to explain why you just...
3: No, that's what Strebel does all the time, referring to KSR. He's always like, KSR!
0: I heard you he hates through KSR. The glass. Like,
1: I thought that was like a verbal stim going on.
0: That's what I thought, too.
1: Just walking around the studio yelling, KSR!
0: It was like involuntary. It like belched out of him. KSR!
1: It woke him like a sleeper agent.
0: But it was like, oh, Doyle rules. Like, it was real aggressive.
1: Oh, hi, Spencer.
0: Spending this much time up, in Matthew? Proximity to Strebel is clearly not good for you.
1: Right.
0: Why? They're so loud over there. So God.
4: Loud. I mean, Nick was over there when I walked in, so you never know what's going on.
0: I'm fearful of what this place does to your hearing.
1: My hearing's going to be gone by the time I'm 40.
0: Actually, if you have enough kids, you start thinking about like when you get older and being deaf and it sounds awesome.
4: I was going to say, what's the loudest environment near Strebel, sporting event, having small children? Mark, you power rank this.
0: Strebel is louder than children.
1: Damn, you'd go that far?
0: Oh, yeah.
1: Well, you do have young children.
0: It's unbearable how loud he is. Children's second.
1: Yeesh.
0: Then a good home crowd. In terms of like being able to keep a train of thought through the wall of noise, definitely Strebel 1, kids 2, crowd 3. Definitely.
1: That makes sense, yeah. I can live with that.
0: Let's take a break. We'll come back. Talk about the SEC, because I'm tired of it. Be right back here on the drive on Nathaniel.
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10: 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The Oklahoma City Thunder have their first championship.
11: Golden Tempo and Shereen Neville make history in the Kentucky Derby.
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0: 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Now, here's Mark Ennis and Matt McGavick.
1: Welcome back into The Drive here on 93.9 The Ville. Mark Ennis, Matt McGavick here. Texter said, I swear your long pauses of dead air totally remind me of being a kid worrying about my dad's sleep apnea.
2: Huh. Well.
1: That is a old Rush Limbaugh radio trick there, if I'm being totally honest with you. It just, he would do that, and it's a way of, like, you notice the dead air, and you kind of dial back in. So, it's intentional.
2: Hmm.
1: Didn't even think about that. And me telling you that won't change a thing, it'll still work. Texas says, since UK wants to hang a banner for everything, we could... Could we get a banner to hang for Strebel eating cat food? We should hang one here.
3: Yes. On the fridge in the back?
1: Hell yeah.
2: Especially if we get Florida to do it himself.
1: I'll put it on the wall over here.
2: Oh, yeah.
1: The mural. Maybe I'll get on there this time, too.
3: Yeah, let's do it.
2: I might make that my Twitter banner.
1: I mean, Red Rage Dave's AI slop work yesterday was pretty good. But I want the real thing. I need the real thing.
3: We need this.
2: It's got to happen. Flory, if you're listening out there,
1: help us out.
2: You're our only hope.
1: I think he'll do it. I hope that we have the opportunity to get Flory to do it. Here's what I want to know. We got a Big Ten meetings going on right now, right? SEC meetings are next week. And that's usually when we get a lot of chest thumping and irrational chestiness and all this sort of thing, and we're already getting a little bit of it now. Does it feel any different to you guys now, 3 years into, you guys aren't even in the championship game after, like, I know you hate the entrenched SEC narrative as much as I do, and I do. But it was rooted in something real. It was abused. Mm-hmm. It was exaggerated. But there was an element of, like, painful truth to it for too long. Not as long as they wanted it to be, but from 06 to 2016, 17, something like that. Like, they ran roughshod over everybody else.
2: Oh, yeah.
1: And what I'm wondering is, like, does it feel like we're getting to where people don't respond to that like they used to?
2: Maybe.
1: 3 years of this, because it feels like some of the griping, like, about scheduling now and stuff like that, like, that was always the Helms Deep for SEC honks, was was being able to retreat to some sort of strength of schedule thing.
2: Yeah.
1: Yeah, it's the Lord of the Reference Ring reference I just made there. It's very dorky. So you judge me if you want to. It's fine.
2: I love
1: it. I deserve it. It is okay. They've always been able to retreat to that as, like, a trump card. But, like, Kiffin's comments this week, he's full of them this week, about, you know, how it's different week in, week out there versus everybody else.
2: It just means more, Mark.
1: Well, all that stuff, like, the and a number of people pointed this out. I think it was Zach Barnett, like the Football Scoop guy, pointed this out, that it used to be that SEC teams, when they were winning, would say, our league makes us better. We're more battle-tested. So then when we get to the playoff, like, this is cakewalk city. We've been doing this. And now it's, well, now that you're not winning, it's...
2: We're just beating up on each other.
1: We're beating up on each other, and how's anybody expected to maneuver this? And the only real difference is, you're not winning.
2: It ain't no fun when the rabbit got the gun.
1: Like, does it feel like that, though? Because I sense a lot more people willing to just be like, nah. Like, we used to have to kind of just, like, groan under the yoke of this SEC thing. And now it does not. They feel very vulnerable to me. And I think maybe the best indicator of this is the ACC just coming right out and being like, no, we want the 2014 playoff too. Because they have almost always walked in lockstep with the SEC. Mm-hmm. The ACC has. I'm going to say all that again.
2: Yeah.
1: Because that was terrible. The ACC has almost always walked in lockstep with the SEC.
2: There you go.
1: They go to divisions. They get rid of divisions. Nine conference games, like whatever it might be, they've done it together.
2: And now the ACC is siding with the Big Ten.
1: Yes. Well, that's what that is.
2: If anything, I just kind of wish the ACC would just kind of do their own thing and get some leadership that's actually going to, you know, stand up for themselves and not just work, go in line with the most successful conference out there. Because, I mean, the SEC was the king of the roost for the longest time. And so the ACC followed them. And now the Big Ten has won three in a row. And now the ACC is going with the Big Ten. Like, I kind of wish.
1: I think you say they ruled the roost.
2: Did I say king? Yeah, king of the roost.
1: Because this is, we're talking roosters, right? And chickens, right?
2: Yeah.
1: There's no king. Yeah, so they ruled the roost.
2: They ruled the roost. Okay.
1: Yeah.
2: King of the roost.
1: King of the roost. Right.
2: Sounds like a really good chicken place.
1: Right. Exactly.
2: I'm trademarking that. But, I mean, to your original.
1: It feels like some of the mystique is gone.
2: It does a little bit. It's still kind of present to a degree. Because there are still a lot of SEC honks out there who are still beating the drum of the SEC, even though they aren't the preeminent power they once were. But there is no denying that the SEC's shine is not what it used to be right now. The Big Ten has obviously taken off as the top conference right now. The ACC put a team in the championship game this past season. The Big 12's got a lot of teams who are making moves out there, namely Texas Tech and that oil money. Like, the advent of the portal in the NIL era has we're finally seeing the parity really shaking out, because now everyone can pay players.
1: How funny how funny would it be? And I'm not wishing I'm not wishing for Kentucky to get good, okay? But if it happens, this could be a funny way for it to happen. If there's all of these stored up years of Kentucky fans and their SEC stolen valor, right? Like, just the waving the flag of the conference to which you contribute nothing at any point. As Clint Hurt said, you are participants. if they draft off of and just drape themselves in other people's achievements for all this time,
2: yep,
1: and just live off the perception of SEC football is inherently better.
2: Mm-hmm.
1: And then we're now at the dwindling part of this.
2: I tell you what.
1: No, hold on. We're at the dwindling part now where it's vulnerable and it's teetering and people can see a viable alternative, and it's not inherently better. How great would it be for Kentucky to get good right when people stop giving the SEC the benefit of the doubt and people don't want to hear about the SEC being good anymore? And like, yeah, it just means more. I mean, look, Kentucky's good. Like, it would be a sign that it's not as good as it used to be. If you guys get good, they won't believe it. They'll think there's something wrong. And that would be hilarious.
2: I tell you what, though. Week two, I already know what I'm going to listen to that week. If Kentucky wins, no, let me backtrack. If Alabama wins, I'm going to listen to the UK postgame shows and listen to them eat a whole bunch of crow. If Kentucky somehow pulls off the mother of all upsets here, you best damn better believe I'm going to be listening to the Paul Feinbaum show.
1: I mean, losing to them still gets people fired.
2: Yeah. Like the people of Tuscaloosa might chase Kalen DeBoer out of town if he loses to Kentucky.
1: Texas says we have to repeat that because we had a radio emergency test. Did that happen?
2: Did it really?
1: A test of the emergency broadcasting system? Oh, it did happen. Why did we have that? I guess it has been.
2: We were talking about weather. Kentucky being good, so there had to be an emergency.
1: I'd be happy to say all of that again. That is a good point by Matt. Apparently, in all of that impassioned in imagining Kentucky football getting good down the road, none of it went out because there was a emergency broadcast test.
3: Oh, no. Matt, you can't even do this again.
1: No, the government stepped in and was like, we can't let them be talking about Kentucky being good.
3: We got to censor Matt McGavick.
1: That's it. That was the FCC.
2: Whatever happened to freedom of speech?
1: Brendan Carr wants nothing to do with
3: you. Now, do I need to censor it from the podcast center?
1: Oh, hell no. That's wrong. It goes out there. All I said was I thought it'd be funny if Kentucky, who spent all those years taking credit for SEC football excellence that they contributed nothing to, and lived off like the general benefit of the doubt that SEC football has enjoyed. Mm-hmm. Rightly, they have not. It would be funny if they got really good right when people stopped believing all of that. And that, in fact, them getting good would be a sign to other people that it's not as good as it used to be. It would be my how far the mighty have fallen if that's how that plays out. That's all I said.
2: The Kentucky fans would all be like, "Yeah, we rule the SEC now," and we'd all be like, "What? Like it's hard now?" Ooh,
1: there it is.
2: Damn it! One of many.
1: Okay, so I was looking down when that started, and I was like, "He's doing it for just." Like a split second, I was actually like, "He's doing it again." I mean, It took me a second.
2: No. I learned the first time.
1: Let's get to Cody in here real quick. Cody, I didn't want you to wait through the break, buddy. Welcome into the job. What's up?
4: Hey, what's up, guys? Happy Thursday.
1: Hey, man.
4: So I'm coming off of a 2 a.m. shift and 2.5 hours of sleep because I was wanting to watch a little bit of Wimby last night, so bear with me for this call. The only thing that I can muster up right now in my brain is a Bouyan Jang take, so can I just pivot?
1: Oh, hell yeah.
2: Do it.
1: Deep cut.
4: Okay, thank you. Thank you so much. I like him a lot, man. In terms of getting a recruit that, you know, Pat can, you know, get his hands on and, like, really develop and want to keep around. He's the exact mold that I wanted. You know, he's 6'8". He's going to put on some weight. Like, yeah, I think he's going to probably sit around 220 by the time the season starts. Like, 208 is a good starting weight for a guy his size. he kind of reminds me of Joe Rivera a little bit, watching his tape. Just
1: I like that.
4: Just the way he's a bucket getter, dude. And, you know, obviously they've got two completely different body types. I don't know if y'all remember, but you remember back in the day, the Ramsey and Rutherford days when Rick got on and he was just disgusted at Jordan Wara's body. He was like, yeah, he's talented, but sweet mother of God. Like he looks horrific. That was funny. Two totally different body types, man, but I feel like, you know, if Bouyang does what he's supposed to do, you know, gets stronger, gets, you know, accustomed to the physicality, and, you know, his jump shot looks good. I think it could really translate well in college, and he could maybe turn into that 15, 16 point per game scorer by the time he's like a sophomore or hopefully a junior. So that's all I got. I'm going to go take a nap. So, you guys have a great rest of your day. Thank you.
1: All right, well, let's go ahead and take a quick break then. I know we're at the top of the hour here. And when we come back, we can talk about that. Other, like, deep cut observations on this roster. That's fine. And more here on The Drive on Unfendable.

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5: I'm Christine Lisi. As they get ready to take on the Knicks in Game 2 of the NBA's Eastern Conference Finals, the Cavaliers are shrugging off concerns about James Harden's defense. He struggled mightily at the end of the series opening loss, allowed New York to shoot 9 for 15 as the primary defender in the fourth quarter in overtime. There are a couple of things the Cavs need from Harden to knot the series up tonight, notes ESPN NBA analyst Amon Shumpert.
6: I need him to have a big night being a floor general, have a big night just understanding that if I can make sure that this team goes, has pace, and we get quality shots every time down, that we can be in a chance of making a run at the end, because it will be a tough game too.
5: Game 2, 7:30 Eastern ESPN Radio, 8 Eastern ESPN. LeBron James said in an episode of his Mind the Game podcast, he is still in the moment of taking his time regarding his future, thinks as free agency starts to get going, they will get a feel of what his future may look like. The NHL's Eastern Conference Final opens up tonight with the Hurricanes hosting the Canadiens. Carolina has not played since May 9th.
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1: Welcome back into The Drive here on 93.9 The Ville. Mark Ennis, Matt McGavick, Texas. Said, I, too, stayed up way too late to watch my OKC boys scratch, claw, and foul the hell out of Wimby and get away with it. That series is kind of shaping up to be very ref whiny.
2: No matter what happens.
1: Right.
3: I mean, did you see that someone did a compilation video of Shea just falling down to every shot he attempted?
1: Yes. Every single shot he made, he fell down?
3: I don't know. It wasn't every shot because he shot a lot, but there was enough that you can make a compilation video of it.
2: Yeah, that's wild.
1: He's Mike Elbron's favorite player, right?
3: Yeah, I don't remember. Maybe so.
1: It's like when you watch guys try too hard to be Pat Mahomes.
3: Yeah, it's like you're trying.
1: Like, you're learning the wrong lessons here.
3: Yeah, like, you're trying to draw a foul. It's like, I mean, that's when you grew up watching James Harden, I guess. Also, Harden, Chris Paul.
1: Gross. The, like, kids who grew up watching James Harden. That's a terrible thought.
2: I know.
1: All right, are you with Cody? Can you be excited about Bojan Zhang and the role, whatever role you think he plays next year?
2: I think he'll have a pretty, not a supremely large role, but I think he'll be, I think he can be someone that can earn an end of the rotation, like end of the main rotation type guy, like someone that you include as part of the eight or so people that you rely on the most when it comes time to crunch time by the time February rolls around. He's obviously got a very nice shooting stroke. He's another lefty, which Pat Kelsey loves his lefties. He scores well from all three levels. He'll have to work on just learning how to properly use his weight. But he does seem to have at least an aggressive mindset when around the rim and from posting up. And his defense is can be a little bit shaky, but it's not a negative facet of his game. It's just fine right now. So he's someone that I think could wind up having.

0: now mm-hmm. with Betty Ocko. We're looking for not like the political affiliation. Oh, no. No, no. It's straight up, who are you rooting for? Because every major eligibility case just gets decided in court now.
1: How many of the Louisiana state judges went to LSU?
0: 107% of them.
1: Okay.
0: Don't you think?
1: Probably.
2: I would think so, yeah.
1: So, like, Yamadar and R.J. Lewis and a bunch of other guys.
0: Oh, that roster's playing next year.
2: They're eligible. They're playing. Yeah. It's the same thing that Ole Miss did with Trinidad Chambliss. Just get an Ole Miss lawyer in case.
0: There's no way they're going to make him eligible.
2: Come hell or high water, they're going to try, though.
0: Like you'll have to drag it out of the NCAA in court.
1: Are they going to play 5-on-3 for every game next year? Like, if they do the Alabama thing where you can play a few games.
0: Will Wade be like, my team is on the floor right there.
1: He has no choice.
2: That's starting power forward. Will Wade. Wait, what?
0: That would be like...
1: I signed up to watch that.
0: Absolutely. You're just talking about the SEC and sort of, you know, trying to manage the world where everyone can pay now, and all of a sudden this isn't nearly as fun when other people can do this too. It's kind of the same thing with Will Wade. And it would be awfully funny if guy who is really known literally for just giving money away.
2: Giving strong ass offers.
0: Could not give money away once everyone was giving money away. But that's what they can't get anybody.
2: True chef's kiss moment. 10 out of 10, no notes.
0: Talk about monkey's paw stuff. Right? Like that's.
1: I mean, who was the guy we had a couple weeks ago that said, like, yeah, LSU has a roster together, they're just all overseas? They weren't wrong, but the fact of the matter is, a lot of those guys, as of now, have no eligibility left.
0: And I don't think, to whatever extent it's within their control, that you're going to get anybody at the NCAA to be sympathetic to Will Wade at all.
2: Oh, hell no.
0: Also, I wonder if he's just like a little too much heel now.
1: Like I said,
2: maybe a little.
1: He's
2: bit.
1: A Looney Tune villain. It's not even funny anymore. It's just like, okay, right. this is like, bad.
0: Right, this is just an act, right? Like, to be like this. Just like, what did you guys think of Jeff Goodman and the video and him and coaches, like him reading just a bunch of coaches just absolutely dumping on Will Wade? Like, that's, and him saying, like, you're an a-hole. I wish you hadn't come back to college basketball. Like, Jeff Goodman loves coaches, and coaches text Jeff Goodman. Just watch his show; I'll tell you.
2: Mm-hmm.
0: That seemed like he doesn't really do things to cut off anybody, and that was a breaking from Will Wade. Like that was to declare that sort of thing. You can't just have him on the show in a couple weeks. When you say he's literally bad for the game.
2: Yeah, he... It is a little bit wild that he'll...
0: Coaches still hate him.
2: Oh, no
0: now
2: question.
0: Now it's for this.
2: Yeah. It is a little bit wild that Jeff Goodman will just shamelessly read all of those anonymous quotes.
0: That's like, really what it is. Like, Will Wade just cannot follow the rules.
2: Mm-hmm.
0: And so, like, now that it's legal to pay, that's not fun for him. Anybody can do that.
1: Yeah, him and Sean Miller are both like, we were ahead of the curve. And now, well, at least.
0: But he's like, no, anybody can do that. I want to win landmark legal cases for guys who are not eligible. So it's just a whole roster of guys that are not eligible and the legal battle that ensues. That's very him.
1: Hey, they can all focus on getting their degree finally.
0: 8150939. That's the number if you want to get in here. Can we play this? Kevin Sweeney was on with Andy Sweeney earlier, and they talked. Kevin talked about where we are with Momcilovic, and there's one part of this that I genuinely wonder about how much it matters. See if you can figure out what it is. All right. Well, once he says it, we'll be able to figure it out. But here you go.
3: I think more likely than not, Milan Momcilovic will be in college basketball next year. I'd probably handicap it maybe 75-25 that he withdraws from the draft. I think the financial upside is too great. The uncertainty about his NBA future too substantial to stay in this year's draft, especially. And again, this is, you know, an area where this age-based eligibility, 5 to play 5, conversation also impacts things.

0: because this isn't, oh, we can come back for one more year. You know, this is potentially 2 years of earnings at, you know, $5+ million a year. Milan Momcilovic could be a retired basketball player before he ever makes the NBA if he sticks in college the next 2 years. So that's part of the conversation. I do think you'll hear Kentucky, you'll hear Louisville, you'll hear St. John's. I won't be shocked if UCLA emerges a little bit here. Not sure they can get it done financially, but they have a relationship going back to high school and are interested as well. So those are the four that I'm watching, but you know, more could emerge here in the coming days.
1: Anything interesting stick out to you? That's the first person I've heard talk about it being some kind of a factor that he might come back and play 2 years. I've not heard anyone else mention that. I've heard people mention that he has two if he wanted to. But I think if we almost always think about guys who go to the NBA draft combine or go undergo the evaluation process who are like on the brink of. They never come back for 2 years.
2: No.
1: But that's kind of what he's saying.
3: And if they do come back for two, something went wrong to where their stock plummeted. Like, I'm sure it's happened before, but it would have to be something egregious where your stock plummeted.
2: Or just taking into account that the NCAA seems hell-bent on passing the 5-for-5 rule. So, and someone like Milan, who's not really a first rounder, kind of fringe first round territory. So he might not make a ton of money right off the bat. So he's just taking into account like, hey, I'm going to make a ton more in the short term, at least in college. So milk that for what it's worth. Maybe that's what he's getting at.
1: I'm really not sure. Do you think that changes the calculus for like where he would go? Well, first of all, do you think he's looking at this like Kevin Sweeney is saying there, that Momcilovic is evaluating this as a 2-year decision, or is it just 1 year and we'll reevaluate? Like, do you think he's looking at it that way? Because I would think that puts Louisville in a better position.
2: I do too.
1: To where like you have some young guys that you can build around and you'll have some continuity. And I mean, if I'm recruiting him and this is a 2-year decision, I think it's entirely appropriate to say, I don't even think Mark Pope will be your coach for the second year of whatever that is. I think that's true.
2: Yeah, he's certainly entering I don't know how hot of a seat he's entering this season, but Mark Pope's seat is definitely warm.
1: It's hot as hell.
3: Is it?
1: Yeah.
3: He has no boss. At this moment in time.
2: Well, when you put it like that.
3: Like, the fans are going to revolt, and they have expectations for him. But his boss is currently outgoing, and they have not named a successor at this moment, as far as I'm concerned.
1: They might hire, like, a tetrarch or whatever.
2: They're going to hire Matt Jones.
1: No, they're going to hire, like, a group. They're going to have, like, oligarchs run this thing. They're trying to hire, like, two people to do what Mitch
2: is. I don't think his seat is hot. It's for sure warm, no doubt. I don't think it's hot per se. Maybe I'm just not in touch with
1: him. I want you to stop saying that.
3: We don't want the seat to be hot. We want the seat to be ice cold. We want him to have 100%
2: no,
3: job
2: ice cold, because that just means they're doing actually.
1: Yeah,
2: well.
1: We don't ice cold because that means he's doing good.
2: No, we want it to be like kind of.
3: I bet they have no expectations from the administration. Is what I'm going with.
2: Well, fair.
3: But yeah, you can make the tournament, be in the first round, as they're going to call it now. Be one of the last 12 teams in the field. That's where I want them to be next year.
1: Do you think that he's that mature? Because like what Kevin Sweeney just said there, like that feels like a little bit like one of those things that makes sense on paper. Someone's like, actually, you can come back for 2 years and make this amount of money, and it's totally rational, but nobody does that.
2: Yeah,
1: do you think that Momcilovic is? I guess it would maybe depend on what the feedback is. The feedback,
2: yeah,
1: is
2: I was just
1: like,
2: gonna say, it would.
1: You're
2: really
1: not
2: depend.
1: Coming here, right? Like, yeah, the feedback is like you don't have a future here. Well, then that changes things.
2: Yeah, because Goodman's saying that he's looking for a first round guarantee, but if he talks to all these teams and they say, yeah, no matter what you do, it would take a miracle for us to consider us taking you in the first round. If he's getting feedback akin to that. I mean, yeah, then it would make sense for him to go like, okay, then I need to really start looking at trying to make the most out of college that I can before my pro career starts, because clearly it's not going the direction that maybe I want it to, even though I'm hell-bent on staying in the draft process.
3: Well, go ahead.
2: If it came to that, I could see him – I can see the calculus there panning out how it is now.
3: And the way the NBA draft works, like, he spends – if he was spend 2 years in college, that's 2 years older, and they don't usually draft, you know, 22-year-olds, 23-year-olds in the first round, unless it's like a can't-miss prospect, unless he is lighting up the three-point arc the next couple years, hopefully here at Louisville, he's not going to be going first round. But he could probably have a long NBA career because of the way the game has moved towards three-point shooting.
1: Can I read you – can I just backtrack for just a second? The fact that I definitely spoke too soon about SEC feeling vulnerable, I think they are going to be the ones who get the memo last, that everyone else has sort of mentally moved on.
2: What did you do?
1: So there's a lengthy article, Stuart Mandel, about the Big Ten and its crusade for a 2014 playoff and how the SEC is dug in, and the Big Ten is also dug in, and basically we're going to stay at 12 until one of them blinks. But I would love to read this to you. From the article, it says, but if not, and if there's no agreement on a playoff format, could the SEC just pull away and run its own postseason? It probably could not happen until after 2031-32, since the current CFP contract runs through then, but Moorhead likes the idea. This is Georgia Tech's president, I believe. I think that would be fantastic, Moorhead said. I can't imagine the ratings if that happened.
2: Oh, my God.
1: Georgia-Alabama SEC championship game last year had ratings through the roof. Imagine if that had been for the national championship. I think our fan base is strong across the country. I think we'd have tremendous interest in a situation of that nature. But again, I'm going to be listening to the commissioner, end quote. That guy thinks that there are SEC fans. Our fan base across the country. None of you have a fan base across the country. Stop it. That's not how this works at all. You are a deranged person. Our fan base is strong across the country. No, it's not. Everybody hates you. Watch. But good God, man. There are no people that live in Nebraska whose favorite team is Tennessee.
3: Yeah, unless you're a transplant. No one.
1: There's no one, right, who are like, I'm a fan of them. No, you're not. Stop. That's not how any of this works.
2: And the fact
1: But they believe it, man. Like, they believe it.
2: I know.
3: The thing is, like the NFL, where you choose an NFL team because, they were good when you were younger. Like,
1: because there's 32 of them.
3: Yeah. And there's a lot of places that don't have a team geographically that close to them. College football, I mean, it is a school nearby. I don't know, maybe not FBS level, depending on where you live. But, yeah, most folks gravitate towards either the closest school or a school their parents went to. Or if they're older, a school they end up going to for school. Like, no one's living in a random state be like, yeah, I'm going to be a fan of, you know, Washington State this year.
2: But what I hated the most about that quote is that he spoke almost exclusively from the standpoint of, oh, yeah, that'd be great for ratings. Just pure TV ratings brain has set in here. Instead of just thinking about what it will do for the product if this comes to pass.
1: It's pretty pathetic to be that ratings obsessed, but like that's where the money, I guess, gets made. The thing about it is, he's not right. There is not a national interest in watching the SEC play all on its own. And I think you would probably argue that like the college football ratings have been very, very good the last couple of years because people think someone other than the SEC has a chance to win or is even the favorite to win, which has been the case. The last couple of years, that's made it relevant nationally instead of just regionally. No one liked the 9-6 national championship rematch between LSU and Alabama. Nobody wanted that. And it did not do well. And I think he is deluded if he thinks that people watch the Alabama-Georgia SEC championship game from around the country because it mattered to them, too. Big Ten teams wanted to see who would make it, you know, because of what it would mean for the competition that would come out of the Big Ten.
2: Yeah, because of the national ramifications.
1: Because it mattered to their team in some way. that's why people watch the SEC championship game at that rate, because it matters to them too. If you just broke off and played all by yourself and only to yourself over there, it wouldn't matter to me anymore at all. Mm-hmm. And how do you not understand that?
2: I don't get it.
1: But it's the most hilarious giveaway at the vanity that they all sort of walk around with. In thinking that we all crave this irrespective, totally independent of the teams that we like outside the SEC. It's about the competition. And people sort of like watching when they flop. But, it's about seeing how other teams stack up. Not that we just objectively enjoy SEC football sort of all on its own. And I can't understand how you don't see that.
2: Just ask him the question, or any one of those guys who think like him, when was the last time you saw someone out in the wild just wearing a hat that had just the SEC logo on it? Not a Bama logo, not a Georgia logo, not a Florida logo, just the SEC logo on it. When was the last time you saw someone wearing that hat or that shirt?
1: Mitch Barnhart, right?
2: Oh,
3: well. Yeah, someone that's affiliated with the conference.
1: But him in particular.
3: Yeah.
2: Especially him. Those people do not exist. There are fan.
1: You answered that like I'm serious.
3: Yeah,
1: clearly.
2: I know.
1: Rhetorical.
3: I believe he would wear that. I believe he
2: would. Yeah.
1: It's the element of truth that makes the joke work. Obviously, yeah.
2: There are fans of SEC programs that are not just fans of the SEC as a whole, and they just don't. They refuse to believe that. Apparently.
3: I mean, I do remember there was the SEC belt that was going around with all the logos on there.
2: God, that's right. I forgot about
1: that. I'm telling you guys.
2: And that guy got mercilessly mocked by the internet.
1: This is going to happen. Kentucky's going to get good right when we all start to hate the SEC. And just crap on all their teams. I'm telling you. They're finally going to be cool. When it stops being cool to be in the SEC.
2: How do you do,
1: I'm telling
2: kids?
1: You. Oh, it's going to be great. That would be some sort of Greek mythological torture, right? Just for a century of just the most miserable football. But you've this whole time, you've at least been able to bask in your affiliation. And then you finally get good and people hate it. That would be spectacular. If I have to endure them being good, that's the way I would want to do it. Paul, welcome into the Drive, buddy. What's up?
4: Hey, I got a few thoughts on what y'all been talking about today. First off, if we're not going to put that sound in the cursed bin, then y'all should work it into the intro with Matt.
1: I'm here for that. Against that.
4: Every time he gets announced at every break, it's in there. Then you're talking about, UK fans, saying, hey, we're good at football, as the SEC might be coming down to earth. But they'd be using that as, hey, this is why we're good, when they were using the converse argument as to why the ACC was so bad, because Louisville was doing well in it. So, they use different logic to, depending on how to
1: narrative.
4: Yeah. And then y'all talking about the SEC trying to say that they're a national brand. It's like, I don't watch anybody outside of Louisville unless it's just, I happen to come across a future opponent and I want to see it, or I'm hate watching.
1: Yeah.
4: That's going to skew their view of themselves. We're getting away from what made college football great, and that was the region, the regionality of it. And then, having those regions and then funneling that into the college football playoffs, that would be great. But they're taking the regions away from it, and they're basically turning it into a less interesting NFL, because you're not going to have the year-to-year rooting interest of, oh man, when Peyton Manning played for Indianapolis, that's that's my favorite player. I want to watch Peyton Manning play, or I want to watch Bubba Parrish flatten somebody on defense. Or, you know, there's, you're taking the rooting interest away because of how college football is going. You don't have, you're not going to always have that favorite player to draw your interest. And you're going to get tired at some point of memorizing an entire new roster every year. And that's not going to be fun for fans. And if we keep pushing this, they're going to have to find some stability somewhere to keep the casual fan interest.
1: Appreciate it, Paul. Thanks a lot there, buddy. We need to take a quick break here because we kind of ran over for that. But we can respond to that and more on the other side here. Did you listen to that Florida State clip?
3: Yeah, we can play it next side.
1: All right. We got a former Mike Norvell player sounding off. I'm going to put this on the pro column for my prediction about them. We'll play that on the other side here. On the drive, I'm Nathan.
5: When it's Louisville basketball, we're talking about it.
6: If he does take a collection of guys that have been the dude on their team, and then all of a sudden they play as a team and they're not looking disjointed, that would be an early sign to me that, hey, Pat Kelsey's really got a good thing going here.
7: I mean, it's tough. Year one was great. I mean, I'm not going to put
6: that.
7: Last year was nuked by the Brown family.
6: Last year was not fun.
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0: 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Now, here's Mark Ennis and Matt McGavick.
1: Welcome back into The Drive here on 93.9 The Ville. Mark Ennis, Matt McGavick. Eric gave us a call during the break, so we'll kick things off here with Eric. Eric, welcome into The Job, buddy. What's up?
2: Oh, y'all, what is going on?
1: Hey, buddy.
2: I'm feeling... I was going to talk a little bit about the cat food situation.
1: we don't really have to ever get that far away from that. That's fine.
2: I made a similar bet one time, and what I did is I got, like, you know, the regular, like, that Spam raw ham that's in a circular can that looks like a cat can, and I got that in because I could not have done, you know, like Spam, which they would have known that that was the can, but I took the label off. And I got that deviled ham and sprinkled it on top. And that stuff, when you smell it, it smells like cat food. And in front of my students, I ate it. Ooh. And they're like, oh, you ate cat food. Oh. And I was, like, ridiculed for years because of that. But now I'll tell you what is not smelling like old Dollar Tree off-brand cat food is Louisville football. I'm excited about Louisville football, y'all. I mean, last night I could not call in to Louisville Sports Live. I wanted to. But I'm predicting 12-0.
1: Okay.
2: And I do that first right here, and I think we're going to beat Mississippi. So are we playing in that new stadium in Nashville that's going to host the Super Bowl?
1: No, that's not built yet, buddy.
2: Oh, okay.
1: If you drive on 65 South, it is huge. It swallows downtown.
2: Yeah, but it's like right next to the interstate.
1: Yeah.
2: That's like right next to there, but I'm looking forward to the season, and it's a lot of what Ethan and said last night, and Scott said, I feel, oh my gosh, I can't remember, Ethan and help me out.
1: Taylor Lynch,
2: we're saying that, you know, with Kindholz in there being able to run, and if we can keep everyone healthy, especially Isaac Brown, which I think will be a Heisman year. Then I say everyone look out, and I don't know. I think the playoff, a good number is 16. I think that looks good. It's aesthetically pleasing, and rather than 24, but we're going to go the way the SEC goes, and potentially the Big Ten. But I just hope there's not a lot of, you know, too bad of stuff and whatever Strebel eats. And you were talking about portions, a quarter portion. I mean, that could be, you know, a pretty good bit, like of a circular can. It reminds me in the episode, the Star Wars episode, he goes, two quarters portion. But I don't want to get too Upton Sinclair-ish with everything. I mean, we wonder what's in that stuff. But anyway, it's good talking to y'all. And I thank y'all. I've said this before. I've said it many times. When you make someone laugh, sometimes just laughing, you know, people can hear that and laugh, and we don't know what kind of day the person has had, but just hearing that and having someone laugh is just amazing, and giving information on sports. So, you guys have a great day.
1: Appreciate Eric. Thank you. Who knew all this time Kentucky football was one giant humanitarian effort of making us laugh?
3: Hey, I can appreciate
1: it. It was actually a public service the whole time.
4: It's been a good comedy show for years.
3: It certainly has.
1: Are you as optimistic as Eric sounded there about Louisville football, buddy?
3: I don't know about 12-0, because that's extremely hard to do. But, I mean, given the schedule they have, the talent that they have on both sides of the ball, like, I don't think it's unrealistic to expect at least double-digit wins.
1: I mean, that's not far off what he said, is it?
3: Nope. I'm thinking more 10-2 than 12-0, though.
1: It's not, by the way, it's not the phone. It's line three for us. So if you call on line three, not that you guys know, be brief, because it's going to sound like that. It sounds like you're calling from the front line somewhere. Eric's embedded somewhere. Somewhere where Mark Pope will probably be recruiting soon.
3: What's the next war zone? Yeah. Yeah.
1: You got there.
3: Yeah, it took me a second.
1: There, look, you are already starting to get some optimism and some people trying to put some, like, specifics to it with what Andy Staples, Andy and Ari talking about, quarterbacks that might blow up this year. And, I mean, it's Jeff's reputation. It certainly feels like, in terms of analyzing, like, what goes on here, that people have very quickly been like, actually, it's Miller-Moss that isn't any good. right? Like, no one's holding that against Louisville or Jeff Brom or anything. People are like, clearly Miller Moss
3: couldn't thrive under Check's notes. Jeff Brom and Lincoln Riley. That's not an indictment on either one of those coaches at that point.
1: I suppose if you do stack those two together, people are like, yeah, it's probably the materials you were working with.
3: Mm-hmm.
1: That's certainly what that sounds like.
3: Yeah, exactly.
1: Yeah. But you are starting to get some of that. Some optimism about Keno's just for playing for Jeff. And, I mean, I hope that that's the case.
3: Yeah, because you can make the case that in terms of just pure raw talent, Keenholz is probably, like, right there with Tyler Shuck with, like, the most talented player.
1: Like physical talent?
3: Physical talent, running talent, like,
1: okay,
3: just talent as a whole. Like, I guess it's hard to really quantify talent per se, but Keenholz is up there in terms of the athletic intangibles and things of that nature. Like, he's got a very high ceiling because of it.
4: Yeah, the only thing with Keenholz, and I mean, this is going to be the story until we see the games, is we don't have a lot of game film on him yet because, you know, he played a bowl game a couple years ago and they got embarrassed by Missouri because it was just a low-scoring affair. And I think he was a true freshman that time, so he's obviously developed a lot since then. But you know, he was buried on the depth chart, and again, Ohio State was really good, so he got good coaching up there. I'm excited to see what he does on the field this season, but until we see actual game film, it's going to be hard to get to 10 wins, like, my expectations of the team. Like, they think they can get there, but I just don't. It's an unknown until you see them on the field.
3: You almost said on the court, didn't you?
4: It was about to happen.
1: It's still that season.
4: Yeah.
3: Right? Yeah.
4: I mean, we talked a lot about Manchilovich.
3: That's very true, yeah. But, I mean, I think Keenholz is going to be fantastic. I know the spring game, he wasn't exactly lighting it up. But while Devin Widener was, but I mean, I saw what I saw in spring ball. His arm was lively. He's a plus asset with his legs, whether it's designed or not. I think Keenholz is could have like an all ACC caliber season.
4: Also, you can tell Strebel they just threw the break there because of the hallway just got really loud here.
1: It's unbearable.
3: Unless they're talking about cat food, I don't want to hear it.
1: I don't think anybody wants to hear it. Should we get Kathy to send the spoon?
3: Clyde spoon?
1: Were you here for that?
4: I was driving in, okay. So I did hear the conversation. Okay.
3: Yeah, if we can't get the spoon of the earth, look at the Clyde spoon. I don't know why spoon of the earth is so funny to me. It's just a hell of a way to describe a shovel.
1: All right, let's go ahead and let's take a break here. And we'll come back, a couple other little things I want to get into. And then I do want to talk about the Players' Year Tournament in the 5 o'clock hour because we got the whole shape of that now. So we'll do some of that here coming up as well on The Drive on the Huntsville. We're back.
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1: Welcome back into The Drive here on 93.9 The Ville, sent into the UPS Jobs text line, guys. Back in the 70s, a new dog biscuit came out called People Crackers. I've never heard of this. Don't know if they're still around. I doubt it. But they were shaped like mailmen, firemen, policemen, etc. Since they were new, I was able to fool my cousin and make him think they were cookies. I waited until he started chewing before I told him the truth. But the look on his face told me he had figured that out. So he fooled his cousin into eating them. But then he quickly, I think, realized. So one of the reasons that might have been sent in is we debated yesterday whether it would be worse to make sheeple eat gross wet cat food or dry ass cat food. It just sounds like a different kind of terrible. But there's something about the dry cat food that makes me feel like it would be harder to do. Like, you can kind of just...
2: Like, it's going to be harder to get down?
1: Yeah. Like, you can just kind of slosh down wet cat food. You just gulp it, and it's just like a goldfish or something. Like, you got to have to chew the dry stuff. The gritty, like, that just sounds nightmarish to me.
2: I was about to say something, but then I would guarantee you get put on the shouldn't. Mixtape.
1: If you have hesitation, don't do it.
2: No, I'm going to keep that one to myself.
1: Sound was enough.
3: There's no way Matt recovers in the next 10 minutes.
1: No, not at all.
2: All
1: right, can we play this very quickly? Since Eric called in, it was just all rosy about Louisville football. You know who is like basically the entire and complete opposite of this? Florida State fans. They are. I cannot, in my lifetime, there's never been a season where they're this hopeless. Almost to a man. And you can tell that it's bad and that we're basically just sort of carrying out a really, really, really slow execution for Mike Norvell, then former players aren't protecting you at all.
4: Not at all.
1: And so I sent this to Spencer to

0: Luke Fickell, and there's two more names in this tier. One is in the Big 12, and the other is in the Big 10. Can you guess either of them?
1: It would have been Sharone if he was still there, but he's not.
0: True.
2: Kirk Ferentz?
0: Mm-mm. Nope.
1: Is it Dave Aranda at Baylor?
0: Dave Aranda is one of them, yes. And
2: Michael Oxley?
0: Michael Oxley, yep.
1: He's a forgettable coach.
0: Hey, September Maryland is the thing.
2: I never think about Maryland football.
0: I know. And the next tier called We Want This to Work is Shane Beamer and Bill O'Brien.
2: Oh, yeah.
0: In the It's Going to Cost Us tier, Lincoln Riley. In the Progress Needed tier, Jeff Lebby at Mississippi State. And then on Retirement Watch, Bill Belichick, Kurt Ferentz, Deion Sanders.
2: All right. We'll take a quick break here. We come back. We'll talk about this Player's Year tournament and what Louisville has, the opportunities there. On the other side, on the drive, and I think.

0: When it's Louisville basketball, we're talking about it.
1: If he does take a collection of guys that have been the dude on their team, and then all of a sudden they play as a team and they're not looking disjointed, that would be an early sign to me that, hey, Pat Kelsey's really got a good thing going here.
2: I mean, it's tough. Year one was great. I mean, I'm not going to put
1: that.
2: Last year was nuked by the Brown family.
1: Last year was not fun.
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5: I'm Christine Lisi. 2 nights after an all-time collapse, the Cavaliers seek to rebound in Game 2 of the NBA's Eastern Conference Finals against the Knicks. 7:30 Eastern ESPN Radio, 8 Eastern ESPN. Part of the reason Cleveland blew that 22-point fourth-quarter lead and lost the opener, the struggles of James Harden defensively, as well as his handling of the ball. Boston Globe National NBA writer Gary Washburn.
6: If you're the Cavs, do you make adjustments in how they're guarding Brunson? Does Donovan Mitchell step up? What about James Harden? Like, there's a lot of questions. This is what the Cavs wanted. They wanted Harden. They wanted to put this team together to make a finals run. This is what they've been waiting for. Let's see how the Cavs step up.
5: Gary Washburn on ESPN Radio. In an episode of his podcast, Mind the Game, free agent LeBron James said he is just taking his time regarding his future. Feels at some point as free agency starts to get going, they'll get an idea of what his future may look like. NHL's East Final opens up tonight. Canadiens at the Hurricanes. NFL Lions signed linebacker Jack Campbell to a 4-year extension in 2024. He emerged as Detroit's most consistent defender.
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1: 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If you would like to hit us on the UPS jobs text line, you are welcome to do so. Matt, we now have the most concrete information we've got about how next season's schedule might look for this men's basketball team that we are dying to see. Now it's going to be a long summer between what I think is probably a pretty optimistic view for Louisville football from where we are right now. And then both men's and women's basketball ought to be awfully good this upcoming season. This is going to be a lot of fun, and it's just going to be – and baseball didn't extend the season like they did last year, where it was – you know, they got us into June, basically, before we really had
2: summer's going to be a little bit longer this year.
1: We'll have to get even more ridiculous.
2: You don't got to convince
1: this is
2: me to
1: your
2: do that.
1: Fault, baseball. Listeners, if you're out there earlier, I just want you to remember, if later on this summer we are talking about something stupid, it's Dan McDonald's fault, right?
2: Or Roger Williams.
1: Well, that's, I think, I'll let you seam heads, like, drill down past Dan McDonald. Globally, it's his fault we don't have more to talk about. That's like actual. So if you catch us talking about Sioux Falls or something.
2: Sioux Falls.
1: You were not around for that? That is Sioux Falls is a G League affiliate for the Heat.
2: Oh yeah. Yep.
1: Or at least they used to be. And we've joked in the past about how motivating. Maybe that's how the Heat are so consistently good at getting kind of the lower players on their roster to be such good contributors, because the alternative is to go live in Sioux Falls.
2: You better perform or you're getting demoted to the Dakotas.
1: To the opposite of Miami in every conceivable way, Sioux Falls.
2: It's not called the Miami Cold.
1: Could be that. That's correct, man. Well done. We've got a basketball. We've known that Louisville was going to be in the Players' Era tournament thing, the Players' Era Championship, excuse me. But we now know. We even know who's going to be in it, but now we know.
2: The bracket. The bracket before the bracket.
1: The layout.
2: Yeah.
1: And this one is eminently more understandable than 76-team bracket. This is pretty simple. But we now know. We already knew the most notable teams in this year's event. Florida, Michigan, Gonzaga, Iowa State, Houston, Louisville, Tennessee, some others. San Diego State, others. We now know it'll work like this. There are two Players' Year tournaments. There's an 8-team one, and that's in mid-November, mm-hmm. So November 17th through the 19th. And that's Houston, Rutgers, Florida, Notre Dame, for some reason, Auburn, West Virginia, Kansas, UNLV. This is like, one of these things is not like the
2: other. Very big polar bear in Arlington energy.
1: What the hell is Notre Dame doing? And Rutgers too, really. But
2: at least Rutgers has had some talent recently.
1: Who deserves to be in there more, 38-31, 93, Rutgers or Notre Dame?
2: I'd say Rutgers.
1: Holy moly, what are we
2: Rutgers,
1: doing there?
2: Probably.
1: Oh, that's brutal. Nevertheless, then there is the 16-team Players' Era bracket, November 24th through the 28th. Bracket 1, that's where Louisville is. On November 24th, you'll get... Are all these teams, I guess this is the way all these teams will play on the 24th, so it'll be like kind of all day maybe?
2: I believe so, yeah.
1: Tennessee and Maryland?
2: Because it's not all going to be in the same building. They did
1: it's going to be like an AAU tournament where there's like a bunch of games going on at the same time?
2: Oh, God, yeah.
1: That'd be wild to try to put that on TV.
2: I'm pretty sure
1: it?
2: They played this in like three different locales this past season. I'm fairly certain.
1: So on the 24th, you get Tennessee and Maryland. I think the expectations for Tennessee are going to be pretty high this year. Iowa State and San Diego State, and then what matters to us, kind of the little
3: what's the term for, like, in baseball? For when, the regions.
2: Oh, just the regional?
3: Yeah, but, like, where the
2: pod?
3: Yeah, that's it.
2: There we go.
3: St. John's and Oregon, and then Louisville and Texas Tech. And I think if you're a Louisville fan, that is interesting.
2: You mean Louisville was put in the same pod as St. John's? This is my shocked face. I mean,
3: you can almost set your watch to it that if there is a bracket where two or more teams are being bracketed, there is Louisville having to potentially face Rick Pitino in the midst of us. Like, it's you can't get a bracketology that doesn't predict it. You really can't get an actual bracket that doesn't try to create it somewhere. But Louisville, we do know, will face Texas Tech on November 24th. And Matt, it's another early season opportunity to face down some of the dogged kind of criticisms of Pat.
2: Mm-hmm.
3: And that's about, like, them versus a specific style of play. Now, the interesting thing, look, Texas Tech has been really, really good over the last couple of years, but they're not like a preseason top 25 team right now.
2: I thought they were.
3: I'm looking at a couple of different way too earlies, mm-hmm. and I'm not.
2: Well, check the dates on those.
3: Well, I mean, I'm not seeing a ton of those right now. Like Gary Parrish's, top 25 and one. They're not there right now for next year, and that's as of May 18th. You know, that's a couple days ago. But they're going to be good, and they have developed that. I think they have the reputation now.
2: Grant McCaslin's a good coach. Like, well,
3: right. They have not fallen off without, you know, with the loss of Chris Beard for sure.
2: Mm-hmm.
3: They've done very well, continued on. And obviously they have this reputation now, I think. It's probably, if you have like a filthy, rich, carefree donor like they do, you can spend the way that he has. And they've probably, I think, earned a little bit of a reputation for people just assuming, well, I don't know much about them this year. Surely they'll be good. That's what they do. They just buy who they need. Cody Campbell loves to do that. And I would imagine they'll be very good. But more than anything, I think if you're a Louisville fan, excited about the fact that, like, this is a stylistic matchup. They have a style. Going back to Chris Beard, mm-hmm. and have continued with it, where they're nasty defensively. They're very physical. It's very they're grabby and aggressive and all the things, what, Matt, that we talk about Louisville just never having a taste for under Pat Kelsey. It's been a persistent criticism, and it's the truth of it that makes it what it is. Like, those kinds of teams have mucked games with Louisville up, and they've just not really seemed built for it. But I don't feel that way about this one.
2: Yeah, and no matter how you slice it and break down the bracket, unless Louisville gets Oregon somehow in their game two, and maybe Buzz Williams and Maryland in game three, like, you're going to have to play some heavy hitters at some point, especially if you win your first three and make your way to the game four championship, which on that side of the bracket, you've got Baylor, Gonzaga, K-State, Alabama, Michigan, Creighton, Miami, TCU. Like, you're going to have to play several notable teams. You're not going to be able to just skate your way through this event without playing someone noteworthy, unless something kind of breaks your way. It's a very early chance for Pat Kelsey to show everyone that, hey, we have a lot of expectations this year, and you should have these expectations because this is what we can go out and do. And I can't wait to watch. It's going to be a fun event.
3: Well, look, they've tried to, I think, address, and I think this is the smartest way, rather than trying to sort of turn guys into something that they're not, if Pat Kelsey really has sort of gotten religion about this sort of thing and realized that they've got to get more serious about the kinds of knockdown, dragout games that you're going to find yourself in.
2: Mm-hmm.
3: They did it the smart way by just deciding, we'll just recruit the guys that who like to do that anyway, rather than trying to sort of instill it, which I'm totally here for, right? Like, instead of trying to get guys to change who they are, mm-hmm. just get the guys who are the right stuff.
2: Yeah.
3: Either physically or attitude-wise.
2: Yeah, they went out and recruited defense. They went out and recruited athleticism, size, length. Maybe you could argue that maybe there's a little bit of too much course correction to try and improve on what was kind of hamstringing you last season. But, hey, at least Louisville fans aren't going to go into this year just assuming that Louisville's going to get blitzed by any team worth a damn they face.
3: Well, that has to be, like, it's such a low bar.
2: I know.
3: But it is a bar. That has to be one of the main goals this year, is to break us, to give us a reason. Give college basketball, media, coverage, hell, the selection committee, a reason to think that you'll be able to win. Not all of them, but your share of them.
2: Your handful of them.
3: You've got too
2: them.
3: Many. What you, yeah. Yeah, what you can't let persist past this season is just the idea that, like, oh, if it's anybody decent physically, they're going to give Louisville hell.
2: Especially with the amount of resources that have been invested into this roster, the talent coming in, especially through the portal, retaining a guy like Woolley, bringing in a guy like Akizi out of the high school ranks, which is another big-time recruiting win in high school, which there's been hit or miss at times with Pat Kelsey so far. Like, if they can't live up to live up to expectations with this roster, it'll come time to start having some uncomfortable conversations.
3: Why can't anyone resist making Louisville play Rick Pitino? Like, is it just too juicy?
2: Because the storylines just write themselves. Yeah,
3: I mean,
2: man.
3: I'm not. I guess.
2: I mean,
3: I sound ridiculous even asking that, but like. Do we have to do it on everything? Like, eventually
2: Because, look, I mean, you got St. John's, obviously, Rick Pitino, Oregon, Jackson Shellstead's old team.
3: Yeah.
2: On that same pod opposite of Louisville, Tennessee. They've played them twice already in the last couple of years. Why not make it a third? Iowa State, potentially Milan Manchilovich's old team.
3: Could be.
2: We'll see.
3: Actually, let's tell you what, of that other bracket, and this is the way that it would work, at most you play four games, but you...
2: No, at most you play three. The fourth is the championship.
3: Well, so at most you play four.
2: You said...
3: At most you play four games.
2: Oh, I thought you said at least.
3: Yeah, at most you play four. Everyone's going to get three
2: because
3: mm-hmm. there's like loser bracket kind of games.
2: The way it is that you basically have two Maui Invitational brackets right next to each other.
3: And then winners play, right?
2: Yes.
3: Yeah. But Louisville would face the winner of St. John's, Oregon in the second round if they were able to win... That, and they would face one of Tennessee, Maryland, Iowa State, and San Diego State. Zach, if we could get you, we'll do this on the air. Let the old boy at the front door in, if we could do that. Let's do it on the air. We don't care. Air our dirty laundry. He's got to record in the old studio there. You get that done, you would face one of those four teams. And it's Tennessee, who we know about. It's Buzz Williams, who we know about. It's Iowa State and their style that we know about. San Diego State and their style.
2: Brian Dutcher's a great coach.
3: This is... Have you ever watched Hoarders?
2: Yes.
3: And it's always part of the show is exposure therapy, right? So, like, I'm gonna pick up this newspaper from 1977.
2: You never know when you're going to need it.
3: And then I'm you know what I'm going to do? I'm going to throw it away. And then we're just going to talk about your level of anxiety watching me throw this paper from 50 years ago away.
2: Mm-hmm.
3: And then I'll talk to you as it goes down. And then you learn, you're okay. You didn't die.
2: We worked through it together.
3: Yeah, you didn't die. You're all right. You'll be all right. That's what Louisville's doing with like this style of play, right? Like we're going to this Players Era tournament, and it's going to be Texas Tech, a Rick Pitino team. One and one of these teams that plays this way, like we're just throwing you in the deep end full of the very thing that has sort of been your kryptonite. Figure it out, fellas. But you know what? Yeah,
2: better than trying to figuring it out in March or against an ACC team an ACC slate that we can't guarantee is going to be good.
3: But the reward is that if you have to face one of the bracket two teams, which is who you would face in the finals, that's the championship game. It's Gonzaga, K-State, Baylor, Bama, Michigan, Creighton, Miami, TCU. Like, not quite the same.
2: Gonzaga, Michigan, Bama, those are heavyweights, but I mean, the rest of the field is kind of...
3: But not quite the same as, like, as far as, like, reputation for style of play.
2: That's okay, right? Yeah, that's very true. I wonder if Louisville asks for this draw for that very reason.
3: I don't... I mean, wouldn't you think that part of it is, like, you let us, we get to make the draw?
2: Yeah, fair. But I can totally see Pat Kelsey going to these officials and just saying, hey, give us your best shot.
3: I mean, the nice thing is, like, that is, like, Pat's M.O.
2: Yeah.
3: He wants to play those games.
2: Not ducking the smoke, as he famously said.
3: Like, he can do that. He wants to play these. And that's great. That's wonderful. If you can do that. So, I think if you're a Louisville fan, like, this is... The semifinals would be on the 27th. The championship would be the 28th if they were to make it. Don't have TV times and windows just yet. I'm sure that will all get worked out. But going to be a very early opportunity for Louisville to sort of reverse some narratives there and set up another one of these kind of crazy busy weeks. Because am I wrong that that's... That's Thanksgiving week. That's the UK U of L football week.
2: The championship game. If Louisville was to win their first three games, they would play the championship game on the same day as the Governor's Cup. So that has the potential to be a doubleheader for the ages.
3: Especially where do we think Paul Rogers would rather go? Does he go to the UK U of L football game? Or especially if send Louisville, me to, is it Vegas?
2: Yeah, Vegas.
3: We send me to Vegas for this.
2: I mean, if the football team is going to be as good as we think they are and be a true contender to reach the playoff, like... If they're 10-1 going into that game, hell yeah, I'd rather cover football. Though Vegas is not a bad consolation prize.
3: I feel like if you gave me the choice between Vegas and Lexington in November, I'm going Vegas. But I can't pick for Paul. You know, I don't. The heart wants what the heart wants.
2: I wonder what Luke Hancock would want. Would he want Vegas or would he want? Yeah, he's going Vegas.
3: I think you did not wonder what Luke Hancock would want. We all know the answer to that.
2: Okay, fair.
3: Also, Kentucky's going to be like 2-10 or whatever. That's not going to be fun.
2: fair. Point taken. Dumb question.
3: They are going to have to get them. We can talk about this another day or another time even. I do worry about... Rivalry games in the last weekend of the season, if we continue to sort of expand the postseason and what you're doing to those. Mm-hmm. And we're going to miss this. We're going to regret this. If we create a scenario where the rivalry games can be skipped, we are going to regret that. Thankfully, I think we're still a little bit of a ways away from that. But if there's anything that we've learned in the last couple of weeks, like you can make these warnings all you want. People in charge are still just going to do whatever the hell they want to do.
2: Yeah.
3: They're not heeding any of that. No. They're doing it anyway.
2: It's going to do what they want, unfortunately. It's not really much we can do to stop them right now, unless you just stop watching games, which that's not happening.
3: Do you like these things overall? You know, we're having this discussion with Phil a little bit before in the conference room before we started here. But like I like these... MTEs, these events, like, but I hate the feeling, like the sense that I get that like they would rather do these than play some good home and homes. Like it's just more and more people, and I realize that money matters more than almost anything else.
2: Yeah,
3: but it feels like there's more of these and more willingness to sort of to do these than schools just want to play meaningful games for their fans and their fans only. Like everything is like a maximum marketing value.
2: Yeah.
3: And it is kind of hard to just make the case for a whole lot of good home and homes. But
2: I feel
3: compared
2: like,
3: to this.
2: I feel like it'd be a little bit more palatable for some people if teams were doing stuff like this on top of maybe having one or two good home and homes or good matchups against good teams where they have to come to you. If you're putting all of your top non-con matchups on neutral sites, then yeah, I can understand that. But for me personally, I love these type of MTEs. I love Players Era. I love Maui. I love Battle for Atlantis. Like, you name it. Because more often than not, you're going to get some really fire banger type of matchups.
3: Fire banger matchups, the best kind. Fire comma banger is what he said.
2: Fire, yes.
3: To be clear.
2: Yes. Thank you, Mark.
3: Yeah, you bet. Hey, I'm looking out for you.
2: I mean, after what I heard yesterday on the radio, I appreciate it.
3: I mean, you sat through Strebel having to come to terms with the fact that he is absolutely on the hook for for cat food.
2: Everyone in the station made damn sure to remind him.
3: Oh, we're not. Yeah, no one's letting him off the hook for sure. All right, let's go ahead and take a quick break here. We'll come back. A couple things to get into before we wrap things up. On the Drive on our Thunderbolt.
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1: Welcome back into The Drive here on 93.9 The Ville. Mark Ennis, Matt McGavick. 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I lied earlier this week when I was like, oh, the warm weather, it's here. Because it's not. But that's the whole point of having energy efficient, high quality windows is it really doesn't matter what the temperature does outside, the changes that happen, any of that stuff. 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The fact that it's LSU probably keeps there from being any surprise whatsoever. But it is pretty remarkable for how messy the breakup was. The stories that came out afterwards about, well, his, first of all, him telling his own story of when they told him how much he was getting as a buyout, and he was like, which door do you want me to leave out of? Remember that?
2: That's a man who has his priorities.
1: The stories of him hitting on pregnant booster wives. Wives who are pregnant of boosters, not the wives of pregnant boosters. I gotta be more careful with how I say that. You know what I mean. I know. You all

0: it, but it was still funny.
1: Yeah, right, exactly. The possibilities are funny no matter what. And basically saying what your man got to do with me about that, all that sort of thing. Totally wipe clean. Total clean slate. Ed Orgeron going back to LSU again, this time as a special assistant to Lane Kiffin at LSU. They really just don't care, do they?
0: They really don't. I want to know who brought this up first.
1: Like, who suggested it first?
0: Yeah. Was it someone in the LSU building that still really liked Edo? Was it Lane Kiffin himself who thought, hey, he's Cajun. He bleeds LSU. Let's bring Edo back. What's the worst that could happen? I want to know who thought it was a good idea to bring him back. I mean, it's not like he's taking on a super meaningful or impactful role, but the optics alone of bringing him back in the wake of all the stories that came out after he was ousted as the head coach there. It is LSU, but even by LSU standards, it's kind of wild.
1: He's much more likable than any of the triumvirate that they have running the main programs there right now. Like, he's much more entertaining.
0: Yeah.
1: He's much more endearing than any of those people are, but they still do have the market cornered on people who were just, as the kids say, doing too much, right? Like, just these coaches they're too much. And they're like, you know what we could do? And think about, they're going to pay him to do the sort of special assistant job at LSU, having paid him to stop coaching. Because it was going so poorly. Have you ever been rehired?
0: Oh, the irony.
1: Have you ever been rehired at a place that fired you?
0: Not that fired
1: you. I have. It was a bookstore. Different. Not quite the same as a $1 million coaching job.
0: How'd you get fired from a bookstore?
1: I got swept up. That's a great question. Like, it's like, how'd you get fired on your day off, right? What are the fireable offenses at a bookstore? Right? No, it was just a moody decision by management. It wasn't me. It wasn't a reflection on me. I got hired back.
0: Okay.
1: Very pretty quickly afterwards. So
0: some additional context there. Yeah. Okay.
1: I didn't do anything like what Ed Orgeron did. I can tell you that.
0: You weren't hitting on pregnant boosters' wives.
1: Yeah. Yeah. No, I was not. I definitely was not.
0: That took you a second.
1: I was like, wait. No. No. First of all, there's no bookstore boosters that I'm aware of. That would be a sad delegation of people. I think. I say that as a bookstore nerd.
0: I was going to say, I'm sure they exist somewhere.
1: They is us, yes. Nevertheless.
0: The call is coming from inside the house.
1: Like, there's just nothing. I hope that you will disavow or disabuse yourself of any notion that there's something that anyone at LSU is going to look at and be like, we probably shouldn't do that. It doesn't exist.
0: Their moral compass is set to win.
1: Correct. That is exactly correct.
0: But who else could they add to their cast of characters down there in terms of coaches that would make them even more dislikable? And just because it seems like LSU has just completely embraced the villain role. Kiffin, Mulkey, Brian Kelly when he was there, Will Wade. Like, legitimate question. Is there any other, like, scummy coach they could add that isn't already
1: that
0: there?
1: Everyone doesn't like?
0: Yeah, because it seems like the most dislikable characters are already at LSU now. Is it possible they could get more scummy, or have they reached terminal velocity of scumminess?
1: It's a great question. I don't know who else that, like, is, like, generally disliked by everybody the way that, like, to sort of qual, like, you got to be about that. Like, this group has no slouches in it.
0: I've got a couple off the dome. They're both technically retired / out of the game, but these are the first two names that come to mind. Bruce Pearl.
1: That's pretty good, but I'm not going to lie to you.
0: And Tommy Tuberville.
1: Oh, man. Tommy Tuberville is actually pretty good.
0: Or they just could go get Bobby.
1: Well, okay, so Bobby was like the middle square on bingo. Like, that's always an option

0: or anybody to sort of complete your collections of reprobate Infinity Stones.
1: But if Bobby did go to LSU, would he increase or decrease the average level of scumminess there among coaches?
0: I mean, he's
1: you gotta
0: he's
1: think
0: among
1: about it.
0: Peers there. Like, that's a tough group. It's a super team of putsy coaches. And you talked all over me saying reprobate Infinity Stones. I don't appreciate that either.
1: Ooh, yeah, yeah.
0: But that's what they've got. Bobby is really, really good. Muffet?
1: Yeah, I think only a select few, Louisville included, like, really dislike her. I don't know if she's really nationally hated.
0: Yeah, we don't like her because she's such a putz towards Jeff Walsh.
1: But I don't think of her in terms of being hated from a national scope. Locally here, absolutely.
0: Yeah, that'd be tough for us.
1: Yeah.
0: Hmm.
1: I think among active guys, Bobby's probably up there. I can't really think of anyone else who would.
0: Gruden?
1: Yeah. The coach at Maryland who killed a kid during practice. DJ Durkin?
0: He works at Ole Miss. No, I think Durkin works there now.
1: Wait, does he? No.
0: He was at Ole Miss. I could be wrong. He might be at A&M.
1: Oh, he's at Auburn. Okay, yeah, yeah, yeah.
0: Right church, wrong pew. Auburn.
1: Gosh. If he was actually at LSU, that'd just be too on the nose.
0: Durkin's pretty good.
1: Yeah. Brian Harsin.
0: He was. That was more controlled, right?
1: That's fair. Yeah.
0: Billy Gillespie? He's kind of a sad figure.
1: I was going to say, I don't know if he's scummy. He's just kind of.
0: No, he was scummy. I think you do know he was scummy.
1: Well, okay.
0: He's just sad now, right? Like he's.
1: Yeah. Yeah.
0: I've never seen the guy I was more convinced was definitely just going to be found dead in a ditch somewhere than Billy Gillespie.
1: Oh, my God.
0: Self-inflicted, of course, right?
1: Yeah.
0: Like, just not someone that thinks about the long term ever. It's hard to find people who are very successful who, like, get to the highest levels of anything and are that. But he's definitely one of those.
1: Yeah, that's a good point. Brian Harsin's a Cal now. Hmm.
0: It is. I tell you what, it's an amazing exercise to go through. Just generally speaking, what does someone have to do in order to in the coaching profession to make themselves unhirable?
1: It's got to be a really small list because even Art Briles is still coaching.
0: Where though?
1: At the D2 level. He might not be coaching at this level of football, but he's not completely out of it. Yeah, he's currently the head coach at Eastern New Mexico. Yeah, no, I remember this logo because I've brought this up before. There's no matter what you do in coaching. Someone somewhere is going to be desperate enough to hire you because he's at Eastern New Mexico and their logo is the Greyhounds. And it looks like just the Greyhound bus logo, but just with a little bit of a green tint on the edges.
0: I can't think of anyone else that jumps out at me. Urban Meyer? Urban Meyer.
1: Well, yeah.
0: Urban Meyer.
1: That's
0: the other.
1: But he was towards the end of his tenure anyways, though, as a head coach, right?
0: He kicked the kicker in Jacksonville like 2 years ago, didn't he?
1: Yeah, but he's up there in age, isn't he?
0: Urban Meyer is actually a lot better than I thought. That's a good one.
1: How old is Urban Meyer?
0: Who cares?
1: Oh, he's only 61. Okay, he had more years in him technically. So, yeah, I guess kicking a kicker. Yeah, kickers matter, Mark. You kick one and you get fired.
0: If you're asking me would I pick a kicker or Urban Meyer, I would. I'm taking kickers.
1: See, we're slow.

0: getting the special teamers on your side?
1: Well, you got to start somewhere, right? It's like, what would it take to get Mark to feel sympathy for a kicker? And it's have them get kicked by Urban Meyer. And I'm like, okay.
0: Very much.
1: Thus far, no
0: much,
1: further.
0: Very much coughing baby versus hydrogen bomb energy.
1: Yeah, yeah, for sure, for sure. All right, go ahead.
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5: Westwood One presents Today in Women's Sports. The Division I college softball tournament has reached the Super Regional Round, which features the final 16 teams in national title contention. One of those squads is the University of Texas, which won its first NCAA championship last year. The Longhorns are in the Super Regional Round for the 7th straight season, and tomorrow they will host Big 12 champion Arizona State in Game 1 of the best-of-3 series. The Sun Devils are led by fourth-year head coach Megan Bartlett, who used to work as an assistant for Texas. If her squad can go into Austin and knock off the defending champs, they'll advance to the 8-team College World Series, which you can hear next Thursday on Westwood One.
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1: Welcome back into The Drive here on 93.9 The Ville. Mark Ennis, Matt McGavick here on a Thursday here. We get we got the series pulled even between Oklahoma City and San Antonio last night.

0: looks like that one's going to be a real that series is going to be an ordeal.
1: That's going to be the slobber knocker that we thought it would be.
0: I think whoever comes out of the East is probably going to be hoping that whatever it looks like it takes to sort of get out of that series in the West is just going to take everything out of them.
1: Mm-hmm.
0: Because those teams just look like they're kind of on another level at this point. But we get game two. Our guy Donovan and the Cavs blew the mother of all opportunities to steal game one in that series. It feels like a little bit kind of lazy analysis, but I think sometimes this is just exactly how things go.
1: Yeah.
0: It's very easy for me to envision them getting their guts kicked in tonight. And just already fatigued. You know, the Knicks on 9 days rest, I think it was. And the Cavs having to go a full seven-game series against Detroit, although they were able to kind of rest at the end of that game still. Seven-game series, and you have the huge lead, and you blow it in ridiculous fashion, and it's just I'm fearful of it looking like they're just yada yada yada getting through this one to get home and sort of mount your defense at home against these teams, because you only get like one crack at the rest versus rust thing, and they blew it as a team. They absolutely blew it. And if they get the dialed-in version of the Knicks that played in the fourth quarter, I think we'll get a good reminder why they're the underdogs in this series, Matt.
1: Yeah, and I know you say, like, yeah, it's a team-wide. It was a team-wide problem as to why they blew that massive lead, but we also have to remember that, yeah, the Knicks didn't mount that comeback simply because they dialed up some great set plays and Mike Brown coached his ass off.
0: They hit some tough shots. Like, it was all of it.
1: They simply said, we're going to go at James Harden over and over and over and over and over and over and over again. They picked him apart.
0: He demonstrates an active allergy to defense at all times.
1: Oh, yeah. Between effort of it, execution of it, he's a liability on that end of the floor. If you ask me, it negates the value that he brings as it pertains to his offensive game, because he's such a traffic cone on that end of the floor.
0: Well, and the thing about him is, like, he's one of those players that is really, really, like, obnoxious when his shots aren't falling. Like, everything else that he does, like James Harden, you're like, get this guy out of my face.
1: Mm-hmm.
0: When the pull-up shots aren't falling, like, because that he forces you to do that. Like, if you're going to like him, and he's probably, I'll throw this to you. Is he the best player ever that isn't anybody's favorite player? Like, anyone who thinks James Harden is their favorite, like, no one, except for assorted strippers across the country.
1: Or Arizona State fans.
0: Even there,
1: yeah.
0: Right?
1: Yeah, that's true.
0: Like, I don't know who, his style of play is so off-putting that he just, and his whole way of being, like, I think most people would be afraid of what you would think of them if they said, that's my favorite player. So he's not.
1: If someone walked up to me and said James Harden was their favorite player,
0: you would think less of them than you did before they said it.
1: I would question their ball knowledge. Yes.
0: Ball knowledge? No, I would question their character.
1: Well, that too, yeah.
0: Right? Like, it was not long ago that we referred to James Harden as insurance fraud. that was his style of play, was insurance fraud.
1: Yeah.
0: Anybody who has a history.
1: Harden walks so SGA could run.
0: Or flop.
1: Yeah.
0: He might be next.
1: Yeah.
0: But anybody whose style of play resulted in a rules change is usually kind of disliked. Or the best ever. Right? Like, Tiger-proof courses, all right, that was one thing. But usually, like, if we had to change the rules because what you do seems, like, cheap.
1: And scummy.
0: You're not someone's favorite. But, like, him out there, at least when he's doing what he's doing, if he's scoring, then you can stomach the rest. You can put up with the rest. But he wasn't. And he didn't in Game 7 either.
1: And it's building off of that, it's not like he's garnished a reputation of someone who can actually live up to expectations when the playoffs gets here, he turns into a pumpkin when the playoffs get here, especially when the pressure is at its highest. I think I saw a stat the other day that a quarter of all of James Harden's total playoff games have seen him turn the ball over more than make field goals. That's absurd.
0: Hey, say it again?
1: I phrased that wrong.
0: No, I didn't think you did anything wrong. I think I didn't hear it well.
1: No. A quarter of his total playoff games played have seen him have more turnovers than made field goals.
0: That is gross.
1: Yes.
0: See, that's where he sticks out, and that's where I always thought, like, lumping him and Donovan Mitchell kind of in the same category, or even Joel Embiid in the same category of guys, like, who'd never reached conference finals or the finals or whatever, or who have a reputation for, like, their teams not winning these most crucial of games. Donovan now got the game 7 in the previous round, so that's good. But, you know, Donovan doesn't disappear in these biggest games. His team just doesn't win. Maybe he could play a little better, but he didn't play badly in game 1, but he wasn't able to sort of stop it, you know, right, once it started rolling that way. But, like, game 7, he was out of this world. In previous years, like, when they lost in the bubble in that bonkers series, he was nuts. He's over 50-plus points, and he just got out-dueled by Jamal Murray. But, like that's how he played in those series. But Harden, it's just puking right down the front of his shirt in these games. And there's really nothing about him, Harden, or the Cavs up to this point that ought to tell you that they'll just shake off game 1 and dig right in. But maybe they do, because I think if I tell you, like, in the echo of the horn of game 6, in which they just got dog walked by Detroit at home, if I tell you, you guys are never going to believe this, but they're going to go to Detroit for game 7, and they're going to win by 50, and the only people that are going to be left in that arena is going to be the Cavs fans who arrived by bus around the upper rim of the arena.
1: Yeah. What Detroit did to Cleveland, Cleveland's going to do to Detroit, but worse.
0: You would not, like, there's nothing about what had happened up to that point that would tell you that's going to happen. So I'm not going to be utterly categorical and say, like, it can't happen, but we will learn that they are mentally tougher than I think we give them credit for right now. If they don't just get, I think if we get anywhere close to what we got in game 1 from them, then them going home, and now it's time to make this a series.
1: But then on the flip side, if New York goes out there, and it doesn't matter the manner, if it's a close game or if it's a blowout, if New York wins, that series is probably going to end in a sweep. Because they came so close to getting that first game, and then you compound matters by dropping the following game, already down 2-0 hole. But, yeah, you're going back home to Cleveland for the rest for the next two games. But, I mean, at that point, you'd feel like you lost your best chance to really win the series. And so I could easily see a scenario play out in which Cleveland just collapses if they lose tonight.
0: Yeah, I mean, I think no matter what, if you're Cleveland, you're telling yourself, let's just get back home and try to make this thing 2-2, like you did with Detroit.
1: Yeah,
0: like that has to be what you're telling yourself. But obviously, this is a much better, more experienced Knicks team in these moments, and you'd be asking them to win Game 7 in Madison Square Garden.
1: Jalen Brunson's on one.
0: Yeah, well, he wasn't up until the end there. I mean,
1: that's true. Yeah.
0: I feel like what I'm doing here is sandbagging, or like I'm tempting fate to just give me James Harden's gonna score 40 points tonight, right? Like that's and they'll steal this game, and it'll just be like, see, God likes reminding everybody, none of you know what's gonna happen.
1: Like if he's scoring 40, he's giving up 50.
0: You might be right. I mean, he might give up 50 no matter what.
1: Yeah, it's true. Some real monkey's paw type stuff right there. I want to score 40, but you're going to give up 50.
0: It's going to cost you.
1: Yeah.
0: I mean, if I'm the Knicks, I'm coming right out and going at exactly at them the way that I did before.
1: Oh, yeah. And I mean, if the Cavs are smart, they should prepare for that.

0: associate him, Harden, or Donovan's teams up to this point in the playoffs with that sort of thing. But if they do, we might be onto something here.
1: Yeah, and if there's anyone on that team that has the type of resolve to make this a series, I'm not going to count out Donovan's ability to do it. Like I think he's got the leadership ability, the gumption, the scoring, the playmaking. Because in that previous series, because I watched a little bit of that series, didn't completely like tune into it, but from what I saw, especially I think it was in game six. I got blasted in that one, but I think the game before that, where Donovan really put on display his playmaking ability as well, not just being a pure scorer. Like we've got to see a lot more of that type of Donovan. Like he's got to be one that takes complete and total control.
0: All right, that is going to do it for us here. We appreciate you guys hanging out with us as always. You've been listening to The Drive on Ninth on the Hill.
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2: Welcome in to the Cardinal Insider. Sitting in for the vacationing Jody Demling from Cardinal Authority, I am Michael McCammon. Appreciate you all hanging out with us. I'll be here the entire hour. Might as well pull up a chair and enjoy it, right? We'll see. We're going to get through this. Also, we'll be back on Friday. That's the weekend. That sounds like fun, so make sure you put it down in your schedule to rejoin me here, because it's going to be a lot of fun. That's a lot of lots. Congratulations are in order to the University of Louisville Men's Golf Tournament. They punched their ticket. They're advancing in the NCAA tournament. We're going to talk about that, but big congratulations for their performance in the Athens NCAA Regional. Cardinals moving on. That's what you always want to hear, right? And that kind of touches base on what the theme of this episode of the Cardinal Insider will be. I mean, it's kind of a slower news process, time of year. A lot of teams wrapping up their season. Baseball's now finished up. Softball's finishing up. Golf is continuing on. But those spring sports are finishing things up. The summer is approaching. So it's all off-season talk. Well, of course, in all sports now, you have the transfer portal. You've got NIL. But especially in the big revenue-making sports such as men's basketball, football, you look at women's basketball, and so on, it's the off-season's big. And it creates a lot of it really helps keep that focus on what comes next. There's a song by Carly Simon. You familiar with Carly Simon? I know Carly Simon because I was little. I was probably rolling around in the station wagon in the back, no seatbelt, kind of making a little fort probably all the way in the back of the station wagon as the parents go over the speed bump and you go flying. Oh, the good old days. So I have my parents to thank for introducing me to Carly Simon. Not that I was ever seeking out or ever do seek out Carly Simon, but as I was preparing for this show and thinking, what should we discuss? Because it is a slow news cycle, right? Again, congratulations to the University of Louisville men's golf team for punching their ticket and continuing with their season. Anticipation. You already know, if you knew Carly Simon, you knew where I was going. A lot of anticipation going on because of the way off seasons are now with the transfer portal and NIL and the impact that is having across the board. A lot of Louisville fans, a lot of fans from across the country with their favorite team, whatever it might be, are glued into what is happening. What are the off-season moves? How is my team doing in the transfer portal? How's my team wrapping up their high school recruiting efforts? How will who they bring in, what athletes they bring in, regardless of what sport, we need them to impact right away these days, don't we? Whether you're a transfer portal addition, you're brought in to impact. You've got to make a difference in some way. Obviously, some guys will have more opportunities to shine and make a difference and make an impact than others. But if you're brought in by the transfer portal, there's a reason, there's a purpose, and that purpose needs to be fulfilled. If you're a high school recruit, man, that competition right out of the gate, it sure has changed because you got to start fighting for your spot the moment you step on campus. And if you do start proving yourself, well, goodness, you know somebody's going to come knocking. Hey, hop in that transfer portal, come to our school. I'm opening up a rabbit hole now. Anticipation. There's a lyric in it. We can never know about the days to come, but we think about them anyway. Yes, we do. Yes, we do. And we're going to do that on today's episode of the Cardinal Insider. Thank you, Carly Simon. More importantly, thank you, Jeff Braum, and his staff for their efforts in the transfer portal and the high school recruiting rankings and staff adjustments and all that kind of stuff. We're We're going to do a little anticipating the 2026 season for the Louisville Cardinals. We're going to go through some games. We're going to talk about the ACC race. Where does Louisville currently stack up from a national perspective? Maybe just from my perspective. I'll throw that in. Who knows where we're going to go with this show? It's going to be interesting. It could result in my way too early, it isn't fall camp yet, prediction on how I think the season may unfold for these Louisville Cardinals. This is why you're tuned into the Cardinal Insider in late May. This is why. It's going to be fun, so don't go anywhere. You're hooked into the R&B Roofing and Remodeling Cardinal Insider. I'm Michael McCammon, in for Jody Demling. Come on back. We're going to talk some Louisville football.
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2: Welcome back into the Cardinal Insider. Sitting in for Jody Demling from Cardinal Authority, I am Michael McCammon. Jody will be back in his seat on Monday. He'll be giving you all the latest news and notes from around University of Louisville Athletics. So if you miss him, that's when you're going to have to wait and check him out. But hey, I appreciate you hanging out with me, and we're going to talk some football. We're anticipating what the 2026 season might be like. I think it's going to be a fun one. 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With tap rooms in Butchertown, Anchorage, and Clarksville, Indiana, they've got the beer, the screens, and the atmosphere for game day. 1020 Craft Brewery, bringing people together for good. All right, so let's do some anticipation for this 2026 season that's coming up. It's going to be here before you know it. I'm speaking of Louisville football, the college football season. Once again, it's kind of the blueprint for Jeff Brohm each season since he's been at Louisville, with the transfer portal NIL becoming a thing. Use it to your advantage. Have it become one of your tools to strengthen your program. And that's been part of what Jeff Brohm, with his blueprint, or should we call it a red print, for building his team has been year after year. I mean, look at the quarterback position. Every year since he's been here, it has been a veteran quarterback out of the transfer portal. I have no qualms with the approach. I think if you do well in the transfer portal, as well as looking solid in the high school recruiting ranks, and you can develop and you have a good system, you can win that way. And the winning is kind of growing for 2026, that anticipation, the expectation. I think it's getting to a pretty good height for this football team, the fourth year of the Jeff Brohm era here at the University of Louisville. And you look at the schedule, and that's part of the reason why. When you look at the schedule, what you don't see is you don't see Miami. You don't see Clemson. How about that? Miami, if you're looking from a national perspective, that's the team to beat in the ACC. I think that's a no-brainer. They reached out and got a new quarterback, reached up to Duke. Think of that move, what you will. Obviously, they're trying to strengthen their program, and the opportunity was there, and they got themselves a pretty good quarterback right out of an ACC rivals roster. It happens. That's today's modern era of college sports. So they look ready to back up and continue what they did last year with that impressive run into the college football playoff. The Hurricanes are not on Louisville's schedule. And is that a good thing or a bad thing? I mean, Louisville, Jeff Brohm's creating some good memories playing the Hurricanes. So let's not forget that. But the Hurricanes certainly would be a challenging game. That's the point. Not on the schedule. Clemson, traditionally an ACC power. I have to say traditionally because as of late, not really so much. They're not on the schedule. They are one of the ACC teams that appears more frequently in the ACC, more frequently in the preseason top 25 polls. Frequently because not always. Miami, always. Top 10, always. The other ACC team, is there any that pretty much is always in these preseason polls? Yes. One, SMU. That's it. If we're talking always in the preseason poll, Louisville makes some appearances. Clemson makes some appearances. Florida State makes an appearance or two in some of these national polls. Got the invite the other day from the ACC offices in Charlotte, North Carolina. It wasn't paper. It came in my email. And I quickly responded to this email. It was an invite for the 2026 ACC kickoff meetings at the Charlotte Hilton Uptown for the upcoming season. Want to know, hey, are you coming? If you want a hotel in the media, if you want a room in the media hotel, here's the information for that. It's not cheap. I rarely ever stay in the media hotel. I have, but it's rare. I usually find something else closer, or not closer, but close, for a couple dollars cheaper. But anyways, that's another story. So I got the invite. So football is on the brain. And while I'm at the ACC kickoff, I'm going to be asked to fill out my preseason pick of who I think is going to win the ACC. So as you can see, my mind is on the ACC. So looking at Louisville's schedule, no Miami, no Clemson. That's not a bad deal if you're trying to get to the conference championship game and the invite to the college football playoff that comes with winning that conference championship game. So I think the expectations, because of just the absence of those two for Louisville to get into the ACC championship game, are pretty high, and I think rightfully so. I mean, and how about this? When it comes to the start of ACC play for the Cardinals, which is week three, September 19th, at home, Louisville, SMU. If you're looking at the preseason polls, that is really Louisville's most important, most challenging, most biggest test in conference play of the season, and it comes in the first game of the ACC portion of your schedule. Win that, and you're going to feel good. Problem is, beating SMU has proven difficult for the Cardinals. Ever. So that needs to change in 2026. And if Louisville can beat the Mustangs in week three, then that road that seems kind of wide open right now to the ACC championship game for the Cardinals, it'll look like it's got a new paved asphalt. It's going to be beautiful, smooth, blacktop. The stripes are just going to be perfectly right where they should be, dead center, and on the edges, glowing, and everything will look great if you could beat SMU. And in theory, even if you lose your first two games of the season because they're out of conference games, you win that one, and then you move on from that with wins, and you're in good shape. But let's get back to the start of the season, because you can't just go 0-2. If you go 0-2, that's a pretty big hole, because that includes a loss at home to Villanova. That's not going to happen. That is going to be the game in their second game of the season on September 11th, the home opener. That's going to be the game where you kind of relax a little bit and just enjoy watching the offense put up point after points after points. It'll be fun. That's the game where the backups will get to play. I'm looking forward to it. That's the game where you're going to see all the quarterbacks play. Before they get to that game, you've got your opener. That's happening down in Nashville, Tennessee on ABC. Primetime, September 6th, Ole Miss. When you look at Louisville's schedule, and we were talking preseason rankings in absolutes, Miami top 10, SMU always present. SMU's presence is usually around 20, 21, 22, somewhere in that neighborhood. Another always is Ole Miss. Top 15. Always. Sometimes top 10. That's a huge opportunity. And we'll dig into more ACC here in a minute. But first, week one, Nashville, national television against a top 15, top 10 team. No longer with Visor on the other side, but still a top 15, top 10 team in the Ole Miss Rebels. What an opportunity for Jeff Brohm's team right out of the gate, hey? And while a win over the Rebels really doesn't assure Louisville a great path to the college football playoff, now certainly it'll be a boost to strength of schedule, which as you get down to the end of the season, if that's coming into play and there's some jockeying going on for the ACC getting multiple teams, that kind of stuff, that could certainly come into play there if you get a win or a loss over Ole Miss, for sure. But as far as like the grand scheme of winning your conference championship to get that automatic to the college football playoff, what happens in week one doesn't really matter in that aspect. Same as what happens in week two. That's what I was saying, you could start 0-2. But that clearly you want to start with a win, and then you want to start stacking wins. And again, what an opportunity for Louisville in this first one. The crowd, I think it's going to be absolutely electric. You're going to have quite a few of Card Nation flying down the interstate, obeying all traffic rules, to Nashville to enjoy this one. Same thing's going to be happening from Mississippi. There's going to be plenty of Ole Miss fans making their way to the Music City for this one. And it's going to be a lot of fun. And if Louisville can find a way to win game one on national television against a top 15, top 10 Ole Miss team, you already know what that will do. Louisville will go from sometimes in these polls to absolutely in the polls, and they'll jump like a rocket into the polls, you would expect. They'll be present in all the polls if they win in week one, and Louisville will then become in the discussion quickly from a national perspective if the Cardinals can beat Ole Miss in that season opener. Then you come down for your home opener the following weekend at L&N Stadium. You welcome Villanova in, give them their check for letting the Louisville offense and defense beat up on them a little bit, and you start the season 2-0. That's what I'm going with. I like it. Then ACC play kicks in, and we're talking SMU, and things start getting real. Start getting really real once you start getting to ACC play. And again, Cardinals doing it with SMU right out of the gate. We'll talk about that when we come back right here on the R&B Roofing and Remodeling Cardinal Insider.
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2: Biggie. Welcome back to the Cardinal Insider. I'm your guest host this week. From Cardinal Authority, I am Michael McCammon. Jody Demlin will return to his seat next week. U of L Fraser Rehab Sports is the official sports rehab provider of the Louisville Cardinals. 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We're talking Louisville football primarily, mostly, in this episode of the Cardinal Insider. A lot of anticipation, expectation for the 2026 season. But as I mentioned in the opening segment, again, congratulations to the University of Louisville men's golf team. They punched their ticket to the NCAA championship for just the sixth time in program history, placing second in the NCAA Athens Regional. The Cardinals shot as a team 26 under par, the lowest regional score in program history. That's a fantastic performance. They came in, again, a second number two finish in the Athens Regional, trailing only number 13 Vanderbilt, who finished at 28 under par. A fantastic performance for him. And head coach Ryan Blagg said just that. He said, quote, "Our guys played incredible golf this week. I'm just so proud of this team. We have been preparing well all spring to peak at the right time, and we can't wait to get to the NCAA championship." Cooper Clayclum led the charge, posting a career-best 54-hole score of 12 under par. His score of 201 sets the program record for lowest individual score in regional history at Louisville. Congrats to Cooper. The junior finished third, the second-best finish by a Louisville golfer all time in a regional. Sophomore Brady Smith shot a 7 under par 206 to finish within the top 10 in a tie for 8th. He posted a bogey-free third round with 4 birdies to help propel the Cardinals to a runner-up finish in the regional. Warren Thomas earned a top 20 spot, finishing 4 under par 210 for on the week. Andrew Tan tied for 47th, and Easton Johnson tied for 49th, posted scores of 2 over par and 3 over par respectively. The Cardinals now advance to the NCAA Championship held May 29th through June 3rd at the Omni La Costa Resort and Spa in Carlsbad, California. So again, congratulations. The individual leaderboard against the Cardinals finished 3rd, 8th, 19th, 47th, and 49th overall in the regional. The team finished 2nd in the Athens Regional, again, only behind number 13 Vanderbilt. They beat out number 1 Auburn, number 24 BYU. Georgia came in 5th. Congratulations again to the Cardinals, and best of luck as they advance in the NCAA championship. And again, of course, as you know, the University of Louisville baseball team, their season came to an end in the opening round of the ACC postseason. Unfortunate ending, really a kind of a subpar, disappointing season when you look at what the preseason expectations were for that Louisville baseball team. I'm going to play sound from Dan McDonald later on in the show if you want to hear his instant reaction, instant thoughts to their final game, their final loss, and an end to their 2026 season. That's coming up later as well in the Cardinal Insider. But let's get back to our anticipation of the expectations for the 2026 Louisville football team. Now, I'm not predicting a 2-0 start. I'm predicting a hopeful 2-0 start. They're going to beat Villanova. I'm just not sure which way my teeter-totter is yet on that opening game against Ole Miss. Certainly a big challenge. I certainly liked what I saw from Louisville in spring camp, but you only see so much. And there's still a lot of developing to go. There's guys that are vital to Louisville on both sides of the ball, offensively, defensively. Key wide receiver out. Key defensive player Stanquan Clark was out during spring. Antonio Watts didn't really get a chance to see how this whole team on both sides of the ball, if everybody's healthy, will be together. Again, I liked what I saw. Obviously, you need your quarterback to perform well. I liked what I saw in Lincoln Kienholz. So, right now, I feel like in that game one, flip a coin. So, at worst, Louisville's going to come into the ACC opener at L&N Stadium against SMU at 1-1. At worst, that opener is going to be a heck of a ball game. Up and down the field, some great defensive plays, some great offensive plays. It'll make for some great television. The hope is they'll be 2-0 when they open ACC play against SMU. But I think it wouldn't be shocking if they're 1-1 after playing a really good ball game against Ole Miss and then basically throttling Villanova in their second game. And then I discussed a little bit about SMU earlier before I really dove into it, but how important is that first one? Again, that's going to be a game where the nation's eyes are likely going to be on what's going on at L&N Stadium on that weekend. Louisville getting the Mustangs at home. Got to take care of business. You start the ACC 1-0 with what, at least here in the preseason and on paper, looks like your biggest in-conference battle. SMU and Miami, the only teams nationally ranked on a consistent basis in these preseason polls. When I get to Charlotte and we're all putting, when I say we, the media are all putting their projections on paper on how they think the conference race will fall out, I bet you everything you've got, Miami's going to be number one on that ballot and would be pretty confident in making that same bet that SMU is going to be second. After you get there, it's kind of muddy. I would feel pretty confident that Louisville is going to be in that third spot, but Clemson could very well fall in that third spot. Florida State could fall into that third spot. Virginia Tech, with the excitement they're building under new head coach James Franklin, they've been absent for too long, really. Could they generate enough preseason excitement at the ACC kickoff to boost where they sit in the preseason rankings? You never know. I mean, you could point to a number of teams. It's going to be cloudy. After those top two, who's going to be 3, 4, 5, 6? Louisville wins that opener, and reality is Louisville's making a statement to be 1-2 right out of the gate. And then you've got Wake Forest at home. All of a sudden, Louisville has a chance to be 4-0 with arguably the toughest portion of its schedule behind it. That's a great place to be as your first league road game's coming up. NC State in Raleigh, October 3rd. Another team that annually you think is, at least from, in my opinion, NC State often seems like a team that's going to be better every year than they are. Not that they're not good every year, but they seem like they should have been, if they finish 8-4, they should have been 9-3, you know? There's a lot of teams, and even Louisville fans and myself could say that about the Cardinals some years, 2025. But I'm just saying the NC State seems, from my vantage point, from what I'm, you know, and I'm looking from afar, they seem like a team that's always one win away from what they were supposed to be. But always a formidable foe, nonetheless. And then after that, back into L&N Stadium for another, what should be a thrilling environment with Florida State coming in. Florida State and Mike Norvell, it's an important year for that program and for that head coaching position. And by October 9th, we're going to have a good idea of what direction that may be going. It could be the storyline they might be fighting for his job already. And that could that motivate the team? So many storylines. But I like Louisville beating Florida State. And so where are we? You know, as October 9th, about, you know, we're the midway of the schedule. Is I'm giving kind of a way too early synopsis on the schedule. That opener, it's a coin toss. Maybe I'm baiting the hook a little bit more to stretch this on during the off season, because I know everybody's on the edge of their seat. What will Michael McCammon pick for that Louisville Ole Miss game in the opener? Well, stay tuned. You're going to find out but not today. But certainly Villanova win. SMU, should I do the same? You're going to have to wait. Right now, I'm going to put that as a Louisville win because Louisville is, if anything, due to beat SMU. And you get it at home. I expect that the crowd is going to be a factor in that one, as L&N Stadium can be. And then take care of Wake Forest. Go on the road and prove yourself at NC State and then beat Florida State. This is the year, right? This has to be the year where Louisville under Jeff Brohm avoids those terrible letdown games. It just seemed to, before kickoff, it feels like the program is on the trajectory to get where you want it to be. And then, just that gut punch. That does not happen in 2026, right? So because of that, Louisville's off to a 4-0 start in ACC play, in my mind. Again, the only question at this point is what happens in that opener? And in the grand scheme of things, if you're 4-0 in ACC play, does it really matter at that point? Let's continue to talk about it. Let's continue to anticipate the expectations when we come back. This is the R&B Roofing and Remodeling Cardinal Insider.
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2: Welcome back to the Cardinal Insider from Cardinal Authority. I am Michael McCammon, guest hosting for the rest of the week. Jody will be back next week. 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Still, I think that way too early to pick who's going to win that opener in Nashville between Louisville and Ole Miss. Nationally, you would think that Ole Miss is going to be the favorite. Right now, I think it's a coin toss. I'm still on the fence trying to figure out just how this Louisville team will look under its new quarterback, Lincoln Kindholz, and the impact that he makes and how quickly the impact will be made, easily winning over Villanova. And I've got the Cardinals finally beating SMU in conference play. I mean, what a way to start league play with SMU at L&N Stadium. Getting over that really important hump. That is a game that Jeff Brohm does really well in really big games, right? Obviously, the season opener against Ole Miss is a really big game. Equally so, if not more so, because of the importance and the value on it from a wider perspective on getting to a league championship and to the college football playoff, that opener in your league play against SMU, very, very big game. Very likely Louisville wins that game against Ole Miss in that opener. This game against Louisville SMU, it's clearly national television audience are going to be glued into that for a top 25 matchup. Louisville gets over the hump, and then they beat Wake Forest. Then they go on the road. They take care of NC State, come home in an electric atmosphere, beat Florida State to start 4-0 in conference play. After that, it's you kind of look at the schedule, at least me, there's kind of a, like a stretch of uh-oh games, right? As it, those games that you worry about the clunker, the letdown, the they were looking ahead game, whatever the excuse may be. There's kind of a stretch of those. I mean, Syracuse on the road, that's going to be a tough ball game. Stanford at home, I don't care what we've learned over the last couple of years. I don't care what a team's record may be, where the game may be, whatever the situation may be. Every game, as we are learning, can be a challenge. Halloween, Stanford, L&N Stadium, that looks like a cakewalk, right? You never know. It's an uh-oh game. And then you go on the road, Georgia Tech. That is an uh-oh game. Brent Key is doing good things in Atlanta. That's going to be a tough outing on November 7th against the Yellow Jackets. That one's got, you know, big spotlight shining on it, red flashing lights. That's a big uh-oh game. I think Louisville will at least be on a 7-game win streak by the time they go to Atlanta. Could be 8 if they win that season opener. Imagine Louisville 8-0 going down to Georgia Tech that first weekend in November. That could be a good uh-oh. That could be a scary uh-oh. Let's talk about a little bit more about that, as well as the final three behind that, North Carolina, Pittsburgh, and then, of course, finishing things up with the Governor's Cup in Lexington on November 28th against your rival. Let's talk about those games a little bit more in depth after we hear from Dan McDonnell. Again, we played it yesterday, but I think if you missed it or even if you heard it, it's worth listening to again and appreciate Inside Louisville Baseball for the audio. This is Dan McDonnell following his team's ouster from the ACC tournament, losing big 16-8 to Pittsburgh in a way that just kind of said, yeah, this is kind of what our season was like. Here's Dan McDonnell following their loss in the ACC tournament to Pittsburgh and thus ending the 2026 season.
19: It's been the disappointing theme of the year. I just think when you look at this club and the superstars and some of the great years guys had, we can't hide from it. I mean, we came up really short on the mound, and most importantly, we just didn't throw enough strikes. We weren't in the strike zone. I think we walked more guys as a pitching staff than our offense walked. And I've never been a part of a staff that I could recall where our pitching staff walked more than opposing pitchers walked that lineup that we have. And that's just something that just has to be addressed, because you cannot win in college baseball when you don't throw the ball consistently in the strike zone. And we got a handful of juniors that are, you know, probably on the fence. We'll see what happens. And really like our freshmen and sophomores, and got a good group coming in. So I feel good about the future. I think the future's bright. But, you know, man, we got to roll up our sleeves and we got to work, because this is not a feeling that we want to replicate again.
20: And what are some of the main things in terms of in the next, you know, like you said, you know, kind of probably player meetings and whatnot throughout the rest of this week or however that goes. And then I'm sure, you know, like you, you know, there'll be some turnover, whether it's, you know, them doing it or throughout some conversations you guys have. And then, you know, the work never stops, right, for a college baseball coach.
19: No. Roster management is always at the forefront. I mean, there's a core group of kids. They know we love them. We push them. We coach them. I think they feel good about this program. And, you know, they learn a lot about life. And as I tell them, you know, in pro ball, you know, when you're with an organization and you go through a tough year, you know, you can't just jump ship. You got to dig in. And like Zion, and like guys did, Tucker Bibben and Forbes and Klein, and you know, you gotta help turn the ship. And so we got a good core young group that I think they're committed to getting us back on track. And there's a fine line between winning and losing. I mean, there's a fine line. And unfortunately, we were on the losing side more often than we should have been. And so we learn, we grow. But these kids know, man, we're all in. These coaches work their tail off. Our support staff works their tail off, and you know, we'll plan to win the day. We'll get back to Louisville tomorrow, and then it's a lot of meetings and a lot of, you know, planning for the future.
2: Again, thank you to Inside Louisville Baseball for the sound there following Louisville's ouster from the ACC tournament. That was head coach Dan McDonald, as his team's 2026 season came to a very early start when your preseason top 10 and you finish in the way that they did, finishing the season 30-27 overall. That's not what you want to do, missing the postseason, especially following a year where you go to Omaha and expectations are high. But as you can hear from Dan McDonald, it's now time to get to work. Again, appreciate Inside Louisville Baseball for the audio. And when we come back, I'm going to wrap up my early thoughts on the 2026 Louisville football schedule. So come on back with us here at the R&B Roofing and Remodeling Cardinal Insider.
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2: Welcome back to the Cardinal Insider. I'm Michael McCammon from Cardinal Authority, sitting in for Jody Demlin, who will return next week. 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With tap rooms in Butchertown, Anchorage, and Clarksville, Indiana, they've got the beer, the screens, and the atmosphere for game day. 1020 Craft Brewery, bringing people together for good. So I've been kind of going through some early expectations for Louisville football. And at this point, I'm looking at those last four games. Louisville heading down to Georgia Tech that first weekend of November. Those are the final four games at Georgia Tech, at North Carolina. Then you finish your home schedule against Pittsburgh on November 21st, and then you get on the road. You head a little east up the highway on I-64 for the Governor's Cup to close out November on November 28th. That's a pretty daunting, it's not an easy final four games of the regular schedule. I don't care who you are. Three of those coming on the road. Coming into that game, Louisville, I was saying, well, probably, let's take out probably. In my opinion, at this point, which is quite early, I'm looking forward to fall camp, seeing how the off-season vibes continue for Jeff Brohm's team. But I could see scenarios, that's a better way to put it, where Louisville is 8-0 or 7-1 when they are headed to Atlanta to take on Georgia Tech that weekend. Of course, for Louisville to be in that point, that means everything that needs to go well is going well. That means the efforts in the transfer portal at quarterback, at wide receiver, on the offensive and defensive line, everywhere on the field. That means the efforts in that transfer portal came to fruition. Those guys are making an impact. That those players who are on the depth chart rising up, rose up and made the impact. That the veteran leaders are leading as they should. If Louisville's going to be 8-0 or 7-1 going down to Atlanta. And that's a tough one against the Yellow Jackets. To me, and I think it's going to be a nationally televised, national interest type of game. And I think Louisville can perform well in the spotlight. I don't think it'll be a thrilling ball game. It's a question mark to me. And then the following weekend, Bobby Petrino versus Jeff Brohm at North Carolina. That's going to be fun. Obviously, the nation's going to be interested in that one. More spotlights, more question mark. Then they close out the conference and home schedule with a win over Pittsburgh. And then you go on the road to face Kentucky in their first year under their new head coach, who I guess apparently wants is to consider putting the game in the first game of the season. Remember that back way back in the day when that was one of the things you had to agree to even for the game to the series to be renewed? I think times have changed. It's a sport that is now 24/7, 365. You don't need to put it at the front of the season.

0: nine wins. That's the floor. Three question marks. Ole Miss in Nashville and two road games at Georgia Tech and at North Carolina. I think Louisville, at worst, is going to do 1-2 in that series. So I'm going to say Louisville finishes 10-2 and 8-1 in conference play. That could probably get you into the championship game. It's going to be fun. Looking forward to reevaluating this and really pinning down those question mark games. I appreciate you hanging out with me. Let's do this again tomorrow. And then Jody Demling will be back in his seat on Monday. So let's make a date of it. See you on Friday. You've been listening to the Cardinal Insider. This is the R&B Roofing and Remodeling Cardinal Insider.
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1: 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Our talking text line is 310-840-4910. That's 310-840-4910. We are expecting to be joined here shortly by the NBA legend Rick Barry, the NBA champion, the eight-time NBA All-Star, member of the Naismith Basketball Hall of Fame, and the NBA 75 greatest players, a legend in every sense of the word, Brad. So waiting just waiting a couple of moments here to chat with Rick. But before we get there, you know, just in case you missed the first hour, Brad and I broke down the scintillating Game 2 last night, the Western Conference Finals between Oklahoma City and San Antonio. The Thunder answered the bell. They fight back, win that game 122-113. Injuries a plenty, though, in that game. De'Aaron Fox did not play again, and he's a game-time call for Game 3. Dylan Harper, the sensational 20-year-old rookie from Rutgers for the Spurs, injured his hamstring, set for an MRI, waiting on those results. And J-Dub from the Thunder, Jalen Williams, their second-best player, re-aggravated his left hamstring injury that he injured just two rounds ago in the playoffs against the Suns. He's being considered game-to-game, so it's already becoming a physically brutal series with injuries starting to mount. But Brad and I still think it's going the distance. We still both like OKC. We previewed Cavs-Knicks Game 2. That's coming up in just over an hour. We also got another Game 1 on the ice conference finals coming up tonight in an hour. The Canadiens and the Hurricanes. Carolina, Brad, they have not played since May 9th. 12
2: days. Oh, that's wild.
1: That's a wow. Yeah, it's a modern day record for the biggest layoff in the Stanley Cup playoff history. 12 days for Carolina. We talked about rest versus rust for the Knicks. We'll see. Yeah, we'll see if rest versus rust has a big impact here on the Carolina Hurricanes. And then we've got there was a lot of matinee baseball that was played today, with a couple of games starting tonight. Got Braves-Marlins going on right now in Miami. Atlanta leads at 3-0. Blue Jays-Yankees moments away from getting kicked off. Some rain in the forecast for the Bronx, but hopefully it moves away because the Yankees are looking to win 3 out of 4 in that series. And then the late ones tonight, A's-Angels-Rockies D-backs. But, Brad, we have a minute or two here. Your Cubbies got shut out last night, 5-0.
3: Yeah.
1: And I know they're putting you through hell right now. Swept by the Brewers and a game and a half back in the NL Central, 5 straight losses. Do you think this puts more pressure on Jed Hoyer to make some more moves here at the deadline? Or do you think that, hey, these are the ups and downs of a baseball season and we're still, 2 months away from the trade deadline? It's too early to be thinking about stuff like that because we know that the injuries to the pitching staff aren't really getting better in the next couple of weeks here.
2: I think it's a mixture of both, quite honestly. This team needs a starting pitcher. There's been a number of guys rumored of possibly making a trip to Chicago in short order. Freddie Peralta makes all the sense of the world. The Mets stink. Though they did win today, 2-1 over the Washington Nationals, but they're going to be sellers here very soon. Peralta obviously still has that connection with Craig Counsell from their days in Milwaukee. He's been pretty adamant, very open, that he would love to play under Craig Counsell yet again. So he's really the hot name right now. Joe Ryan was in the conversation, but probably too much of a haul in return. Cubs probably won't make a deal there. Some other names, Logan Webb, though the Giants are playing a little bit better baseball. I mean, he'd be at the top of my list. Sandy Alcantara in action right now, already giving up a couple of runs as well in his matchup against the Atlanta Braves. But yeah, the Cubs need to bolster that starting rotation. And the other big factor for this team, Pat, they're leading all of Major League Baseball in stranded runners on base. Their RISP has been irresponsible, to say the least. I mean, it's kind of a hallmark of a really good offensive team that actually get guys on base. They have a very strong OBP team-wide, very strong OPS team-wide. But it's just weird in those situations where you guys have, runners on first, second, third, maybe the bases are loaded. The Cubs simply aren't taking advantage and knocking guys in. And hell, even last night, cherry on top of the Sunday, this miserable stretch, PCA, undeniably, the best center fielder in all of Major League Baseball defensively. You could argue he's the best defensive player in the game, regardless of position. He misplayed a routine ball right to him on the ground, got under the glove, scored a couple of runs as a result. I mean, that's what's going on right now. That snowball is building and building and building and going downhill even faster, gaining velocity in the process. The Cubs have got to turn this sucker around in a hurry. Otherwise, they're going to be chasing Milwaukee for much of the summer, and I can't believe it, they could be chasing the Cardinals as well.
1: Yeah, look, and this weekend, you would hope that they can quickly rebound coming home, which, by the way, remember, starting that series of Milwaukee, what was it, a 15-game home win streak, longest in franchise history? So that went right out the window real quick. But still, getting to stay home here, having a nice off day, kind of recollect, maybe a little slump buster activities. But they play the Astros, who look like a dead team walking, and they have been for a couple of weeks, 20-31. So 11 games under, three straight afternoon games, kind of classic Wrigley Field weekend in Chicago. And then, next week you go on the road and you play the Pirates for four and you play the Cardinals for three. So you can grab control back of this division real quick. Obviously, a lot of that will depend on how Milwaukee does. But, again, those are the teams that you would want to play before the season started. Pittsburgh and St. Louis, and the schedule, again, it's so early. Then you play the A's. We thought they were going to be terrible. They're right atop the AL West still, but on paper, they're not a great team. Then you play the Giants going into June, the Rockies, the Giants again, the Rockies again. Like, this schedule, there should be a lot of wins stacking up here real soon if the Cubs play the type of baseball anywhere near that they were playing just a couple of weeks ago. Okay. We've got Rick Barry ready to rock and roll here. So let's get to it here. The NBA legend himself, Rick Barry, NBA champion, 8-time NBA All-Star, member of the NBA 75 Greatest Players, and a Hall of Famer joins us now here on BetMGM tonight, Westwood One Sports. Rick, it's Pat Boyle and Brad Evans. Thanks so much for joining us, man. How you doing?
3: If I was doing any better, I'd be making a comeback in the NBA.
1: Yeah. Well, that's good to hear. That's good to hear. Rick, the Knicks had one of the more unforgettable comeback wins in NBA playoff history on Tuesday in game one, erasing a 22-point deficit with under 8 minutes to go. How the Cleveland Cavaliers respond tonight and come out of the gate is going to be very telling. I'm sure you've been on both the receiving end and the giving end of some wild comebacks, Rick. So how does that psychologically affect the team? Like, are you expecting a different Cavs team tonight because of what happened in game one?
3: Well, I would hope not. I mean, you can't change what's happened. The past is the past, right? You try to learn from it, and you try to never let something like that happen again. So that's what life is about. Life's a series of experiences, and you're going to fail sometimes in life. Nobody's perfect, and you learn from those experiences. So it should make them a better team, but if they allow that to impact them and they think about it, they have to forget it. I mean, it was a gift. They gave away a game that they should have won. I know the coach has got to be cringing right now that the fact that he didn't do what he should have done to help the team win. And he's received a lot of actually criticism that I think is justified. I mean, what he did was inexcusable. I mean, you have to, I mean, yeah, everybody likes to have timeouts for late, but you got to call at least one. You have two timeouts left. You got to call one. You got to try to stop that momentum somehow, some way. To not call a timeout at all just made absolutely no sense at all. And he's been criticized for it justifiably. And And that, not only that, but just to come up with call a timeout and come up with a philosophy in that situation. Okay, nobody shoots the ball unless there's 5 seconds or less than the clock, so you use the clock as an ally. You stop just jacking up threes. Again, no fast shots. Go inside to Mobley. Mobley's tough to guard. He's got a good, you know, righty, got a little lefty stuff in there. Get some fouls, go to the free throw line, put a few points on the board. There's just so many things they could have done to help themselves and prevent themselves from blowing a lead like that. And it's like nothing was done. It was kind of difficult to watch. And, you know, give credit to the Knicks for the way that they played. But then, you know, also, how do you let James Harden be guarding, you know, Brunson by himself? I mean, that was nuts. It was crazy to watch.
2: Yeah, rather dumbfounded to say the least. We'll see what adjustments are made tonight, Rick. Rick, let's go out west. Oklahoma City stepped up last night to exact revenge on San Antonio after game one, 9 in the series up at a game apiece. Pat and I were on the Thunder in 7 prior to the series action getting underway. What was your belief before the two clash initially at OKC, and has your series evaluation changed, and what do you expect in a game 3?
3: Well, I like both teams. Obviously, the defending champions have to be beaten. They're the ones that you have to beat to get to be the champions, and they played well all season long. But I've liked what I've seen with the Spurs. They have a lot of young people. It really cost them, and they got away with it in the first game with all the crazy turnovers they have. But they did it again. You know, they did it again in the second game. They had too many turnovers. They got to stop turning the damn ball over. They're not going to win. Especially, you know, even at home, you're going to lose if you turn the ball over that much and give up that many points off of turnovers. So if they can control that, I like them a lot. They don't really have anything for Wemby. If the officials had ever started calling it, what they allowed to happen in that game against Wemby in both of those games was ludicrous. If the players guard, if the guys that were guarding him, you know, they went with a small guard the first time and doing it. What's his face? Draw a blank on his name, the little shooter.
1: Caruso.
3: Caruso. Yeah, and he had a hell of a game. I mean, 8 3-pointers. He was out of his freaking mind. But if they hardened things, what they let him get away with, if he did that on the street, he would have gotten arrested. And they had many replays on there where you could see him. He hooked him. He grabbed him. He held him. No whistles. I mean, they're letting them beat the hell out of him. This is what I dislike about the playoffs more than anything else. Having been a player, having been a broadcaster, having seen it for so many decades, why the NBA wants to allow playoff basketball become like a wrestling match, like a street fight. It's beyond my comprehension, because what is being done to a player defensively by holding and grabbing and shoving and pushing doesn't take any talent to do that. So I said to David Stern, God rest his soul, you know, the commissioner, former commissioner, why do you want to let that happen, David? Why do you want to give an advantage to the less skilled player by allowing him to do that to a more skilled player? It just ruins the game for me. I had to play through it. I did it. But I certainly don't like it, and I can't stand watching it. And what they did to Wemby yesterday was insane. And even with all of that and their turnovers and everything else, they were still right there. So to be honest with you, if things go the way they went in the first two games and both teams play well and the officials actually call the game the right way, I think San Antonio is going to win this series.
2: Ooh. Yeah, strong points, justifiable and fair for the great Rick Barry. Rick, let's talk more about Victor Wembanyama, because he joined Will Chamberlain as the only guys in NBA playoff history to total 41 or more points, 21 or more rebounds, 3 or more assists, and 3 or more blocks in a single game. Of course, he did that in game 1. Where does Wemby's game 1 rank in greatest all-time single game playoff performances? And, man, you know a thing or three about that. You put up over 50 points, not once, not twice, but 3 times in your postseason career between the NBA and the ABA. So where did Wemby's game 1 stand among the all-time greats in NBA postseason history?
3: Well, it was an outstanding performance on his part, but let's not get carried away and start comparing him to Will Chamberlain yet. He's a totally different type of player. He's an anomaly. There's never been a player his size with his athleticism, plays the game the way he is, the way he plays it, outside, handling the ball. He's pretty special. But there also was never another player like Will Chamberlain either that could do the things that Wilt did. I mean, Wilt's done things that nobody will ever do again. So and to rank them, there's a lot of guys who've had a lot of great games. So, you know, hey, he played a hell of a game, enabling his team to get the victory that they needed to get. Now they just have to take care of business at home. And if they just win their home games, though, they're going to have an opportunity to, play for the championships. Hell of a player, love him a lot, and he's going to just keep getting better and better. He'll get stronger, he'll get smarter, get more experience. But it's so hard to have to guard him. And, you know, I kept listening to Reggie and the announcers on TV, Crawford talking about, hey, when you go in there and you see Wemby, yeah, you got to think twice about trying to shoot over him. And so my thing is that don't leave anybody. But what's happening, the guy's driving in there, and the next thing you know, they have wide open guys. This I can't figure out. Okay, basketball is not a complicated game. Why in the world are you allowing teams to get wide open 3-point looks, especially on guys who are pretty good shooters, when you know statistically proven that the team that outscores the other team from 3-point range wins usually 80% of the time? So why would you leave people to go and even think about trying to help, especially for the Spurs? If you got Wemby in there and a guy beats you to go to the basket, you got to go and cover something. Don't leave anybody from outside. Don't give them good looks from 3-point range. And minimize the number of 3-point shots the opposition gets, and you have a much better chance of winning. I'm shocked at the way defense is being played by a lot of these teams throughout the regular season and even in the playoffs.
2: Yeah.
1: Talking to the NBA legend Rick Barry here on BetMGM tonight, Westwood One Sports. He's Brad Evans. I'm Pat Boyle. Rick, NBA champion, 8-time NBA All-Star, member of the NBA 75 Greatest Players and a Hall of Famer. Rick, injuries are starting to mount already in that Spurs-Thunder series. De'Aaron Fox hasn't played yet in the first two games for the Spurs. He's already a game-time decision for Game 3. Dylan Harper, the 20-year-old rookie from Rutgers, injured his hamstring last game, went for an MRI today. And the Thunder's second-best player, J-Dub, Jalen Williams, re-aggravated his hamstring and is now being considered game-to-game. So which team out of these two? They're both pretty young. They both have decent benches. Which team do you think would be better equipped to handle being shorthanded in this series if injuries continue to play an impact?
3: Well, probably Oklahoma City, because they're really deep and they have the more experience. And the young people for San Antonio have been surprised. It's very rare that you see a team have rookies be an integral part of a team's success. It's unusual for us when we won and set back way back in 75. We had Jamal Wilkes, who was the rookie of the year, who was Keith Wilkes at the time, and then also Phil Smith, who wound up becoming an all-star player during his career. But to have two rookies be able to contribute like that is very, very rare. And so San Antonio, I think, will be hurt by losing him if he's not going to be able to play. And then, of course, you know, Fox, who's got experience, who I've always liked as a player, I mean, that's a big factor for them. The fact that they won the one game without him, that's a big plus. So if he comes back and is healthy enough to play, then it might just be that it wouldn't necessarily give the advantage to OKC, because he comes back, he has another dimension that he adds to it with a little bit more experience, and he's not going to turn the ball over 10 or 11 times like Castle did. I mean, so, yeah, it's just a situation where injuries are always a part of it. I was a little worried when Wemby went down with his wrist that he had done something to his wrist. Fortunately, he didn't. But you hate to see a star player get hurt, or any player get hurt, because it changes the dynamic, and it's just a matter then of who's able to step up on your team to overcome the loss of one of your important players.
2: Yeah, no doubt about it. Rick, let's zoom out wide. Just curious to get your thoughts on this. There's much discussion about load management, teams tanking in the NBA regular season. The 82-game NBA season began early in your playing career in 1967. What are your thoughts on the regular season's length? Is it just right? And any ideas on how the association can combat tanking?
3: Well, it's kind of embarrassing to do that, but you are trying to win. You're trying to put a good team together. You're trying to get the best players you can get. The way that that could have been eliminated, it'll never happen now, is that decades and decades ago, and all professional sports made the biggest mistake, is that in the team sport, on a professional level, every player should have money on the line for every game that they play. Giving out guaranteed contracts, regardless of how you play, you're going to get paid whether you win or lose, is bullshit. That's not professional sports. It should be like, you don't play well in tennis, you don't play well in other sports where golf, you're not going to win money. I mean, but in basketball, you're going to get paid regardless. So if every player had money on the line, and that's the contracts should be all changed over, but I don't think they'll ever be able to do that now with the power that the players' associations have. But just think about it. You take the two worst teams in the league playing the last game of the season. Do you think that any player is not going to go out there and bust his hump to play if he's got money on the line if they don't win? That would have changed everything, changed the whole dimension. It changed the game as far as from watching it. Every game would be an important game to every player because if he doesn't win, he doesn't get paid.
2: Ooh, yeah. Love that.
1: That's good stuff. Good stuff. Talking to Rick Barry here, NBA legend on BetMGM tonight, Westwood One Sports. Rick, let's go back to the Knicks-Cavs series here. I'm a diehard Knicks fan, and I've heard a lot of people say, well, this Eastern Conference Finals is basically just semantics. Whoever wins is going to get crushed by whoever wins the West. Do you tend to agree with that, or do you think either the Knicks or Cavs could actually win the title?
3: Anybody can win. Anything can happen in sports. That's why you play the games. I'm a perfect example of that with our team. I mean, we weren't even supposed to be a playoff team. Then everybody wrote us off as we went on. Then we get to the thing. Oh, and then the finals. Biggest mismatch in the history of the league. Going to be a sweep. Well, they got the sweep part right. They just got the wrong freaking team. So anything can happen in sports. And so don't count anybody out. Whoever gets to the finals, yes, you would have to look at it on paper and looking the way that both teams played, that the winner coming out of the West would have an advantage. And probably, if you guys with the betting and stuff, that they're going to be the favorite team to win without question. Does that mean they're going to win? Not necessarily. You still have to go out and you still have to play the games. Who in the right mind would ever have thought that the Knicks would be down 22 points with 7-something minutes to go and lose and come back and win a game 22 points down? I mean, seriously, I heard a great stat came up the other day. In the regular season this year, there were either somewhere between 500 or 600, I forget which one it was, but it's still a big number. Number of times that any team in the league had a 20-point lead in the fourth quarter, only one time did that team lose the game. And here it happened in the playoffs. That's how incredible that victory was for the Knicks. So that just shows you the crazy stuff that can happen. So never count anybody out. I'm impressed with Brunson. He's one of the rare players who has usually improved his performance come playoff time, because that's hard to do because of the physicality of the game when they let these players grab and shove and hold and push and got their hands on people doing stuff which you can't do in the regular season. You have to elevate your game in the playoffs. You really do. But the majority of players in the history of the league, and I've looked this up, it's rare, and most players don't actually have a higher shooting percentage and play better and score more points come playoff time as they do in the regular season. And Brunson's done a great job of elevating his game.
1: Great stuff. Great stuff. Rick, finally, you're a legend of the game, and we're seeing another legend of the game, one of the greatest of all time, enter the final year or so of his career in LeBron James. Stay with the Lakers? Seek somewhere else? Possibly hang him up? What do you think is the best course of action for LeBron this offseason?
3: Well, it's whatever he thinks it is. I mean, who knows what he's going to do? See, you guys, all this speculation about stuff, I don't waste my time with that. If it happens and he moves, then we can talk about it. What kind of sense does it make? Who knows? I mean, whatever's going on in LeBron's mind, he needs to do whatever's going to make him happy at this stage of his life. He needs to do what's going to make him feel best. And whatever it is, if he goes to another team and he stays healthy, he's already playing at a remarkable level for somebody at his age. He spends, millions of dollars to keep his body, and he's fortunate enough to never have any super major injuries. So, yeah, I mean, it'd be fun to see him. I'd love to see him go if he wants to. Go play with Steph Curry, okay? So give the Warriors a chance maybe to win another championship. That's the only thing that would make me happy is if he went and played with the Warriors.
1: Yeah. Oh, boy, that would be something. That would be something. Steph Curry, Jimmy Butler, LeBron, find a way to get Draymond back on that team. Oh, my goodness. Basically, the average age of that team would be like 40 years old. Rick, we appreciate the time so much, man.
3: Yeah,
1: awesome stuff.
3: One
1: good
3: thing,
1: to hear
3: guys,
1: from you.
3: Load,
1: I hope to catch up with you again soon.
3: Real quickly, the load management, I can't even relate to that because when I signed a contract to play basketball. I wanted to play. Load management? What the hell is that, load management? I wanted to play. I hated when we were blowing somebody out because I didn't get to play.
1: Rick, great stuff, man. We appreciate it. Hope to catch up with
3: you
1: guys.
3: Soon. Have happy holiday weekend for you and your listeners.
2: Thanks, Rick.
1: There you go. Rick Barry.
2: Awesome.
1: Oh, man.
2: Legend.
1: What a loaded weapon.
2: Legend.
1: Oh, loaded weapon, Rick Barry. All right, we'll take a short break. When we come back, we're going to hit on the Arizona Cardinals. We've been doing in reverse order of the NFL draft, or I guess in order of the NFL draft. All the teams in the NFL, their offseason, how it went, the big questions surrounding them going into this year, because we got mandatory minicamp just 2 weeks away, and the NFL season ain't too far away from either of it. So we will get to some football when we come back. 310-840-4910. He's Brad Evans. I'm Pat Boyle. This is BetMGM Tonight on Westwood One Sports.
4: 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Series split 1-1 headed to San Antonio. Will Wemby or SGA take the edge in Game 3? We'll find out tomorrow night. 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
5: One smile is great, but one smile in a community of smiles is so much better. A smile has a secret power that most people don't know about. A smile multiplies. It spreads from one person to the next, stretching across.
6: Mitchell, right side of three is up. It's good! It is 92-71 Cleveland at the 8-minute mark. Fires a three from the right side. You bet! Jalen Brunson can't be stopped right now. It's a five-point game with 3.5 to go. Brunson right side. Floater off the backboard is good. And the game is tied again with 101 with 19 seconds left. Shamet puts it up. It's a three. It's a nine-point Knick lead with a minute 49 to go in overtime. One of the greatest comebacks in playoff history. The Knicks come storming back. They go from trailing by 22 to winning by 11 in overtime, 115-104.
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0: Taking you inside the NBA Conference Finals with the latest on the game's top stars and storylines. 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
1: It is Game 2 of the Eastern Conference Finals, but it's hard to let go of what happened in the series opener, a game the Cavaliers seemed to have total control of until they didn't.
2: Hold it now!
3: This is the biggest choke job in NBA history. Straight up. Biggest single-game choke job in NBA history.
4: Brunson taking over in the fourth quarter. It's a 15-1 Nick Run.
5: You can make a legitimate argument that Jalen Brunson should be arrested for the assault that he put on James Harden.
4: Brunson right side. Drives, gets past Harden. Floater off the backboard is good.
6: Literally, you're looking on the sidelines and saying, hey, Irv Dekenny, are you there?
4: Brunson with the basketball, defended by Harden. Let's see if he looks to take him to the goal again. He'll back away to the midcourt stripe. Puts it on the floor, gets past him easily. Middle of the lane, floater, of course!
7: The Cavs outplayed the Knicks for, what, 40 minutes of that game?
6: Yeah.
7: And then just a total collapse.
4: The Knicks come storming back. They go from trailing by 22 to winning by 11 in overtime, 115-104.
8: You don't recover from these kind of losses in sports, and they will not recover.
1: Cleveland is the fifth team last 30 years to lose an opening game of a series after taking a 20-point lead. None of the previous four came back to win the series. There have been six instances of a team overcoming a 20-point deficit in the second half to win. Over the last two playoff seasons, the Knicks have been responsible for three of those victories. Prior to 25, there were six 20-point second-half comeback wins in the six previous playoff seasons combined. The Knicks ended the game on a 44-11 run after trailing by 22 points, marking their largest playoff comeback win since 1970. Teams were 1-594 when down by 22 plus in the fourth quarter of a playoff game. Call it a choke, call it resilience. Sal and Han on if the visitors can come back.
9: We saw this same thing happen last year, and what you know is the impact it can have after, the next day, and of course in game two, because suddenly now you know you gave one away, and you can't get that game back now. And so you're now chasing that game. And for Cleveland, as you mentioned, like, they already know they're not the favorite in this thing. They're chasing now a game they gave away. You can't afford to do that if you're trying to win a series against a team like the Knicks.
1: 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Get your money right. The Knicks outscored the Cavs by a score of 46-21 in the fourth quarter and overtime of this series opener. That ties the largest point differential in the fourth quarter in OT of a postseason game in league history. Can the Cavs rebound? Well, history says no. Previous four teams to blow a 20-point lead in game one lost the series. Last 10 teams in lose game one in overtime lost the series. Previous seven teams in game one overtime loss of the conference or division finals lost the series. And teams after seven-game series have lost six straight series versus teams following a sweep, which is what both teams did prior to this series. For a look ahead at Game 2, here's our team of Vanessa Richardson, Doris Burke, and Dave Pasch.
4: Well, after one of the most remarkable comebacks in NBA history, regular or postseason, the Knicks hope for less drama and a faster start in Game 2 tonight as they host the Cavs. They've won eight straight games going back to Game 3 against the Hawks. They'll look to make it 9 and take a 2-0 series lead. And Doris, obviously, the biggest reason they won the other night was the brilliance of Jalen Brunson in the fourth quarter and overtime.
10: And the difference for him in the fourth quarter versus what the Knicks have tried to do under the Mike Brown regime, he had gotten off the ball. His time per touch, his dribbles per touch, everything all season had been down until their game one was on the line. And what happened? They exclusively went to Jalen Brunson, middle of the floor. He is as dynamic a player as we have in a one-on-one situation in that circumstance. But to me, one of the more interesting questions of the night, the game flipped when they put the extra shooter on the floor. Landry Shamet provided that fifth shooter. It changed the spacing. It brought Jared Allen out of the paint, which had given the Knicks fits through the first three quarters. So my question is, you know, how quickly does Mike Brown abandon the starting unit if, in fact, it starts to go the way it went on the offensive end through the first three quarters?
4: An NBA game's very long. We saw that case in point in game one. NBA series are very long. Just because Cleveland blew the game two nights ago doesn't mean it's going to happen again. And they've proven over the course of this postseason that even when they have a bad loss, like against Detroit in game six, and then they come back and they trounce the Pistons on the road in game seven.
10: There's a maturity and a collective demeanor that has allowed them to play through what would, for most teams, be considered catastrophic losses. It happened in the Toronto series. It happened in Detroit series. They go on the road and blow Detroit out. So, and listen, we know this. A series is only about the last game played. And Donovan Mitchell, James Harden, they're going to have to be brilliant.
4: With more on the Cavs, let's check in with Vanessa.
11: Yeah, guys, if the Cavs want to win game two, Evan Mobley will have to be a big part of it, figuratively and literally. I asked him what the message in the locker room was after the game. He said to move on to the next one. He said it's the playoffs. He said we have done this before. Mentally, you have to turn the page, focus on what you can control, and everybody needs to lock in. He said, my job is to protect the paint. I need to do that even better than I did game one. He said, and we have to finish strong. We actually had really great three quarters, but of course, let it slip in the fourth. Dave and Doris, it'll be interesting to see how Kenny Atkinson utilizes his bigs tonight. Dave?
4: Cavs look to tie the series with game three back in Cleveland on Saturday night. Tip-off is coming up. Now let's go back to the studio.
1: All right, Dave, thanks so much. While the Knicks deserve a ton of credit for the Game 1 comeback, the Cavs have to take so much blame. At the forefront, their backcourt of James Harden and Donovan Mitchell, where were they when their team needed them most? Christine Lisi details.
4: One of the greatest comebacks in playoff history. The Knicks come storming back, winning by 11 in overtime, 115-104.
12: In Game 1 of the Eastern Conference Finals, the Cavaliers became the first team over the last 30 postseasons to lose, despite leading by 20 in the final 7 minutes of the fourth quarter. Cleveland coach Kenny Atkinson on what went wrong late in the game.
13: I thought they hit some really tough shots in that fourth quarter. And we got a little unlucky, quite honestly.
12: Cavs star Donovan Mitchell became just the fifth player in franchise history with 25 points and 5 steals in a playoff game. However, he faded at the end of the game, making his last field goal with 8:19 remaining in the fourth quarter, scoring 3 total points between the final quarter of regulation and overtime. ESPN Radio's Chris Canty.
14: I'm going to put some blame on Donovan Mitchell. You have game one in a stranglehold, 22-point lead, and you can't close the show, and then you go missing in terms of your playmaking and your scoring?
12: Game one marked the fourth time that Mitchell's team blew a 20-point lead in the playoffs, the most of any player over the last 30 postseasons.
4: Brunson with the basketball, defended by Harden. Let's see if he looks to take him to the goal again. He'll back away to the midcourt stripe, puts it on the floor, gets past him easily. Middle of the lane, floater, of course! Brunson again, destroying James Harden.
12: James Harden struggled mightily on defense at the end of game one, allowing the Knicks to shoot 9-for-15 as the primary defender in the fourth quarter and overtime. Donovan Mitchell on his backcourt partner's performance.
13: This isn't on him. Like, it's on all of us, right? This isn't just because of a certain stretch. Like, no.
12: Harden also had his sixth game this postseason with more turnovers than made field goals, and Cleveland is winless in those games. He now has 32 such games in his career, the fourth most in the NBA since 2003. Harden on whether it's difficult to turn the page after the Game 1 performance.
13: No, you're a super confident team. You've got a lot of positives out of this game.
1: That's a ton of evidence right there. What happened in game one? I'm going to give you more. Jalen Brunson outscored Mitchell and Harden 17-3 during that game-ending 44-11 run. Mitchell, 0-5 from the floor, 0 points during that 44-11 game-ending run. James Harden, sixth game this postseason with more turnovers than field goals made. And that's Inside the Numbers brought to you by Gusto. 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Cavaliers, here's a silver lining for them, all right? They lost game one of each of the previous two series. Series they won in seven. Head coach Kenny Atkinson with our Dave Pasch.
15: Well, Coach, you've been here before against the Toronto and Detroit. You faced adversity. You were able to overcome that. What can you take from those situations that can help you get back on track tonight?
16: Experience is the best teacher. And unfortunately, we've had a bunch of tough losses in the playoffs, and we've always kind of responded. So I think that speaks to the maturity of our group, leadership of our group. were pretty even keeled. You know, we had some great, great discussions. I always get feedback from the players. You know, everything's not all rosy and great. And we have to, you know, we definitely address some things we have to fix. But from an emotional level, from a leadership level, I love our demeanor. I love how we handle these tough times.
15: I know you're not going to give us the game plan, but what are some of the adjustments you feel you need to make?
16: Defensively, we're pretty darn good for most of the game. Obviously, we had a stretch there, you know, where it wasn't good. And obviously, the Brunson situation, we got to look at doing some different things, getting the ball out of his hands, mixing up our looks. So that'll be important. But I'd like that. I think the big adjustment we have to make is to improve our fourth quarter offense, the force we're playing with offensively, the mentality to make the simple pass, hit the open guy, you know, stuff that, you know, I think at this level, Dave, like, it's those things that get you to the next level. You know, maybe earlier in the playoffs you can get away with it. Conference finals, you don't get away with, you know, playing that way.
15: Along those lines with Donovan Mitchell, what did you see there in the fourth quarter that was different about his game compared to the first three quarters?
16: Yeah, again, it's, you know, being aggressive but finding your teammates, you know, trusting the pass. You know, I thought, and not just Donovan, I thought our decision making wasn't great, you know, and you know, we took 9 threes, and I love 3-point shooting, but I think I could take 3 or 4 of them and say, go touch the paint, you know, go get to the free throw line. And, you know, those are, you know, the variance on those shots in a game like that when you got a lead, I just, you know, that was, I implored our guys, like, that's we kind of took the easy way out. So we got to be more forceful to the paint.
15: With James, what do you, you've said many times you wouldn't be here without him.
16: Yeah.
15: What are some things he needs to do better, though, tonight?
16: Listen, I think, you know, taking care of the ball, eliminate 2 of the silly turnovers, the risk taking, trying to get it to J.A. and the all that. We'll live with those. Just, I think there's 1 or 2 a game, like, James, come on, clean that up. And we always challenge him to be better defensively. He's, like, really good defensively when he's locked in. So, and we need him to rebound for us. But listen, we need him on the court. He's probably, I think he's got our best plus minus, you know, best net rating. It's hard to take him out of the game because he's our rock. He's got, you know, gives us great stability. So, but I, you know, I got to think about managing his minutes too a little better. Maybe can I steal 2 minutes here for him? Get him a little more rest. I think that's in the back of my mind coming into this game.
15: All right, Coach. Appreciate the time. Good
16: Thanks day. So much, Dave.
1: Decision making. They have to have better decision-making from their stars. You saw it in Game 7 when Donovan Mitchell, he got the bigs involved, and that was so productive for the Cavs in that blowout win. Teams, by the way, are 6-62 when down 2-0 in the conference finals all time. That's the Cavaliers' history, so that's how important tonight is. Coming up next on NBA Countdown, presented by SoFi, we'll hear from Jalen Brunson and Karl Anthony Towns. Brunson playing hero in Game 1 and dig into the impact of that OKC bench in Game 2 versus the Spurs. 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
10: 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We are presented by SoFi and taking you to Game 2 of the Eastern Conference Finals. Cavaliers Knicks from Madison Square Garden, New York. That 22-point fourth quarter comeback in the series opener. 13-3 in best-of-seven series. Went up 2-0 all-time. Have not won a title since 1973. Meantime, game three of the Western Conference Finals comes tomorrow. San Antonio and Oklahoma City even at a game apiece. Our coverage comes your way at 8 Eastern. Thunder got even with help from their bench. OKC built to withstand injury because they go three teams deep. It was a factor in game two, as Christine Lisi details.
11: And the Thunder bounce back. The Western Conference Finals are even at a game apiece. Oklahoma City beat San Antonio 122-113.
12: While two-time MVP Shai Gilgeous-Alexander led the way for Oklahoma City in Game 2 of the Western Conference Finals, recording his 27th playoff game with 30 points, moving past Russell Westbrook for second most in Thunder history, he got plenty of help from his bench.
11: Outside three, good! Jared McCain on the extra opportunity, and the Thunder bench delivers again.
12: The Thunder's bench outscored that of the Spurs 57-25. That tied their most points in a playoff game since the team moved to Oklahoma City in 2008.
11: Outside Wallace for three, and he bags it. Dayson Wallace been big off the bench tonight.
12: Four players off OKC's bench scored in double figures, tied for the most by any team in a playoff game since 1970-71.
11: Pass for the rolling Barnes. Off his hand. Turnover San Antonio.
13: Two big turnovers. Consecutive possessions for the Spurs. The

0: bench also stepped up on defense. Their 11 steals off the bench tied the most by any team in a playoff game since steals became official. Kaysen Wallace and A.J. Mitchell became the third duo with four steals apiece off the bench in a playoff game.
1: Caruso explodes to the rack, and that's the dagger.
2: In the meantime, those Western Conference Finals, this is as good as it gets. Spurs, Thunder, a series that makes you crave the next game immediately. But the teams, well, they've been wearing on each other just two games in. As Brian Windhorst tells SVP, it's been a battle of attrition.
3: The Thunder have their entire hands full trying to deal with Victor Wembanyama. They are working so incredibly hard to battle him at both ends, to counter him, to figure out a way around him, over him, behind him. They're holding him, they're shoving him, they're pushing him. And then the Spurs are dealing with guys falling down with injury. I mean, this is really truly going to be the heavyweight aspect of this is who's going to be standing at the end. This feels like four games have been packed into two. And, you know, so tonight I would just say incredible strategic move by the Thunder to go with Isaiah Hartenstein as the primary defender on Victor Wembanyama, which was able to hold him down. But the injury report is going to be almost the most important thing before game three, because both teams lost key players tonight. I'm not sure who's going to be upright in 2 days.
2: Very good question. Uncertainty of the status of De'Aaron Fox, who missed the first two with the ankle. They lost Dylan Harper in game two with that hamstring. And J-Dub, Jalen Williams on the other side, again dealing with the hammy. Day-to-day status of that trio, uncertain.
1: Middle of the lane, floater, of course! Brunson again.
4: The narrative has been you can't win with a small guard leading the charge. Big Body Brunson is changing that. We got this little Mighty Mouse over here.
1: Floater from 10 feet. Got again off the glass. Brunson taking over in the fourth quarter.
5: He's beating you single-handedly.
6: He's the number one option. He's the clear star of the team.
1: Fires a three from the right side. You bet. Jalen Brunson can't be stopped right now.
4: This man is on the verge and has the opportunity to become the greatest Knick ever.
2: That is saying a lot right there. Jalen Brunson has scored 25-plus in each of his last nine home playoff games. 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Of course, you saw what he did last time out. 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Brunson with Karl Anthony Towns with our Malika Andrews.
7: Early January, late December. You all were 2-9. Tell me more about that. What was true that was hard during that time, and how did that shape what we're seeing now?
8: I mean, we were 2-9. But, you know, pressure makes diamonds. And we came together, and we always talked about the unity of this team. And we talked about the character in this locker room. And we just, instead of, you know, falling apart, we leaned on that unity that you saw so special last year. And we found ourselves on the other side of that situation and even growing stronger as a team.
7: There was a point in the first round, you were trailing 2-1 to the Atlanta Hawks. What happened after game three that you all turned it around?
9: It was a lot of things said. Nothing was disrespectful. Nothing was personal. It was kind of soul-searching time. Like, what do we want this to be?
7: What was the answer? Who did the New York Knicks want to be?
8: I mean, we want to win. And we saw how far we got last year. And there's nothing in our minds that said we weren't, you know, going to get back there. So just trust experience, trust each other, most importantly, and things will work out. And like you said, we're here now.
7: There's something special that happens after you guys win, and it's a dance party that's happening outside. Can you just describe the feeling in the city right now?
8: The energy's crazy. The fans really believe. And that's something that we were able to provide them, you know, that belief, that hope. So, you know, we got to continue to do our part to give them something to cheer for.
7: Would you ever go out there?
9: I thought about it, then I saw J.R. Smith, and I don't know now.
7: Maybe after a championship?
9: That would be the only time I'd
10: after a championship.
9: But
10: yeah.
9: Still, might be even a little crazier then.
7: You're facing the Cleveland Cavaliers. What is the biggest challenge that they present?
9: I mean, obviously they're a great team, well coached. They have a variety of ways they can beat you. They can beat you with the three. They have a lot of creators, but obviously Donovan and James do a lot of great things for their team. So I think for us, you just gotta kind of lock in and make things as difficult as possible for them.
7: Knicks fans have been waiting to go back to the

0: work to be done.
1: Yeah, I'd say he's doing some work, though. How about this for Jalen Brunson? Most fourth quarter or overtime points per game by any player with one team in the last 30 postseasons. And Cat, he's changed his game a bit to help the team win. Registered 61 assists over his last 8 games. That's the most assists for him in any 8-game span in his career. Let's bring in Christian Winfield, who covers the Knicks for the New York Daily News. And Christian, got to go back to game one. What was your reaction? What was the reaction when you went into that locker room after they pulled out that series opener?
2: Halfway disbelief, to mount such a comeback. I think there's a stat where, like, I think it's 594 and 0 for teams that are up 22 points, and then there's only one team that's come back from down 20 in the fourth. Part of it was they couldn't believe it, but on the other hand, this is a Knicks team that's kind of built a reputation as one of the league's most resilient teams. Think back to last year. They came back by down 20 twice against the Celtics in the second round of the playoffs. So it's not like this is anything new, but for it to happen on such a big stage, in such a big spot, they can't believe it. Honestly, so a good portion of that is the Cavaliers doing to themselves unspeakable errors. just talk about a complete and utter meltdown on their part. So they didn't really believe it for multiple reasons, but here we are in the Knicks are up.
1: Christian, he played pretty much down the stretch during the comeback. Josh Hart was on the bench. What can you say about an unsung hero like Landry Shamet and his role in that game one comeback?
2: Listen, Landry's a guy who's been in and out of the rotation for a variety of reasons. He's been dealing with shoulder injuries for 2 years now that he's had to bounce back from. And then this is a stacked Knicks roster. Your number's not going to get called every night. When you're talking about professionalism, you're talking about staying ready until your number is called. The Knicks have a lot of guys, whether that's Jordan Clarkson or, as we mentioned, Landry Shamet. They've got a deep bench. Mitchell Robinson's another guy. But Landry is one of these guys that's been just battle-tested in the playoffs. He's played for a number of contenders. I covered him when he played with Kevin Durant and Kyrie Irving with the Brooklyn Nets. He's a guy who, one day he might play 2 minutes and the next day he might play 30. And guess what? He's ready for either way. And we saw him come through. And first, you got to give a shout out to Mikal Bridges, who's been had one rocky offensive year to come through in the clutch and hit those big shots. Two threes that really cut that lead in the last two or so minutes. Huge game by all the guys. It's a great, great collective effort from the Knicks.
1: You know, it's funny because they actually, they often say you learn from the losses, where they're going to learn from the win in a sense, because there are so many things the Knicks can improve on. That said, how can the Cavs possibly recover from giving a game like that away?
2: To answer your first part of the question, Carl Anthony Towns refers to that specific thing as inexpensive lessons, right? So you didn't have to lose the game to learn the lesson, but you came close to it, so it's inexpensive. On the other hand, I don't know what you do when you throw your best shot at a team and they come back and beat you in overtime, right? Like, it's deflating for a team, especially when you've got guys like James Harden and Donovan Mitchell who haven't necessarily performed well on this stage before, and they just completely no-show you down the stretch. If I'm their teammates, I'm looking like, okay, are you guys going to show up? Do we have to do a little bit more? But at the same time, this is a Cavs team that was up 22, so maybe they just don't fumble it away. They're playing defensive basketball in that fourth quarter. If they would maybe kept their foot on the gas, they could have won the game. So we'll see where this series goes. I think that game one was their one to steal. I expect the Knicks to remember this was their first game in 9 days. I expect them to be sharper, and I think it'll be a tough task for the Cavs to mount a comeback, at least in game two.
1: Covers the New York Knicks for the New York Daily News, Christian Winfield. Christian, always appreciate the insight.
2: Thanks for having me, guys. Anytime.
1: The Knicks have won 8 straight playoff games. That's the longest streak in franchise history. 4 playoff wins when down 20-plus past 2 postseasons. Best point differential by any team in an 11-game span in playoff history at a plus 205. Head coach Mike Brown with our day pass.
3: All right, Jim, thanks very much. Mike, a lot of people wonder when you lose a game like game one, how that team responds. But how about when you win an emotional game like that? What's been your message to the team the last 48 hours?
4: You have to congratulate them because our guys did a heck of a job staying with it and leaning on what our standard is. And starting with Josh sacrificing the fourth quarter and overtime while Landry was out on the floor, it's no secret. You got to get lucky sometimes, and you got to let the guys know a little bit of luck played into it. But you guys went and did your job while still believing, and it helped us get the win. Now, we don't want to put ourselves in that position come game two, so we got to take care of the ball better. We have to get back in transition better. We have to execute better. I mean, there are a handful of things that know we can do better, just like Cleveland knows they can do better, to try not to put ourselves in that position in game two.
3: In terms of other adjustments, do you anticipate Cleveland defending Jalen Brunson the same way?
4: I don't know. We